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2: Scattered showers and thunderstorms winding down this evening. Could see some activity at the coast towards daybreak. Overnight lows in the mid-70s. More active weather heading into your Thursday with periods of rain and storms. High temperatures in the low 90s. And the rain and storm threat marches on for your Friday with temperatures holding in the low 90s. From Channel 9 Eyewitness News, I'm meteorologist David Heckard.
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0: from everywhere USA. 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
1: Well, almost Jimmy Failla. You know, Jimmy is celebrating his 20th wedding anniversary. I know we're all excited for him. We're surprised, shocked, and just gleeful that he was actually able to pull that off. They're out, the honeymooners out there celebrating. So I'm Jason Chaffetz. I'm filling in for Jimmy these next bit. And I love doing this. It's such a fun show. You get great guests. They got good staff. And Jimmy handing over the microphone to me. Really appreciate hosting Fox Across America. So Jimmy, congratulations. Enjoy the time away. I know he's probably sitting right online and just listening to the show like he probably should. But happy congratulations anniversary. We got a lot going on. I mean, for a weekend that's usually kind of the end of summer, right? Coming up into Labor Day, think people start slowing it down a little bit, decide, hey, let's use the – I love this time of year. You know, this time of year – right, football's in the air. You go drive by your high school. They're out there sweating like crazy, getting ready for practice. Colleges and pros will be playing before we know it. They're doing some exhibition games and whatnot. But, man, I love football season. Absolutely love it. You know, the end of summer, I kind of hate to see it go. Some places it's already cooling off. Some places it's blistering hot. But that's the way it should be for Labor Day, you know. People headed to the beach, doing those kinds of things. Hope you're going to have a wonderful holiday. Then after we turn that corner, then it gets to be a little bit more somber because, you know, this year we have the 25th anniversary, 25 years. Hard to believe, 25 years since 9/11. The attacks on the United States of America, those terrorist attacks, which were absolutely horrific, nearly 3,000 people dying, and then thousands more who signed up for our armed services and to go out and take the fight to the enemy, those that want death and destruction to the United States of America. And now we've kind of seen a lot of those stories play themselves out. But it is also hard to believe that here we are, 25 years later, there's a huge, major portion of our country, our population, who was not even alive when it happened. Now, my kids, they like to tease me. Hey, tell me what it was like to grow up in the 1900s, you know. I always thought that, yeah, they like to poke at me a little bit. But it's true. You've got like a third of the population. I'm getting the number wrong. It's like a third of the population wasn't even alive when 9/11 happened. And so I think it is incumbent upon us to tell those stories and remind people and show the horrific video. And because it rocked the nation and it was the worst terrorist attack on our soil. I mean, we've had.

0: some, you know, Pearl Harbor. We've had other things that were truly horrific here in the United States. We've had obviously some mass casualty events, but 9/11, there was nothing else like it. And yet now here we are 25 years later, and we've got candidates running for the United States Senate and high political office who mock it, who think it was just fine. It was just like, hey, I have no problem with this. I thought it was pretty interesting. I've seen this video. Whether it's true or not, I can't give you 110%. It certainly looks real. But it's John Fetterman. He's the senator, Democratic senator from Pennsylvania, out there offering this challenge. I mean, he's talking about Hassan Piker. He's talking about Al Sayed, who's like their best buddies. These are like bedmates here, these guys. I don't mean that in a perverted way. I'm just saying politically, they are just two peas in a pod. And these guys, they thought 9/11 is just fine. They didn't seem to have a problem with it. And if they wanted to condemn it and be super clear about it, they can come out and go on Fox Across America, or any show would probably have them to help clarify this. But here you have John Fetterman out there saying that he has $50,000 for Abdul to do a rally with his psycho sister, who supported, you know, October 7th, those attacks on Israel. And here's the quote from John Fetterman. He loves Sharia law. I'm offering $50,000 for you to do a rally with Hassan Piker on 9/11, the anniversary. And you could all explain to the people why America would deserve that 25 years ago. Because that's sort of the allegation there. That's the question. Did they really believe that there was a justification that they deserved it, that America deserved it? And there's all kinds of quotes floating around out there. But it isn't it amazing to you that we're this many years past, and now you have somebody who thinks he's going to be a United States senator who actually believes that's garbage? I mean, it really is pretty absolutely amazing that they would take it that direction. But he's, you know, he's had this, and he's running against Al Sayed in Michigan. He's running against Mike Rogers. Let's play cut 29. This is Mike Rogers, former congressman. I actually served with him in the United States States Congress. Let's go to cut 29.
1: When someone says you might have been offended by what I said, that's not an apology. He has a long history, Brian, of anti-Semitic comments, inflammatory comments. He's angry. He's aggressive. And, you know, there's a time in politics when who you are is very different than who you want people to think you are. And so the polling said, hey, he needed to change this, mainly because we've had so many Democrat Jewish people here in the state of Michigan ring up our phone, say, I can't do this, I'm for you. We've had big events. That group is swelling by the day. So that was his sad attempt, I think, to try to stem that bleeding.
0: Yeah, and politically, you know, you think about Democrats, where they're at. They're leaderless. Their message is what? Open borders, more government. You know, we only spend $7 trillion. We're just one good tax increase away from prosperity, according to them. Millionaires and billionaires need to pay their fair share. Yeah, yeah, I've heard all your bumper sticker politics. But no real plan to help move the economy forward. No plan to make the world safer. Getting rid of prisons. You know, cashless bail, hey, they're, you know, totally fine with that. Just, you know, go out, commit an alleged crime and then just be back out on the streets before you can say boo. And then next thing you know, you got people, you know, open borders, get rid of immigration customs enforcement, seize the controls of production, privatize things, have state-run grocery stores. I mean, it just goes on and on and on and on and on. But, you know, you have these problems and questions, and there are opportunities for somebody like an Al Sayed to go out and actually, you know, deal with it and talk about it and hit it head on. But let's go to cut 27, because Al Sayed was on The Breakfast Club. And I want you to listen to some of the things he's talking about.
2: It's funny because they're coming at me on football. Mm-hmm. I was the captain of a high school football team. I literally told, I was like, okay, you want football? You know what Oklahoma drill is? How about me and Mike Rogers doing Oklahoma drill right now? I'll show you how much I love football. They're coming at me on fireworks. I'm like, all right, first, if your whole conception of America is that it's fireworks, mm-hmm. I'm so sorry. You don't have a complete conception of America. Mm-hmm. But even then, right? Like, what is it I said? Well, every time we do a fireworks show, it destroys the air quality and people have asthma exacerbations and heart attacks the next day. That's all I was saying. You know what I mean? I'm not saying we shouldn't have higher fireworks. I'm just saying maybe like there are other ways to show your love.
0: I think the message here is he's not ready for primetime because he did attack football. And being from Michigan, of all states, I mean, between Michigan, Michigan State, the Detroit Lions, I mean, you can take a shot at football, but that's unbelievable. Here's, listen to this one. This is cut 26. This is Vice President J.D. Vance in Detroit, his message to Al-Sayed.
3: My message to Abdul El-Sayed, and I'm feeling especially protective, of course, because we have a five-week-old baby at home, and the second lady's doing great and taking great care of him. My message to Abdul El-Sayed is you can pal around with terrorist sympathizers, and you can say that America deserved 9/11, or you could empathize not with the children who were targeted at Temple Israel, but with the attacker. These are all despicable things, but they're all things that the people of Michigan will judge you on based on your record. But I actually think that the people of Michigan think it's kind of weird when you talk about another guy's wife.
0: I like the vice president. Vice president knows how to get up, give a speech. It comes with a high degree of credibility. And I thought there was, I just wanted you to hear that. All right, let's talk about another topic that I think is on everybody's concern. Everybody. I don't think it'll play as much out in the 2026 election as it will in 2028. I wrote an op-ed for Fox News like weeks and weeks and weeks ago. And it was about what's the biggest issue of 2028? So I'd be fascinated to know what you think, because you're thinking, what is the biggest issue of 2028 that nobody has really got a grasp on, Republicans or Democrats? It's starting to get a little bit of clarity, but it's artificial intelligence. I think everybody, and I mean everybody, is a bit concerned about artificial intelligence. I think they're concerned about what it is, where it's going, what are the limits of it, how is it going to change our culture? Are we really going to give these machines and a few companies all of the Earth's knowledge and then have to pay a price to be able to access that? What's it going to do for my job? Am I 18 years old looking to start to go into the workforce? What am I going to do to make a living? Parents who've paid hundreds of thousands of dollars to get their kids educated and those jobs aren't even available anymore, not necessary because AI is going to take over. I think a lot of America looks at artificial intelligence and says, hey, you know what it is? It's like a Google search engine, but better. It's not. It is fundamentally going to change and revolutionize the country. Now, I seem to be a guy who's a little bit more of the glasses half full. I think there are a lot of legitimate concerns about data centers. There's a lot of bogus information out there as well. I can tell you that. That's for sure. And not all data centers are created the same. Not all of them are equal, right? It really depends on power and water and heat and what are they doing with it. I think there's a big question about what goes on in the data center. People are concerned about deep fakes. They're concerned about education and kids, and you hear these stories online and it's unbelievable. Now, look, if you're a purist and you hate data centers and you hate technology and progress and you hate the internet and you hate artificial intelligence, you can turn off your phone. You can stop watching movies. You can stop driving your car. You can stop doing business. I mean, more power to you. If you want to be a prepper and, go off the grid, have at it. But if you're going to make artificial intelligence, AI-driven data to get out there in the social media sphere condemning this, it's kind of ironic, isn't it? Because those tens of thousands of photos on your phone and then cloud, think about how much data you consume every day. So the point being here is that between Republicans and Democrats, somebody's got to figure out where the guardrails are. And here's the fundamental problem. Congress, 535 members, 100 in the Senate, 435 in the House. There aren't but two of them, and I don't even know which two. There probably aren't two people who could rub two nickels together and tell you anything about how the internet technology, artificial intelligence works. So if you think Congress is coming to save you, it ain't going to happen. Look, we got a lot coming up on the show. Fox Across America, we got some good guests coming up. I'm really excited. You're going to hang out for Congressman Pat Fallon. We got Julia Banderas. We got Congressman Andy Biggs, Carolyn Downey, Tiffany Smiley, Ashley Hayek. I mean, we got a lot coming up. So stay with us on Fox Across America.
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1: I'm Laurel Lee. Our top story, oil prices are rising as the U.S. and Iran exchange a new round of attacks. The strikes are adding to growing concerns about the global economy as borrowing costs continue to soar. ABC's Elizabeth Schulze has more.
2: What we are seeing are those borrowing costs surge. And this is happening not just in the U.S., it's happening all over the world. The way that this shows up is in the price of bonds, which are, you know, you own basically a government bond. Those prices are falling, which means interest rates are going up. And that's really important because what a government bond, what that interest rate is, basically affects everything from a mortgage rate to your credit card rate. For a small business, if you're taking out a loan, it means that's cost of borrowing that money is more expensive.
1: Physicians are issuing their flu and COVID-19 vaccination recommendations ahead of the fall season. Fox's Tom Rigotti reports.
3: The Food and Drug Administration approved updated versions of both shots last week. That includes the first flu shot made with mRNA technology that helped end the COVID pandemic. The Moderna jab is for people aged 50 or older. Doctors say just about everyone starting at 6 months old should get the flu shot. But the virus is particularly dangerous for those 65 and older, pregnant women, young children, or anyone with chronic health issues. As for COVID shots, the FDA has only formally approved them for higher risk people, the elderly, and anyone with an underlying health condition. But various doctors groups are recommending the jabs for all adults and some children. Tom Rigotti, Fox News.
1: Sometimes animals just aren't nice. ABC's Sherry Preston with a couple of examples.
4: Example number one, in Alaska, Jaden Nakora hunting with his cousin when a bear suddenly came out of the woods charging at his head.
5: It was chewing on my face and I could hear like the bones snapping in my nose.
4: It eventually left them alone. Both cousins say they're lucky to be alive. Same goes for example number two, Lynette Bellin in California. She was swimming in Lake Tahoe.
6: I turned around and there was this otter and it just came at me. Teeth and claws and biting and scratching.
4: She needed 38 stitches because of that otter, but she should be okay. Sherry Preston, ABC News.
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5: Scattered showers and thunderstorms winding down this evening. Could see some activity at the coast towards daybreak. Overnight lows in the mid-70s. More active weather heading into your Thursday with periods of rain and storms. High temperatures in the low 90s. And the rain and storm threat marches on for your Friday with temperatures holding in the low 90s. From Channel 9 Eyewitness News, I'm meteorologist David Heckard.
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9: 20 years. It's amazing. Great family. Great family. Jimmy's a lot of fun. Love his wife, too. And glad they're out hanging out where nobody knows where they are, enjoying a little rest and relaxation, celebrating their 20th anniversary. But like I said, I'm Jason Chaffetz. You can check me out. Jason in the House. I got a podcast. Just type in Jason in the House anywhere you listen to podcasts. Or you can check out social media. Nobody could spell Chaffetz. Come on. I got a good one. Jason in the House. So that's where you can find me. All right. Time to talk about some fun stuff. We have Ashley Hayek. Ashley is joining us now. She's the Executive Vice President of the America First Policy Institute. Ashley, thanks for joining us on Fox Across America.
10: Thank you so much for having me.
9: Oh, no, I'm glad. I'm sure it was a little bait and switch. Hey, you can come on with Jimmy, and then I show up. So sorry to ruin your day. But
10: Hardly.
9: Look, I'm a big fan. You got great insight into stuff. You've been around the world of politics. Let's talk midterms. Let's talk about, because statistically, historically, Democrats, look, when the president's in office, it's the off year. Inevitably, the other party just sweeps back into power. I was elected 2008, Obama, and then 2010, whew, that whole pendulum came swarming back to the other side. But Ashley, I don't see that happening this year. I think it's kind of, tell me what you read, what your thoughts are.
10: Yeah, and to level set, you're exactly right. The same thing we saw happen in 2018. And there have been 4 times in the past over 100 years that the president's party has gained seats in the House. So are the odds statistically stacked against the president? Of course. But is this kind of a, unique president that has done really amazing historical things? Absolutely. So number one, I think that you have a president who's super engaged. And while those 4 years of Biden in office were absolutely horrific, it also was a time to plan and prepare for the next administration and to also think about what we needed to do across all 4 years, not just 2 years, not you know, maybe even the first year, but really think holistically about the plan moving forward. And he is so engaged at every single level, which is unprecedented. The second thing is the team did a phenomenal job led by James Blair on the redistricting effort. And thank goodness that happened, because that's going to be incredibly helpful in places like Texas and being able to stop what happened in Virginia and that in Florida as well. It changes the game for us. So if you look at the Cook report, which is what most folks look at, it's currently at, well, they say there's 21 toss-ups. I think there's 20. I think there's actually less than that. But 206 Democrat, 209 Republicans, across the board, these will be very close races. Just like in 2024, it's a game of inches. But you have really strong candidates on the conservative side. They're incredibly well-funded. They've been working extremely hard, doing the work that needs to be done on the ground. And I think that we'll have a significant chance to fight and to make sure that we hold the House and even the Senate.
9: Yeah, it's amazing because little things like candidates, they matter. And so, yeah. You know, you got to have a good candidate. And because ultimately it comes down to, sometimes it's three, but it's usually two people, right? And so the electorate is looking at it saying, all right, I got this person and I got this person. Which one do I like the least? Which one do I, it's more palatable? But the candidate selection on the Democratic side, I mean, talk to me about the infighting that is today. I mean, the fight for the control of the Democratic Party. They've been raising zero money. And, you know, I mean, I think they're still in debt. Last time I looked at it, and they'll still have resources. Don't get me wrong. They'll get NGOs and others to pep up, prop their candidates up. But the candidate selection and what's going on with these progressive communist tendencies and policy positions is just killing them right now.
10: Oh, that's, you're exactly 100% right. So first of all, we have a leader of a movement, which is President Trump. And if you look at these, you know, races that are toss-up races, you know, the president won the majority of those districts. So we are very much playing on offense here as opposed to defense, which is phenomenal. Number two, the DSA has become has such a stronghold in the Democrat Party. And I say that the Democrat Party has not become DSA, but the DSA has taken over the Democrats. And I say that because it's its own entity. And it's also affiliated with the Party of Socialism and Liberation and the Working Families, you know, group that they have. I think that's out of Ohio. They're all affiliated with one another. The DSA itself has over 120,000 dues-paid members. In 2025, they had over 250 elected officials in office. So this is, they are using the Democrat Party as a, you know, a tool in order to infiltrate and advance their communist left-wing crazy ideas. And this election is really becoming a difference between, are you going to vote for common sense and sanity, or are you going to vote for communism? And that's really, truly what it comes down to. You hear they want to get rid of the Senate. They want to get rid of the court system. They want to get rid of police officers. They want to get rid of everything that makes America, that makes us the greatest country in the world. And it's actually really sad to think about. There are people that would line up behind this type of movement, but it's, I think, a lot of lack of education about what they are and who they are. They're selling something that looks really appealing on the outside, but only death and destruction is usually on the opposite side when you dig down in the history of communism.
9: Yeah, they really do take, I mean, they'll say, oh, no, it's not communist. Okay, well, let's just take the policy positions. You know, it's funny, too, right. I see a lot of these people just saying, oh, we don't like fascism. We don't like a fascist. Okay, so what do you, they're aiming their fire on Donald Trump, but that's like comical. President Trump has given us like more opportunity, freedom, liberty. His speech, I think President Trump's speech before the United Nations in his first term was perhaps the best speech ever given about religious liberty and religious freedom. I don't know what they think he is doing that's so fascist, other than he wants to build a ballroom to have a safe, secure place to gather. That seems to really trigger them.
10: Or naming it Lake America is, you know, triggering to them, but covering some of the other crazy policies, they're not willing to cover, especially legacy media won't cover. you know, you really hit the nail on the head there. They want to make this election about President Trump, and it should be about President Trump because he's delivered. 4 years ago, American families had, you know, the worst inflation in four decades, grocery bills, gas prices, monthly household costs. Everything was moving in the wrong directions. Our borders were wide open. Voters responded, and they said they wanted secure borders and they wanted safe communities, and they wanted something to change, and change is happening. I know that there are people that are frustrated, but communism is not the answer to progress. You know, we have to trust this president and give him the opportunity, and taking his hands and tying them behind his back for the next 2 years and letting this government and administration just be burdened with subpoenas and inaction, which is what the Democrat Party has said they're going to do. That's not the solution. That's not going to lower your grocery bills. That's not going to make your community safer. Let him finish this job. Give him those last 2 years so we can be more effective than ever before. They don't have a solution on the left. And that's why, you know, you talk about the polling, for example. Everyone's so worried about the polling. You know, the left uses the polling as a tool to actually raise the funds because they don't have the funds right now to do the job that they need to do to turn out their voters. So everyone just needs to, when you see a headline, ask yourself, where is this coming from? How did that get there? And what's behind it? And I think you'll see a totally different story than maybe what's being presented.
9: Yeah, yeah. You can look at that in most polls. Going back to where we started, I think it is this idea that there's not some big wave. There's not some big sweep. We're not talking about losing 30 or 40 seats one direction or another. I think the answer right now, at least as we sit here the first part of September, is it's a jump ball. And, you know, there's still a lot that has to happen. There's a lot of campaigning, but, you know, when the president starts using that Air Force One, going town to town, talking about what he's done, how he's done it, he does get people out. I mean, his endorsement success rate was just off the charts. But the one person out there that the Democrats point to who very well might be the 2028 nominee, it's hard to say it with a straight face, but is Alexandria Ocasio-Cortez, because there's a void and she is more than willing and wanting to fill it. What are your thoughts on AOC?
10: I hope she does. I mean, Kamala Harris, Pete Buttigieg, AOC, I mean, the options for us are absolutely phenomenal. I love the prospect of all of them. She's crazy, and she's not actually done anything productive in her time in Congress, so it'll be fun trying to see her run on some sort of record that she doesn't have. She's all talk and no action, and I think it could be a really fun campaign for conservatives.
9: Yeah, it's true. Look, I served in Congress for a number of years. She has accomplished absolutely zero in Congress. Like, she accomplished nothing in life. She got elected. I'll give her that. But if that's your life's accomplishment is getting elected, what have you done to deserve to try to run the largest, most complex, complicated, hardest job on the face of the planet? I mean, but Donald Trump,
10: TikTok,
9: you can look at
10: video, Jason. Yeah, great, well, TikTok videos.
9: I know. It's sort of like Zohran Mamdani. You know, he did run an Instagram account, and so to run New York City, that makes a lot of sense.
10: And isn't it kind of amazing that people who have become so successful in their party, you know, the Zohran Mamdanis, the Hassan Piker, all of them, it's all because of nepotism or family wealth or capitalism, right? And that's the exact thing that they are attacking. And the hypocrisy is absolutely not lost on me, and it shouldn't be lost on anyone else. All of these people who claim to hate the system, want to bring down, you know, businesses, corporations, and I mean, they're going after even small businesses. If you look at New York, what's happening with the grocery stores and the bodegas, the system that they criticize every single day is the system that has brought them where they are themselves.
9: Yeah, what's interesting is, you know, Democrats are complaining about how bad things are. So what do they keep doing in these blue enclaves? Elect more Democrats. I was on Fox News earlier today talking about this with Sandra Smith on Faulkner Focus. You know, they had 40 deaths or 40 shootings, I should say, in Chicago over the weekend. It's just so commonplace, it barely makes the news anymore. 40. And here we are coming up into Labor Day. Imagine how big that's going to be. And so President Trump, what does he do? Offers the, hey, let's get some federal assistance in there. No, no. He's a joke. We can't even listen to him. So what are they going to do? Governor Pritzker, Mayor Johnson, what are they going to do? The same. And what's going to happen? dozens upon dozens of people are going to be in the hospital, if not dead, because of the shootings that are going to happen because they don't take crime seriously.
10: Yeah, that's exactly right. You look at Memphis and Washington, D.C., where the president was able to deploy the National Guard and partner with local law enforcement, who are so grateful at the opportunity to spend some time in D.C. and then also in Memphis with the U.S. Marshals. And they do such an incredible job partnering, empowering the local law enforcement, finding children, taking gang members, cartels off the streets, taking guns off the streets. And it's like, you have an opportunity to do something for a community. Why wouldn't you want to take it? But they can't help themselves if it means it could potentially help President Trump. And that's really a shame.
9: Yeah. Yeah, that is the definition of Trump derangement syndrome. So we've been talking with Ashley Hayek. You can find her online on X at Ashley Hayek. You just got to be able to spell it. So be smart enough to keep finding it. Ashley, really do appreciate it. She is the executive vice president of the America First Policy Institute. And truly do appreciate you joining us on Fox Across America.
10: Thank you. Have a great afternoon.
9: Thank you. All right, everybody, stay tight. We're going to be right back. Stay with us.
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11: 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That's right. Yeah. He can style. He can profile. Yeah. He can woo the lady. And last but not least, he's got class.
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15: All right, well, thanks for staying with us. I'm Jason Chaffetz, filling in for Jimmy. Hey, I got to tell you, there was a tough hearing on Capitol Hill yesterday. Yeah, the Senate's still out in recess, but the House is at least back doing some work, and they had a really important hearing. I want you to listen to Marcus Coleman. This is Cut 13. He's one whose daughter, Delilah, who was permanently disabled after an illegal alien allegedly caused a multiple car crash. Cut 13.
16: As far as that side of the aisle goes, I think that building needs to get checked for mold or something, because you guys are really out of your guys' mind thinking that Sanctuary cities are the way to go. This is the end result of Sanctuary City right here. You guys want to talk about illegal immigrants? So they're just driving to work. They're trying to be a part of the community. This is what happens right here. Just as she had to sit there and stop working her job, I had to sit there and stop working mine. I'm no longer truck driving. I no longer make the money that we used to make. I'm now pinching pennies. I have 9 kids, by the way, that I take care of. And I had to sit there and stretch that all because of this right here. It's not her fault. It's this fault over here. There's no way at all that anybody should fall victim to what's going on behind somebody who's not supposed to be here.
15: Marcus Coleman talking just straight. I mean, he's just telling it like it is, pointing to the Democrats and their policies. I want you to listen to Patricia Fox. This is Cut 12, explaining what her daughter goes through every day.
0: A year and a half later, this is what survival looks like. Every morning I use a Hoyer lift to raise my adult daughter out of bed because she can't sit up, stand, or get herself up. Her physician says that she requires 2 people to safely assist her. Colorado Medicaid denied us in-home nursing. Medicaid also denied the wheelchair that Krissa needs, so I make do with the one she has. Chris can't eat, so I blend her food and I feed her through a G-tube in her stomach. I give her medications, I brush her teeth, I bathe her. I meet every basic need that she can no longer do for herself.
15: Again, falling victim to somebody who is here illegally and things that are all highly preventable. These are the sad, real stories. And, I was chairman of the Oversight Committee for a long time. We have a lot of hearings that were like this. There is nothing more powerful than real Americans talking about the real consequences of a policy and what can be done about this. You know, I heard the Democratic witness on this panel say that, oh, there needs to be a legal, lawful way to get people into this country. That wouldn't have solved this problem. But the reality is there is a legal, lawful way. There is a legal, lawful way. You come in through the front door legally and lawfully. We bring in about 1 million people every year. We take all the other countries combined. The United States does more than any other country. All of them combined, we bring in more people legally and lawfully with vetting and checking and all of those types of things. But no, the Democrats, they want open borders. They want to get rid of ICE. I mean, that's all you hear is, I want to get rid of ICE. I want to get rid of ICE. And then you have sanctuary cities. Non-cooperation with Immigration Customs Enforcement. And then you have consequences like this. Real stories, real Americans who will today be back at home having to deal with the horrific situation. So to those parents who had the strength to testify, God bless you. God bless you. That was really, really powerful. So sad that they have to go through it. So anyway, stay with us. We got a great guest list coming up, including Tiffany Smiley. We love Tiffany. She's coming up at the top of the hour. So stay with us. I'm Jason Chaffetz, filling in for Jimmy Failia. This is Fox Across America. Don't go anywhere. We're going to be right back.
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21: I'm Laurel Lee. Our top story, oil prices are rising as the U.S. and Iran exchange a new round of attacks. The strikes are adding to growing concerns about the global economy as borrowing costs continue to soar. ABC's Elizabeth Schulze says the price of government bonds are falling, which means interest rates are going up.
22: The kind of the direct impact of bonds are on consumer loan prices. So if you're looking at mortgage rates right now, highest since June 2025, closing in on 7% for the average rate on a 30-year. That's a big number and a big change. Earlier this year, right before the Iran war, we had seen rates dip just below 6%. And I did some math on this, just sort of break down kind of what this looks like for a home buyer right now. $400,000 home, close to the average price. You're paying about $200 more in your monthly payment now than you were before the war.
21: A warning from the UN on global climate. ABC's Sherry Preston has details.
23: As rescue helicopters bring aid to those in the aftermath of catastrophic flooding in Nepal caused by a melting glacier, the UN has acknowledged that the Earth has lost its chance to prevent some of the worst global warming harms. At the 2015 Paris Climate Accords, world leaders pledged to keep the planet's temperature rise to 1.5 degrees Celsius above pre-industrial levels. But 11 years later, the UN says we won't reach that, and that now we have to live with things like more hunger, water shortages, and extreme weather, all effects of our warmer world. Sherry Preston, ABC News.
21: A game show announcer is suspended, Fox's Michelle Polino reports.
24: Wheel of Fortune announcer Jim Thornton has been suspended by Sony Pictures Television while the studio investigates allegations that, according to TMZ, stem from an alleged incident aboard a commercial airline flight in May. Sony did not specify the nature of the allegations. However, the outlet reports the pilot of that flight called ahead to have law enforcement meet Thornton when they arrived at the gate. After officers questioned Thornton, he was released. Sony says they're recasting the role while they conduct the investigation. Thornton's attorney tells TMZ the announcer did not engage in any illegal conduct, was not arrested, and has not been charged with any crime. Michelle Polino, Fox News.
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1: In 1944, America made a promise to those who served. 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
1: Hey, it's actually Jason Chaffetz. Jimmy is off in a hidden, undisclosed bunker somewhere. I don't know if it's a bunker, but somewhere, because he's celebrating his 20th anniversary, he and his wife. It's just awesome. Congratulations to them. I hope they are able to get away and just enjoy it. I don't know where he's at. I have a pretty good sense. He loves coming to the Intermountain West, but, you know, get out there, smell those fresh pine trees. Hopefully he's doing something fun. And 20 years, they've been married. So I'm Jason Chaffetz, filling in for Jimmy. Honored to do so. You can check me out, Jason in the House. Anywhere you listen to a podcast, Jason in the House. And then, of course, you find me on social media, Instagram, Facebook, and X, all Jason in the House. Pretty simple to find. We got a lot going on in the world. I know we're just in the middle of the week, but hey, we're going into a big long weekend, Labor Day weekend, which is always fun. So you got these jury deliberations going on in that Lindsey Clancy trial. We got a big tropical storm hitting the coasts of Texas and Louisiana. They're dealing with power outages and torrential rains and winds and having some really tough weather. We've had that in the Intermountain West and all across the country. It's just sort of that time of year. We had some critical midterm, some runoffs, some primary results. And so as we turn the corner after Labor Day, school's in the air. Schools, some are back in session. Arizona, they've already been in school for like a month. Seems wrong to me. Somewhere between Memorial Day and Labor Day, we should probably just like leave that open that's when kids don't go to school. But anyway, school's back in the air and football's back in the air. That's what I'm really excited about. Here to talk about all of that and whatever the heck she wants is Tiffany Smiley. She was the former GOP candidate for the United States Senate in Washington State. She's one of our favorites. Tiffany Smiley is joining us. You can find her at Tiffany M. Smiley with an L-E-Y. Tiffany M. Smiley. Tiffany, thanks for joining us on Fox Across America.
2: Hi, Jason. Good to be on with you always.
1: Oh, it's always good to be on with you. So what's top of mind in the Smiley household? Is it the fact that, I read that Hooters, they're thinking about making a movie about the forming of Hooters. Is that top of your list for going into this break?
2: Well, I mean, I have three boys, so I'm sure they would be somewhat interested.
1: It's a historical. I'm just saying.
2: And they're little entrepreneurs, too, so they're always looking for a success story.
1: It's about being an entrepreneur. It's about the wings.
2: Yes, of course, boys. Well, my oldest, I just took him to college a couple weekends ago.
1: What?
2: And he has now pledged to a frat. He's a part of TKE, which is crazy and awesome. And he's like spreading his wings and having the time of his life. And then
1: does he know he needs to like go to class and go to school?
2: Yes. He's the smartest of us all. He's a freshman technically, but he did for high school the last 2 years, he actually went to college. So he's starting as a junior academically.
1: What?
2: So he's already, he's

0: already in the business school in college.
1: So he's about ready to graduate. You just dropped the kid off.
0: Yeah, graduate.
1: Well, they should actually, because high school's too easy for most kids.
0: I know. We need to, you know, we have a lot of work to do in our education system in this country. And, you know, we had to work extra hard with our boys to you know, help them find other pathways. And it shouldn't be that hard. It should be, you know, the standards should be higher and we should expect a lot more out of our kids and really show them, you know, that college also isn't everything. You can start a business. I actually just hired my middle son, Graham. He has a friend in high school who started a detail business, like detailing cars.
1: Yeah.
0: So after we just finished, you know, county fair and just summer, our cars are completely destroyed. So I hired him. He has a nice little business, and he detailed and cleaned all of our cars. So I told him, keep going and hire more people.
1: Hey, when they put this Hooters movie out, you just know they're going to come surging back. There'll be plenty of jobs for a young man at Hooters, I'm sure.
0: That's right. The options are unlimited.
1: That's right. All right, let's talk midterms because we like talking politics, you and I. Usually when you and I are having a conversation, family stuff, but we're also talking midterms.
0: Absolutely.
1: We're talking the crazy stuff that's going on out there. I want you to imagine that you're a Democrat running for election right now. I can't even, like, what is your message other than I hate Donald Trump? What's your message?
0: Yeah, I've said it, you know, just kind of the last couple of weeks, and I think we're going to be talking about a lot more, as you mentioned, as we turn this corner after Labor Day. But the National Democrats have a lot of problems on their hands because they've tried to really carve out this affordability lane, right? And it's worked for a while, I think, but now the loudest voices are Al-Sayed and his relationship with Piker. And National Democrats are now having to answer to these far left, really communist candidates that are running and that have won these primary races, right? Over two dozen. And the National Democrats are now having to answer, like, do you support Piker? Do you believe that America deserved 9/11? Do you believe that Israel deserved the Hamas attack? These are the questions they are now having to answer. So I think they have a lot of problems on their hands. On the other hand, you know, Republicans really haven't been in this type of position in a midterm like this. Like, usually we're down by quite a bit. And I think we need to be able to carve out that narrative and message that the future is getting better. And Democrats really have a hard time selling that. Well, first of all, they created the affordability crisis that we're facing.
1: Yeah.
0: And secondly, these radical anti-American candidates are really becoming a problem. And I think, Jason, they will be a big problem for National Democrats heading into the general election.
1: Well, listen to this. This is Cut 20.
2: On this vote, the yeas are 220, the nays are 192, with two voting present. The resolution is adopted. Without objection, motion to reconsider is laid on the table.
1: That's a vote in the United States Congress to condemn socialism.
0: Yes.
1: 192 Democrats would not vote to condemn it because they know that's where their bread is buttered. They are pro-socialism, pro-communism. They put a vote on the floor. They hated it. They yelled, screamed, you know, cried wild about it. And what happened? They put it up for a vote. Only two Democrats voted to condemn it.
0: You know, that signals a lot of problems in your party.
1: Yeah. Well, and now listen to this. If it gets even worse, because this is a question come from TMZ. I'm a big TMZ fan. Harvey Levin. Love Harvey. I like TMZ. Here's a question they threw to AOC about her 2028 rumors. Cut 21.
3: We saw that you made some staffing changes to your office. Is this to potentially gear up for a 2028 run, potentially?
4: I think that, you know, transitions on teams are a normal part of the job. You know, August tends to be a natural time, and the fall tends to be a natural time for transitions around the Hill.
1: Oh, that's a total non-answer. In fact, I want to take that laugh. Maybe the savants that are working at Fox News Radio can take that that laugh and make it its own button on Jimmy's keyboard, because that was the fakest, lamest laugh. In fact, when you guys are ready, tell me and we'll play that laugh again. That was so lame.
0: Yeah, is that her woke 2.0 laugh? It's a new AOC.
1: Yes. I mean, come on. She is gearing up. And why shouldn't she? I mean, I'm actually kind of like...
0: Agree.
1: Like, there's a huge void. Nobody's stepping into it. The party is leaderless. Yep. And she'll get out and talk to everybody. So why not run? I mean, she loses. She's, you know, pretty young. She wins. She wins. I mean, it's kind of scary, but she might actually run and win.
0: Yeah, this is actually her, like, opportunity of a lifetime, Jason. Like, the cards couldn't be lining out more perfectly for her. You're right. You know, once Nancy Pelosi left, I believe the party crumbled. She had the party so dialed in order. She had AOC in line, and Nancy Pelosi left. And there's no leadership. It was like a free-for-all, right? They keep saying, we're this big tent party. All are welcome. Well, I know one thing. When you don't stand for anything, you're going to fall for anything. And you're going to get AOC as a presidential nominee. And that's what's going to happen. She wants it. She's just salivating for it. And honestly, she has a lane. She has a lane in her party to do this. I know that she just re-upped her DSA association. She had sort of let it pass for the last 7 years, so she re-upped that. She's playing into this big tent theme. She's playing into her donors and her youth and this energized sort of younger base that the DSA has ginned up. She's kind of gathering them in and then trying to go woke 2.0. Like, hey, you know, what I said in the past, like, you know, I'm a new person now. She's you know, politics. She's already reframing her narrative.
1: Oh, yeah.
0: And
1: really
0: getting out and defining who she is.
1: She got rid of her boyfriend and froze those eggs. And so why not do it? Let's play it. Let's hear it. What does she say?
5: Potentially.
1: Oh, yeah.
0: Oh, that's good.
1: So good. One more time.
5: Potentially.
1: Yeah. Oh, I love that. All right. Tiffany Smiley, thanks so much for joining us. Fox Across
0: thanks,
1: America.
0: David.
1: Thanks. We'll talk to you soon. Stay with us. We'll be right back.
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7: 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Yep. 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

0: 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Orlando's news, weather, and traffic starts now.
1: I'm Laurel Lee. Our top story, oil prices are rising as the U.S. and Iran exchange a new round of attacks. The strikes are adding to growing concerns about the global economy as borrowing costs continue to soar. ABC's Elizabeth Schulze has more.
2: What we are seeing are those borrowing costs surge. And this is happening not just in the U.S., it's happening all over the world. The way that this shows up is in the price of bonds, which are, you know, you own basically a government bond. Those prices are falling, which means interest rates are going up. And that's really important because what a government bond, what that interest rate is, basically affects everything from a mortgage rate to your credit card rate. For a small business, if you're taking out a loan, it means that cost of borrowing that money is more expensive.
1: Physicians are issuing their flu and COVID-19 vaccination recommendations ahead of the fall season. Fox's Tom Rigotti reports.
3: The Food and Drug Administration approved updated versions of both shots last week. That includes the first flu shot made with mRNA technology that helped end the COVID pandemic. The Moderna jab is for people aged 50 or older. Doctors say just about everyone starting at 6 months old should get the flu shot. But the virus is particularly dangerous for those 65 and older, pregnant women, young children, or anyone with chronic health issues. As for COVID shots, the FDA has only formally approved them for higher risk people, the elderly, and anyone with an underlying health condition. But various doctors' groups are recommending the jabs for all adults and some children. Tom Rigotti, Fox News.
1: Sometimes animals just aren't nice. ABC's Sherry Preston with a couple of examples.
4: Example number one, in Alaska, Jaden Nakora hunting with his cousin when a bear suddenly came out of the woods charging at his head.
5: It was chewing on my face and I could hear like the bones snapping in my nose.
4: It eventually left them alone. Both cousins say they're lucky to be alive. Same goes for example number two, Lynette Bellin in California. She was swimming in Lake Tahoe.
6: I turned around and there was this otter and it just came at me. Teeth and claws and biting and scratching.
4: She needed 38 stitches because of that otter, but she should be okay. Sherry Preston, ABC News.
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11: Scattered showers and thunderstorms winding down this evening. Could see some activity at the coast towards daybreak. Overnight lows in the mid-70s. More active weather heading into your Thursday with periods of rain and storms. High temperatures in the low 90s. And the rain and storm threat marches on for your Friday with temperatures holding in the low 90s. From Channel 9 Eyewitness News, I'm meteorologist David Heckard.
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12: In session. The House, not the Senate. No time for Save America Act. We couldn't pass. We don't have the votes. We couldn't try anything. The debate would take too long. Our schedule's too busy. Those are all the excuses. Of course, the Senate not in session. So, you know, that's the way they roll over there in the Senate. And they won't be back next week because, you know, it's Labor Day. And then it'll be the following week and they'll start to trickle into town and get back to work or do who knows what, prepare for an election. Quite honestly, nothing really happens between now and election day. And you know what's crazy? Here we are in the first few days of September 2nd, and voting. It's going to start like in 30 days. So primaries, I think they're all over. Got some good, amazing candidates that have gone and secured their nominations and to be their representative on the ballot. But there's still this question of what the Postal Service is going to do, because the Postal Service needs some information. Those states that try to do all vote by mail, like Utah and others try to do vote by mail, they just want to be able to confirm and look at and coordinate and do other things with the voter rolls. So don't think that is just going to suddenly disappear off the radar, but that clock is ticking and ticking, getting closer and closer. And I think part of the people who love vote by mail got to understand, I think everybody should vote same time, same place, same information in person with a voter ID. That's just where I come on this. Maybe you are different. Some people say, oh, it's a lot easier to vote by mail. Well, vote by mail is, that's not supposed to, ease and convenience is not like on my top 10 list. Integrity of the ballot is like paramount, like integrity, making sure that we have an accurate, something that is not manipulated, something with it where everybody can access the ballot. Yes. And there's things you have to take care of, you know, people go across the border, people, you know, that are serving overseas, our military. Maybe you got somebody who's in an assisted living center, can't get out, you know, things like that, people in hospital. There's ways to take care of that. But, no. You got a lot of people that want to fight against that absolutely every single step of the way. Well, what's interesting in the world of politics is you never quite know where things are going to go. And what's going to happen and what's going on. So I'm going to play this clip 24. This is a really interesting discussion here as we wait for Andy Biggs. This is on Medi Unfiltered on Kamala Harris's loyalty to former President Biden. This is an interview with Hunter Biden. He's the other voice that you're going to hear. Let's play clip 24.
13: I'm asking, why do you think she's not a very good politician?
14: People go like, well, she was so loyal to your dad and she was this and that and the other thing. Well, maybe from your perspective, but maybe not from mine.
13: How is she not loyal to your dad?
14: That's between me and her.
13: You can't just dangle that out.
14: Sure I can. You know why? You know why I can? Because I ain't running for anything, Medi. I can say whatever the fuck I want.
12: He's been living that lifestyle and that approach to life his entire life. He can do whatever the, you know, bleep that he wants, because that's just the way the old Hunter Biden rolls. But, you know, he will continue to be out there. I think it's pretty fascinating to hear these interviews. I don't know what the family's going to do for income, but yeah. Well, we were talking about elections, and one of the people who secured the Republican nomination, critical state, the state of Arizona, my former colleague, he is on the House Judiciary Committee, super smart attorney, But all around good guy. We're glad to have Andy Biggs joining us. Congressman, thanks for joining us on Fox Across America.
15: Jason, it's great to be with you. Always good to talk to you.
12: Hey, glad to hear the House is in session. What was the big thing this week getting after it for you?
15: Well, we did the CR yesterday, which is the continuing resolution, the spending to keep that going. And then I just walked off the floor. I've sponsored a constitutional amendment to enshrine the number of 9 as the Supreme Court justices. As you know, the left wants to pack the court, Jason. And so we thought it'd be best. And this is not a new idea. This has been around for a long, long time. But that the Supreme Court should be enshrined as 9 members.
12: Well, explain to people why that's so important, because, you know, here to the Democrats, they don't like the results. So they just thought, oh, we'll just pack the court. It's just, you know, but they also have this approach that the Constitution is this living, breathing document. It changes all the time.
15: Yeah, well, I mean, they want to pack the court because they're upset ideologically. They don't like Donald Trump, so they think this is a court that just supports Trump. But Trump, believe me, has been pretty angry at this court, as you know, periodically, because he's lost. So 9 is, it's been for 150 years, there's been 9 justices on the Supreme Court, and we think that should continue going forward, rather than turning it into a political football so that the next group that comes in, so the Democrats pack it at 13, which, by the way, they have said they want to do. If they win the majority, they say they're going to pack it at 13. And if they get 13 next time and we win, do we need to take it up to 15 to then have the majority so we get what we want? In other words, Stephen Breyer, who was a Democrat, liberal, leftist kind of guy on the Supreme Court, said you'll create a judicial arms race, and that means that, Jason, you and I both know this, that we would become kind of a banana republic at that point.
12: Yeah, you know, I did think it's funny, and it's not a laughing matter. We're talking about the Supreme Court here, obviously. I mean, I do think your approach to it, of course, we're talking to Andy Biggs here, Republican nominee for governor of Arizona. Your approach is right. Let's just put this in the Constitution, nail it down at 9. But it would be kind of fun to have Donald Trump call their bluff and say, yeah, you're right, let's do 13. And just go ahead and go nominate 4 people. We have the Senate, just bust them right through and add 4 more Clarence Thomases to it. And say, well, how could you not vote for it? You said you were in favor of it. Well, you were right. Let's do that. But you're right. They would ante it up and they'd say, oh, we need 21 or whatever they want.
15: Exactly. It would just keep going up. And he'd have to hurry up because he'd have to try to get them before the midterms and everything else.
12: Oh, he could. He could, yeah. Never mind the vetting. But I always thought that would be funny. Say, okay, yeah, good idea. We have the Senate and we have the presidency. Good idea, fellas. All right, let's talk about Arizona because you got to. The Arizona somehow put this crazy Hobbs governor in there. I love the fact that you right away wanted to debate her. What has been her response thus far?
15: Well, she's adamantly opposed to debating me, Jason. And
12: why?
15: I didn't. Well, she can't really defend her position. And, you know, it's gotten so bad that there was a forum last week and we went into it. And I didn't realize this, but she had imposed conditions on the forum hosts that she didn't have to be in the same room with me or same hallway. I had to go down a different hallway, Jason. I had to, I thought we were going to be on the stage together, you know, but no. So they had me on the stage first, and then they said, you got to leave the room. I had to leave the room, go down my own hallway, sit in my own green room, and then she didn't even come out of her green room, walk down her own hallway and take the stage until I was locked and sequestered, you know. It is so bizarre. It's so bizarre.
12: You're such an ominous guy. I mean, anybody who's met you is like so intimidated, just shudders at the mere presence of your handshake. You're like one of the nicest, easiest going guys I know. How in the world she can't be in the same room? But I do think it's, if she were called out on her record and you're smart enough to know and understand the issues one at a time, I don't think she's that smart. That's my take on it.
15: Well, you may be right, but it sure would be fun, though, to be able
12: voters
15: to
12: should get this. Space. Voters should be able. On a serious note,
15: exactly.
12: You're running for political office. There are two viable candidates on that ballot. The people, good people of Arizona, of which I used to live there, went to grade school, high school there. My mom, you know, lived there until she passed away. My wife is born and raised in Mesa, Arizona. I mean, there are a lot of, how in the world they're expected to go through this without seeing the two people debate an issue? It's just so fundamentally wrong.
15: Well, it is wrong because the way she's playing this is she's just kind of hiding out. She's doing what Biden did. She doesn't come out. If she does, it's totally scripted. But then they've spent over $19 million just trashing me the last 2 months.
12: Wow.
15: You know, that's her mode. And if we had a debate, she'd have to actually look me in the eye and answer questions and about her record and, you know, et cetera. But I'm hoping and I believe that the people of Arizona, they see through this. I mean, it's because it's pretty,
12: all right,
15: it's
12: so
15: pretty amazing.
12: How do people find you online if they want to help support, get to know you?
15: Yeah, it's bigsforarizona.com, bigsforarizona.com.
12: And, that would be two G's. Two G's, by the way. Two G's.
15: Yeah,
12: he's that big. He requires two G's in his name. Biggs for Arizona. Congressman, thank you so much for joining us. I can also call you my friend and wish you nothing but the best. Thanks for joining us on Fox Across America. Stay with us. We'll be right back.
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12: Back to Fox Across America. We're excited. We got a good guest. Somebody else who's also going to be on the ballot in November, and that's the senator, good senator from Florida, Ashley Moody. Senator, thanks so much for joining us.
25: It is always great to be with you.
12: I don't think I can guest host a show without having Ashley Moody on the show.
25: It's true.
12: You have been on many times.
25: Well, we share a lot of the same values, that is for sure. And so it's always great to be with you to talk about that.
12: Well, you're simple. I shouldn't say simple. You're so easy to talk to. And you just call balls and strikes the way you see them. You just have clarity, cut to the nub of the issue. That's what I appreciate people, and particularly those in politics. None of this sugarcoating, dancing all around that, you know, like trying to sell everybody something. That's why I think you've thrived and you've done so well. But you're running against somebody, Senator Moody, there in Florida. She wasn't expected to win her race, and now I hear in that she was just endorsed by AOC. You must be quaking in your boots.
25: Well, you knew it was coming. She's been trying out for the Socialist Squad for a really long time. She'd already been endorsed by Ilhan Omar, Rashid Tlaib, and now, you know, she's cherry on top, AOC. But really, you know, if she were elected to the United States Senate, this is my opponent, Angie Dixon, if she were elected to the United States Senate, she would be the most extreme radical senator in the history of the United States. You know, she was arrested recently for not leaving the governor's office in Florida. You know, it had to be removed. She took a bullhorn to the House floor, gave ear damage to one of the other members. I mean, she would take that same type of chaos and obstruction, subversiveness to all the things this country was founded on, to the United States Senate. And I'm standing in her way, and I will not let it happen. And all of the voters and Floridians that are going to come out on November 3rd are also going to stand in her way.
12: Talk to me about Florida, because oftentimes people say, oh, we want to be like Florida. Florida is so much. You've been there. You've been the attorney general. You're now the United States senator. Like, when you go out and campaign, you have town hall meetings, you're meeting with people, you're in the airport or a restaurant, whatever it might be, you're out and about in Florida. What are people most concerned about? What would they like you to do?
25: Yeah, I think people really want to make sure their government is working day in and day out for them and their interests and protecting their rights and economic freedom, which is what has made this country great. You know, the Democrat socialists that have taken over the Democrat Party, and I know people want to say they're rising or they're gaining steam. No, the Democrats are voting in lockstep with them. So let's just call it what it is. Let's call balls and strikes. They have taken over that party. They are voting to shut down the government so they don't fund law enforcement or secure the border. They're voting not to fund our military. We lost a vote on that. That was a bipartisan bill before this most recent work period. I mean, they have voted against time and time again, voter ID. They want non-citizens to vote. They want to abolish prisons. They want kids under the 18 to be educated at their will, and they want to be able to change their gender at their will without parent involvement. I mean, this is really extreme positions, and Floridians don't want that. That's not what has made Florida great. As you know, Jason, when I was attorney general, I fought in court hard to make sure that the government stayed out of people's lives, that we remained open and free, that government wasn't shutting down churches or schools or people in their homes or picking and choosing which business was going to get to stay open. We were not about that. And because of that, we had the most thriving economy from 2019 to 25 of any other state in the nation. So I've taken that same fight to Washington as the same fierceness that I had as attorney general here in Florida. I now bring that to bear as senator, and we are racking up the wins on behalf of American people. We're closing that trust gap. We're making sure they remember that they're the bosses. The power remains with the people, and we're accountable to them. And I'm just getting started. I've only been a senator a year and a half, but I love working for Floridians, and I won't stop fighting for them.
12: Of course, we're talking to Ashley Moody, who's the Republican nominee. She's been there. She's doing an incredible job. And you said something in there that reminded me of this text I got just today. This is one of the big pharmacies. Everybody would recognize their name. Well, that's where I pick up my prescriptions. And of course, I got, you know, I get text reminders of something, you know, I get a couple of prescriptions when they're, you know. But it reminded me, it sent me this text and it said, your COVID-19 booster is now available. I'm like, I don't want to play doctor. I'm not a doctor. Everybody's got to decide for themselves. But man, to go out there and tout that you can go get your COVID-19 booster, I just started like, seriously, that's what we're still doing? But I know it. I know. Anyway, I probably should leave that alone, shouldn't I?
25: Well, I think it just goes to underscore folks want to trust their government. They want to make sure the people that they send to Washington to work on their behalf are viewing all policy decisions, all communications, all guidance with the understanding that we work for them, with their interests in mind, with our national security in this country in mind. And as you know, when I was attorney general, we pushed the hardest in terms of trying to make sure the government was accountable and being honest with the people and what they were doing during one of the most challenging times of government oppression. And I would say in the history of this country, when you had government saying, don't visit with your family, you can't be with your loved ones when they may be on their deathbed. I mean, you can't spend holidays because you have to be so far apart. Schools can't open. I mean, we were very clear.
12: Ashley,
25: we didn't have all the answers, but we wanted government to be honest with us. So I'm trying to close that trust gap.
12: Ashley Moody from the great state of Florida. Thanks so much for joining us on Fox Across America. We got to go. Stay with us. We got good guests. Pat Fallon, Julia Banderas coming up.
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11: I'm Laurel Lee. Our top story, oil prices are rising as the U.S. and Iran exchange a new round of attacks. The strikes are adding to growing concerns about the global economy as borrowing costs continue to soar. ABC's Elizabeth Schulze says the price of government bonds are falling, which means interest rates are going up.
13: The kind of the direct impact of bonds are on consumer loan prices. So if you're looking at mortgage rates right now, highest since June 2025, closing in on 7% for the average rate on a 30-year. That's a big number and a big change. Earlier this year, right before the Iran war, we had seen rates dip just below 6%. And I did some math on this, just sort of break down kind of what this looks like for a home buyer right now. $400,000 home, close to the average price. You're paying about $200 more in your monthly payment now than you were before the war.
11: A warning from the UN on global climate. ABC's Sherry Preston has details.
14: As rescue helicopters bring aid to those in the aftermath of catastrophic flooding in Nepal caused by a melting glacier, the UN has acknowledged that the Earth has lost its chance to prevent some of the worst global warming harms. At the 2015 Paris Climate Accords, world leaders pledged to keep the planet's temperature rise to 1.5 degrees Celsius above pre-industrial levels. But 11 years later, the UN says we won't reach that, and that now we have to live with things like more hunger, water shortages, and extreme weather, all effects of our warmer world. Sherry Preston, ABC News.
11: A game show announcer is suspended, Fox's Michelle Polino reports.
15: Wheel of Fortune announcer Jim Thornton has been suspended by Sony Pictures Television while the studio investigates allegations that, according to TMZ, stem from an alleged incident aboard a commercial airline flight in May. Sony did not specify the nature of the allegations. However, the outlet reports the pilot of that flight called ahead to have law enforcement meet Thornton when they arrived at the gate. After officers questioned Thornton, he was released. Sony says they're recasting the role while they conduct the investigation. Thornton's attorney tells TMZ the announcer did not engage in any illegal conduct, was not arrested, and has not been charged with any crime. Michelle Polino, Fox News.
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10: Scattered showers and thunderstorms winding down this evening. Could see some activity at the coast towards daybreak. Overnight lows in the mid-70s. More active weather heading into your Thursday with periods of rain and storms, high temperatures in the low 90s, and the rain and storm threat marches on for your Friday with temperatures holding in the low 90s. From Channel 9 Eyewitness News, I'm meteorologist David Heckard.
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1: I'm Laurel Lee. Our top story, oil prices are rising as the U.S. and Iran exchange a new round of attacks. The strikes are adding to growing concerns about the global economy as borrowing costs continue to soar. ABC's Elizabeth Schulze has more.
2: What we are seeing are those borrowing costs surge. And this is happening not just in the U.S., it's happening all over the world. The way that this shows up is in the price of bonds, which are, you know, you own basically a government bond. Those prices are falling, which means interest rates are going up. And that's really important because what a government bond, what that interest rate is, basically affects everything from a mortgage rate to your credit card rate. For a small business, if you're taking out a loan, it means that cost of borrowing that money is more expensive.
1: Physicians are issuing their flu and COVID-19 vaccination recommendations ahead of the fall season. Fox's Tom Rigotti reports.
3: The Food and Drug Administration approved updated versions of both shots last week. That includes the first flu shot made with mRNA technology that helped end the COVID pandemic. The Moderna jab is for people aged 50 or older. Doctors say just about everyone starting at 6 months old should get the flu shot. But the virus is particularly dangerous for those 65 and older, pregnant women, young children, or anyone with chronic health issues. As for COVID shots, the FDA has only formally approved them for higher-risk people, the elderly, and anyone with an underlying health condition. But various doctors' groups are recommending the jabs for all adults and some children. Tom Rigotti, Fox News.
1: Sometimes animals just aren't nice. ABC's Sherry Preston with a couple of examples.
4: Example number one, in Alaska, Jaden Nakora hunting with his cousin when a bear suddenly came out of the woods charging at his head.
5: It was chewing on my face and I could hear like the bones snapping in my nose.
4: It eventually left them alone. Both cousins say they're lucky to be alive. Same goes for example number two, Lynette Bellin in California. She was swimming in Lake Tahoe.
6: I turned around and there was this otter and it just came at me. Teeth and claws and biting and scratching.
4: She needed 38 stitches because of that otter, but she should be okay. Sherry Preston, ABC News.
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5: Scattered showers and thunderstorms winding down this evening. Could see some activity at the coast towards daybreak. Overnight lows in the mid-70s. More active weather heading into your Thursday with periods of rain and storms. High temperatures in the low 90s. And the rain and storm threat marches on for your Friday with temperatures holding in the low 90s. From Channel 9 Eyewitness News, I'm meteorologist David Heckard.
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0: I'm Dave Packer. Two people are dead, multiple others injured after gunfire broke out at a high-rise apartment building in downtown Minneapolis today. That from police who say the suspected shooter is also dead. Police Chief Bill Peterson.
1: I'm truly sickened by this level of violence. That feeling is tempered only by the courageous actions of the Minneapolis police officers who responded without hesitation.
0: Mayor Jacob Frey.
2: Two officers were hit by gunfire, one in the leg, the other with two bullets to the abdomen. But for their heroic work, the death toll would have been far higher.
0: No word on a motive. The alleged ringleader in the Penn State drug trafficking case is out on bail. Agostino Abatello is accused of helping operate a cocaine distribution ring out of two fraternity houses near campus. His attorney, Philip Masorti.
3: I'm happy with the way things went today. My client's going to be posting bail soon. And I think we saw the real true Center County justice at work. It's my pleasure to represent Augie Abatello and his family. Thank you very much.
0: 14 people, including current and former students, charged in the case. President Trump predicting again tonight that the war with Iran will end soon.
4: The leaders are gone. All of their technology is gone. Their weapons are largely gone. Other than that, they're doing quite well. Their economy is totally shot.
0: Meanwhile, the USS Lincoln that set off more than 9 months ago docking in Thailand. Shakira Fairfax of New Jersey traveled to Thailand to greet her daughter, Jada.
5: It was an uncertain time. It was a scary time. It was difficult. It was definitely difficult.
0: Jurors in the Lindsey Clancy trial went home without a verdict. Fifth day of deliberations back again tomorrow. ABC's Aaron Katursky in Plymouth, Massachusetts.
6: The only debate that counts involves the nine women and three men who have spent about 30 hours now deciding whether Clancy methodically and intentionally killed her three children or whether she cannot be culpable because of postpartum psychosis.
0: You're listening to ABC News.
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19: Scattered showers and thunderstorms winding down this evening. Could see some activity at the coast towards daybreak. Overnight lows in the mid-70s. More active weather heading into your Thursday with periods of rain and storms, high temperatures in the low 90s, and the rain and storm threat marches on for your Friday with temperatures holding in the low 90s. From Channel 9 Eyewitness News, I'm meteorologist David Heckard.
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0: ABC News. I'm Dave Packer. Two people are dead, multiple others injured after gunfire broke out at a high-rise apartment building in downtown Minneapolis today. That from police who say the suspected shooter's also dead. Mayor Jacob Fry.
1: Two officers were hit by gunfire, one in the leg, the other with two bullets to the abdomen. But for their heroic work, the death toll would have been far higher.
0: No word on the motive. The alleged ringleader in the Penn State drug trafficking case is out on bail. Agostino Abatello, accused of helping operate a cocaine distribution ring out of two fraternity houses near campus. President Trump announcing he plans to campaign heavily around the country during the final month before Election Day.
2: I think we'll get all those people elected, but I'm going to have to work. I'm going to go up to Alaska for Dan Sullivan.
0: Jurors in the Lindsey Clancy trial have gone home without a verdict after a fifth day of deliberation.
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8: Scattered showers and thunderstorms winding down this evening. Could see some activity at the coast towards daybreak. Overnight lows in the mid-70s. More active weather heading into your Thursday with periods of rain and storms, high temperatures in the low 90s, and the rain and storm threat marches on for your Friday with temperatures holding in the low 90s. From Channel 9 Eyewitness News, I'm meteorologist David Heckard.
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6: Football returns to the University of Central Florida this week. The Knights open their 2026 season Thursday against Bethune-Cookman. Kickoff is set for 7 p.m. in Orlando. Kyle Rittenhouse is now living and working in the Tampa Bay area. The now 23-year-old says he recently moved to Florida from Texas and took a job at Shark Coast Tactical, a firearms retailer in Sarasota. Rittenhouse gained national attention after being acquitted of murder charges in a 2020 shooting during unrest in Kenosha, Wisconsin. New $1 coins bearing President Trump are entering circulation after being released by the U.S. Mint Wednesday. The coins feature Trump's portrait on one side and the presidential seal on the other. They were struck to honor America's 250th birthday.
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3: President Trump posting on Truth Social. 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
3: Like America itself, it would be hotter than ever before. 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
4: 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Just do it and get Google to change it. 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
17: Oh, my gosh. All right, we got to get to Nimrods. Here we go.
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21: I love the poorly educated.
22: I would say do it now.
4: Yeah.
17: Nimrods in the News. First, we go to Miami. That's where 52-year-old Asnil Blanco Lopez was arrested. He was getting on an American Airlines flight. Ticket agent said, do you have any dangerous goods? He said, no, I have a grenade. Oh. He thought that was funny.
4: Idiot.
17: The airport bomb detection canine responded to check in on the luggage. No explosives found. He told police, just joking around. You can't do that.
4: No.
17: Charged with making a false report. One day later, same airport, 33-year-old man. Well, Guarva Crespo. Ticket agent asked, do you have any lithium batteries or incendiary devices in the bag? He says, no, but I have a bomb. Arrested. And that's Nimrods in the News.
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2: From ABC News, I'm Dave Packer. A deadly shooting Wednesday afternoon at a residential building in downtown Minneapolis. Police Chief Bill Peterson.
6: Officers entered the high-rise apartment building. Inside, officers encountered victims and heard additional gunfire. Officers followed the sound of the gunfire to an upper floor of the building. On that floor, officers encountered a haze that significantly limited their visibility. Officers exchanged gunfire with the suspect.
2: That shooting leaving three people dead, including the suspected gunman. President Trump predicting again that the six-month-old war with Iran will end soon. Meanwhile, one chapter of the conflict is ending.
7: The USS Lincoln, the gleaming aircraft carrier which set off from San Diego 286 days ago, docking in Thailand, covered in rust after a record-setting deployment in support of the U.S. blockade of Iran. 5,000 American sailors finally setting foot on dry land. Shakira Fairfax of New Jersey traveled to Thailand to greet her daughter, Jada.
20: It was an uncertain time. It was a scary time. It was difficult. It was definitely difficult.
7: President Trump had publicly brushed off concerns about how long these American sailors were at sea.
2: ABC's Mary Bruce. The judge in the Lindsey Clancy trial has sent the jurors home after a fifth day of deliberations. ABC's Aaron Katursky.
26: The jury did not ask for anything. No evidence. No testimony, no clarification about the law. They seem to have what they need to decide. They have. They're just split.
2: Clancy admits to killing her three children. The jury is weighing whether she should be held criminally responsible. New Jersey has filed a petition asking the U.S. Supreme Court to shut down prediction markets like Kalshi and Poly Market in the state. Now, prediction market companies argue that they are not in the gambling business, but the commodities futures business. You're listening to ABC News.
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8: Scattered showers and thunderstorms winding down this evening. Could see some activity at the coast towards daybreak. Overnight lows in the mid-70s. More active weather heading into your Thursday with periods of rain and storms. High temperatures in the low 90s. And the rain and storm threat marches on for your Friday with temperatures holding in the low 90s. From Channel 9 Eyewitness News, I'm meteorologist David Heckard.
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10: Sean Ono Lennon, the son of late John Lennon and Yoko Ono, has a new baby. Lennon and his partner Charlotte Kemp Mole announced the birth of their first child, Aurelius, on Tuesday. Apple Maps now changing the name of Lake Ontario to Lake America. The decision follows the executive order signed by President Trump last week renaming the lake. Canadians will still see Lake Ontario, though, while the rest of the world sees both names. Less jobs were added than expected by private companies last month, according to payroll processor ADP. Numbers out Wednesday show 38,000 jobs were added, below the 47,000 markets predicted. It was the smallest gain since January and down for an upwardly revised 46,000 in July.
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6: The Markley, Van Camp, and Robbins Show. Jamie Markley, David Van Camp, Scott Robbins, and the five stories we're watching today. One,
7: two, three, okay, number five. Tiger Woods has entered a plea deal in his DUI case, and he won't be able to have a driver's license for 5 years. They should take it away from him forever.
3: Yeah, no kidding. He's a menace.
7: That dude spends more time upside down in a car than a NASCAR driver.
3: Yeah, he does.
7: Crazy.
6: 5 years, man. It's longer than I thought he was going to get.
7: Number four, Texas Democrats are mad because the third largest county in the state cut the number of polling sites. White supremacy is racist. The county, Tarrant County only has 224 sites now.
6: Unreal.
7: Come on, man. Plus early voting and you can vote. On election day, you can vote at any of those locations if you're registered to vote in the county.
6: Jim Eagle.
7: Number three, about 5,000 U.S. sailors and Marines are aboard the USS Abraham Lincoln are stopping in a resort city in Thailand for some R&R after several months at sea in the Iran conflict.
6: Mm-hmm.
7: It is going to be madness.
6: Oh, boy.
7: Just, you know, don't cause an, you know, enjoy your time, boys. Don't cause an international incident, please. Okay?
6: Yes.
7: I know you've been cooped up for a while.
3: Yeah. Keep Swalwell on the bus.
7: Right. Number two, a 56-year-old woman was caught photographing jurors in the Lindsey Clancy triple murder trial. Dawn Light faces up to 20 years in prison. And then number one, Tyler Robinson, the guy who is accused, allegedly, of assassinating Charlie Kirk, will stand trial after a Utah judge ruled that prosecutors did, in fact, present enough evidence to move forward on all seven charges against him. The judge also said, yeah, you can go ahead and keep seeking the death penalty for this.
6: Okay. Yeah.
7: Those are the top five stories that we're watching today. 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
6: Well, we just had a game where you were going to name the most fun states in the United States, mm-hmm. and that was ranked by WalletHub. And Illinois finished third. Which behind Florida and California, yeah. And that wasn't the big surprise. And you're like, what? You're freaking out.
3: I was.
6: It said due in large part to its nightlife. Fourth most nightlife activities per capita.
3: Dodging bullets?
6: Very high number of music festivals. Fifth highest number of restaurants. Also, it spends more money per capita on parks and recreation than any other state. Well, that's weird the way they worded that. Than any other state, except seven states. Okay. Yeah,
3: okay. It's eighth, in other words.
6: Ninth most public golf courses and seventh most movie theater establishments. That all goes into it.
3: Well, they also have a governor who's fighting for me and everybody else.
6: That governor was out pouring shots the other day.
3: I heard about this. What was that about?
6: It was to break the record, some obscure record for the most shots of, I forget what it was.
3: Shots of GLP for him.
6: But he wanted to get out there like a man of the people, and he was pouring them out there. I have audio of it if you want to hear it.
3: Yeah.
6: Of course you do.
16: All right, who's going to help me pass them out here?
17: Thank you so much, Jimmy!
18: Thank you,
16: yeah. All right, who's got one?
6: Yeah.
3: What a load.
6: What is it? The Malore?
3: Malore.
6: Yeah. Malort. Yeah. There it is. Yeah, they broke the record. They got that going for them. AOC's running for president. That and much more straight ahead.

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2: ABC News, I'm Dave Packer. A deadly shooting Wednesday afternoon at a residential building in downtown Minneapolis. Police Chief Bill Peterson.
3: Officers entered the high-rise apartment building. Inside, officers encountered victims and heard additional gunfire. Officers followed the sound of the gunfire to an upper floor of the building. On that floor, officers encountered a haze that significantly limited their visibility. Officers exchanged gunfire with the suspect.
2: The shooting leaving three people dead, including the suspected gunman. President Trump predicting again that the six-month-old war with Iran will end soon. Meanwhile, after 286 days at sea, the USS Lincoln docking in Thailand, 5,000 American sailors finally setting foot on dry land. The judge in the Lindsey Clancy trial sent the jurors home again for a fifth day of deliberations. They say they're deadlocked. Clancy admits to killing her three children. The jury is weighing whether she should.
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7: Scattered showers and thunderstorms winding down this evening. Could see some activity at the coast towards daybreak. Overnight lows in the mid-70s. More active weather heading into your Thursday with periods of rain and storms, high temperatures in the low 90s, and the rain and storm threat marches on for your Friday with temperatures holding in the low 90s. From Channel 9 Eyewitness News, I'm meteorologist David Heckard.
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9: Football returns to the University of Central Florida this week. The Knights open their 2026 season Thursday against Bethune-Cookman. Kickoff is set for 7 p.m. in Orlando. Kyle Rittenhouse is now living and working in the Tampa Bay area. The now 23-year-old says he recently moved to Florida from Texas and took a job at Shark Coast Tactical, a firearms retailer in Sarasota. Rittenhouse gained national attention after being acquitted of murder charges in a 2020 shooting during unrest in Kenosha, Wisconsin. New $1 coins bearing President Trump are entering circulation after being released by the U.S. Mint Wednesday. The coins feature Trump's portrait on one side and the presidential seal on the other. They were struck to honor America's 250th birthday.
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3: From ABC News, I'm Dave Packer. War with Iran intensifying, with the U.S. carrying out fresh strikes. President Trump Wednesday evening.
4: The leaders are gone. All of their technology is gone. Their weapons are largely gone. Other than that, they're doing quite well.
3: But here
4: their
3: at
4: economy
3: home,
4: is totally shot.
3: Here at home, the war is keeping oil and gas prices elevated. ABC's Elizabeth Schulze says the U.S. is not getting a break from overall costs, including borrowing money.
5: This is concerning investors globally, because if it gets that much more expensive to borrow money, we're in a lot of debt as a country. That means it is also getting more expensive for the federal government to pay off its debt as those rates go up. And the people who own bonds, it's investors, it's other countries. It's, you know, this is a huge part, kind of foundation of the global economy.
3: A shooting in a Minneapolis apartment building leaving 3 people dead, including the suspected gunman. Officers are among those wounded by gunfire in that shootout with the suspect, Police Chief Bill Peterson.
6: I'm truly sickened by this level of violence. That feeling is tempered only by the courageous actions of the Minneapolis police officers who responded without hesitation.
3: Defense Secretary Pete Hegseth is facing growing criticism from Republicans after the resignation of Army Secretary Dan Driscoll and a string of firings. ABC's Louis Martinez.
7: There have been tensions going on for quite some time with Defense Secretary Pete Hegseth. As we've seen, Hegseth has intervened in the promotions of certain senior officers to the general officer level. Some of those promotions were stopped. We've also seen Hegseth be highly involved in the Army's senior ranks because he fired the Army's top general, General Randy George, back in April.
3: GOP Senator Tom Tillis slammed Hegseth as inept, accusing him of creating a leadership void in the top ranks. Day 6 of deliberations on tap for the Massachusetts jury in the Lindsey Clancy murder trial. For the second time, jurors told the judge they were deadlocky again, instructed them, keep trying. You're listening to ABC News.
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12: Scattered showers and thunderstorms winding down this evening. Could see some activity at the coast towards daybreak. Overnight lows in the mid-70s. More active weather heading into your Thursday with periods of rain and storms. High temperatures in the low 90s. And the rain and storm threat marches on for your Friday with temperatures holding in the low 90s. From Channel 9 Eyewitness News, I'm meteorologist David Heckard.
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17: Well, there's this woman who, she's 56, and she was caught photographing jurors in the Lindsey Clancy triple murder trial yesterday afternoon. Her name is Dawn Light. She had a court appearance this morning, and when it was all over, she started running from the press.
16: Oh, really?
17: And then, well, she got a little out of gas, hadn't kept up with her cardio, and decided to answer a few questions. And you can hear her lawyer at the end of this clip going, like, no, stop talking.

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4: Sean Ono Lennon, the son of late John Lennon and Yoko Ono, has a new baby. Lennon and his partner Charlotte Kemp Mole announced the birth of their first child, Aurelius, on Tuesday. Apple Maps now changing the name of Lake Ontario to Lake America. The decision follows the executive order signed by President Trump last week renaming the lake. Canadians will still see Lake Ontario, though, while the rest of the world sees both names. Less jobs were added than expected by private companies last month, according to payroll processor ADP. Numbers out Wednesday show 38,000 jobs were added, below the 47,000 markets predicted. It was the smallest gain since January and down for an upwardly revised 46,000 in July.
5: Traffic is a mess this afternoon because of a crash I-4 eastbound before Central.
6: Stuck on the highway and wishing you could have avoided the headache?
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0: And now, five stories we're watching today.
12: One, two, three, four, five.
1: Number five, Tiger Woods entered a plea deal in his DUI case. Won't be able to have a driver's license for five years.
0: Uh-oh. Do you think it should have been more?
1: Lifetime.
2: Oh, I don't know. Yeah, I mean, the guy is a menace, as David pointed out several times.
1: I mean, dude, lifetime ban. You can't get behind the wheel of a car anymore. You can't be trusted.
0: Luckily, no one else was around.
2: That's what I'm thinking, too.
0: It could have happened.
1: Between the two big accidents that we know of, dude, I mean, he is lucky that, one, he's not dead, and two, he hasn't killed somebody.
0: Yeah.
1: He should never get behind the wheel of a car ever again. Anyway, where's the Tylenol? Number four, a 56-year-old woman was caught photographing jurors in the Lindsay Clancy triple murder trial yesterday afternoon. Dawn Light could face up to 20 years in prison. Number three, Tyler Robinson, the man accused of assassinating Charlie Kirk, will stand trial after a Utah judge ruled the prosecutors presented enough evidence to move forward on all seven charges against him. And yes, death penalty is on the table. Number two, about 5,000 U.S. sailors and Marines aboard the USS Abraham Lincoln are stopping in the resort city of Pattaya in Thailand for a little R&R after several months at sea in the Iran conflict. There is going to be a lot of recreation. I don't know about rest. But
2: rest off those chandeliers.
1: Yeah.
2: Going to be swinging from them.
1: And number one, update on Iran's economy. Iran's currency has crashed to a record low, with one U.S. dollar now worth more than 2.2 million rial.
2: So holy cow. Yeah,
1: those are the top five stories that we're watching today, Scott.
2: 2.2 million?
1: Yeah.
2: Wow. I'm supposed to be reading something right now, right? That's what I thought. Yes. I got it. I got you covered. I'm good.
0: Yeah.
2: Okay. Now, football is back, my friends, and Prize Picks is bringing out a monster offer. 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That's right.
1: Also, 10-second read, Scott.
2: The first $5 lineup with Prize Picks is $150 your way. 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There you go.
13: Prepare!
0: Hit. The old punch out.
2: I didn't even see it at the bottom, so there you go.
0: Yeah.
2: I did my best.
0: Yeah. It's all you can do, man.
2: I know.
0: Every time I hear that, all I can think about is Sean Connery in The Rock. Losers do their best.
2: Thanks for that.
0: You know what winners do? I can't say it.
1: No, you can't.
0: You can't say it on the radio.
1: It involves the prom queen, though.
0: It does. There's no doubt about it. 5-year ban for Tiger Woods. Do you think it should have been more? You know, I'm thinking about all these different times we've had stories of people with like 10 DUIs.
1: Yeah.
0: Like multiple. So I'm like, okay, is that like the norm, the 5 years? I think the consensus is that's stricter than what people were thinking would happen or what would be in a similar situation. Yeah. Like they were not going to let him just get away with it because of who he was.
1: Yeah.
0: But I don't think it's a bad thing.
1: Yeah, I think yes. And if you look at it through the lens of like one particular legal case, yeah, I can see how this would be the harsher punishment. I'm just saying, with everything that this guy's done,
0: yeah,
1: there's no way I'd feel good sharing the road with Tiger Woods.
0: Well, no. And hopefully he's got a handle on the other problems too. Okay, we got to get to a news update, and then the Scott Robbins trifecta. I think Casey's ready to make nice. Coming up right here.

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0: ABC News, I'm Dave Packard. A shooting in a Minneapolis apartment building leaving three people dead, including the suspected gunman. Officers are among those wounded by gunfire in the shootout with the suspect, Police Chief Bill Peterson. Peterson says he's truly sickened by the level of violence, that the feeling is tempered only by the courageous actions of the Minneapolis police officers who responded without hesitation. Defense Secretary Pete Hegseth facing growing criticism from Republicans after the resignation of Army Secretary Dan Driscoll in a string of firings. GOP Senator Tom Tillis slamming Hegseth as inept, accusing him of creating a leadership void in the top ranks. Day six of deliberations on tap for the Massachusetts jury in Lindsey Clancy's murder trial. For the second time, the jurors told the judge they were deadlocked, and he again instructed them, keep trying. $1 coins bearing President Trump's likeness entering circulation. The U.S. Mint says they were struck.
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11: Scattered showers and thunderstorms winding down this evening. Could see some activity at the coast towards daybreak. Overnight lows in the mid-70s. More active weather heading into your Thursday with periods of rain and storms, high temperatures in the low 90s. And the rain and storm threat marches on for your Friday with temperatures holding in the low 90s. From Channel 9 Eyewitness News, I'm meteorologist David Heckard.
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0: business.
1: Yeah, I played that song definitely a lot.
0: You want to know why he's cranky most days?
1: Yeah.
0: Think about years of suffering with this.
1: I haven't listened to it for a long time, but it was a fun little tune.
2: The Tesla cover was awesome.
1: Yeah,
0: for the they might be able to do something with it.
1: Well, they got, he and his brother, James and Chico, were driving along.
0: Boy, this sound is timeless, too, isn't it?
1: Well, it's very dated for its time. Yeah, I mean, but all top 40 songs were like that at the time.
0: Yeah, I know.
1: James DeBarge, 63, was behind the wheel of a truck. It was a Chevy Tahoe towing a Nissan SUV with a tow strap. Neither vehicle had license plates. So the cops saw that and went, well, wait a minute. It's 1:43 in the morning, by the way, in case you're keeping track at home. So they stopped him. Neither one of the DeBarge brothers were, they were dancing to the beat of the rhythm of the night because they didn't have any seatbelts on either. So police immediately disclosed the warrant. They got the warrant. They found drugs inside that were being moved by those two knuckleheads. So they arrested him, and off to jail they go. In 1988, it was Chico and his older brother Bobby were arrested, and they were convicted of their roles, conspiracy to smuggle more than 2 pounds of cocaine, and they're still at it. And the thing I don't understand is, if you're going to smuggle drugs,
0: yeah,
1: and you're going to be out at 1:43 in the morning,
0: yeah,
1: you don't drive a car with no license plates on it.
0: Yeah, probably not.
1: You idiots, and make sure you stop at the stops, make sure the brake lights work, make sure all that happens. This has been Tips for Moving Drugs by me.
2: Uncle Scott.
1: Yeah.
0: I'm just thinking.
1: There's a little synthesizer break in there, yeah.
0: Yeah, again, a timeless sound. If part of your career today, still making money, was going out and performing this song, can you blame them for being drug addicts?
3: Just asking. There you have it.
1: Oh.
0: Just asking. You probably can.
1: I don't know if
0: anybody. Oh, there's worse.
1: There were always worse songs, yeah.
0: Yeah. Have you ever heard that song before in your life, David?
2: I was thinking it was a different song that you were mentioning. No, I've never heard that song.
1: Oh, you don't know that one? Okay.
2: Don't know. That's also why I teased it, as some people got busted because I didn't know who those people were when you mentioned them.
1: You didn't know who the DeBarge brothers even were. Oh, my God.
0: Yeah.
1: Okay.
0: We got a dealer named Crooked Jess for Nimrods in the News coming up, and a news update next.
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6: Football returns to the University of Central Florida this week. The Knights open their 2026 season Thursday against Bethune-Cookman. Kickoff is set for 7 p.m. in Orlando. Kyle Rittenhouse is now living and working in the Tampa Bay area. The now 23-year-old says he recently moved to Florida from Texas and took a job at Shark Coast Tactical, a firearms retailer in Sarasota. Rittenhouse gained national attention after being acquitted of murder charges in a 2020 shooting during unrest in Kenosha, Wisconsin. New $1 coins bearing President Trump are entering circulation after being released by the U.S. Mint Wednesday. The coins feature Trump's portrait on one side and the presidential seal on the other. They were struck to honor America's 250th birthday.
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2: Oh, I kind of have a twofer here. One is update in the Lindsey Clancy trial. They are unable to reach a decision again. The judge has given them new instructions. This is the second time they've been told that they've told the judge that they can't reach a verdict. The judge is saying, go back and try again. And so on and on it goes. Now, somewhat related to this is this woman who's been charged with jury intimidation in the Lindsey Clancy trial. Mm-hmm. She was taking pictures outside. She says, well, I was just trying to take a picture of Lindsey Clancy. I'm not a crazy person. Come on.
1: Yeah.
2: Interesting sidebar to this. She's a nurse, this woman who's been arrested.
1: Oh, no.
2: And her husband passed away in 2013 from ALS. And her son died in 2017 from a seizure. So she's been through a lot. I mean, you got to remember, some of these people have been through a whole lot. But weirdly, she made the news in 2017 because she apparently fell into her son's burial plot.
1: What?
2: What? She was visiting the grave and, like, I guess the soil was still loose or something, and she fell in.
1: I don't know that I've ever heard of that.
2: I haven't either. I haven't either. Or maybe it was just covered up with a tarp or something, and they hadn't filled it back in.
1: Okay.
2: They got her out. She did an interview with the local news.
1: Okay. Do you have it?
2: No. Well, that's the other thing, is the full segment has been memory holed, apparently.
1: Wow.
2: Can't find it.
1: Oh, that's a weird thing.
8: Yeah. And I haven't heard this yet. Savannah Hernandez works for Turning Point.
2: Yeah.
8: She went out and interviewed women and men on whether or not they think Lindsay Clancy is guilty, and she said the difference was huge. I don't think there's any swearing. They don't put those on the TV, do they?
1: Oh, well.
8: It's up to David if we risk it for the biscuit.
1: Well, David's got a button.
8: Risk it for the biscuit. Well, we got to get to Nimrods, too. Maybe this is a project for tomorrow.
1: Okay, there you go.
8: I'll probably do that. All right, roll it up.
16: When the going gets tough.
17: Damn it, this is too hard.
16: The dumb get dumber.
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19: I love the poorly educated.
8: All right. Nimrods in the News, we go to Florida. It was kind of a risk it for the biscuit situation for this undercover cop. He entrusted Jessica Crooked Jess Straubel. That's what she's known as, Crooked Jess. With $60 to score some crack cocaine, there was going to be a bust. Mm-hmm. So as the undercover officer watched, Crooked Jess walked over to this St. Pete residence that facilitates transactions for illegal narcotics and then disappeared into the property's backyard. Crooked Jess did not return with the crack. So after an hour, more than a reasonable amount of time to wait for a narcotics transaction to occur between two subjects, deputy concluded that Crooked Jess had no intentions of coming back.
1: Oh, no.
8: So a canvas of the neighborhood turned up no trace of Crooked Jess. But that was a few months ago, and now cops happened to see Crooked Jess over the weekend and charged her with possession of drug paraphernalia, because you know what she had this time? Fentanyl residue on a piece of aluminum foil located within her undergarments.
1: Oh, boy.
8: I saw the mugshot. That was an unpleasant job for somebody, and that's Nimrods in the News. Whoop.
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3: From ABC News, I'm Dave Packer. A deadly shooting Wednesday afternoon at a residential building in downtown Minneapolis. Police Chief Bill Peterson.
6: Officers entered the high-rise apartment building. Inside, officers encountered victims and heard additional gunfire. Officers followed the sound of the gunfire to an upper floor of the building. On that floor, officers encountered a haze that significantly limited their visibility. Officers exchanged gunfire with the suspect.
3: That shooting leaving three people dead, including the suspected gunman. President Trump predicting again that the six-month-old war with Iran will end soon. Meanwhile, one chapter of the conflict is ending.
7: The USS Lincoln, the gleaming aircraft carrier which set off from San Diego 286 days ago, docking in Thailand, covered in rust after a record-setting deployment in support of the U.S. blockade of Iran. 5,000 American sailors finally setting foot on dry land. Shakira Fairfax of New Jersey traveled to Thailand to greet her daughter, Jada.
18: It was an uncertain time. It was a scary time. It was difficult. It was definitely difficult.
7: President Trump had publicly brushed off concerns about how long these American sailors were at sea.
3: ABC's Mary Bruce. The judge in the Lindsey Clancy trial has sent the jurors home after a fifth day of deliberations. ABC's Aaron Katursky.
24: The jury did not ask for anything. No evidence. No testimony, no clarification about the law. They seem to have what they need to decide. They have. They're just split.
3: Clancy admits to killing her three children. The jury is weighing whether she should be held criminally responsible. New Jersey has filed a petition asking the U.S. Supreme Court to shut down prediction markets like Kalshi and Poly Market in the state. Now, prediction market companies argue that they are not in the gambling business, but the commodities futures business. You're listening to ABC News.
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2: Scattered showers and thunderstorms winding down this evening. Could see some activity at the coast towards daybreak. Overnight lows in the mid-70s. More active weather heading into your Thursday with periods of rain and storms. High temperatures in the low 90s. And the rain and storm threat marches on for your Friday with temperatures holding in the low 90s. From Channel 9 Eyewitness News, I'm meteorologist David Heckard.
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12: Well, hey, everybody. Glad you're joining us today on Florida's Voice. My name is Drew Steele. Big D over there on the other side of the glass because we're back in the studio. Nina's over there in the breaking newsroom. You hanging out with us at FL Voice News on YouTube, Rumble, X, Facebook, and Instagram. You want to check out the show after the show, Florida's Voice with Drew Steele, the podcast, Apple Podcasts, Spotify, wherever you get your podcasts. Now, let me just say this. Yesterday at Pepin's in Tampa, the event center for the leadership council with the Governor DeSantis and so many others, including Congressman Byron Donalds and James Othmeyer and Blazin Golia and Wilton Simpson. Who am I missing? Am I missing somebody else? Yeah, I'm missing somebody. But anyway, a whole slew of individuals there. And it was a fantastic evening. And I'll say this, D, it was probably... It was, I don't want to say probably the best I've seen an event go with Republicans on stage and how people were riveted and engaging. But I will say this. It would be awesome if they would go around the state, the same lineup, and do this all across the state in different locales because it was that good. Like it was.
13: Wow.
12: It was so cool. The way it was, the governor asking questions of each person about the person they're running against and the issues. It was fantastic. So we got a lot of clips that we're going to play from last night because it was that good.

0: when, I guess, was that, I don't know if that was the commercial that launched the Wendy brand into, Wendy's brand into the stratosphere, but it must have been because everybody talks about it even to this day. So we have the Justice Department now expanding its investigation to include 8 of the largest grocers when it comes to beef affordability. And they sent out letters to a bunch of different grocers and are like, look, we got beef prices a certain way. What's going on here? Kroger, Publix, Walmart, Albertsons, Aldi, Costco, Amazon, and Ahold Delhaize? Have you ever heard of...
1: Come again?
0: Ahold Delhaize? Is that what it's... how you say it? Ahold Delhaize.
1: I don't think it's the first way you said it.
0: Ahold Delhaize? Ahold Delhaize. USA.
1: Let's go with that.
0: I don't know what it is, but anyway, it's whatever it is, it's now being investigated, the Justice Department, checking this all out because something's up with the beef prices, and I don't know. So anyway, there's that. There were people on Capitol Hill that were talking about this recently with the obvious price issues with beef. I think this was, what was this, like a couple of weeks ago? Was this last week?
2: My name is Shad Sullivan, and I am an American cattle rancher.
0: Yep.
2: My family and I derive 100% of our income from the beef and cattle industry.
0: Yeah, that was the day that they were talking all about this.
2: Fighting on behalf of the American people and returning to the founding principles to defend liberty and freedom.
0: Yeah.
2: For too long, farmers, ranchers, and American consumers have suffered at the hands of consolidated power.
0: Yeah.
2: Just in the last generation, 665,000 beef cattle in operations, which is 50% down from 1980.
0: Now, do you think that that was happening because everybody was like, eh, we're not really into beef. I don't really want a steak anymore. D, you're done with steaks, right? You're not having steaks. You're not having burgers. You're not eating beef anymore.
1: I can't even fool around this right now.
0: Okay. We love steak. We love beef. We love all of that. The point is that the herds went down not because of the fact that nobody wanted the beef anymore, but because the radical leftists wanted to make sure that there was no cow flatulence in the air because climate change. You know how that goes.
3: How dare you?
0: It's true. That's exactly what you did. And so now we've got to not only rebuild the industry, but we also have to check on prices and be like, hold on a second. We've got this beef coming in from outside of the country that we want to get in here to bring the prices down temporarily to help the farmers to get the stocks back up. And still, we can't get these prices down. And we're just checking. We just have to check. That's all. So that took place today. Also, a couple of other things that took place before we get to the video from last night. I don't know where we go with this right now. I mean, I do know where we go with this. The Lindsey Clancy trial is right now hard to believe. We're in a fifth day of deliberations. The talk about that this morning.
4: Clancy's family just entered the courtroom. The jury set to deliberate for day number 5. Right now, it's not clear exactly the reason for their impasse and how many jurors are on one side of the argument versus the other.
0: Well, we probably know 2 of the jurors and which side they're on, being that there was a court witness that was talking about how 2 of them were wearing pink. Like, one was wearing a pink shirt and the other one had like a sash or something that was pink, like in solidarity with all the people who for days and weeks have been on the outside of the courtroom wearing pink in solidarity with someone who murdered their children. That's just the way it is.
4: But I did have the opportunity to ask Kevin Reddington, Lindsey Clancy's lawyer, about it as he walked into the courthouse moments ago.
0: Yeah, that was this morning.
5: What do you make of the fact that the jury can't reach a unanimous decision right now?
6: Well, let's see what they do today. They've been obviously incredibly hardworking, and we'll see how it works out today.
0: Yeah, we'll see how it works out today. And the talk has been about those 2 that can't come to consensus with the rest who are looking at this in a completely different way. And then you've got a 56-year-old who, I guess, apparently was trying to video or photograph jurors, got arraigned today. Her name is Dawn Light.
7: Essentially, according to Judge Sullivan and Rule 119.2b, the court prohibits the filming or photographing of any juror at any time, including during...

0: during court proceedings, and court conducted view. No person shall contact, follow, interview, or communicate in any way with a juror prior to the discharge of the jury, or otherwise harass or tamper with a juror before, during, or after the view.
1: Now, harassing before, during, or after, you would imagine, Dee, I could be off base on this, but would you say that if there is a woman who is photographing or videoing people in the jury, would you say that's kind of like, I don't know, tampering, or would you say that is like intimidating at all? Just the fact that somebody is doing that, like, why are you doing that? Wouldn't you say that's a sort of intimidation?
2: Well, we do have that First Amendment right.
1: Yeah.
2: So,
1: but if the judge tells you not to do it,
2: well, then you don't do it.
1: Now, then again, they could have been sequestered and they weren't, which is a whole other story. Like, with all the time that they are not sequestered, and next thing you know it, they're watching news stories and watching people filming and videotaping them, and next thing you know it, it's like, videotaping. I don't know why I got that in the brain, but you see what I'm saying. By the way, FEC records suggest that the 56-year-old Light, her last name, who intimidated Lindsay Clancy jurors, is an ACT Blue donor. I know, it's hard to believe, everybody. I know, you know, going into Democrat coffers, you know, that kind of thing, and funneling around and getting it from all different, yeah, that kind of thing. 25 and 26 donations come from an unemployed Don Light based out of Sutton, Massachusetts. And, yeah, so is that what that's all about, the intimidation? And she wasn't, I guess, was this the moment? Do we have that video of when she was walking out and she was being swamped by reporters? As should be, because it's like, what were you doing? What were you thinking?
3: Is there an explanation?
4: There is no explanation. All right, enough, guys. I'm done.
3: 5 minutes of fame.
1: 5 minutes of fame. Yeah, like... So here's the thing. And then she goes and she walks off, and that's all you need to know. But at the same time, you know, why would you do that? Why? I always try to, indeed, look, this is what I'm trying to accomplish, and you're the ombudsman for the audience. Unless the audience wants to call and they have a thought on this, 866-588-8303. But here's what I'm trying to convey, and then you tell me whether or not I'm wrong, I'm right, I'm crazy, whatever. That we all have very busy schedules. We got a life. We got things that we got to do. Why, out of your day, where we would assume you'd have a job, you'd have a family, you've got things to do, if the courtroom is over there, why do I need to be involved with that? I got other things I need to do. Unless you want to be involved with that because you're trying to intimidate. That's what I'm saying. It's why are you doing this to begin with? Like, you think it was just someone who, I had no idea. I didn't know I could photograph. It's like, so cool, there's the jurors. I'm just going to take a picture. I don't know. Do people naturally think that way? I don't know. That's what I'm trying to get across, Dee.
2: Clearly, some people do.
1: Well, yeah. But there was that portion of it. We were told a couple of other things today, including that Lindsay Clancy's defense attorney was saying that she wouldn't be able to, quote unquote, emotionally handle another trial if it goes to retrial. Is that true? Do we have that? I don't want to play this whole thing, but that's what was said. But there's something else. And this is what you get worried about. The pink shirts to show unity with someone who murdered their children. People outside doing the same thing. You have people who are showing up, what seems to be and feels like and could very well be intimidation against the juror, the jury, so that they might, you know, feel the pressure. Feel the pressure for what? To do what? And then this is the other part that people are worried about, because this isn't the first. This isn't the second. This isn't even the third time that we've heard about this in the past 4 days.
0: A lot of people are bringing up
5: the big trial that's playing out right now in Massachusetts, they're talking about the Lindsey Clancy trial, especially after this came out. A lot of people are saying, oh my gosh, you know, this sounds so similar, because guys, we've been talking about the Lindsey Clancy trial that's happening, you know, nationwide. It's the biggest trial that's happening right now. And it's been playing out for weeks. And so for a lot of these folks who are reacting to what's happened in their backyards, they're immediately, you know, reminded of what's playing out at the national scale.
6: This is just absolutely devastating that this could be another Lindsey Clancy situation in our neighborhood, in our community. You never think it's going to hit so close to home.
1: You never think it's going to hit so close to home, and that's what I'm talking about. Apparently today, in Frankfort, Illinois, locals were fearing a copycat incident. A two-year-old child's life does not exist any longer. They're calling it a domestic-related homicide. Child's mother found attempting self-harm, taken to the hospital with non-life-threatening injuries. That we could live in a world right now where there would be people who would look at the situation in that court case and think that there's, I don't even know how to say it, that there would be people to duplicate, maybe because they think that, you know what, I don't like talking about this, but you know where I'm going with it. So I just, and could there be a mistrial? There could be, but we keep an eye on it. All right, what else we got going on? All right, let's talk about last night, yesterday, when we were in Tampa at Pepin's in Tampa. And the big governor's event that took place, the leadership forum, which was fantastic. It was so good, as a matter of fact, this special event, that we had one moment where it's like, I can't believe this is happening. But of course it was going to happen. It didn't open up this way, but you knew something like this was going to happen. While we were there, there were a couple of hecklers. Now, I don't know if you know this, but just like the president of the United States, the governor doesn't sweat hecklers. And you figure they're going to show up. But they were there. So let's start with this.
7: And New York State, hey, Soros isn't paying you enough because you're not very good at this. You should try again. He needs to pay some better talent instead of having people like you show up.
1: So there were a couple of moments that were like that. And, you know, the governor is not swaying. He's not throwing off his game there talking to the people in the audience. It was packed. There had to be. I mean, there were hundreds, 300 people, maybe. I mean, it's a big place. Probably more. So a little bit of what was said yesterday. I love the format. I love how you had things being brought up from the past with each a person on the stage, and how they voted in the legislature, how they feel about certain topics, how it got to a conversation about not just generalizations about things we care about in the state, but specifics about issues and the difference and the contrast between different candidates that are running against the Republicans. The Congressman Byron Donalds, the Republican nominee, has said this about the free state of Florida. We're not going anywhere.
8: There is a mission going forward in our state, and that mission is to keep Florida number one. Working with colleagues in the legislature, some of them are here in the room. I'll just tell you, I see them around the place. We have one goal, and that goal is for the free state of Florida to remain the free state of Florida. A lot of the issues that we're talking about up here on this stage, this isn't just talking points for this event. These are policy ideas that have to be implemented, have to be completed in order to keep our state the best and keep it number one. In terms of legislative leadership, I know several of them, especially in the Senate. I served with them when I was in the Florida House a long time ago. Some of the new guys in the Florida House, we've already started talking about some of this stuff. And we just want to be very clear about what we're going to accomplish and the diligence about how we get there and make sure that's done and it's a reality. Because it's not about any one person like me, a governor, or any of these gentlemen here or members in the legislature. Like the attorney general was saying, it is about the people of Florida. That's the commitment. That's always going to be the focus. And in Tallahassee, If you don't want that to be your focus, we're just going to go around you, but we're going to get that done. Because, like, I got to tell you, I'm here in this seat right now. My honest view on this entire job is that when I'm gone and when I'm done and there is another person trying to run to be your next governor, I want Florida to remain number one. Anybody in Tallahassee who's not committed to that, we're going to have a problem.
1: We're going to have a problem. Committed to being number one. And so that was a little bit from Byron Donalds, who was talking on stage last night. Some of the other issues that were brought up had to do with conservative policy under the governor. You had CFO Blazin Golia, who was out there as well, who was talking about this.
9: An amazing thing has happened over the last 8 years in the state of Florida. And we have shown that we are willing to be conservative and aggressive at the same time. And it's sometimes we have all been at odds with our own legislature because we want to be more conservative and more aggressive. It is undeniable that this legislature, led by this governor, over the last 8 years, every year we have pushed aggressive conservative policies. And the most amazing thing has happened over the last 8 years. This state has turned more and more and more red every year. So
1: that is correct.
9: Look, I've been in a House. I have been in a Senate. I'm now CFO of the great state of Florida. I have heard these conversations. They all say the same thing. Well, we're afraid to pass this law because it may make it harder to win elections. I mean, we hear this all the time. But what we have seen, and the proof is in the pudding, the more aggressive you are with passing good conservative policy, the more registration for Republicans have gone up, and the easier it is to win elections because we are delivering on those promises.
1: Yeah. So I want everybody to hear that, and I love that. As a matter of fact, I spoke to him today because I wanted to let him know how spot on he was about so many different things, including what he just said there, the CFO Blazin Golia, and it's this. Conservative values and being aggressive about them. Why are we, and I'm not saying you, I mean, there might be some people that feel this way. I might be completely wrong. It wouldn't be the first time. Ask my wife. Who's with me? Okay. That when we talk about what are the values that made 1.5, 1.6 million people want to register, that made people want to be part of what has been this red wave or this solidly red state as we feel like it is now, as opposed to where it was, the purple, not too long ago? Is it just being a Republican? What does that even mean, to be a Republican? But what about conservative values? That's the thing. And I'm okay with saying that. I'm fine with saying that because that's where I am first. Like, I'm a conservative first. That's where I sit. And to me, that's the most important thing, because to his point, you need to be aggressive with those values. You need to make sure that, I'm not going to be shy about this. I know that this is a winning proposition, and this is good for the state, and it's great for the people. And when they see it come to fruition in the legislation that we pass, then boom, we get the numbers. That's what he's talking about. So why would we not want to be? And like I'm saying, I'm not saying that there are some people who are Republicans first and not conservative first. I hope that you hear my heart with this, because that to me is important. And I want to make sure that he's heard loud and clear there, because that's what wins the day. And that's what has won the day. All right. Is there one other clip that we can play? You know what? We've got tons of clips. I think we have scheduled to join us 4 o'clock. The ad commissioner, Wilton Simpson's going to join us, right? Is that correct, D?
2: Do we have scheduled to join us?
1: All right, thanks for that. So we'll play more clips coming up later on in the program. Let's get to one other thing before we hit the break. I don't know what that one thing is. I haven't decided yet. All right, how about this? Let's go to Maine. Susan Collins, who is everybody's favorite Republican in Maine because there's a lot of Democrats and they like her too. I don't know. But anyway, she's got a win over Troy Jackson there. And she was being questioned by a reporter about...
10: Wouldn't he have been an easier candidate for you to beat given that paper trail than running against a Democrat from the county, you know, where you hail from in northern Maine and Troy Jackson? It just seems like Plattner would have been easier for you to beat. And it got harder with Jackson. Is that...
1: Well, let's see where she goes with this.
11: They have different vulnerabilities. They really do. Under Troy Jackson's leadership in Augusta, electric rates have skyrocketed. Yeah. Maine's are the fourth highest in the country.
1: Wow.
11: And he voted against a bill recommended by the independent public advocate that would have helped to lower rates.
1: Wow.
11: So that's a huge vulnerability. Anyone who has a record has vulnerabilities that a person without a record like Graham Plattner does not have.
1: I gotta be honest with you, that's a pretty solid answer from Susan Collins. Would you agree that was
2: pretty good?
1: That was not bad. Now again, she's sometimes feeling the feeling is that she's like Republican light or Democrat light or whatever, and we got to work on that part, but still, that was a good answer.
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16: now. ABC News, I'm Dave Packer. A deadly shooting Wednesday afternoon at a residential building in downtown Minneapolis. Police Chief Bill Peterson.
17: Officers entered the high-rise apartment building. Inside, officers encountered victims and heard additional gunfire. Officers followed the sound of the gunfire to an upper floor of the building. On that floor, officers encountered a haze that significantly limited their visibility. Officers exchanged gunfire with the suspect.
16: The shooting leaving three people dead, including the suspected gunman. President Trump predicting again that the six-month-old war with Iran will end soon. Meanwhile, after 286 days at sea, the USS Lincoln docking in Thailand, 5,000 American sailors finally setting foot on dry land. The judge in the Lindsey Clancy trial sent the jurors home again for a fifth day of deliberations. They say they're deadlocked. Clancy admits to killing her three children. The jury is weighing whether she should be held criminally responsible. This is ABC News.
18: The Lord is my strength and my shield. My heart trusts in him and he helps me. My heart leaps for joy and with my song I praise him. Psalm chapter 28, verse 7. 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
27: Scattered showers and thunderstorms winding down this evening. Could see some activity at the coast towards daybreak. Overnight lows in the mid-70s. More active weather heading into your Thursday with periods of rain and storms. High temperatures in the low 90s. And the rain and storm threat marches on for your Friday with temperatures holding in the low 90s. From Channel 9 Eyewitness News, I'm meteorologist David Heckard.
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28: 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So if there's breaking news Friday night, Saturday morning into Saturday afternoon, you will have it first. You'll be the smartest person on your block when you wake up Monday morning and you head off to work, and they'll be like, you are the smartest person. Like, thank you. So you're welcome. All right. That's it. Top of the news from the Florida's newsroom right now.
12: Top of the news. Florida's headlines.
28: Now. All right. Florida's Voice Newsroom. First time today. AP Anita Padilla is there. She's got the latest. Let's find out what's up. What's up?
29: Either Drew, those Flock license plate readers, well, they are setting up to be a major issue when Florida lawmakers return to Tallahassee in March of next year. That story tops our news right now. Senate President Pro Tem Jason Broder says that he plans to file legislation to ban current Flock camera programs, but he says he's not trying to take away every tool that police use to fight crime. Broder says these cameras have helped police catch violent criminals and pedophiles. The concern, he says, is all of the other people who get captured by the cameras while they're just going about their daily lives. Broder wants the state to set clear rules for what license plate data can be collected, who can access it, and just how long it can be kept. Now, there's one idea he's considering: keeping that data for just 24 to 48 hours instead of 30 days. and exempting it from Florida's public records law unless it's part of an active investigation. He also wants penalties for people who misuse that information. Of course, all of this comes after FDOT revoked the permits this week for those Flock cameras on state highway right-of-ways. And Jacksonville Sheriff T.K. Waters then ended a license plate reader use all across Duval. And then yesterday, Melbourne officials suspended their program, and they are moving to cancel the contract. Well, Broder says he's going to spend the next months or next several months before the legislative session talking with law enforcement, local governments, and constituents. He says his goal is to try to find a way to give police the tools they need without creating what he sees as a government surveillance program. All right, in other news, Florida turning a legal settlement with egg producers into something that families can actually put right on the table. We're talking about millions of eggs. We are talking about 5.6 million eggs being distributed all across 67 counties in Florida with a focus on foster, adoptive, kinship, and low-income families. These eggs are going through Florida's food bank network, and the producers are covering the cost of getting them to the families. Attorney General James Uthmeyer says Florida chose the direct food relief because it actually helps more families than a small cash payment. And officials say this is just part of a broader effort to get more Florida-grown food to the families that need it. All right, that's a look at your news headlines at 3:35. I'll be back in our next hour with another round of news for you. But that's it for now. I'm Anita Padilla, the news director here at Florida's Voice. Drew, we're going to toss it back over to you.
1: All right, AP, we appreciate you there in the Florida's Voice newsroom. 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That's Florida's Voice, the website. All right, we got a little bit, a tiny bit of breaking news, kind of sort of breaking news.
0: Bing, bing, bong, bong. Bing, bing, bing.
1: I'm working on it. We're working on the sounder for the breaking news. Apparently, a plane carrying the DHS secretary, Mark Wayne Mullen, suffered a single engine failure and safely landed at Reagan. We had the secretary say the United States Coast Guard pilots made the single engine landing feel routine. No panic, just straight professionalism. After we landed, the pilots told me that was a first for them. We could not have been in better hands. Wow. So on a single engine plane, engine failure, but it safely landed there at Reagan. So that is some good news there. But wow. So that was the DHS secretary, Mark Wayne Mullen, on that plane. Speaking of what's going on with the Department of Homeland Security and ICE, you know, this came across my feed, and I just want to, I'm not really going to tell you anything you don't know at the end of this. But when you see it happening, it is frustrating that this is what is continuing in this country and what has been specifically happening with regard to those who in the country are trying to protect people who are here illegally, and the steps and the ways that they will go about it. Now, when the news reports on it, it's tugging at your heartstring. Because here we're talking about children in a daycare. But still, the facts are the facts here when you have this group.
3: We need more assistance down those, okay, at those entrances.
1: In Charlotte.
3: Hi, Donald. This is Lily from Arbridge. I'm just calling because we had reports that ICE is probably on campus. We were wanting to see if we could make rounds.
1: I just wanted to put that out there because, again, it's a daycare center. There are illegal, there are children of illegals there in the daycare center. And what they're doing, it's an after-school program, excuse me. In Charlotte, they suspended the operations after seeing this because they were exposed shielding these illegals from federal agents. So the after-school program was going on. They see that agents are showing up, and immediately they all lock the doors, get near the doors, get on the phone. They all are coordinated. And I just put that out there because, again, it's something that I'm not telling you anything you don't know as far as what has been happening in the country. But the bigger, broader picture, the 30,000-foot view, if you will, is that there are way, way too many people in this country who feel like they have the duty, the right to do things like this, and there are no consequences. Now, in this case, there was a consequence, but there are so many others that continue to do this, that get paid by these shadow dark shadow organizations, these NGOs that are paying them to do a lot of these things, to be radical in some ways, with obviously with Antifa, as we've talked about many times, and others. And that if there's a feeling like we can do this and we can take over and we can do this without consequence and we can circumvent what law enforcement is trying to do, and this continues to be to happen and be the case, things get tough. It's a hard thing to stop without consequence, and that there are plenty of people that will continue to do this, and you got to push back. Just want to put that out there. All right, what else we got? Anytime you want to watch NFL Voice News on YouTube, Rumble, X, Facebook, and Instagram. Do I want to talk about this? Yeah, let's get to this, because there are some Democrats out there saying some very interesting things. For example, I guess there was a private Zoom meeting with James Tallarico and the Austin Sierra Club activists. So you,
2: how dare you?
1: I haven't even got to you yet. So you can imagine they're all talking about climate change and everything else, and the problems with capitalism and how it kind of messes everything up. Tallarico's campaign, as a matter of fact, responded to an earlier condemnation of capitalism by saying that he's a proud capitalist who apparently wants to make sure that it goes away in some circumstances, like when he was on this group chat or Zoom meeting or whatever you want to call it with the Sierra Club and talking about capitalism. And, it's bad. It's oppressive. They'll probably throw white supremacy in there in some way, shape or form. We'll see.
4: The multifaceted threat of a climate crisis, an economic crisis, and a social justice crisis. I think that kind of New Deal effort would be the only approach to start to address all three in a thoughtful and meaningful way.
1: Oh, so yeah, so there's James Tallarico, and he also talked about he's thankful about young activists that really draw the line or the link between climate change and white supremacy and capitalism. He says it, right? In this video, he actually goes on to say that. And, it's another interesting thing, because James Tallarico, who thinks God is non-binary, who has said a gajillion things that we've all followed on social media, have probably heard before, his radical positions, that being one of them, among other things. But it is funny how there are some in the media that are not really helping him. Why? Like, why is it that CNN last night, and Abby Phillips, I watched so you don't have to, was talking about James Tallarico and that whole capitalism is oppressive and climate change and white supremacy, as he was saying on that podcast. And I think they even... in the Zoom meeting. And I think they even brought it up during this moment of clarity about what's going on with James Tallarico.
5: Tonight, is capitalism oppressive? 6 years before becoming the Democrat Senate nominee for Texas, State Representative James Tallarico sure seemed to believe that was true.
1: Yeah, here's the clip again.
4: Young activists have really drawn the link between climate change and white supremacy and capitalism in our country. And I think only... ending the ways that all three of those oppressive systems work together, are we going to be able to begin the process of dismantling them?
1: Wow.
5: Those remarks, which were unearthed by CNN's K-File, come from a Sierra Club forum.
1: Yeah.
5: Tallarico was participating in back in 2020.
1: Yeah, so he was a radical back in 2020.
5: But at the time that he's hoping to broaden his appeal, Tallarico has been forced to walk back his history of progressive politics. A spokesperson for the campaign told CNN that Tallarico has already acknowledged some of his past comments, quote, missed the mark, and Tallarico called them cringy.
1: So, Dee, let me ask you a question as the ombudsman. So those comments, according to Tallarico and people in the campaign, were cringy. All right, you following me so far? Cringy, maybe missed the mark.
6: They are.
1: Okay, cringy, and he's saying they missed the mark. Is it safe to say that the only reason why CNN does a piece like this is not because they're bashing Tallarico, but because if you're going to dig up things from 6 years ago and put it out there as if that's his current thought, that we have to do something to protect him because he said it was cringy. He said it missed the mark. And even the campaign's like, probably shouldn't have said it. You see what I'm saying? So is it safe to say that CNN's running cover as opposed to exposing?
2: I don't know if I feel like that's fine.
1: Okay. I do. I'm glad. That's twice we disagreed today. Yeah. So I feel like they run cover because I feel like at the end of this, that you get what he needs, which is he said it was cringy. It was 6 years ago. They mentioned twice it was 2020. She opened up by saying 6 years ago. She talked about 2020. It was so crazy back then. You know how things were going with certain people and certain things. And
6: Dr. Fauci,
1: yeah.
6: Give us vaccines.
1: Weird times, D. Weird times. So maybe it was a little cringy and off the mark. And maybe he shouldn't have said those things. He's good now, though. He's good now. Everything's fine. See, that's my impression, but it's not yours. So you think that maybe that CNN had a moment of clarity?
2: And I think they're desperate for news. When Trump doesn't do something they don't like, they don't have any other story to run with.
1: So they ran with that. Huh. Okay. Yeah, I really feel like, to me, that's what CNN does. That's what MS, whatever they call themselves these days. I always feel like there's something there because they want the Democrats to win, even the radical ones. Ultimately, they just want somebody with a D after their name, and they feel like, to me, they feel like, look, once they get into Congress, everything's going to calm down. You're not going to have pink bullhorns and pink matching jumpsuits to go along with it and screaming about white supremacy or something else on the floor of the Capitol. That's not going to happen. You're not going to have that kind of radicalism. It's just going to be straightforward. Oh, all right, so now we're here. Cool. What do you want us to do? Because we're all unified, big tent. No. No, I don't think that's what's going to happen, but we'll see. So, yeah, hopefully we won't have to see, because James Tallarico hopefully will not be the winner between him and Ken Paxton in Texas. You imagine? Imagine James Tallarico, of all people, being the one out of Texas that would be the Democrat, besides Beto O'Rourke and the others that were out there. Like, he would be the... Yeah? We'll see. All right. What else will D disagree with me on today? I don't know. Stick around. It'll be fun to see. I like this. My name is Drew Steele. It's Florida's Voice.
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28: All right, anytime you want to watch NFL Voice News on YouTube, Rumble X, Facebook, and Instagram. I don't have the video of this. I only have the audio of this. But D, I need you to be the ombudsman once again for the audience, and I need you to tell me what you think about this overall, the idea of this. So I want you to listen just to a very short clip of this. Journey was in Japan, the group Journey. You like the band Journey? You know who I'm talking about, right? No?
2: Yes.
28: Okay, good.
2: They're still together?
28: Well, yeah, they are. I mean, Steve Perry doesn't sing with them anymore. But I want you to listen to this quickly. All right, so that's not Steve Perry. Kind of sounds like Steve Perry. Journey had a Steve Perry look-alike, sound-alike join them on stage.
2: That's pretty cool.
28: Okay, there you go. There's my answer. So they joined him on stage. His name is Hugo Valenti. If you Google him, you'll see, or if you go on YouTube, he's got, he does like a, what's that called? Cover band, like a Journey cover band. And he looks like him. He sounds like him. It's crazy. I mean, that clip is a little pitchy, as the kids like to say, but still. That's the question. If you're Steve Perry and... All right, so Journey... Steve Perry leaves Journey. Or they kick him out. Or however you want to... Whatever the case may be. He leaves. Another guy comes in. Guy that's been there for a long time. Sounds like him. Doesn't look anything like him. Just sounds like him. Okay, because they want somebody that can deliver the unique, incredible Steve Perry vocal that everybody knows from Journey, right? Now, they do shows... And not only does the dude sound like him, but he looks like him. Are you Steve Perry and going, all right, that's enough. I hold on a second. Now we've taken it a little too far. Now you're going to have a lookalike like me go out there? So you're cool with that. But all right, you like,
2: yeah.
28: All right, but wait, now you're cool with watching the band do that. Now put yourself in Steve Perry's shoes. Are you like, oh, this is flattering? Or are you like, whoa, come on now. Which one would you be? Flattered or?
2: Flattered.
28: Yeah, okay. Is it like the...
2: As long as a guy did a good job.
28: Right. Exactly. If he stinks, then what do we do? I mean, he's a little pitchy there, but
1: All right. So I guess he's from New Jersey, and that might, I was just going to say, that might be part of the pitching. I don't know what that means, being from New Jersey and being pitchy. Anyway, it's okay. That's all. I just wanted to bring that up because I thought, man, if I'm Steve Perry, it's like, come on. You can have somebody that looks like me too? Can't just go out there. Anyway, some other news here out of the state of Florida, Martin County Courthouse. Earlier this morning, Tiger Woods entering a plea in his DUI case.
17: Or you might have a plea deal. So then the judge sits down. He says, okay, we have an agreement. Both sides agree. They swore him in. And he said, it sounded like he said to Tiger, did you go over your form? He said, yes. Did you sign it? Is that your signature? Yes. And then he said, so it's a 5-year suspension. It sounds like 2 5-year suspensions. So he won't be able to have a driver's license for 5 years.
1: So he can't have a driver's license for 5 years, but there he struck a plea deal in the DUI case. Arrested in Florida after getting into that rollover crash. It was like a couple of months ago, I believe. And obviously thankful that nobody was injured. The concerns about how many times he's been on the road and has had issues like this. And the concern for other people as well on the road. And, you know, it's sad to see what has happened, certainly, over the career of Tiger Woods and even leading up to this. But not having a driver's license for 5 years, of all the people you can think of, you know, D, when you think of, why is he driving anyway? You would imagine that Tiger Woods probably has the money to just have somebody drive him around anyway. So,
2: yeah.
1: So maybe we do that.
2: Seems like he needs a new driver.
1: I can't do it. I can't. We gotta go to break. Can't do it.
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20: From ABC News, I'm Dave Packer. War with Iran intensifying, with the U.S. carrying out fresh strikes. President Trump Wednesday evening.
21: The leaders are gone. All of their technology is gone. Their weapons are largely gone. Other than that, they're doing quite well.
20: But here
21: their
20: at
21: economy
20: home,
21: is totally shot.
20: Here at home, the war is keeping oil and gas prices elevated. ABC's Elizabeth Schulze says the U.S. is not getting a break from overall costs, including borrowing money.
22: This is concerning investors globally, because if it gets that much more expensive to borrow money, we're in a lot of debt as a country. That means it is also getting more expensive for the federal government to pay off its debt as those rates go up. And the people who own bonds, it's investors, it's other countries. It's, you know, this is a huge part, kind of foundation of the global economy.
20: A shooting in a Minneapolis apartment building leaving 3 people dead, including the suspected gunman. Officers are among those wounded by gunfire in that shootout with the suspect, Police Chief Bill Peterson.
23: I'm truly sickened by this level of violence. That feeling is tempered only by the courageous actions of the Minneapolis police officers who responded without hesitation.
20: Defense Secretary Pete Hegseth is facing growing criticism from Republicans after the resignation of Army Secretary Dan Driscoll and a string of firings. ABC's Louis Martinez.
0: There have been tensions going on for quite some time with Defense Secretary Pete Hegseth. As we've seen, Hegseth has intervened in the promotions of certain senior officers to the general officer level. Some of those promotions were stopped. We've also seen Hegseth be highly involved in the Army's senior ranks because he fired the Army's top general, General Randy George, back in April.
20: GOP Senator Tom Tillis slammed Hegseth as inept, accusing him of creating a leadership void in the top ranks. Day six of deliberations on tap for the Massachusetts jury in the Lindsey Clancy murder trial. For the second time, jurors told the judge they were deadlocky again, instructed them, keep trying. You're listening to ABC News.
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27: Scattered showers and thunderstorms winding down this evening. Could see some activity at the coast towards daybreak. Overnight lows in the mid-70s. More active weather heading into your Thursday with periods of rain and storms. High temperatures in the low 90s. And the rain and storm threat marches on for your Friday with temperatures holding in the low 90s. From Channel 9 Eyewitness News, I'm meteorologist David Heckard.
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1: Well, hey, everybody. Glad you're joining us today on Florida's Voice. My name is Drew Steele. Big D on the other side of the glass. You got Nina in the baking newsroom. In the baking newsroom. She's baking and she's breaking things. And you hanging out with us at FL Voice News on YouTube, Rumble, X, Facebook, and Instagram. Anytime you want to check out the show after the show, Florida's Voice with Drew Steele, the podcast. 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Scheduled to join us in just a couple of more minutes, Agriculture Commissioner Wilton Simpson, who was at huge event last night. I was there as well, there in Tampa. It was fantastic. We're going to get to that in just a second. And also, a little bit from the President of the United States, who was talking in the Oval today, and some of the things that he was announcing. Look, we're going to be on quite the campaign blitz coming up. A 30-day campaign blitz, easy for you to say. And that's going to be starting, I think, next week. And so we'll talk about that, among other things. And I'll tell you what, it would be nice to have a statewide blitz around the country with everybody who was at the leadership forum last night. The governor, James Uthmeyer, attorney general. You had Byron Donalds there. You had CFO Blaise Ingolia. And yes, you had Wilton Simpson, who's joining us right now on Florida's Voice. It was a cool night. It was great. First of all, it's great to hear from you. How are you, sir?
8: I'm doing great, Drew, and you're right. It was a cool evening, and I thought it was very well done, and the governor did a good job sort of moderating everything, and it went real well.
1: Yeah, I thought it was great. My first reaction, as I was watching the whole event, I'm thinking, can we take this on the road? Can we do this more? Let's do this like right up until the election day. I wish we could go around the whole state and do this. It was just fantastic. And I love how the way it was set up as the governor was asking questions. For those that didn't see it, and we'll play some clips later on in the program. But one of the things that he did, not only did we talk about

0: dynamic between the choices and all of what was going on.
1: Yes, sir. And you know what, Drew, it's been such an honor to serve. You know, I served in the Florida Senate. It was my first elected office. I was Senate President during COVID. We talked about COVID quite a bit because we talked about we became the free state of Florida. And, you know, and the governor mentioned it several times that these were probably the most productive conservative sessions that he had ever, that's ever been in the history of the state of Florida.
0: Yeah.
1: And we did all kinds of things during COVID. First of all, we let our children go to school, right? Second of all, we let people go worship if they wanted. We kept this state open. Businesses went to work. We did not allow bureaucrats to mask our children. We've passed universal school choice in the state, so parents are in charge of their children's education. You know, at the Department of Agriculture, we've had 4 years. We've passed 4 farm bills. I don't think that's ever happened in the history of the state. But we did things in those farm bills that were consequential, really big things. We banned fake meat. You have liberal think tanks wanting people to eat fake meat, right? So yeah. That we don't have to have dairy cows. You can have net zero or beef cows. We banned fluoride going in your water. Liberals in other states want to medicate you in your water. We had fluoride in our water here in Florida. We banned that here in the state of Florida in the farm bill. We banned foreign enemies from being able to buy agriculture land in the state of Florida or in and around our military installations. We've done all the things in Florida that they talk a lot about in Washington, and President Trump's done a lot of executive orders, but clearly they have not done those things. You know, one of the things that doesn't get talked about enough, 4 or 5 years ago, you had liberals in Washington that wanted to track your gun and ammunition sales. Well, 3 years ago, it was either the first farm bill or the second farm bill I did, we said that if you do that in the state of Florida, it's going to be a $10,000 per incident fine. Mm. And of course, we shut that down. Then many other states came in and done it. The opponent that I have now, and I don't know this gentleman at all, and what little bit I do know is not flattering, but you know, he wouldn't be for any of those things. He's a DSA type candidate and very, very liberal, and none of those things would have happened. And here we are today. Let me give you some bigger examples. You know, as Senate, as your Commissioner of Agriculture, as your Senate President, we defined the wildlife corridor in state statute. That was one of my top priorities when I was Senate President, was to define that 18 million acres of the state of Florida that we were going to try to protect, right? It's where the water aquifers recharge. It's where we grow your food. It's where animals traverse the state. And I received $1.1 billion in my first 4 years as Commissioner of Agriculture. I believe the previous 4 years under Nikki Fried's leadership, they received less than $10 million. And if you go all the way back to when this program was put together, they've only received $100 million in 20 years. I received $1.1 billion because I worked with the legislature so they could understand how valuable this program was to protect open space in the state of Florida, to make sure that all of our farmland doesn't get developed in the state of Florida, to make sure that wildlife corridor is respected in the state of Florida. And so all of that kind of stuff would go away. You know, again, if between me and the current opponent I have, clearly the legislature would not fund those things. And so I say that to just tell you that we had 4 years prior to me that nothing in this department got done. We've completely transformed the department in the last 4 years. It's something I'm very proud of. And it's not me, it's the men and women that work there in the forestry and consumer services and ag law. You can continue the licensing divisions. You can go down to every division within the department, the Fresh from Florida or marketing division. You know, we've taken that from 500,000 followers to well over 1.5 million followers. And so we're very proud of our record. I can run on my record anytime I want. You know, we've done regional water projects. We've done disaster cleanups after hurricanes. We've rebuilt our forestry division, Florida Forest Service. And so we're very proud of all the things that we've done here at the department.
0: Yeah. Agriculture Commissioner Wilton Simpson joining us here on Florida's Voice from the great state of Florida. And were you out today? Were you on the road today with the Attorney General? I'm trying to remember if that was today. Was that this morning?
1: It was today.
0: Okay.
1: And it was. And we did an event this morning where we had a

0: company that Calmaine Foods in Florida, an egg distributor, gave 21 semi-loads of eggs to the state of Florida. DOJ very aggressively went after multiple egg companies in the country, and there was a settlement of 21 loads of eggs. Today we received our last one, and we're all distributing them in Florida through our food banks. And so our most vulnerable is receiving those, and we're very, very proud of that. And but yeah, it was a good meeting with the Attorney General, and I was proud he included me in on it. It went very well.
1: Yeah, no, that was cool. And one other thing before we go, as you had a chance to be out there last night in Tampa, and you know, looking out at the crowd and all the things that were being discussed, including what we've done in the past, what we're going to do in the future. Everyone on stage had an opportunity to speak to conservative values and the things that we hold dear and how we want to keep all of these things alive and well. And obviously there was a couple of hecklers that showed up, which I guess, you know, if you don't have a heckler, then maybe you're not doing the right thing. Every once in a while when you have a heckler, it's good. Okay, so we got some people that get riled up because they're worried about what we are doing and continue to do, which is conservative values. So, and they're going to show up. But ultimately, when you talk to people, I know it's probably the wrong place to ask because everybody was in a great mood last night. But you feel that mood, right, in the state, that there really is a lot of momentum to make sure that we focus on what is being talked about wide open, which is the socialists, the communists, the DSA members, the ones that are truly telling you who they are now, and how I'm sure you've talked to many people too about fighting against it and making sure we continue to keep the state of Florida free, but also free from anyone who's going to be sent to Capitol Hill or even to Tallahassee that is going to be DSA members or have that ideology that is so antithetical to everything that we've built here in the state.
0: Drew, you hit every nail on the head, and let me give you a few examples. So the state of New York and the state of Florida are similar sizes. We're 23 million people. They're 19 and a half million people population. Let me give you the difference just in raw numbers, the difference between a conservative state like Florida or a liberal run state like New York. In the state of New York, their budget is over $280 billion this year. The state of Florida, $116 billion. We collect way less than half of the amount of taxes that they do in New York. Now, think about affordability. Think about every tax that you pay was doubled. Then you would live in a state like New York. Yes. Think about the debt. The state of Florida in 2010 had $25 billion of debt. We have worked diligently on that the last 15 years. Today, we have about $8.5 billion of debt, the state of New York, with less people than us, have over $180 billion of debt. Why would anyone vote to mortgage and finance their children's future? We've been fiscally responsible in the state. We have the lowest tax per capita population anywhere in the country. We have the lowest debt of any state in the country. The next administration will be a conservative administration. We'll pay the rest of the debt of the state of Florida off. We will have no debt. And so when you think about the differences between, you have a pandemic. We here our Constitution allows us and affords us the right to go to church and worship, to send our kids to school, to do the things that keep this state running. And but for about 35,000 votes in Ron DeSantis' first election, yep, we'd have had Governor Gillum. And yeah, Governor Gillum, I think, well, I don't know if he's still in jail, but he was in jail just a few weeks ago in Alabama on drug charges. And so there is a clear choice here in Florida. Is it perfect in Florida? No. Do we have the most to be proud of in Florida of any other state in the union? Yes. Does the rest of the country see us as a beacon of hope and something to aspire to? Yes. That doesn't make us perfect. But think of the alternative, and I'm going to run on my record, not on what the others would do, but think about your taxes doubling. Think about, and we think about affordability. Think about food costs, going up 30%, because you have people who want to socialize food in the state, just like New York is doing. And so when you look at the comparison, the DSA list, the Liberal Democrats, you know, allowing, think about this one. This was something I never thought I would do 14 years ago. I didn't think this was an issue in this state or this country, having boys play in girls' sports.
1: Yeah.
0: When I was Senate president, I banned that. Obviously, we're not going to let boys play in girls' sports in the free state of Florida. All of those type of things would be undone if you pick a different leadership here in the state of Florida. And what I know about the state of Florida is we're not going to tolerate those things. The liberal media can pander. They can say, oh, my God, it's going to be a close election. What we need are our patriots and our true Floridians to show up and vote. And Republicans and conservatives will do very well in November. We have super majorities in both legislature. We have the full cabinet. And if you believe that the biggest thing you're going to vote on, we're going to have tragedies going forward. There's going to be hurricanes sometimes. There's going to be other things that we have to deal with that are tragedies. The question is what type of leadership do you want at that moment in time to manage the state of Florida? And when you look at it from a balance sheet perspective, there's no question. When you look at it from an education perspective, there is no question. We've had the best universities 10 years in a row now. We've got the lowest tuition anywhere in the country, and we have the best outcomes. That's what we do in the state of Florida. That's what makes us different. We spend $4 billion a year cleaning up our environment, the Everglades, the Coosatchie, the St. Lucie. We do all of those things all at the same time, and we do it with the least amount of tax revenue of per capita of any other state. And that's what people are going to go vote for in November. And is that perfect? No. We have bad traffic problems. We have some overgrowth in some areas because everyone wants to come to the free state of Florida. We don't invite them here. People that are Americans can move here anytime they choose. And they're choosing to move to the free state of Florida, but freedoms. And I know people here in the state of Florida are going to change that at any time soon. And I think they shouldn't. And I think as a Floridian, you should be proud of the differences that we have in our state and how we've managed our state over time.
1: Yeah.
0: Versus you could pick any one of the other states and just run a tab on each other.
1: Yeah, that's okay. I like where we are right now. All right, sir. Great to hear from you again. All the best. You did a fantastic job last night. It was a great event. It was very, very cool. A lot of fun. So appreciate you. All the best. God bless. We'll see you soon.
0: Hey, thank you, Drew. God bless.
1: All right, we'll see you. That's Florida's Agriculture Commissioner Wilton Simpson joining us here on Florida's Voice. Yeah, it was just a very, very cool event last night. Very cool. All right, what else do we have going on here? Let's see. The President of the United States, who's like, listen, he's planning on getting out there. He's planning on could possibly be a big 2026 midterm blitz. Is that right?
2: Go to Alaska to make sure that a great senator gets reelected. I will be going to Alaska. I'm going to be going the last 30 days before the election. I'll be making a lot of stops. You see how I helped Darlene. You see how I helped the governor, the future governor of Oklahoma. He was way behind, and I endorsed him. And I did teletown halls for him. And he ended up winning against somebody that seemed to have an insurmountable lead. He's great. He's going to be a great governor for Oklahoma. I won in Oklahoma. They have 77 counties. As you know, all three times I won 77 counties. They like me. Peter, I think I should just move there. They like me. They seriously like me in Oklahoma. And you know who second was? Ronald Reagan at 56. But I won 77 out of 77 counties in Oklahoma. And I endorsed him, and he won. And it was an amazing victory. You know, there was
1: amazing victory. But I love what he said at the very beginning, which is, listen, we're going to get out there, and he's going to be out on a 30-day campaign blitz before the midterms. Numerous people, congressmen, governors, Senate, he's going to be out there. So that's good to hear. Maybe he can do something in Alaska. Maybe he can get up to Alaska, because I don't know if you heard, Dee, have you heard the story about this, the Dan Sullivan issue that's going on in Alaska?
3: The double dance?
1: The double dance. This double dance. So they put someone on the ballot who's a Dan Sullivan, who's not the Dan Sullivan. I mean, he's his own Dan Sullivan in his own right. But the problem is that he's appealing off votes, and kind of the way they planned it, they put this guy out there with the same name. And it's like, you got to be kidding me. Even the president was talking about that.
2: We have a very good senator named Dan Sullivan. The Democrats put up another man named Dan Sullivan. So we have two Dan Sullivans. And by the way, the other man who had never been in politics, had never voted, he hasn't voted for years, a totally pretty non-political person, I guess, but never had any thought of running. All of a sudden, he's running for the Senate in Alaska. His name is Dan Sullivan. They have the same name. And that guy got 2.5% in the recent primary. And that's, you know, 2.5% is a lot when it comes to winning elections.
1: Yeah.
2: And it's a disgrace.
1: Yep. So maybe we can have a conversation with the people in Alaska and say, hey, don't do that again, okay? We saw what you were doing. We may have a conversation. And what else did he talk about? Oh, the ranked choice voting that was coming up. Lisa Murkowski, I think he brought that up as well.
2: So first of all, they have ranked choice, which is a crooked form of voting.
1: Yeah.
2: It's totally dishonest, ranked choice. They throw everybody into a hat and somebody backstage that nobody knows picks a winner. It's ridiculous. But they have a man named, we have a very good senator.
1: Yeah, so he just brought that up. That was what he was saying before, talking about Dan Sullivan. But I just wanted to play that because, the ranked choice voting supported by Lisa Murkowski. And we need to figure out how we can get rid of that. Maybe the president, when he's there, can have a conversation with a few folks, see what we can accomplish. Maybe the people that live in the state of Alaska. And then maybe with Lisa Murkowski, like, hey, can we not do this, please? That would be kind of nice. All right. Some of the other things we're watching include Venezuela making that deal today. It is signed, sealed, delivered. The Energy Secretary Wright signing the deal along with Delcy Rodriguez, the acting president there in Venezuela. And he was talking about it on CNBC today and some of what we're going to begin to see.
3: I said early on when President Trump took this action that within 12 to 18 months, Venezuelan production would increase by 50%. I stand by that prediction.
4: From current levels?
3: Well, we started a little bit less than 1 million barrels a day. Today it's over 1.2 million barrels a day. I think we'll be well over 1.5 million barrels a day by the first half of next year. And Venezuelan production will be over 2 million barrels a day by the end of this decade.
1: Wow.
3: So a lot of growth in Venezuelan oil production. This is downward pressure on oil prices globally. United States refineries, when they were built in the 60s and 70s, Venezuela was the largest exporter of oil in the world. Our refineries were built based on this Venezuelan crude. President Trump's broader agenda in the Americas, in the Western Hemisphere, is to return peaceful relations, prosperous relations across the countries of North and South America.
1: We can't have that. That's a bad thing. You know, if you're a Democrat, you're like, no, we don't like that. You don't like that, huh? Is that right? So the president who's making deals and getting rid of certain individuals who don't like to make deals in certain places who, you know, were trying to ship in drugs into the country via boats and other places and were doing things with our enemies, as a matter of fact, and helping them in so many ways and not helping us. And then next thing you know, that person's gone and we've got some deals with Venezuela where you're going to get the production up. I mean, it's at 1.2 million barrels a day, 1.5 by the first half of next year. And the Venezuelan production will be over 2 million barrels a day by the end of the decade, which is good news, knowing that the country is a friendly nation with us now. We would like to believe that maybe they're not going to help to embolden enemies and give to places like Cuba and Iran. China would be nice. Yeah, and so all of these different things that we're doing. And you would hate to think that if there were a different administration in 2028 that just happened to be a Democrat administration, you'd hate to think that the Democrats would want to unravel all of this because Trump. Like, nah. Do we put it past Democrats? I mean, I don't want to say that they're not that dumb.
5: I don't put anything past.
1: Okay, yeah, that's true. I was going to say they're not that dumb, but, you know, there's sometimes when you're just I don't know.
6: Bowl of doggy dude.
1: Yeah, there's some people that's not really kind. I'm not saying that Nancy Pelosi is. The point of it all is that that's what we have with Democrats right now. You know it and I know it. That in 2026, this is the way we can confidently talk about the Democrat Party, which is we don't trust you. And when we're doing good things for the world, good things for the country, when we're doing good conservative things and the right thing, and even things that are good for you as a leftist,
4: chances are, because Trump, you're going to unravel it all. Yeah, now.
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9: ABC News. I'm Dave Packer. Two people are dead, multiple others injured, after gunfire broke out at a high-rise apartment building in downtown Minneapolis today. That from police who say the suspected shooter's also dead. Mayor Jacob Frey.
10: Two officers were hit by gunfire, one in the leg, the other with two bullets to the abdomen. But for their heroic work, the death toll would have been far higher.
9: No word on a motive. The alleged ringleader in the Penn State drug trafficking case is out on bail. Agostino Abatello, accused of helping operate a cocaine distribution ring out of two fraternity houses near campus. President Trump announcing he plans to campaign heavily around the country during the final month before Election Day.
11: I think we'll get all those people elected, but I'm going to have to work. 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
19: Scattered showers and thunderstorms winding down this evening. Could see some activity at the coast towards daybreak. Overnight lows in the mid-70s. More active weather heading into your Thursday with periods of rain and storms, high temperatures in the low 90s, and the rain and storm threat marches on for your Friday with temperatures holding in the low 90s. From Channel 9 Eyewitness News, I'm meteorologist David Heckard.
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4: Now. Last time today, AP Anita Padilla's got it. She's in the Florida's Voice newsroom. What's up?
20: Hey there, Drew. Treasury Secretary Scott Bessent is warning anyone still doing business with Iran to stay away. Bessent says the Trump administration is moving to economically asphyxiate the Iranian regime, targeting banks, businesses, and other supporters. He says the U.S. has already sanctioned financial institutions accused of funneling money to Tehran, and more could follow. Bessent also pointed to signs of economic distress inside Iran, including long gas lines, a collapsing currency, and triple-digit inflation. He says the pressure campaign now includes military action, a blockade, and tougher sanctions. Florida officials are warning residents to not let a quiet hurricane season create a false sense of security. The message is get ready now before a storm is headed your way. That means knowing your evacuation zone, building an emergency kit, checking your insurance, and having a family plan. And if you have a generator, officials say check it out, test it now. Don't run it inside a home and garage, of course, because of the risk of deadly carbon monoxide. Now, the bottom line here is don't wait for a hurricane to form before you start preparing. Well, two Pinellas County legal leaders are endorsing Melissa Rutland for Florida House District 60. State Attorney Bruce Bartlett and Public Defender Sarah Molo, both backing Rutland, pointing to her business experience and community involvement. Rutland is a fourth-generation St. Petersburg businesswoman with nearly 30 years of experience in commercial real estate. The district includes parts of St. Pete and Pinellas Park, and Rutland's campaign describes the race as a toss-up. Now she heads into November with two prominent Pinellas County legal officials in her corner. All right, that is a look at your news headlines here at 4:35. I'm Anita Padilla, the news director here at Florida's Voice. Drew, back over to you.
4: All right, AP, we appreciate you in the Florida's Voice newsroom. Anytime you want to check out the stories they're working on, flvoicenews.com. That's Florida's Voice, the website. Senator Mike Lee firing back at leader John Thune. You know, it was just the other day that, I think it was yesterday when he was on Fox and he was like, listen, Save America Act's not going to happen.
21: So if there are 36 states that have photo ID to vote, but those that don't need to have it, and it should be a national requirement. And I'm a co-sponsor of the Save America Act. I was a co-sponsor of that in the last session of Congress before it became popular. And we've tried to get it. We've had it voted on now six different times, Martha. Every single time, every single Democrat has voted against it. We don't have the votes in the Senate.
4: There he is again. We don't have the votes in the Senate. And Senator Mike Lee is like, yeah, we do. Yeah, we actually do. He's saying, stop saying that. John Thune is mistaken. We do have the votes to pass the Save America Act because we have a simple majority. All we lack is the will to enforce the talking filibuster and to stay in session continuously until it passes. And it would pass.
1: but we can't get that done. Why? Why can't we get that done? And so, I mean, I added the why can't we get that done there at the end. I mean, I'm sure he was thinking that very thing. But, yeah, so just a little bit there on election integrity and the Save America Act and where we are. And hopefully we can get that across the finish line soon. What else we have? Last night, when we were at Pepin's, the event center, and we were broadcasting live, the leadership forum the governor put together with Congressman Byron Donalds and Attorney General James Uthmeyer and CFO Blaise Ingolia and Wilton Simpson, the agriculture commissioner, all there last night. And it was a great night. It was so much fun. And the job that they did was, I encourage you, if you didn't see it, you can check it out at the RPOF's website or at their X account. You can see it for yourself. It was just great. Well done. The governor did a fantastic job as a moderator. But some of the things that they were talking about included what the congressman was being asked about. And, you know, the concerns in the state and the concerns of many about this anti-Sharia bill that was passed and what has been happening around the country. And so Congressman Byron Donalds was mentioning this last night.
0: Number one, Florida was correct in the anti-Sharia bill. Sharia law is incompatible with American constitutionalism and Western civilization.
1: Can I just stop there? That's the major, fundamental, number one question for everybody is what you're doing and what you believe and what you're hoping to grow in the United States, if you are someone who believes in Sharia law, is it compatible with the Constitution? And the answer is, it's not. That is the fundamental question. That's it.
0: It is incompatible. We are going to have to fight this every single day, because what the radical left and what radical Sharia want is they want an end to the American way of life and constitutionalism in this country. And to be frank, they want to use our rights against us to accomplish that. You cannot have a radical governing structure, a governing legal structure, which is what Sharia is, operating within the confines of the state of Florida or the United States of America.
1: Yeah, I just want to stop for a second. So important that he brings this up, even in the state of Florida, but certainly congressionally. So if you are someone who follows Sharia law and it's not compatible with the Constitution, but Sharia is your law, then doesn't it stand to reason that if you are someone who is being voted into office in Tallahassee or in Congress, which one do you stand with first if they're not compatible? That's the question. And like Congressman Donalds is talking about, we know the answer.
0: We are going to fight that tooth and nail every single day. We have seen what has happened in Europe, where they ignored immigration.
1: Yep.
0: They allowed for rampant illegal immigration out of the Middle East.
1: Yep.
0: They have created these epic cities or these Sharia enclaves in these cities and within these European nations. Now they're in their parliament, and because they're in their parliament, they are weakening the ability of European nations to stand firm for Western civilization. We have to stand firm in Florida. As governor, we will continue to stand firm, just like Governor DeSantis has.
1: Yep, so that is Byron Donalds talking about a very important issue that is on people's minds right now, because you see the growth. You see this happening, not just nationally, but there are small pockets in the state of Florida where you're seeing this. We heard the story just yesterday, or maybe it was this morning, about the Islamic Center in Claremont. And this
2: Islamic Center of Claremont is pulling its application for an expansion project after facing some strong community opposition. More than 1,400 people signed an online petition against the proposal.
1: So 1,400 people signed a petition against what they're doing there in Lake County. Oh.
22: The signs were still posted on Wednesday, but the Islamic Center of Claremont confirmed to WESH 2 that it's pausing a rezoning request after facing heavy pushback from neighbors.
2: The application from the center was withdrawn on Tuesday morning, just before Lake County commissioners met for a meeting.
1: Now, it's an interesting part to this story because there's two parts to it. Number one, the Islamic Center withdraws its rezoning request. They wanted to expand massively in this community. there in Lake County, and the 1,400 people in the area rejected it. This is one person who was asked about the rezoning, and I thought this was very interesting too, because there's two aspects to the story. And I just wanted to make sure I'm fair with the story as it was brought up on Wesh.
22: Jacqueline Harp has lived on this street for 34 years. She says the expansion leave her home surrounded by this facility.
3: We're in the U-shape of this facility. And the most thing we was concerned about was the traffic.
1: Yeah.
3: It was going to be one of them. The lighting, the drainage, and the impact that it was going to have on us once the facility is put up.
1: I just want to put that up once again, because she's looking at this like, if you're watching NFL Voice News on YouTube, Rumble X, Facebook, and Instagram, you can see it on your screen. So, Dee, look at this. The purple on the screen is what they want to do in this neighborhood to expand. That little green cube right there is where she lives. So, automatically, she would be surrounded by buildings and lights and everything. I just thought that was kind of, it was very, and for those that can't see it, if you're driving or you're listening in your office or whatever, this reminds me, the Disney movie with the dude that didn't want to give up his house and flew away with balloons?
5: Up.
1: That's it. I feel like she probably needs to get some balloons soon, because she's, where else is there going to be to go? She's kind of surrounded there in Claremont. But anyway, so I saw that part of the story. But there are people that are concerned and rejecting it. And there are some people who want to be in Congress who feel differently about a lot of different things when it comes to the concerns that many have about Sharia law, the growing concerns there, the fact that there are certain community things that are happening where you have, let's just say, groups like CARE that are designated terror groups in the state of Florida. And you've got Angie Nixon, for example, that says
7: that this past presidential election was our Brexit event. And we need to start working on building the right vehicles. And the right vehicles are CARE Florida. We can't just build parties. We have to build up our people in order to build up our country. And so right now is a time where we need to grieve, but we do need to take some time and make space, right? And then come together and start having uncomfortable conversations.
1: Start having uncomfortable conversations. So there is Angie Nixon. So again, making the point that she's believing that getting together with the Council on American Islamic Relations, CARE being designated a terror group in the state of Florida, is the right vehicle to win elections. To get together. And then once you win elections and you get support from CARE, and you have somebody like Angie Nixon, who's a DSA member, where do you think we're going with this? Got any ideas on that? Where do you think we could go with it? Could it be possible that what Congressman Byron Donalds was bringing up at the event last night in Tampa, the leadership forum put together by the governor, is it possible that what he's describing, which is something that is incompatible with the Constitution, would be brought to Washington or Tallahassee by people who don't feel that way at all? In other words, they feel like it's fine, but they do have an allegiance to one and not the other. Oh, and by the way, for Angie Nixon, in her case, listen, if it helps me win and gets votes and gets me to Congress as a DSA member, and DSA knowing that they are the ones who would love to get rid of the Constitution and tear down all the institutions and the Western civilization pretty much as we know it right now, this Senate getting rid of prisons, defunding police. I mean, you know all of this. Are you telling me that she's going to go to Washington, D.C. and be all about the Constitution and the rule of law? I don't think so. And also is going to probably be beholden to the people that helped to get her there. That would be CARE, the Council on American Islamic Relations, if they were to support her. Because technically, the enemy of my enemy is my friend. Or in this case, I'm cool with this because we both have the same goals. We both want the same thing. We're not really fans of the United States. But if I can get there, I can help on the inside to kind of mess things up.
5: Allegedly.
1: So just wanted to put that out there. One of the things that was discussed last night, and also, should I play this again? And also last night, the governor pummeling a heckler to their face.
8: And New York State, hey, Soros isn't paying you enough because you're not very good at this. You should try again. He needs to pay some better talent instead of having people like you show up.
1: I'm sorry, D. You know what I love about that whole thing is when the governor looks in the audience and he just starts laughing like, that's pretty good, wasn't it? It's like off the top of his head. Yeah, it was very good. And off the top of his head, he's like, that's pretty funny. I made myself laugh. I like that. All right, let's take a break. My name is Drew Steele. It's Florida's Voice.
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12: Cockroaches love coffee. And there's a 100% chance that if you're drinking ground-up coffee, you're probably drinking ground-up cockroaches, too. And I just recently went to the doctor, and they couldn't figure out what was wrong with my GI tract. They thought I had Crohn's disease, a gluten allergy, high low blood pressure, you name it. They also did allergy tests, but do you know what they didn't test for? The ingredient coccineum, which is literally ground-up bugs. And it's not only in your coffee, it's also in a lot of processed foods. So then I had to go and get a special test for that, and come to find out that's exactly what I've been allergic to this entire time. And then the doctor laughs like, oh, a little protein never hurt nobody. But in your case, it is hurting you.
1: Wait a minute. Whoa. Hold on a second. So I just want to get this straight. And D, I don't know if you're listening.
13: See if this. I'm listening.
1: Okay.
13: And this is why I don't drink coffee, I guess.
1: Stop it. So a woman on TikTok, that's your first give. That's a giveaway. That's your first, that's your first clue that we're going to a really bad place and maybe not necessarily a trusted place. So some woman on TikTok is saying that her stomach got upset because of ground up cockroaches in her coffee. And I guess they tested. How do you test for cockroach allergies? Is that a thing? You can do that? You can test for it. Okay, I guess so. So a couple of things come to mind. Number one, if you grind your own coffee, no cockroaches. See how that works? You can solve the problem quickly. That's the first thing.
13: Have you ever grinded your own coffee?
1: I do. Absolutely, I have. Well, I have one of those machines that it grinds it and then makes it.
13: That's cool.
1: Yeah, it's the only thing I ever bought that was expensive. I think it'll be paid off in 2037. I'm not sure. But anyway.
13: Yeah, it's not too bad.
1: Yeah, but it grinds the beans itself. But the other thing is, do we really want to go into and examine exactly what kind of stuff's in food? Like, could you imagine if we started to dig in and go through all the processing and the stuff that's in? I mean, do we really want to know? Like, it's kind of like when people realize that it's probably not a good thing to have the hand dryers in bathrooms instead of towels because it's spewing like water droplets all over the place of different things that shouldn't be spewed. Or like when you, did we really want to have this conversation? You know, like when you flush a toilet never mind. We're moving on. D's giving me the ixnay on the toilet talk, eh? Okay, got it. Yeah, that's it. Just grind your own coffee. It's better, safer. It's tasty. Coffee's tasty. Why don't you drink coffee again, D? It just that doesn't agree with you?
13: I just never got into it.
1: Yeah, that's right. But you're not a tea drinker either.
13: I am.
1: Oh, you are? Okay. Herbal teas?
13: No herbal teas.
1: Okay, no herbal teas. Just the heavy stuff. All right. Here's an interesting video that we can play. Sorry if you're not able to see this because you're not watching NFL Voice News on YouTube, Rumble X, Facebook, and Instagram, but we'll describe it. D, according to the Dallas Express, the People's newspaper, there in Texas, somebody was Googling there in a classroom the different presidents, vice presidents. They were putting names into their computer, and if you notice on the computer, they typed in, I guess, Donald Trump's name. And as soon as they put Trump into the computer, the website was blocked by the Richardson, Texas Internet, the school district, the ISD there. They put in Kamala Harris. No problem. They got Kamala Harris, not blocked. They put in Joe Biden. Guess what? Not blocked. But they put Trump's name in there, and for some reason, it's blocked. As you saw at the very beginning, they put in Trump in the Richardson ISD, the school district, and it's blocked. Thought that was fascinating. We really doing that? Is that really a thing going on right now in certain school districts? Could be. Apparently it is.
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14: From ABC News, I'm Dave Packer. A deadly shooting Wednesday afternoon at a residential building in downtown Minneapolis. Police Chief Bill Peterson.
15: Officers entered the high-rise apartment building. Inside, officers encountered victims and heard additional gunfire. Officers followed the sound of the gunfire to an upper floor of the building. On that floor, officers encountered a haze that significantly limited their visibility. Officers exchanged gunfire with the suspect.
14: That shooting leaving three people dead, including the suspected gunman. President Trump predicting again that the six-month-old war with Iran will end soon. Meanwhile, one chapter of the conflict is ending.
16: The USS Lincoln, the gleaming aircraft carrier which set off from San Diego 286 days ago, docking in Thailand, covered in rust after a record-setting deployment in support of the U.S. blockade of Iran. 5,000 American sailors finally setting foot on dry land. Shakira Fairfax of New Jersey traveled to Thailand to greet her daughter, Jada.
17: It was an uncertain time. It was a scary time. It was difficult. It was definitely difficult.
16: President Trump had publicly brushed off concerns about how long these American sailors were at sea.
14: ABC's Mary Bruce. The judge in the Lindsey Clancy trial has sent the jurors home after a fifth day of deliberations. ABC's Aaron Katursky.
18: The jury did not ask for anything. No evidence. No testimony, no clarification about the law. They seem to have what they need to decide. They have. They're just split.
14: Clancy admits to killing her three children. The jury is weighing whether she should be held criminally responsible. New Jersey has filed a petition asking the U.S. Supreme Court to shut down prediction markets like Kalshi and Poly Market in the state. Now, prediction market companies argue that they are not in the gambling business, but the commodities futures business. You're listening to ABC News.
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1: Scattered showers and thunderstorms winding down this evening. Could see some activity at the coast towards daybreak. Overnight lows in the mid-70s. More active weather heading into your Thursday with periods of rain and storms. High temperatures in the low 90s. And the rain and storm threat marches on for your Friday with temperatures holding in the low 90s. From Channel 9 Eyewitness News, I'm meteorologist David Heckard.
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6: Oh, hey, everybody. Glad you're joining us today on Florida's Voice. My name is Drew Steele. Big D on the other side of the glass. You got Nina in the breaking newsroom. You hanging out with us at FL Voice News on YouTube, Rumble X, Facebook, and Instagram. And the show goes up after the show. 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The President of the United States, a little earlier today in the Oval, was being asked about, among other things, Iran, and Peter Doocy that was asking a specific question today.
7: Are the Iranian people going to rise up and fight?
8: Well,
7: if that's what you want, will you send the CIA in to arm Iranians?
8: Well, I wouldn't want to say that to you, Peter. I'd love to tell you that, but it wouldn't be appropriate to say. But I mean, I understand their plight. They're being shot. Right now, you know, these gentlemen sit here in the lap of luxury and they see things, but over there it's not so luxurious. As of 3 months ago, they had 52,000 protesters were killed. Can you imagine this, fellow? And now I hear the numbers probably 20, 25,000 more. They have close to 65,000 protesters killed. So when I ask that question, I ask it sort of knowing the answer. The only answer is that they're being shot. The regime is getting weaker and weaker by the day.
6: The regime is getting weaker and weaker by the day. I just wonder how the rest of what is going on there in the region turns out and what's happening there right now. As a matter of fact, I'd love to talk to Luke Murphy about this, retired staff sergeant, Purple Heart recipient, former congressional candidate here on Florida's Voice. There he is. How are you, my friend?
9: I'm great, Drew. Good to be with you.
6: Well, it's good to be with you as well. So what about this? You know, the president was talking about this, Peter Doocy bringing up, you know, using CIA assets. And I guess there are people that are trying to figure out when this whole thing can turn around. Now, by the way, I think this is where we need to be as far as what we have done to Iran. This was a long time coming, should have happened a long time ago, no doubt. But how do you see everything going right now there in the Middle East?
9: You know, I think we're exercising tactical patience right now. Obviously, we've hit them with kinetic stripes. We've wiped out their leadership. You know, these are the same people, while I was carrying a machine gun in the Middle East, you know, blew my leg off and are responsible for 1 in 7 deaths. And we cannot normalize a path to a nuclear weapon for rogue nations for the simple reasons that if they ever pull it off, then there'll be repercussions and that could trigger the end of humanity. I think we're going to squeeze them.

0: And it's going to be special forces. It's going to be Ranger regiments. It's going to be airborne units. And, you know, this mining equipment is going to have to be brought in on the ground. And it has to get done in this administration, because this is the first president in 50 years that's been willing to deal with it. And probably the last president that ever could deal with it. We've got to get it done.
1: Wow. All right. So, Luke, you think that we wait until after the midterms and then we just finish this up once and for all. Obviously, we've got these crushing sanctions that are on them right now. Unfortunately, if we don't have the buy-in from a lot of other countries, you know, what is that going to do for us? Because it just prolongs everything if we're going to have countries that may that are going to be helping to do commerce and sneaking things in. And so that's going to be an issue. But ultimately, to your point, this is the kind of thing that we just got to finish up. We got to wrap this up and get this done right. And I'm concerned, though, that I can't imagine that the way they have been hit so hard, that it's going to be anything like other places where we've been. It should be pretty quick. You would imagine it would feel that way, right?
0: You know, I don't know how quick it'll be, but it'll be a simultaneous approach. I mean, like I said, I think the Army could handle the nuclear dust. We're going to need the Kurds to invade. You know, we're going to need the Marines to take Karg Island. We're going to have to make them fight us on multiple fronts. And we're going to need to keep the Air Force, you know, active and keeping them off of us. But this has to be done by us. And now's the time. There's no way out of this. Think through this. I mean, you know, imagine taking over the worst government projects building ever and saying, okay, we're just going to start cleaning up and taking crumbs away, and eventually the cockroaches will go away and the mice will go away. I mean, look what happened to Palestine. They leveled it. They're still there. And, you know, Hamas is still trying to attack. And so is every other bad actor in the world. But the time is now. You know, I met with Iranian Americans who have mothers and sisters there right now. And they said, don't stop bombing us. You know, we haven't been free in 47 years. They've killed thousands of their people. And I know Americans don't have the patience for squeezing them out, and they don't have the stomach for war, which is why I said to you on your show, and I've said for the last 6 months, you know, when I was born, 64% of Congress was combat vets. Now it's 18%. We got a bunch of weak wimps and weenies up there. But the time is now. And, you know, I don't think the next president, even if it's Republican, will handle it. And it's never going to stop. I mean, we're squeezing Russia. We're squeezing China. Now's the time. This is the president. We're going to get through the midterms, and we're going to do this, you know, and it's not going to be like anything else, you know, and the tip of the spear has never been sharper. You saw what we did in South America, and we saw what we did with the leadership.
1: Yeah.
0: I'm telling you, yeah, it's coming.
1: Luke, let me ask you this before we jump. Obviously, running for Congress and some of the things that you just described, you know, talking to the great folks here in the district and talking to people about your run. But at the same time, now you got to look and see what the midterms are going to look like. Do you have a thought on what we might see here in the state and across the country?
0: Well, I guess I can't say I'm shocked that the Democrats are lurching further to the left. But, you know, we can't take this for granted. You know, Trump's not going to be on the ballot. We've got to earn it. We've got to be in every district. You know, I'm hoping Governor-elect Byron's, you know, is working the panhandle and working every you know, place he can be working, talking to the farmers, talking to the business owners, talking to the moms, talking to the veterans. We've got to rally the troops. And, you know, obviously I just lost and it hurts, but I will support the winners, and you know, I will always fight for this country, and if asked to do it again, I'll do it again. I will step up every time. You know, freedom is worth fighting for. This country's worth fighting for. The state is worth fighting for. It's going to be huge. And you know, I hate to say this, and I'm not a negative person, but at this point, status quo is what I'm looking forward to, because I don't think we have good leadership in Congress. You know, I don't know that President Trump is so strong that, you know, that everybody's afraid of him or whatever. I think the Congress is so weak. You know, I look at, you know, you can inherit a business. It doesn't make you a leader. You know, we have people with leadership roles, but I don't see them as leaders. They can't get the things done that we need done. I'm almost ready for a tea party or something to hold our officials, you know, accountable. You know, that's why I want veterans to run locally in state elections and national elections. Veterans know what the cost of freedom is. They know about accountability. We need better folks, and we need to hold them accountable. And I'll tell you right

0: right now. I'm still in the fight, you know, got knocked down, but I brushed it off. I'm ready to go, and I will support all of these candidates. We can't take this lightly. You know this.
1: Yeah, sure. All right, Luke. Well, listen, I appreciate a few minutes of your time here. All the best. God bless. And look forward to the next time we get together. Okay, my friend?
0: Love you, Drew. Thank you for what you do.
1: All right. We'll see you soon. That's Luke Murphy joining us here on Florida's Voice, retired Staff Sergeant, Purple Heart recipient. And he was a congressional candidate. I ran in District 2 here in the state of Florida. All right. What else we got going on? Scheduled to join us in just a couple of more minutes, I believe, is Bernie Schock, Florida State Representative, District 59, where there's a lot going on there that I want to get to. And also, I got to tell you, you know, when you hear about some of the Democrats that are out there that understand that there is a battle going on in the party and that this big tent may have messed up and that there are people like Abdul El-Sayed who just should not be elected into Congress. Oh, I'm sorry. No, that's not what any Democrats are saying. Well, there's one Democrat, one single solitary person who's talking like this. And I believe it's, who is it? It's John Fetterman. John Fetterman, who is talking and understands, listen, as a Democrat who understands that we've got to fight against the communist Marxist socialists and the socialists that are seizing the party.
2: Because he absolutely supports Sharia law. I mean, he's absolutely pro-Iran and Hamas. I mean, he even said he wants to defund the police. And he's in a spiritual union with Hassan Piker, who really thinks that we deserve 9/11. I mean, so overall, I don't get along with communists and socialists and people that hate America or people that pick on women, you know, like El-Sayed. So
1: yeah, so there you go. I think that was pretty clearly stated. If you're wondering where John Fetterman stands as a senator there when it comes to Abdul El-Sayed, I'm thinking that, he's probably not a fan. Yeah, and he doesn't get along with communists, socialists, and people who hate America. Neither do I. I'll bet you, I get along with a lot of people. You know who gets along with a lot of people? Bernie Schock gets along with a lot of people. He's joining us right now here on Florida's Voice, Florida State Representative, District 59. But, you know, when it comes to getting along with them, maybe it's more about disagreements. Like, yeah, we're not going there. I think you could probably say that. How are you today, sir?
3: I'm doing well. How are you?
1: Yeah, it's funny hearing, like, I was half joking, but I'm serious. You know, we're waiting for Democrats to go, yeah, this is way too much. This is way over the top. And you've got one, but that's it. You've got John Fetterman as the senator, and then everybody else is like making excuses because they just want the person with the D after their name to win at the end of the day, which is pretty sad.
3: Yeah, look, it's become a part of their identity, and it's one of the reasons why we cannot let the Democrats go back into power here in the free state of Florida. It's why Byron Donalds has called David Jolly the Trojan horse, because he may come off as moderate, but he's not going to rebuke these people. And certainly when he's in office, he's going to be beholden to them because that's part of his base. And so you're never going to see a pushback from the chief executive officer of Florida once he is in office. And so we don't want him to be in office for that very reason, because it's a way for socialism to creep in, because the guy can look moderate and sound moderate. There's a lot of these guys nationwide, and they're crickets, right? Crickets.
1: Yep.
3: We don't hear a peep out of them. But you hear from one, John Fetterman. It goes to show you that you can never trust a Democrat in a position of power, certainly not here in the free state of Florida.
1: Yeah. I said it earlier in the program, you know, I get concerned about even when Congressman Byron Donalds last night at the event in Tampa, when he was talking about Sharia not being compatible with the Constitution. That's the bottom line. For example, if you are beholden to Sharia that is not compatible with the Constitution, then being in Tallahassee or being in Congress, we got a problem.
3: It's a big problem. It's why we passed the bill.
1: Yep.
3: That is now law that bans Sharia law here in the state of Florida. And Congressman Donalds went a step further. Not only is it incompatible with our Constitution, but it's incompatible with Western civilization, which is the engine that has protected freedoms for generations. And if you let that creep in through Sharia, you're going to never recognize our society ever again. And so we need to stop it at every turn. And I'm glad he's leading the charge to continue the good work we've done when it comes to Sharia law.
1: Yeah. Florida State Representative Bernie Jock joining us here on Florida's Voice. All right, let's talk about this. I saw Largo in the news and I'm like, okay, this wasn't a positive story, unfortunately. So what in the world happened here in Largo? What's going on?
3: So Drew, here I was, I'm on Facebook, I'm scrolling, and I see something from the official Largo city government page promoting a town hall on property taxes. Now, this alerted me because, you know, cities have to be very careful because there is a law in place in the state of Florida that when there's a ballot question, a referendum, cities cannot spend taxpayer dollars to promote certain forums in that arena. And when I look further, the panelists, they're all city officials. They're all city employees. And the only guest panelist is a gentleman that is known to be a vocal critic of Amendment 3. And of course, Amendment 3 is the ballot initiative that will allow you to choose to give yourself a significant tax break when it comes to your homestead property taxes. So I'm looking at this. I'm like, this is not impartial at all, because the person they've invited to be the guest panelist has a position. He's so anti-Amendment 3 that he sued the state of Florida to prevent it from ending up on your ballot. So I raised the alarms when I saw that. I drafted a letter and sent it to the city to remind them of state law that they cannot use taxpayer dollars to then tell taxpayers that voting for a tax cut is somehow bad for them, and seek to hold them accountable if they proceed with this.
1: Wow. And I know that I guess it's interesting how people will do things to try to circumvent the law or try to manipulate people's ideas on certain issues. And this is just one of those things where have they said anything? Has the city reached out? Have they said anything at all?
3: I checked with my aide just a little bit ago because I haven't heard anything. And he said he has not heard from the city as well. So we're watching this. I mean, at the very least, they could have brought in somebody who had an opposing viewpoint. At least they could have looked like the thing was balanced. And even then, they're still, you know, in treacherous waters, because, you know, the law is pretty explicit about how they can go about spending taxpayer dollars when it comes to a referendum question. But to not have any opposing views at all, of course, all the city officials are going to, you know, be negative towards a property tax cut. Right. You already know that's baked in the cake. But then you bring in the only guest panelist who isn't a city official, the guy who's been leading the charge against Amendment 3.
1: Crazy.
3: If that doesn't look like electioneering, I don't know what does.
1: Right.
3: That's my issue. At least avoid the appearance of law breaking, and they might be breaking the law just period. And we want this to stop, and we want them to change course, because the people of this district, the good people of Largo, should not be bankrolling electioneering by city officials. That's why we have that law in place. That's why that law should be followed.
1: Right, exactly. All right, well, before we go, we got a Super Saturday coming up. What do we got going on?
3: We have another Super Saturday coming up. So not this Saturday, but the following Saturday. We will be meeting at our usual spot, Liberty House Cafe, 9:15 a.m. Again, not this Saturday, but the following, on September 12th. We'll go out and knock on some doors, as we've been doing for about a year now, if you can imagine, Drew. We always get going with our campaign. It started with the petition phase where we're collecting signatures, and now we've been doing a lot of voter outreach, connecting with voters, listening to them, seeing what's on their minds, what kind of things they'd like to see me work on, and specifically the NPAs, those non-party affiliated voters. We are talking to them and learning from them, and we'll be doing that all the way through the election. So if you want to help a conservative, go back to Tallahassee, give up a few hours out of your Saturday, and help Bernie Jock out.
1: There you go. Excellent. All right, my friend. Well, great to see you, as always. All the best. God bless. We'll see you soon, okay?
3: Always a pleasure. Take care.
1: We'll see you. Bernie Jock joining us here on Florida's Voice. Always appreciate a visit. All right. Anytime you want to watch NFL Voice News on YouTube, Rumble, X, Facebook, and Instagram. And I think even last night, there was a conversation about the property tax amendment, Amendment 3, and the governor was asking at the leadership forum about this. Congressman Byron Donalds, who was commenting on the issue itself, and let's see if we can get this on the screen. There you go.
4: Of course. Look, first, number one, you're not a piggy bank for government. You're not a piggy bank. This government, our government works for you, not the other way around. So I support the amendment and I want to see it pass. When it comes to rural counties, fiscally constrained counties, we are going to make sure that they have the resources that they need because, yeah, those are smaller economic counties. They have a much lower tax base. But law and order matters just as much for Lafayette and Levy County as it matters for Hillsborough and Miami-Dade County. And so the state of Florida, we will step up to the plate, make sure they have what they need. And I had a meeting the other day with about 17 of the sheriffs in our rural counties, and I made that commitment directly to them. We're going to make sure they have what they need to keep their counties safe and to keep their people safe.
1: Very interesting, though, that as that was being discussed last night, that the governor was talking about, look, not exactly the way I wanted it to go, but if there are counties that are suggesting, let's say they're not the size of Pinellas, they're not the size of Miami-Dade, Duval, they're not these large counties, they're like Lafayette or Levy County or other places around the state, and their concern is that this is where we go, number one, for our tax base in order to pay for things like police and fire. The state will step up. That the governor was talking about, look, we've got it, and we understand that we don't want to put a burden on these smaller economic areas, and so we can step up and we can fill that gap. And as far as everybody else is concerned, we know through FAFO and through Blazing Golia, and he talked about it, I don't think I have the clip, but he talked about it last night, how important it is to make sure that the counties are good stewards of our tax dollars. They're fiscally responsible. That all of the increase in property values that happened during, what was it, 2020, 2022, all of these increases during COVID and everything that was happening at the time, and then all of a sudden it's like a bonanza. Well, it's not a bonanza. It's our money. And, you know, you can continue to do what needs to be done in your counties. As a matter of fact, aren't you making it first and foremost on the books? Like it's, I think it was Blazing Golia who brought it up last night. Like it's not the last thing on the ledger. It's the first thing on the ledger. Why is it that the conversation on property taxes in counties and certain counties that don't want to get rid of homestead property tax or anything else for that matter, always make it about not being able to pay the fundamental thing that needs to be paid, that needs to be number one on the ledger, as it's the last thing, and we got all of these other things, and can we pay them? The police, can we? How could you even say that? Or how could you treat it that way? How could you try to convince the people that are in your jurisdiction that somehow that's a thing? Because it's not. Of course, it's the first thing on the ledger. You know it, and we know it. So just be better stewards of everything that you've got, and that will take care of that. All right. Anything else we got going on? Sure. I wanted to play another clip. I've got a Hassan Piker clip that I think I'm going to wait until after the break to play because he's on his, what is it, his Twitch account or whatever it is. And I guess he's trying to make the case that maybe you all are wrong and Abdul El-Sayed is not wrong, maybe never wrong. You just aren't understanding what he's trying to convey. See, it's all about you. It's your problem. No, really, that's what he was talking about. So I'll have that coming up, among other things, including the top five audio clips of the day. My top five up next. It's Florida's Voice.
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9: ABC News, I'm Dave Packer. A deadly shooting Wednesday afternoon at a residential building in downtown Minneapolis. Police Chief Bill Peterson.
10: Officers entered the high-rise apartment building. Inside, officers encountered victims and heard additional gunfire. Officers followed the sound of the gunfire to an upper floor of the building. On that floor, officers encountered a haze that significantly limited their visibility. Officers exchanged gunfire with the suspect.
9: The shooting leaving three people dead, including the suspected gunman. President Trump predicting again that the six-month-old war with Iran will end soon. Meanwhile, after 286 days at sea, the USS Lincoln docking in Thailand, 5,000 American sailors finally setting foot on dry land. The judge in the Lindsey Clancy trial sent the jurors home again for a fifth day of deliberations. They say they're deadlocked. Clancy admits to killing her three children. The jury is weighing whether she should be held criminally responsible. This is ABC News.
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20: Scattered showers and thunderstorms winding down this evening. Could see some activity at the coast towards daybreak. Overnight lows in the mid-70s. More active weather heading into your Thursday with periods of rain and storms. High temperatures in the low 90s. And the rain and storm threat marches on for your Friday with temperatures holding in the low 90s. From Channel 9 Eyewitness News, I'm meteorologist David Heckard.
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1: 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All right, it is time right now for the top five audio clips of the day. This is my, it's my top five.
5: This is Drew's top five. Number five.
22: Right now, but we obviously any word that's said in there is critical to what happens next. But just noting that when they came back with this to the judge, that they were still deadlocked. The attorneys sidebarred. The jury was let back in. It seems more reliable. Let's get back.
1: Yeah, there wasn't a whole lot there as they're waiting for the judge to speak.
23: May I be seated?
1: And they just wanted to let everybody know there in the Lindsey Clancy trial that the judge gave new instructions. The jury said it couldn't reach a decision. At the very end, it was just a very awkward moment where the... should I even show this? Dee, did you see this part of the video at the very end where the lawyer for Lindsey Clancy like is smiling and laughing there? Look. Look at him, like he's just like there's people in the chamber that were cheering and joy filled. The lawyer giving a smile as the Lindsey Clancy jury is unable to reach a decision again today. So they're back there, and now another instruction. A second time they're told we're not getting a verdict, and the lawyer for Lindsey Clancy is smiling and laughing as people are kind of woo-hooing in the... I can't.
5: Number four.
24: Has agreed to have a suspended driver's license for 5 years.
25: Well, look, I know Tiger very well. He's a great guy. He's unique in so many ways, especially as an athlete, but also as a man. You know, he suffers great pain. Great pain. It's a very tough situation because they didn't find alcohol on him. You know, he didn't test positive at all for alcohol. But he, because of his horrible back, cause he had, in my opinion, a bad doctor, but he had a back operation that did not work out well, and he is under pain. And so it's a tough deal when you're taking a painkiller because you're under pain and tremendous pain, and you have a problem and you test positive. He would have told him that. I mean, it's a prescription painkiller. But I thought it was very fair. I mean, I think he's going to have somebody drive him. I told him that a long time. Why don't you get somebody to drive you?
1: That's what I said, D. That's what I said. That's what we said together today. Like, what?
26: We did.
1: We did. So maybe the president's listening. No, that's not even the case. So the president of the United States in the Oval talking about Tiger Woods and has agreed to a suspended license for 5 years, which obviously after the accident that took place a couple of months ago, and I said, and people were like, you got enough money, get somebody to drive you. And the president's like, I told Tiger, get somebody to drive you. Can he do that? Can he get somebody to drive for him now?
5: Number three.
27: Wouldn't he have been an easier candidate for you to beat given that paper trail than running against a Democrat from the county, you know, where you hail from in northern Maine and Troy Jackson? It just seems like Plattner would have been easier for you to beat, and it got harder with Jackson. Is that?
28: Well, they have different vulnerabilities. They really do. Under Troy Jackson's leadership in Augusta, electric rates have skyrocketed. Maines are the fourth highest in the country. And he voted against a bill recommended by the independent public advocate that would have helped to lower rates. So that's a huge vulnerability. Anyone who has a record has vulnerabilities that a person without a record like Graham Platner does not have.
1: Well, how about that? You know, I'm not a fan of Susan Collins from Maine. I feel like she's the Democrats' favorite Republican far too often. And I'm right about that. But in this case, she's right about this. So she's being questioned by a reporter there in a lovely location where it looks like they need some rainfall. And she's saying that, look, when it comes to elections, you look for people's vulnerabilities, right? And where you have the reporter that's saying, well, wouldn't you rather run against Graham Platner? It seems like there might be a challenge with Troy Jackson, the Democrat. And she's like, well, you know, he's got a record. And she described it. And it's like, look, when you've got a record and you're on record and you've done things, that's a vulnerability just as much as Graham Platner, who has no record. So a little savvy there, but still Democrats' favorite Republican, and I'm not honest.
5: Number two.
0: Oh, number one, Florida was correct in the anti-Sharia bill. Sharia law is incompatible with American constitutionalism and Western civilization. It is incompatible. We are going to have to fight this every single day, because what the radical left and what radical Sharia want is they want an end to the American way of life and constitutionalism in this country. And to be frank, they want to use our rights against us to accomplish that. You cannot have a radical governing structure, a governing legal structure, which is what Sharia is, operating within the confines of the state of Florida or the United States of America. So we are going to fight that tooth and nail every single day. We have seen what has happened in Europe, where they ignored immigration. They allowed for rampant illegal immigration out of the Middle East. They have created these epic cities or these Sharia enclaves in these cities and within these European nations. Now they're in their parliament, and because they're in their parliament, they are weakening the ability of European nations to stand firm for Western civilization. We have to stand firm in Florida. As governor, we will continue to stand firm, just like Governor DeSantis has.
1: Well, how about that? Just wanted to play that because that was one of those stellar moments from everybody on the panel there at the governor's event last night. And it was fantastic with Byron Donalds and James Uthmeyer and Blazing Goldia and Wilton Simpson. And he was talking about Sharia and can't have a radical governing structure, a governing legal structure, which is what Sharia is, operating within the confines of the state of Florida or the U.S. Although there are some Democrats that are like, look, do they got a D after their name? Because if they do, we're all the same team. And so, I mean, we're cool with that.
5: Number one.
1: There is no explanation. Done. All right, enough, guys. I'm done. Five minutes of fame. What do you think was going to happen? I was going to meet you. Done. Where are you? Well, where's my papa? Yeah, what did you think was going to happen?
28: Wonderful.
1: Wonderful. Okay. So if you're wondering what all of that was about the, what was the name, Don Light? Is that the name of the 56-year-old who earlier today we found out was the person that the judge was releasing on her personal recognizance and ordered for her to stay away from the courthouse and have no contact with jurors or witnesses? Why? Because she was accused of filming jurors in the Lindsey Clancy murder trial as they left the courthouse, despite a court order that barred her from being barred jurors from being photographed or recorded. But she did it anyway. And why would you do that? And then be so smug about it?
5: Drew's top five.
1: Unless you were trying to intimidate the jurors. That's the feeling. That's what I think. Like, why would you do that otherwise? And why would you be so smug about it afterwards? Like, seriously. Anyway, so that, we got to keep an eye on the Lindsey Clancy case. We'll be talking about it more tomorrow, I'm sure. Some other things that are going on here. I did want to play this, and I got to find the clip. There it is. I thought it was very, very interesting last night that the governor in the leadership forum brought up data centers. And he brought up data centers to Byron Donalds, who could be the next governor here in the state, and someone who has been talking about data centers, thinking about what we might do here in the state. David Jolly definitely is going to use his positive talk about data centers against him. The president of the United States is very positive on data centers as well. But I thought it was interesting that the governor brought it up to him and wanted to get a clear answer on what he thinks with regard to data centers and local municipalities, the city councils and the like. Towns that might decide that they just don't want it. What about that?
2: And I know there was chatter probably like a year ago about doing a state preemption of local governments to where hyperscales could be hotlined in without local approval, even against the will of local communities. If the legislature were to try to go to that route, would you veto that bill?
0: Yes, we would veto that. We're not going to preempt local governments when it comes to hyperscale data centers. If that county decides we don't want to do it, then that's up to the commissioners and the people in that county, and the state of Florida will respect that.
1: There you go. So that's important. We're not going to preempt local governments when it comes to hyperscale data centers. If you decide you don't want them, then that is fine. By the way, just on data centers, just putting this out there, for those that absolutely positively don't want them, just want to make sure that you understand some of the things that are going on in other places around the country. Like in Pennsylvania, data centers offering $10,000 checks to residents as part of its benefit package for the community. They want to be able to help with the community and offering to establish a township police department, lower garbage collection bills, fund community programs, and pay residents directly. So you get a police department, lower garbage bills, community programs, will handle it, and here's a check for 10 grand. In some cases, like we talked about yesterday, it could even be the lowering of your tax burden. Columbia County, Georgia, who was talking about the money that they were going to have because of the $17 billion Google data center project that they were putting out there. They want to eliminate a portion of residents' property taxes. The deal was approved, by the way. It's going to bring in $40 million a year in property taxes, double what they take in right now. And then the things that you can do with that money. So just wanted to put that out there, just that there are. Now, I know there are some people that listen to this and it's like, oh, I see. You're all about being bought. You just want to be bought and paid for. Is that it? They're just going to come in and stroke you a $10,000 check and that's it. Everything's, well, that's not necessarily what I'm talking about. Although in this case, that's what they're doing. But if it's going to pay for the police department and it could possibly lower your property taxes, even lower than they're going to be once the amendment passes, Amendment 3. It's going to help to do things in the community. And if there's a chance that maybe, possibly, they can use reclaimed water instead of groundwater, thus not affecting the groundwater issue that was brought up last night. The possibility that if they don't bring in their own electricity, that by no means and under law, like we have here in the state, will you be charged extra because of what they are tapping into. Just want to get it all out there. That's it. And then ultimately, if you have a county, an area, a city that says, nope, don't care, not doing it, I could use 10 grand. I've never had $10,000 given to me in my life, but I still don't want it. Okay. That's I'm not saying every single place is going to do it. I'm just saying that the one place did. But just want to make sure, just like any other amendment, just like any other discussion, just like the past amendments that we had here where, you know, there were people that wanted recreational marijuana but didn't want to talk about any of the harms that marijuana brings to a community and a state and a country because they want what they want. Well, when you have all the information, then you make the decision on what you want with regard to that. The same thing with data centers.
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3: 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Drew Steele.
1: All right, as we put a bow on the show, as we like to call it here on Florida's Voice, finishing up the program today. A couple of things I will bring you that have been breaking up to this point. First of all, our own Eric Daugherty, just a little while ago, letting us know that the House Democrats blocked a constitutional amendment that would ensure the Supreme Court is not packed with any more than 9 justices. Final vote, 212 to 206. So the Democrats have made it known that they want to pack the court, and they don't want a constitutional amendment against that. So you can see where they stand when it comes to packing the court. They want to do it. I don't know why the president of the United States just doesn't start pack, right? Let's pack the court right now. What are we waiting for? Why wasn't Trump do it?
11: Get ahead of the game.
1: Get ahead of the game. It's going to happen anyway. Might as well be us. And then how about this little nugget? I just want to double check this is right. Western Lensman on his X account had this up. Hakeem Jeffries went on Don the Lemon's, whatever he does now, because he's not on TV anymore. I guess he's got a little podcast going on. And I guess they were talking about the Democrats who made the vote on the House floor condemning socialism. And there were two of them who voted in the affirmative. They wanted to condemn socialism. And I guess Hakeem Jeffries, the House Minority Leader, was not very pleased with this. Check this out.
13: You know, listen, we issued a statement yesterday that was pretty clear from House Democratic leadership indicating that we viewed the fact that we were blindsided by two of our colleagues as a significant breach of trust with respect to a procedural vote that was on its way to failing had everybody remained unified and every single Democrat who was present but two voted against the rule. Now, the rule is what gave the Republicans the ability to advance several different bills on the floor this week, including a resolution that in part related to the advancement of the voter suppression piece of legislation that Donald Trump has been so obsessed with, the so-called Save America Act, which is really the Suppress the Vote Act. So,
1: So let's back up for a second. So Hakeem Jeffries wants to punish two Democrats who made a vote on the House floor condemning socialism, and they made it possible for it to pass, and he wants to punish them. A significant breach that requires a serious response. What does that look like? The Committee on Caucus Rules is going to talk about this. But I guess that's the point, that we have to trust the American people, distrust Democrats because they cheat. We know they do. I mean, you only have to ask one single person.
14: I don't feel no ways tired.
1: Yeah, that's the person I'm thinking about. Yeah, you know, 2016 and the whole Trump-Russia collusion hoax and the DNC and Hillary and everybody else along the way and all the players. But anyway, that we have to just trust the American people that we keep pushing. Communism, Marxism, socialism is not the way to go in this country, that we reject it straight up, and that there are probably some Democrats who secretly agree with us, but because they have leadership that will punish them, you might say, hey, listen, at this point, what do you care about more? Do you care about your position in the Democrat Party as far as what Hakeem Jeffries thinks? Or do you care about socialism, communism, the DSA taking over this country? Make a stand, man or woman, whatever.
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19: 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Orlando's news, weather, and traffic starts now.
18: Hey, good Thursday morning. It is 5 o'clock. I'm Scott Inez. Orlando's morning news here on WDBO, 107.3 FM and AM 580. Our top story, the president wants to keep the U.S. tourism boom going following this summer's World Cup. And speaking from the Oval Office with travel and leisure executives, the president said that the World Cup added $18 billion to the U.S. economy.
20: So this is a summer that showed the world America is back and stronger than ever, bigger, better than ever before.
21: U.S. Travel Association reports sending on U.S. travel rose over 6% from a year earlier in June to $122 billion. The president looked ahead to the Los Angeles Olympics in 2028. As another opportunity for an international travel boom, the president saying that international visitors have been very happy about their trips to the U.S.
20: I'm thrilled to report that 91% of the recent international visitors said they were satisfied with their trip to the United States. And I don't know what about the other 9%. I don't know. I'm trying to figure why were they unhappy.
21: Coming up, Rather, Orange County residents will soon have to pay more for their utilities. We'll have that update for you and more coming up next right here on Orlando's only live and local morning news program.
22: 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What that means for your Thursday coming up.
24: Overnight construction on I-4 westbound approaching 532 has got a right lane blocked from the WDBO Traffic Center. I'm Ed Torrance.
18: Good morning to you. It is 502. I'm Scott Inez, Orlando's morning news on WDBO.
21: Good morning. I'm Greg Rhodes. As millions of eggs are now being distributed across Florida, help families facing high grocery costs.
26: Attorney General James Othmeyer announced the delivery of more than 5.6 million eggs Wednesday during a stop in Lithia in Hillsborough County. The eggs are Florida's share of a nationwide settlement involving major egg producers. The distribution is reaching every county through Feeding Florida's network of food banks and community partners. Laurel Lee, WDBO News.
21: Some Orange County residents will soon have to pay more for their utilities. The Apopka City Commission yesterday approving raising water, wastewater, reclaimed water, and sanitation rates. Those new rates will be between 6 and 6.5% higher. The changes will take effect starting October 1st, and they'll remain in effect until 2029. Mayor Nick Nesta saying that the increase is needed to address problems with water quality and water pressure. He also says that he's not immune to what residents are paying, and he'll try to find as many efficiencies as possible to try to bring the rates back down. 8 House Democrats joining with every House Republican on Tuesday to vote to condemn socialism and call for the passage of the Save America Act. Florida Republican gubernatorial candidate and Representative Byron Donalds accusing Democrats of not wanting to condemn socialism because their votes support socialism on Fox's The Will Cain Show.
29: And what you're also seeing from the Democrats now is they're trying to be quiet about socialism. They're trying to walk it back because they know the American people reject it every single time they hear about it.
21: Some House Democrats, like New Jersey Democrat Representative Josh Gottmer, have accused Republicans of playing political games by including the Save America Act in the measure and claim that Republicans aren't serious about standing against socialism. Terrifying moments at Westwood Hills Elementary School in Waynesboro, Virginia on Wednesday. Police alerted to an intruder by school staff in the morning, forcing a lockdown. When responding, officers arrived. Authorities said that they located the suspect in the library, quote, dead from an apparent self-inflicted gunshot wound. Pierre Thomas with more.
30: On this operation,
0: We're en route to 548 Rosser Avenue in Waynesboro for an active shooter.
2: Police say a 19-year-old man armed with a gun somehow broke into the school and made his way to the library, police swarming the building within 3 minutes. The school quickly placed on lockdown, students sheltering in their classrooms.
5: It didn't really take him very long. It took him like 10 minutes to get there because I was just standing in the closet.
2: Police identifying the suspect as 19-year-old Anthony Ignatius Isabel.
21: Police say that one staff member suffered a non-life-threatening gunshot wound but has been treated and since released. U.S. Energy Secretary Chris Wright traveling to Venezuela on Wednesday to solidify the announced oil deal between the two countries. The bilateral deal could essentially give the U.S. a majority stake in some 65 billion barrels of Venezuela's oil reserves. The agreement raising transparency concerns. Here's Venezuelan political analyst Liz Rebecca Alacon speaking with ABC News.
7: It's a sweetheart deal. Here we have extreme lack of transparency. We have a little information around the vetting process of the company that was given access to a fifth of Venezuela's oil reserves for the next 100 years. And who is benefiting right now seems to be the illegitimate government of Venezuela right now.
19: Now, the WDBO Sports Update.
21: UCF is set to take the field, kicking off their 20th season at the Acrisure Bounce House tonight when they take on Bethune-Cookman. Head coach Scott Frost also entering season two of his second go-around with the team with the new quarterback as Sun Belt Player of the Year Alonzo Barnett III joins the Knights via the transfer portal after leading James Madison to the college football playoff in 2025. UCF will also look to extend their season opener winning streak, which currently sits at 10 straight. The Knights set to kick off against the Wildcats at 7 p.m. on ESPN+.
18: All right. So what do you think? What do you think? Do we go 6-6 this year, 7-5, 5-7, 4-8? Like, where are we going here this year?
21: I think we're on the other side of 500. I think we're on the good side of 500. So, yeah, let's say 7-5. I think that's a reasonable expectation.
18: All right. I think, what, since being in the Big 12, we're, what, 15-22 or something like that? Yeah. It'd be nice to get near that 500 mark. So we'll see what happens this year. Go Knights. Big game tonight. Central Florida battle with the Bethune-Cookman Wildcats, 7 p.m. at the Bounce House. Looking forward to it. Thank you, Greg. 5:06 now, WDBO. We do have your weather and your traffic every 6 minutes in the morning.
22: I'm Channel 9 meteorologist Cassandra Crimi with a warm, dry start to the day. Warm and muggy this afternoon with a high of 90 in Orlando and rain chances amplified still. A 70% chance for widely scattered showers and storms through the afternoon and into our evening hours. From Channel 9 Eyewitness News, I'm meteorologist Cassandra Crimi.
18: And currently, let's see how we're doing in downtown Orlando right now. I've got 79 in downtown. It is 78 at Orlando's Severe Weather Station. He's in that WDBO traffic center. What's going on a Thursday morning, Ed Torrance?
24: Scott, what was that record you had for UCF in the Big 12?
18: I think it's around 15-22, something
24: nailed
18: like
24: it.
18: That.
24: Is not, that not it, something. You, that's exactly
18: is that, it. Is that what it is?
24: 15-22
18: yeah.
24: in the Big 12.
18: Yeah, I remember reading it the other day, and I think I thought it was close. But
24: well, no, look at that. Good memory.
18: Yeah. Not bad. Not bad.
24: Scott, we got some overnight construction. I-4 westbound at mile marker 73. Left lane is blocked there. Also, road work on Colonial Drive westbound and Hampton Avenue, where you got the left turn lane blocked. From the WDBO Traffic Center, I'm Ed Torrance.
18: We've done our share of alligator stories this summer, and a U.S. lawmaker is stepping in, and he is saying we need to do something about this. We'll talk about it in depth next.
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1: 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More chances to win $1,000 today. It's WDBO Pays Your Bills. We're going to give you five opportunities to do it. I start it up at 8 a.m. when I give you the keyword over the air. You then go to the WDBO app and enter that word. We're also going to do it at 10 a.m., at 12 noon, at 2 p.m., and at 5 o'clock this afternoon. We're just giving away cash left and right. WDBO Pays Your Bills coming up at 8 a.m. this morning, your shot at $1,000. Let's go in depth on one of our top local stories this morning. We've done way too many alligator tragedy stories this summer. And here's another. We are learning now that the daughter of a local deputy was killed in sort of a freak late-night car crash. And it was initially caused by a wandering alligator. And this happened tragically, just hours before she was supposed to be sworn in as a deputy herself. But 20-year-old Cassie Taylor lost control of her pickup while trying to avoid plowing into Mercedes that had hit an alligator on I-95 in Titusville. Happened late Sunday night, just absolutely awful. And unfortunately, Cassie was thrown from her truck as it overturned. And then she was struck by a hit-and-run driver. Awful. Cassie Taylor, the daughter of Indian River County Sheriff's Office Deputy Scott Burke. And of course, after Brittany Clark was attacked and killed by an alligator in the Yukon River earlier this summer, now we have this. U.S. Congressman Greg Stube from Southwest Florida has introduced new legislation dubbed the Gathering Alligator Treatment Oversight and Response Act of 2026, or the Gator Act for short. And this bill would require a federal study into how a decades-old federal species listing affects the ability of state wildlife agencies to remove nuisance alligators, especially from private waterways. The American alligator, I thought this was interesting, is not listed as endangered or threatened, but here's the deal. It does carry a status of threatened due to a similarity of appearance thanks to the resemblance to the American crocodile. So the reason why the gator is protected is because it has a resemblance to the American crocodile, which doesn't make a whole lot of sense. Well, maybe it does. We here in Florida, we know the difference between alligators and crocodiles. But maybe it does make sense. I'm not quite sure. I just learned that this morning. I had no idea. But meantime, you have an alligator population that has grown and grown and grown. And meantime, you have a human population that has grown and grown and grown here all over the state of Florida, and especially here in Central Florida. So you have these issues each and every year with alligators and human beings. So what do you think? Do you think that the gator population needs to be managed again? Kind of like what we're doing with our black bears now. Let me know. React now. Tap that open mic in the WDBO app because this is where Orlando sounds off. It's 5:14 now. What do you say we get that extended forecast for you? It is brought to you by Metlock Lifetime Roofing.
2: Scatter storms are back today, and Scott, we've gotten between roughly 2 o'clock and around 6 p.m. across Metro Orlando. We have everybody heading to the Bounce House at the Acrisure Bounce House Stadium. That's going to be for the UCF home opener. We're going to keep rain chance limited during the game itself, but pregame activities, we'll have to keep an eye out for scattered storms. Otherwise, 60 to 70% rain coverage today through Labor Day on Monday. The beach is looking pretty good the next few days, but by the weekend, may have some storms moving back toward the coast. We'll be watching out for that. From Channel 9 Eyewitness News, I'm certified chief meteorologist Tom Terry.
1: Currently, we are looking at downtown Orlando, where it is 79 degrees, and I've got 78 at Orlando's severe weather station. Ed Torrance is in that WDBO traffic center. What's happening on a Thursday morning, Ed?
3: Well, Scott, as you know, UCF starts their college football season tonight. This is the beginning of week one of college football. I know you're all excited about it.
1: Yep.

0: one of the things you want to do if you're going to be playing college football is you want to have good promotions.
1: Sure.
0: Bring people in, right?
1: Yeah, sure.
0: University of Akron came up with an idea. Purchase a season ticket and you'll be entered into a drawing for the offensive coordinator of the game promotion to make play calls for Akron's opening drive.
1: No way.
0: It worked so well. All the stadium suites are completely sold out for the first time since the stadium opened 17 years ago. The day after the promotion went live, Akron had the largest single-day ticket sales event in Akron athletics history, and they've reached their annual revenue goals with weeks to go before the season opens.
1: Oh, come on. I sincerely hope that these plays are private, not public.
0: Oh, they are.
1: Okay.
0: Yeah. They've already picked the winner.
1: Okay.
0: The winner of the contest was a Mr. Martin Allen Wims.
1: Okay.
0: Did he enter on a whim?
1: He might have, yeah.
0: And he is already met with the coach, and they've already come up with the first drive.
1: Oh, that's awesome. So the very first play or a play within the first drive?
0: The first drive.
1: Oh, you got to be kidding me. That is a great idea. It sort of sounds like a minor league baseball promotion idea.
0: Absolutely. And it worked.
1: Yeah.
0: They got exactly what they want. Revenue goals met. They've got a lot of tickets sold. They didn't sell out all the season tickets, but to have the suites all sold out. And let's face it, this is Akron football.
1: Yeah,
0: I mean, this is pretty bad.
1: Mid-American Conference.
0: And for them to do that,
1: that's
0: amazing.
1: Good for them. Good for Akron.
0: Absolutely.
1: Yeah.
0: Welcome to college football. We've got some overnight construction still on the 417 heading southbound at the Celebration Toll Plaza. Right lane is blocked from the WDBO Traffic Center. I'm Ed Torrance.
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11: Good morning. I'm Greg Rhodes. As Kissimmee's mayor now plans to fight the findings of an ethics investigation, Mayor Jackie Espinoza spoke yesterday after the Florida Commission on Ethics released its report into the city's COVID relief program for small businesses. Businesses owned by Espinoza or her relatives received some of the money, and the Ethics Commission ruled that that was a conflict of interest. Espinoza saying that she plans to ask the commission for a public hearing, saying that the hearing will determine if she actually committed a violation. A shooting occurring inside of a Minneapolis apartment building leading to the shooter that died by a self-inflicted gunshot wound on Wednesday. Fox's Chanley Painter describing everyone that was also involved in the shooting.
12: A total of 7 people were shot, according to authorities. One victim died at the scene, one more at the hospital, while 3 others were transported from the scene. In addition, 2 officers were shot and are expected to make a full recovery, while a 3rd officer was hurt during the response with non-life-threatening issues. The gunfire erupted just south of the Minneapolis Convention Center in a high-rise apartment building that has a history of violence, triggering a massive police response. Officers got to the scene in less than 2 minutes.
11: And in an update to a story that we brought to you yesterday, Lionel Richie is now out of the hospital. According to People Magazine, Richie was released from a St. Louis hospital on Wednesday after he checked himself in following a performance on Saturday night. The 77-year-old singer reportedly underwent cardiac tests while in the intensive care unit. The magazine saying that Richie's back home in Los Angeles, and Scott says he's doing great.
1: All right, that is certainly good news. Thank you very much, Greg. 5:21 now on this Thursday morning. What do you say we get that extended forecast for you? 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
8: Hey there, Scott. Thursday morning, steamy. What else is new? Our rain chance still fairly high. We still have a big blob of moisture off in the Atlantic and a weak area of low pressure that's going to slide across the state, giving us a 70% rain coverage today. Locally heavy during the afternoon hours. And I think especially I-4 West, pretty good chance for a thunderstorm for the evening commute tonight, a high near 90 degrees. It's keeping scattered to numerous afternoon storms all the way through the upcoming Labor Day weekend, even a 70% rain coverage on Monday. And right now out in the tropics, we haven't even had the season's first hurricane yet. It could be the latest start to getting our first hurricane since the satellite era started in the 1960s. We'll keep you posted. From Channel 9, I'm Chief Meteorologist Tom Terry.
1: All right, Tom, and right now we are looking at 79 degrees in Kissimmee. It is 78 at Orlando's Severe Weather Station. Ed Torrance is in that WDBO Traffic Center. How are we doing out there right now, Ed?
0: It's got road work on the turnpike southbound at mile marker 229. It's got a right lane blocked. And on the 417 southbound, approaching 434 construction, there's got a left lane blocked. From the WDBO Traffic Center, I'm Ed Torrance.
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22: I want to talk about how, on impulse, we buy things online that later it's like, why did I do that? So here's how I handle it. When I see something that's screaming at me, sale, sale, sale, and I'm thinking, hey, I'd really like to have that. I put it in my cart, and then I abandon the cart. I don't buy right then. I wait. And one of two things can happen. Later, the deal's gone, and I'm like, well, I should have bought it. But more often what happens is the retailer offers me a deal on the item I abandoned. But what happens the most, I think later, I didn't really need that, and I empty the cart. In fact, that happened to me just yesterday, where I'd put something in the cart a while back, went back, saw it there, and I'm like, I don't need that. And all that money I saved.
1: Saved a lot. You can save more, spend less with our consumer warrior, Clark Howard. You can hear Clark at 25 and 55 past each hour during Orlando's Morning News. What's getting as? Hey, good morning. Coming up at 8 o'clock this morning. Don't forget, another shot at $1,000. WDBO pays your bills at 8 this morning. Well, we told you about UCF opening the college football season against Bethune-Cookman tonight at the Bounce House. FSU actually debuted last week, and FSU will take on SMU in a big game on Monday night. Speaking of FSU, and really the state of Florida, we know how to party here in the Sunshine State. New college party school rankings by Niche.com. It's out. And we've got five Florida universities in the top 50. Yes. That includes the number one spot in the entire U.S. of A. Who do you think it is?
0: Got to be Gainesville.
1: It is not.
0: No.
1: It is Florida State University.
0: Really?
1: The Seminoles are the number one party school in America, according to Niche.com. Let's see. Tulane is second. Tulane?
0: What?
1: Well,
11: it's in the middle of New Orleans.
1: Middle of New Orleans. Yeah, I guess so. Yeah, you can understand that. Greg would know all about New Orleans. Number three is Wisconsin, which surprised me a little bit. I guess they had nothing else to do in the wintertime but party up there. So you got three Wisconsin. The University of Dayton in Ohio is fourth for whatever reason. I guess so.
0: Just drink.
1: And then you have the University of Southern California in L.A. at number five. Now, again, Florida schools accounting for five of the top five. You got FSU at one, Miami at 22, Florida A&M at 27, the University of Tampa at 31. What's that all about? They have like 100 students there. Come on. And then you've got the University of Florida. They sneak into the top 50 at number 47. UCF did not make the top 50. Darn. It's 528 now. 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Good Thursday morning.
5: I'm Channel 9 meteorologist Cassandra Crimmie with a very summertime day. Temperature-wise, we'll have afternoon highs in the upper 80s and low 90s, but still amplified rain and storm chances. 70% chance for widely scattered showers and storms today. An early start again to the rain. We could see some fast-moving showers near our beaches early this morning, but most of us will start to see showers and storms and graying skies by the lunch hour, continuing into the afternoon and evening. From Channel 9 Eyewitness News, I'm meteorologist Cassandra Crimmie.
1: And right now, we are looking at downtown Orlando, where it is 78 degrees, and I've got 78 at Orlando Severe Weather Station. Ed Torrance is in that WTBO Traffic Center. How we doing, Ed?
0: It's got overnight construction on the Turnpike northbound at mile marker 224. Has got a right lane blocked. 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From the WTBO Traffic Center, I'm Ed Torrance.
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1: Hey, good Thursday morning. It is 5:31 now. I'm Scott Inez, Orlando's morning news here on WDBO. Our top story: after announcements of being some 8,000 students short of projections, the Orange County School Board is having to address additional budget shortfalls for the year.
11: With that dip in enrollment, the district is now working to manage an $8.5 million budget cut. Cuts will take place at the district level, according to a memo out today. But OCPS board member Stephanie Vano says that mass layoffs are not in the plans.
2: The budgeted very conservatively last year, used its own numbers for projection instead of the state's numbers. And thankfully, they did that because they were much closer in estimating what would be needed this year.
11: The district had cut some 1,700 teachers over the last 2 years due to similar drops in enrollment, resulting in the loss of state funding. The district is also currently dealing with a health care trust that they're putting $20 million a month into. Vanos expects a shift to student need.
2: So what I really expect happening is just a shifting of teachers and staff to where students are so that students can be best served.
11: Coming up, Orlando coming in as one of the top travel destinations for this Labor Day holiday. We'll have that update for you more coming up next here on Orlando's only live and local morning news program.
5: I'm Channel 9 meteorologist Cassandra Crimi, tracking a hot and muggy stretch to our weather that will continue over the next few days. Your full Thursday forecast coming up.
0: Roadwork on the 417 northbound at Redbug Lake Road's got a left lane blocked from the WDBO Traffic Center. I'm Ed Torrance.
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11: Good morning, I'm Greg Rhodes. As there's now a human case of dengue fever in Orange County, the Florida Department of Health announcing yesterday that someone has come down with a case of locally acquired dengue fever. No details were released. Dengue fever spread by mosquitoes, and Orange County Mosquito Control says that it will increase spraying. Meanwhile, residents are advised to take precautions and avoid being bitten. Orlando, now one of the top travel destinations this Labor Day weekend.
3: TSA says it expects to screen more than 17 million people at airports across the nation in the coming days. Seattle, Boston, Denver, and New York City are also among the top places to visit, according to AAA booking data. For the folks who are driving to their destinations, the biggest travel rush will be Thursday evening and during the day on Friday. Laurel Lee, WDBO News.
11: With 2 more months to go, this is already a record-setting year for sea turtle nests in Brevard County. Canaveral National Seashore and Archive Carr National Wildlife Refuge have each reported new records. Canaveral has counted over 17,000 nests, while Archie Carr in South Melbourne Beach has counted almost 22,000. Preservation work isn't over once the eggs hatch, though. Cindy Stinson is a volunteer with the Sea Turtle Preservation Society and says that if we don't protect the hatchlings, we could face a bottleneck just years down the road. No verdict after a fifth day of jury deliberations in the trial of Lindsay Clancy, the Massachusetts woman charged in the deaths of her 3 young children. Jurors going home after saying again they're still deadlocked. ABC's Aaron Katursky reporting from Plymouth.
12: The judge issued a formal instruction to press on.
23: There is no reason to suppose that the case will ever be submitted to 12 persons more intelligent.
12: A trial over a mother killing her 3 young children is captivating and dividing the country.
11: The defense says that Clancy was suffering from postpartum psychosis during the killings. The NAACP now launching a probe into a federal plan to monitor polling places in the midterm elections.
24: The civil rights group says the Department of Justice plans to deploy over 1,000 personnel to polling places across the U.S. this November to monitor for alleged voter fraud. The organization says it filed a Freedom of Information Act request with the Department's Civil Rights Division for a list of all jurisdictions where the department plans to send monitors, training materials for monitors, qualifications needed to serve as an election monitor, and information on the department's plans to adhere to state laws restricting monitors. I'm Mark Mayfield.
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11: And the NBA now imposing sweeping penalties against the LA Clippers and Kawhi Leonard for trying to circumvent the league's salary cap. The league announcing the punishments on Wednesday after an independent investigation. The probe finding that the Clippers helped Leonard obtain off-court income from companies doing business with the team, while Leonard violated league rules through conduct by his former business manager. The Clippers were fined $30 million and ordered to forfeit five future first-round picks between 2029 and 2033. Team owner Steve Ballmer and business operations president Gillian Zucker were suspended for a year, while basketball operations president Lawrence Frank received a six-month suspension. Leonard also ordered to pay the league $700,000. NBA Commissioner Adam Silver calling the violations flagrant and cited institutional and leadership failures within the Clippers organization.
1: Ouch. That is a big, big hit, especially taking away all those first-round draft picks.
11: I think this is about as close as they could get to not forcing Ballmer to sell the team.
1: Yeah.
11: They did not want to lose his money in the league.
1: Right.
11: And I think that this is as hard of a slap on the wrist as they could get.
1: Yeah, this is as close to the death penalty as you can get with all those draft picks gone. Wow. All right. Thank you very much, Greg. 5:36 now, WDBO. We do have your weather and your traffic every 6 minutes.
5: I'm Channel 9 meteorologist Cassandra Crimi with a warm, dry start to the day. Warm and muggy this afternoon with a high of 90 in Orlando, and rain chances amplified still. A 70% chance for widely scattered showers and storms through the afternoon and into our evening hours. From Channel 9 Eyewitness News, I'm meteorologist Cassandra Crimi.
1: Cassandra, right now we're at 78 degrees in Kissimmee, and I've got 78 at Orlando's Severe Weather Station. Ed Torrance is in that WDBO Traffic Center. What's going on, Ed?
0: It's got overnight construction on 192 eastbound at Parton Settlement Road's got a left lane blocked. From the WDBO Traffic Center, I'm Ed Torrance.
1: Oh, hundreds of truck driving schools being shut down across the nation, and some of them right here in Central Florida. We'll go in depth on this story next.
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3: In 1947, the United States unified its military leadership under the Department of Defense. It strengthened coordination between the Army, Navy, and newly formed Air Force, improving readiness and reinforcing America's role as a global leader in security. I'm Laurel Lee, and that's your America 250 moment on WDBO, Orlando's News and Talk.
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1: 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Good morning. I'm Scott Inez, Orlando's Morning News. Thanks for getting up with us on this Thursday morning. Let's go in depth on one of our top local stories this morning. Three Central Florida truck driving schools among 110 schools across the country shut down by the federal government over English language proficiency testing. There were others that were shut down as well because of other reasons, but the U.S. Department of Transportation linking all of these truck driving schools to more than 5,000 drivers who failed English language proficiency tests required to operate a commercial motor vehicle. So we're talking about three Central Florida schools being shut down, one of them up in Sanford, the East USA Training Academy on Weldon Boulevard in Sanford. The other two were in Lake Wales down in Polk County, the Florida CDL Truck Driving School and the Road Pro CDL as well. Now, U.S. Secretary of Transportation Sean Duffy addressing the closures during a press conference saying that federal law has long required commercial drivers to speak English. Go.
14: The last administration let millions of illegals into the country. Now, when those illegals came in, oftentimes our data on those individuals started on their point of entry. We couldn't go back and look at their countries of origin. We couldn't see their criminal records. We can't see their driving records. We basically have zero information about who these people are. And we took them from point of entry to today in regard to their criminal histories or their driving records. On top of that, the last administration did away with our longstanding safety rules that make sure we get well-qualified drivers driving big rigs, motor vehicles. And then the last administration allowed truck driving schools to self-certify, to say that they meet all of the federal standards to be a certified truck driving school. And what we found is many of those schools don't actually meet that standard. And then we had tens of thousands of illegal driver's licenses issued across the states. And it's brought us to a problem where many of you have covered or you've watched on social media a number of American families whose lives have been ruined. They've lost a loved one or a loved one has been injured by a commercial driver who should have never had a commercial driver's license, who didn't perfect safety on American roadways, but they actually harmed American citizens.
1: U.S. Secretary of Transportation Sean Duffy in a news conference this week. And of course, English proficiency among truck drivers has become a huge issue. And it kind of all started a little over a year ago in August of 2025 when that India-born truck driver, Harjinder Singh, made a U-turn on the Florida Turnpike, causing a crash. And that crash killed three people. So three Central Florida truck driving schools shut down by the feds, one of them the East USA Training Academy there in Sanford. What do you think? React now. Tap the open mic in the WDBO app because this is where Orlando sounds off. It's 5:43 now, WDBO. What do you say we get that extended forecast for you on this Thursday morning? It is brought to you by Metlock Lifetime Roofing. Channel 9 Eyewitness News Chief Meteorologist Tom Terry.
17: Scatter storms are back today, and Scott, we've gotten between roughly 2 o'clock and around 6 p.m. across Metro Orlando. We have everybody heading to the Bounce House at the Acrisure Bounce House Stadium. That's going to be for the UCF home opener. We're going to keep rain chance limited during the game itself, but pregame activities, we'll have to keep an eye out for scattered storms. Otherwise, 60 to 70% rain coverage today through Labor Day on Monday. The beach is looking pretty good the next few days, but by the weekend may have some storms moving back toward the coast. We'll be watching out for that. From Channel 9 Eyewitness News, I'm certified chief meteorologist Tom Terry.
1: And currently, I am looking at 78 degrees in Maitland. It is 78 at Orlando's Severe Weather Station. Ed Torrance is in that WDBO traffic center. What's happening over there, Ed?
0: Scott, things are looking good for the drive on I-4. It's up to speed in both directions, as well as the 408 and the 528. 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From the WDBO Traffic Center, I'm Ed Torrance.
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1: Well, two people on the West Orange Trail reportedly struck by lightning on Wednesday. Both of them were taken to the hospital in critical condition. It's not clear how they're doing this morning. We'll keep working on that story for you. Three Central Florida truck driving schools, among over 100 in the country, shut down by the feds over English proficiency testing. They are the East USA Training Academy in Sanford and two down in Lake Wales in Polk County. And Orange County Public Schools announcing another $8.5 million in budget reductions. The district says there are over 7,600 fewer students in public school this year, more than double the amount expected. And here is Orange County School Board member Stephanie Bonham.
2: The district actually budgeted very conservatively last year, used its own numbers for projection instead of the state's numbers. And thankfully, they did that because they were much closer in estimating what would be needed this year.
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11: Good morning, I'm Greg Rhodes. As Byron Donalds comes out in support of removing flock cameras, the congressman and Republican nominee for governor addressed voters in Palm Beach County yesterday. He appeared in Delray Beach with Governor Ron DeSantis, took a question about license plate readers. FDOT has called for all flock cameras on state roads to be taken down, and Donalds says that the agency was right to pull the plug. He says the Fourth Amendment and people's privacy is not up for debate. Donalds also showed his appreciation for DeSantis' endorsement this week and said it'll help unify the party heading into November. Dwayne Keefe D. Davis adamant about appealing his conviction following the Tupac murder trial.
25: You don't know me, I've been stressing in the spotlight. I want the fame, but the industry's a lot like...
24: A jury in Las Vegas found the 63-year-old former gang member guilty of first-degree murder with the use of a deadly weapon following closing arguments on Monday. The jury took 90 minutes to deliberate the verdict, but it only took seconds for Davis to announce his plans to appeal the ruling. The trial lasted for 10 days and featured testimony from 27 witnesses. Prosecutors argue that Davis obtained a gun and orchestrated the violent shooting of Shakur and Marion Shug Knight after the rapper fought with Davis' nephew, Orlando Anderson, at the MGM Grand on the night of September the 7th, 1996. I'm Mark Mayfield.
11: And a magazine that's been published for over 200 years is now stopping its print edition. The Saturday Evening Post has been in publication since 1821 and is legendary for its iconic cover illustrations by Norman Rockwell. This week, the publisher of the Post issuing a letter to its subscribers saying that the magazine's January issue will be its last printed edition, and that future issues will be online only. Publisher Joan Servais said that the decision to stop printing was due to rising production costs, declining advertising revenue, and shifting reader habits. She also said, Scott, that the archives of the Post, including those Rockwell images, will be preserved online.
1: Sounds familiar. It's a refrain, isn't it? Yep. Thank you very much. Greg, 550 now, WDBO. What do you say we get that extended forecast for you on this Thursday morning? It is brought to you by Metlock Lifetime Roofing. Channel 9 Eyewitness News Chief Meteorologist Tom Terry.
17: Hey there, Scott. Thursday morning, steamy. What else is new? Our rain chance still fairly high. We still have a big blob of moisture off in the Atlantic and a weak area of low pressure that's going to slide across the state, giving us a 70% rain coverage today. Locally heavy during the afternoon hours, and I think especially I-4 West, pretty good chance for a thunderstorm for the evening commute tonight, a high near 90 degrees. It's keeping scattered to numerous afternoon storms all the way through the upcoming Labor Day weekend, even a 70% rain coverage on Monday. And right now out in the tropics, we haven't even had the season's first hurricane yet. It could be the latest start to getting our first hurricane since the satellite era started in the 1960s. We'll keep you posted. From Channel 9, I'm Chief Meteorologist Tom Terry.
1: All right, Tom, I know you will. Currently, we're looking at downtown Orlando, 78. I've got 78 degrees. At Orlando's Severe Weather Station, Ed Torrance is in the WDBO Traffic Center. How we doing, Ed?
5: Scott, we got a crash in Orange County on Millennia Boulevard at Oak Ridge Road. Watch out for rescue crews on the scene. From the WDBO Traffic Center, I'm Ed Torrance.

0: 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Tons of jobs available out there. So says Clark Howard this morning. Our consumer warrior on the way.
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7: In the midst of a slowing economy and jobs being harder to get, there's one sector that the jobs are plentiful right now, and that's jobs that teenagers tend to get. An example, restaurants, desperate for workers. I was in a restaurant the other day that has never had a help wanted sign. And now, not only is begging for workers, they have a bullseye code there, a QR code, for you to get an instant application that you fill out immediately on your phone. That's how much workers are needed. And it's not just restaurants. A lot of hospitality jobs, jobs in hotels, are going unfilled right now, and the pay is better than it used to be because the employers need you so badly.
0: Save more, spend less. You can hear our consumer warrior, Clark Howard, at 25 and 55 past each hour during Orlando's Morning News with Scott Inez. Hey, good morning. It is 5:55. Our top story, Orange County Public Schools announcing another $8.5 million in budget reductions. We'll have much more in our top story with Greg coming up in 5 minutes. And coming up here in 2 hours and 5 minutes, I give you another opportunity to win $1,000. WDBO pays your bills at 8 o'clock. This morning, well, Florida Attorney General James Uthmeyer is a busy man, and he has announced now that nearly 6 million eggs will be delivered to food banks and pantries across the state. That includes some deliveries here in Central Florida starting today. And these deliveries of these eggs stem from a nationwide settlement revolving around higher checkout prices for many customers here in Florida. The settlement follows a joint investigation by DOJ and a coalition of several states. And the investigation ultimately led to the settlement, with Florida getting a payment of just under $350,000 for antitrust enforcement and consumer protection. And as part of the settlement, Cal-Maine Foods, which operates here in the state, is providing Florida a delivery of 5.67 million grade A eggs, which actually began in July and conclude this week. But per the release, these eggs are being distributed through Feeding Florida's 9 affiliate food banks, which serve all 67 counties across the state. And the food bank that we're talking about here in Central Florida is the Second Harvest Food Bank of Central Florida, who will receive these eggs or have already received these eggs. So we're talking about the Second Harvest Food Bank of Central Florida in Brevard, Lake, Orange, Marion, Osceola, Seminole, and Volusia County. So plenty of eggs out there right now. It's 5:57 WDBO. Good Thursday morning.
8: I'm Channel 9 meteorologist Cassandra Crimi with a very summertime day. Temperature-wise, we'll have afternoon highs in the upper 80s and low 90s, but still amplified rain and storm chances. 70% chance for widely scattered showers and storms today. An early start again to the rain. We could see some fast-moving showers near our beaches early this morning, but most of us will start to see showers and storms and graying skies by the lunch hour, continuing into the afternoon and evening. From Channel 9 Eyewitness News, I'm meteorologist Cassandra Crimi.
0: Currently, we're looking at downtown Orlando, where it is 78, and I've got 78 degrees at Orlando's Severe Weather Station. Ed Torrance in that WDBO Traffic Center. How we doing, Ed?
9: 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From the WDBO Traffic Center, I'm Ed Torrance.
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0: UCF will kick off the 2026 college football season tonight. The Knights open against Bethune-Cookman, 7 p.m. kickoff at the Bounce House. Another shark bite at New Smyrna Beach. A surfer was bitten yesterday morning. The man was bandaged up. He appeared to be okay, and he refused medical care. Our top story, after announcements of being some 7,600 students short of projections, Orange County School Board having to address additional budget shortfalls for the year.
13: With that dip in enrollment, the district now working to manage an $8.5 million budget cut. Cuts will take place at the district level, according to a memo out today, but OCPS board member Stephanie Vano says that mass layoffs are not in the plans.
14: The district actually budgeted very conservatively last year, used its own numbers for projection instead of the state's numbers. And thankfully, they did that because they were much closer in estimating what would be needed this year.
13: The district had cut some 1,700 teachers over the last 2 years and 200 district-level administration positions before the start of this year due to similar drops in enrollment. The district is also currently dealing with a health care trust that they're putting $20 million a month into. Bono's expecting a shift to student need.
14: So what I really expect happening is just a shifting of teachers and staff to where students are so that students can be best served.
13: Coming up, millions of eggs being distributed across Florida after a high-level lawsuit. We'll have that update for you and more coming up next here on Orlando's only live and local morning news program.
8: I'm Channel 9 meteorologist Cassandra Crimi, continuing to track a stormy pattern for Central Florida. What that means for your Thursday coming up.
9: And watch out for a crash on Kirkman Road at Valencia College Drive from the WDBO Traffic Center. I'm Ed Torrance.
0: And I'm Scott Inez. 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
13: Good morning. I'm Greg Rhodes. As some Orange County residents will soon have to pay more for their utilities. The Apopka City Commission yesterday approving raising water, wastewater, reclaimed water, and sanitation rates. The new rates will be between 6 and 6.5% higher. The changes will take effect starting October 1st, and they'll remain in effect until 2029. Mayor Nick Nesta saying that the increase is needed to address problems with water quality and water pressure. He also says that he's not immune to what residents are paying, and he'll try to find as many efficiencies as possible to try to bring the rates back down. Millions of eggs are now being distributed across Florida to help families facing high grocery costs.
15: Attorney General James Othmeyer announced the delivery of more than 5.6 million eggs Wednesday during a stop in Lithia in Hillsborough County. The eggs are Florida's share of a nationwide settlement involving major egg producers. The distribution is reaching every county through Feeding Florida's network of food banks and community partners. Laurel Lee, WDBO News.
13: The WDBO Business Update is brought to you by the Good Feet Store. The Trump administration now backing OpenAI in a lawsuit brought by the New York Times over fair use of the news outlet's content. The Times suing OpenAI in 2023 over the artificial intelligence platform's use of its journalism to train its systems and chatbots. In a new filing, the White House signaled support for OpenAI, saying that having a, quote, robust AI ecosystem is essential for national security and other government priorities. The Trump administration arguing that OpenAI should be able to use copyrighted content to advance its technology. And terrifying moments at Westwood High's Elementary School in Waynesboro, Virginia on Wednesday. Police alerted to an intruder by school staff earlier that morning, forcing a lockdown. When responding officers arrived, authorities said that they located the suspect in the library, dead from an apparent self-inflicted gunshot wound. ABC's Pierre Thomas with more.
16: On this operation, we're at Route 548 Rosser Avenue in Waynesboro for an active shooter.
17: Police say a 19-year-old man armed with a gun somehow broke into the school and made his way to the library, police swarming the building within 3 minutes. The school quickly placed on lockdown, students sheltering in their classrooms.
18: It didn't really take them very long. It took them like 10 minutes to get there. Because I was just standing in the closet.
17: Police identifying the suspect as 19-year-old Anthony Ignatius Isabel.
13: And police say that one staff member suffering a non-life-threatening gunshot wound, but Scott, they say they have been treated and since released.
0: Thank goodness. All right, thank you, Greg. 6:05 now, WDBO 107.3 FM at AM 580. It is our top story, Orange County Public Schools announcing another $8.5 million in budget reductions. We go in-depth on our top story next.
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0: 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We'll tell you about that story coming up in a minute, 6:07. Now, WDBO, let's go ahead and get that extended forecast for you. 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
20: Scatter storms are back today, and Scott, we've gotten between roughly 2 o'clock and around 6 p.m. across Metro Orlando. We have everybody heading to the Bounce House at the Acrisure Bounce House Stadium. That's going to be for the UCF home opener. We're going to keep rain chance limited during the game itself, but pregame activities, we'll have to keep an eye out for scattered storms. Otherwise, 60 to 70% rain coverage today through Labor Day on Monday. The beach is looking pretty good the next few days, but by the weekend, may have some storms moving back toward the coast. We'll be watching out for that. From Channel 9 Eyewitness News, I'm certified chief meteorologist Tom Terry.
0: Right now, Tom, we are seeing 78 degrees in Altamont Springs. It is 78 at Orlando's severe weather station. He's in that WDBO traffic center. What's going on over there, Ed Torrance?
9: Scott, we got traffic on I-4 eastbound, building a bit at 536, but still looking good as it remains up to speed in both directions. This traffic report is brought to you by the U.S. Men's National Team versus Peru in Orlando. Get ready, Orlando. The U.S. Men's National Soccer Team takes on Peru at Interenco Stadium on September 26th for Fan Appreciation Night. Don't miss out. Get your tickets now at ussoccer.com. From the WDBO Traffic Center, I'm Ed Torrance.
0: Hey, good morning to you. It's 6:09 now. Happy Thursday. I'm Scott Inez, Orlando's Morning News here on WDBO as we go in depth on our top story this morning. Yeah, it is a new day in public schools, not only here in Central Florida, but all over the state and really all over the country. For so long, with our population explosion across the state, we're so accustomed to seeing public schools expanding and the building of new schools, renovating of others, the hiring of more teachers, more administrators. We saw that for decades all over Florida. But welcome to 2026 now, because we're in a brand new paradigm here, and it's a paradigm of competition. It's a paradigm of dwindling enrollments in public schools. And Orange County Public Schools, one of the largest school districts in the state and in the nation for that matter, have over 7,600 fewer students than expected in class this school season. That's a big number, more than double what was expected. So Orange County Public Schools now announcing another $8.5 million in budget reductions. It's a big hit. The district says its 10-day enrollment count confirms a continued decline, and because state funding is largely driven by student enrollment, there was a memo that was out yesterday that said that that further states that any decline results in a deduction, or reduction rather, of state funding.

0: the 7,600 fewer students and the $8.5 million budget reduction and how that's going to affect how the schools operate here. Here's Stephanie Vanos here. Go.
1: Right now, there is not a mass layoff situation expected. The district actually budgeted very conservatively last year, used its own numbers for projection instead of the state's numbers. And thankfully, they did that because they were much closer in estimating what would be needed this year. And so what I really expect happening is just a shifting of teachers and staff to where students are so that students can be best served.
0: So enrollments continue to decline in public schools here across the state of Florida. And yes, the voucher system is definitely an issue. Some parents are homeschooling their kids. Some are sending them to private schools, to charter schools. And look, declining birth rates is a real thing. It is very, very real all over the country and really all over the West. And we here in the U.S. are at an historic low here. America's total fertility rate has plummeted to an historic low of 1.6 children per woman, well below the 2.1 replacement level needed to maintain population without immigration. And this is a trend that we saw sort of accelerate during the Great Recession after 2008. And right now it's showing no signs of reversing. I mean, Elon Musk has even talked about this for quite a while. It's a baby bust right now. And there are no signs that this is going to turn around anytime soon. So recently, I spoke with Orange County Public Schools Superintendent Dr. Maria Vasquez and asked her about the declining birth rates here. Go.
2: People are choosing not to have as many children or children at all. I think there are a lot of factors that are contributing to that. First, I think it has to do with just the cost of living and how much it costs if you are a working parent and you have to send your child to daycare or make a decision of not working because the cost of sending your child to daycare is as much as what you are making. I also think that there are, you know, some just issues that are happening, you know, in society, like AI, some of the social media issues, mental health, that are really causing angst in some of our younger folks that are rethinking whether, you know, it's the right time to have children. But we have definitely seen that impact, and we're going to continue to see that as the years go on, because that class is going to, you know, matriculate through 12th grade with those lower numbers. And it's all over the country. It's the state of Florida. Many of the districts here are also seeing declining enrollment. I think Broward reported 11,000 fewer students this year. Miami-Dade also reported a couple of thousand. So it's something that it's not just OCPS.
0: Superintendent Dr. Maria Vasquez in Orange County. Yeah, VPK enrollment numbers down significantly in Orange County. The greatest losses occurring at the elementary level, middle and high school enrollment declining as well. But people are just having fewer babies today. So that is one of the reasons why we're seeing what we're seeing right now here in the state of Florida. So a number of factors going on here. But the bottom line is that, you know, for decades, we've seen public school enrollments expanding here in Central Florida. Now they're shrinking. And school systems like Orange County trying to deal with all the change going on right now. Again, an $8.5 million reduction in budget for Orange County because of the 7,600 fewer students than expected in class this year. It is 6:15 now, WDBO 107.3 FM and AM 580.
3: Good morning, I'm Greg Rhodes. As Kissimmee's mayor plans to fight the findings of an ethics investigation, Mayor Jackie Espinoza spoke yesterday after the Florida Commission on Ethics released its report into the city's COVID relief program for small businesses. Businesses owned by Espinoza or her relatives received some of that money. The Ethics Commission ruled that was a conflict of interest. Espinoza says that she plans to ask the commission for a public hearing, says that hearing will determine if she actually committed a violation. Eight House Democrats joining with every House Republican on Tuesday to vote to condemn socialism, call for the passage of the Save America Act. Florida Republican gubernatorial candidate and Representative Byron Donalds accusing

0: Democrats of not wanting to condemn socialism because their voters support socialism on Fox's The Will Cain Show.
1: And what you're also seeing from the Democrats now is they're trying to be quiet about socialism. They're trying to walk it back because they know the American people reject it every single time they hear about it.
0: Some House Democrats, like New Jersey Democrat Representative Josh Gottmer, have accused Republicans of, quote, playing political games by including the Save America Act in that measure, and claimed that Republicans aren't serious about standing against socialism. U.S. Energy Secretary Chris Wright traveling to Venezuela on Wednesday to solidify the announced oil deal between the two countries. The bilateral deal could essentially give the U.S. a majority stake in some 65 billion barrels of Venezuela's oil reserves. This agreement raising transparency concerns. Here's Venezuelan political analyst Liz Rebecca Alacron speaking with ABC News.
2: It's a sweetheart deal. Here we have extreme lack of transparency. We have a little information around the vetting process of the company that was given access to a fifth of Venezuela's oil reserves for the next 100 years. And who is benefiting right now seems to be the illegitimate government of Venezuela right now.
3: Now, the WDBO Sports Update.
0: And as we prep for UCF kickoff tonight, the leaders of the Southeastern Conference's member schools are still standing firm behind their ban on professional players. University of Tennessee Chancellor Donde Plowman telling ESPN that the league, quote, will not budge on enforcing what she says is a longstanding rule against ex-NFL, NBA, or WNBA players returning for unused college eligibility. SEC lawyers and Commissioner Greg Sankey are set to appear in a Louisiana courtroom today to argue against allowing at least two former NFL players to compete for LSU, the school risking severe punishment from the conference, including potential expulsion.
4: Expulsion of the kids or expulsion of LSU from the SEC?
0: LSU from the SEC would be crazy.
4: So that's where we've gotten right now, right? LSU has been a member of the SEC for, what, like 100 years or whatever? Amazing what's going on in college football.
0: It's
4: right
0: funny
4: now.
0: How trouble always seems to follow Lane Kiffin.
4: Indeed,
0: as well.
4: Indeed. No doubt about it. Thank you, Greg. 6:18 now. What do you say we get that extended forecast for you? It is brought to you by Metlock Lifetime Roofing. Channel 9 Eyewitness News Chief Meteorologist Tom Terry.
5: Hey there, Scott. Thursday morning, steamy. What else is new? Our rain chance still fairly high. We still have a big blob of moisture off in the Atlantic and a weak area of low pressure that's going to slide across the state, giving us a 70% rain coverage today. Locally heavy during the afternoon hours, and I think especially I-4 West, pretty good chance for a thunderstorm for the evening commute tonight, a high near 90 degrees. It's keeping scattered to numerous afternoon storms all the way through the upcoming Labor Day weekend, even a 70% rain coverage on Monday. And right now out in the tropics, we haven't even had the season's first hurricane yet. It could be the latest start to getting our first hurricane since the satellite era started in the 1960s. We'll keep you posted. From Channel 9, I'm Chief Meteorologist Tom Terry.
4: And right now we are looking at downtown Orlando where it's 78 and I've got 78 degrees. At Orlando Severe Weather Station, he's in that WDBO Traffic Center. How we doing, Ed Torrance?
6: Scott, we got a tap of the brakes on I-4 heading eastbound, approaching World Drive, and between 536 and 535. But after that, clear into downtown westbound, still up to speed. From the WDBO Traffic Center, I'm Ed Torrance.
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13: I want to talk about how on impulse we buy things online that later it's like, why did I do that? So here's how I handle it. When I see something that's screaming at me, sale, sale, sale, and I'm thinking, hey, I'd really like to have that, I put it in my cart and then I abandon the cart. I don't buy right then. I wait. And one of two things can happen. Later, the deal's gone and I'm like, well, I should have bought it. But more often what happens is the retailer offers me a deal on the item I abandoned. But what happens the most, I think later, I didn't really need that. And I empty the cart. In fact, that happened to me just yesterday, where I'd put something in the cart a while back, went back, saw it there, and I'm like, I don't need that. And all that money I saved.
16: Save more, spend less. You can hear our consumer warrior, Clark Howard, at 25 and 55 past each hour during Orlando's Morning News with Scott Inez. Our top story this morning, Orange County Public Schools announcing another $8.5 million in budget reductions. We'll talk about that story with Greg coming up here in 3 minutes at 6:30. It's 6:27 WDBO. Good Thursday morning.
18: I'm Channel 9 meteorologist Cassandra Crimi with a warm, dry start to the day. Warm and muggy this afternoon with a high of 90 in Orlando, and rain chances amplified still. A 70% chance for widely scattered showers and storms through the afternoon and into our evening hours. From Channel 9 Eyewitness News, I'm meteorologist Cassandra Crimi.
16: And currently, I'm looking at the WDBO interactive weather radar. I don't see any rain out there. And right now in Oviedo, we're looking at 77 degrees. And I've got 78 at Orlando's severe weather station. Ed Torrance is in that WDBO traffic center watching your eye for traffic cameras. How are we rolling out there right now, Ed?
6: Scott, we have a crash on Orange Blossom Trail at New Hampshire Street. I'm also seeing traffic slowing I-4 eastbound approaching the 429 to World Drive, 192 to 535. After that, clear to downtown. This traffic report is brought to you by Aleve. When traffic slows you down, pain can make the ride feel even longer. With just one pill, Aleve provides up to 12 hours of pain relief so you can put pain in the rear view. Use as directed. From the WDBO Traffic Center, I'm Ed Torrance.
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3: This is WDBO. Orlando's news, weather, and traffic starts right now with the three big things you need to know. 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
16: Three Central Florida truck driving schools are among over 100 in the country shut down by the feds over English proficiency testing. They are the East USA Training Academy in Sanford and two down in Lake Wales. Two people on the West Orange Trail reportedly struck by lightning on Wednesday. Both of them were taken to the hospital in critical condition. It is our top story on WDBO this morning. After announcements of being some 7,600 students short of projections, the Orange County School Board having to address additional budget shortfalls for the year.
0: With that dip in enrollment, the district is now working to manage an $8.5 million budget cut. Cuts will take place at the district level, according to a memo out today. But OCPS board member Stephanie Vano says that mass layoffs are not in the plans.
23: The district actually budgeted very conservatively last year, used its own numbers for projection instead of the state's numbers. And thankfully, they did that because they were much closer in estimating what would be needed this year.
0: The district had cut some 1,700 teachers over the last 2 years and 200 district-level administration positions before the start of this year due to similar drops. The district is also currently dealing with a health care trust that they're putting $20 million a month into. Vanos expecting a shift to student need.
23: So what I really expect happening is just a shifting of teachers and staff to where students are so that students can be best served.
0: Coming up, Orlando, now one of the top travel destinations this Labor Day weekend. We'll have that story for you and more coming up next here on Orlando's only live and local morning news program.
18: I'm Channel 9 meteorologist Cassandra Crimmie tracking a hot and muggy stretch to our weather that will continue over the next few days. Your full Thursday forecast coming up.
6: And watch out for a crash in Orange County on Silver Star Road at Eunice Avenue. You got rescue units on the scene there. From the WDBO Traffic Center, I'm Ed Torrance.
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0: Good morning, I'm Greg Rhodes. As there's now a human case of dengue fever in Orange County. Florida Department of Health announcing yesterday that someone has come down with a case of locally acquired dengue. No details were released. Dengue fever is spread by mosquitoes, and Orange County Mosquito Control says that they will be increasing spraying. Meanwhile, residents are advised to take precautions to avoid being bitten. Orlando now coming in as one of the top travel destinations this Labor Day weekend.
18: TSA says it expects to screen more than 17 million people at airports across the nation in the coming days. Seattle, Boston, Denver, and New York City are also among the top places to visit, according to AAA booking data. For the folks who are driving to their destinations, the biggest travel rush will be Thursday evening and during the day on Friday. Laurel Lee, WDBO News.
0: No verdict after a fifth day of jury deliberations at the trial of Lindsay Clancy, the Massachusetts woman charged in the deaths of her three young children. Jurors going home after saying again that they are deadlocked. ABC's Aaron Katursky reporting from Plymouth.
1: The judge issued a formal instruction to press on.
2: There is no reason to suppose that the case will ever be submitted to 12 persons more intelligent.
1: A trial over a mother killing her three young children is captivating and dividing the country.
0: The defense says that Clancy was suffering from postpartum psychosis during the killings. Byron Donalds coming out in support of removing flock cameras, the congressman and Republican nominee for governor, addressing voters in Palm Beach County yesterday. He appeared in Delray Beach with Governor Ron DeSantis and took a question about license plate readers. FDOT has called for all flock cameras on state roads to be taken down, and Donald says that the agency was right to pull the plug. He says that the Fourth Amendment and people's privacy is not up for debate. Donald's also showing his appreciation for DeSantis's endorsement earlier this week and said that it'll help unify the party heading into November. Dwayne Keefe D. Davis is adamant about appealing his conviction following the Tupac murder trial.
5: You don't know me, I've been stressing in the spotlight. I want the fame, but the industry's a lot like...
7: A jury in Las Vegas found the 63-year-old former gang member guilty of first-degree murder with the use of a deadly weapon following closing arguments on Monday. The jury took 90 minutes to deliberate the verdict, but it only took seconds for Davis to announce his plans to appeal the ruling. The trial lasted for 10 days and featured testimony from 27 witnesses. Prosecutors argue that Davis obtained a gun and orchestrated the violent shooting of Shakur and Marion Shug Knight after the rapper fought with Davis' nephew, Orlando Anderson, at the MGM Grand on the night of September the 7th, 1996. I'm Mark Mayfield.
0: And Scott, we are following some breaking news. As there are now reports that Gloria Steinem, the most visible symbol and potent voice of the U.S. women's movement in the 60s and 70s and a fierce advocate for feminist causes, has died. With her trademark streaked straight hair parted down the middle and large aviator glasses, Steinem, co-founder of Miss Magazine. Steinem also began her career as a journalist, notably one who reported in 1963 on degrading conditions in Hugh Hefner's Playboy Empire, an undercover assignment that she later came to regret. She died on Wednesday at her home in New York City at the age of 92.
16: Right, thank you for the update, Greg. It is 635 now, WDBO, 107.3 FM and AM 580. We begin day six of deliberations for the jury in the trial of Lindsay Clancy in Massachusetts. We'll get an update with Rory O'Neill next.
24: Traffic is a mess this afternoon because of a crash I-4 eastbound before Central.
25: Stuck on the highway and wishing you could have avoided the head.
8: headache.
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16: Day six of deliberations for the jury in the Lindsey Clancy murder trial in Massachusetts. We'll get an update with Rory coming up in a minute, 6:38. Now, what do you say we get that extended forecast? 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
27: Scatter storms are back today. And Scott, we've gotten between roughly 2 o'clock and around 6 p.m. across Metro Orlando. We have everybody heading to the bounce house at the Acrisure Bounce House Stadium. That's going to be for the UCF home opener. We're going to keep rain chance limited during the game itself, but pregame activities, we'll have to keep an eye out for scattered storms. Otherwise, 60 to 70% rain covers today through Labor Day on Monday. The beach is looking pretty good the next few days, but by the weekend may have some storms moving back toward the coast. We'll be watching out for that. From Channel 9 Eyewitness News, I'm certified chief meteorologist Tom Terry.
16: And currently, I am seeing 78 degrees in Ocoee. It is 78 at Orlando's severe weather station. Ed Torrance in that WDBO traffic center. How we doing, Ed?
6: Scott, we got traffic slowing on I-4 eastbound from 532 to World Drive, then slow again approaching 536 to 535. After that, clear to downtown. Westbound traffic slow at Lake Mary Boulevard. Refresh Computers is your personal IT department. 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From the WDBO Traffic Center, I'm Ed Torrance.
16: Good morning to you. It is 6:39. I'm Scott Inez. Orlando's Morning News on WDBO. Your chance at $1,000 comes your way at 8 o'clock this morning. And WDBO pays your bills. Well, the jury in the Lindsey Clancy murder trial now goes into a sixth day of deliberating. Let's go in depth on this story live to NBC News Radio national correspondent Rory O'Neill. And Rory, here we are, day six of deliberations, and it does not appear, at least right now, it does not appear that this jury is even close to a verdict. Tell us about it here, Rory.
28: Yeah, you know, we've heard from the jury a couple of times. They say they are at an impasse, that they are deadlocked. The judge has given the instructions to go back at it and try again, and they have. And let's see what happens today. You know, the jury in this case got the case and began deliberations a week ago. It was last Thursday afternoon when closing arguments wrapped up and the jury began their deliberations. They had, you know, they're not sequestered during this deliberation process, nor were they during trial. So they were able to take the weekend off. And then when they came back Monday, a lot of us, self included, thought, all right, they had Thursday, Friday, thought about it over the weekend, and by Monday we'll get a verdict. Well, here we are on Thursday. Still no unanimous decision.
16: Nine women, three men on this jury, Rory. Can we read anything into the makeup of this jury as it corresponds to the lack of a consensus right now, knowing what is going on, especially on social media across the country with reactions to this case? Can we read anything into that?
28: You can. Is it accurate? I'm not so sure. Yeah. This is an issue that's divided a lot of people. I get it. Some people are passionate on both sides of the issue. Some just want to use this as an opportunity to shine a spotlight on the issue of postpartum depression, maybe postpartum psychosis as well, and the mental health care that's available to women after they give birth. But, I think getting 12 people to agree is the real challenge here. And if it looks like this is leaning toward a hung jury and likely a mistrial, then it leans on the prosecution of, what are you guys and gals going to do next? Do you want to continue to try this case? Because nothing indicates, without new evidence, that any jury is going to be unanimous in a decision.
16: Well, we have a long Labor Day weekend coming up here very, very shortly. Is that an incentive, Rory, possibly? Is that an incentive for this jury to come to some sort of consensus here?
28: Right? Who wouldn't want a nice Labor Day weekend on the Cape? I don't know. It might happen today that the jury says, okay, look, we tried, you gave us the instructions and the dynamite charge, and, we just can't do it. And look, if we had a better idea, is it 11 to 1? Is it 6 to 6?
16: Yeah.
28: We might have a better idea as to whether or not they're making any progress here, but without some clearer indication about a lack of or progress being made, it's tough to figure out when they could wrap up at all.
16: If there is a mistrial here, I would like to think that the state of Massachusetts is going to retry this thing, but I'm looking at Lindsey Clancy in that courtroom, man. I mean, she looks like a zombie. I don't know if she could make another trial. I mean, so I would assume if there is a mistrial that the state is going to go ahead with another trial, correct?
28: Yeah, they would likely bring the charge again, and then that's where the magic happens, right? We heard the defense attorney say, well, I don't think she could survive another trial. And is that a signal? Was he signaling to prosecutors, like, we'll be open to talk about whether or not maybe there's a manslaughter plea deal on the table that would include, not a prison sentence, but rather being committed to a mental health facility, those kinds of discussions. It may sound like the prosecution may be more open to that because, everyone just seems so divided that finding a unanimous verdict is might be impossible.
16: Yeah, we'll see what happens today as we enter day 6 of deliberations for this jury in the Lindsey Clancy murder trial. All right, Rory, thank you, my man. Appreciate it. We'll talk to you tomorrow, okay?
28: Thanks, Scott. Talk to you then.
16: Rory O'Neill of NBC News Radio. Meanwhile, we told you in our breaking news yesterday morning about golf legend Tiger Woods pleading guilty to reckless driving following that rollover crash in March down in Southeast Florida. He was also fined $1,000, dropping the bucket for Tiger, as we all know. The man's a billionaire. He initially pleaded not guilty to the charge of DUI. And certainly that incident back in March made headlines, given Tiger's history of car-related accidents. He was arrested immediately after the rollover crash there in Jupiter Island, and he faced multiple non-felony charges. So he can't drive for 5 years. He's fined $1,000. The question that came up after the hearing yesterday was, can Tiger Woods drive a golf cart? Here's the 19th Judicial Circuit State Attorney Thomas Buchdahl here. Go.
4: Oh, my God. That's a great question. Actually, I think you could. Can you drive a golf? You know what? You got me. We'll have to look into that. I'll get back to you. I know you cannot drive a golf cart while impaired on the roads because it is a vehicle. But I don't, my gut reaction is going to be no, but great question. And if you give Christine your information, I'll get back to you.
16: All right. So even Thomas Buchdahl was stumped by that question by one of the media members down there. Can Tiger Woods drive a golf cart? So there was a lot of confusion as to whether he would be allowed to drive a golf cart, but we can tell you that last night, Greg, that Governor Ron DeSantis confirmed on X that Tiger will be able to drive a golf cart on a golf course. As for a golf cart off a golf course. That still has not been answered as of yet.
0: I was going to say, there's plenty of those back and forths here in Central Florida where you get off the course, you have to drive down the road a little bit to get to the next hole, things like that. So that's what a unique question. That, I can't believe nobody thought about that with the world's most famous golfer sitting in front of them in the courtroom while they're making these rulings.
16: A lot of gray area there. All right, 6:46 now at WDBO. Good Thursday morning.
0: I wonder if I can drive a golf cart on the golf course. Good morning, I'm Greg Rhodes. With two more months to go, and this is already a record-setting year for sea turtle nests in Brevard County. Canaveral National Seashore and Archive Carr National Wildlife Refuge have each reported new records. Canaveral has counted over 17,000 nests, while Archie Carr in South Melbourne Beach has counted almost 22,000. Preservation work isn't over once the eggs hatch, though. Cindy Stinson is a volunteer with the Sea Turtle Preservation Society, and she says if we don't protect the hatchlings, we could face a bottleneck years down the road.
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0: And UCF is set to take the field, kicking off their 20th season at the Acrisure Bounce House tonight when they take on the Bethune-Cookman Wildcats. Head coach Scott Frost also entering season two of his second go-around with the team with a new quarterback as Sunbelt Player of the Year Alonza Barnett III joins the Knights via the transfer portal after leading James Madison to the college football playoff in 2025. UCF will also look to extend their season opener winning streak, which currently sits at 10 straight. The Knights are set to kick off against the Wildcats at 7 o'clock tonight on ESPN+.
16: All right, looking forward to that. Charge on, Knights. Let's go get those Wildcats tonight. Thank you very much, Greg. 6:47 now. What do you say we get that extended forecast for you? It is brought to you by Metlock Lifetime Roofing. Channel 9 Eyewitness News Chief Meteorologist Tom Terry.
27: Hey there, Scott. Thursday morning, steamy. What else is new? Our rain chance still fairly high. We still have a big blob of moisture off in the Atlantic and a weak area of low pressure that's going to slide across the state, giving us a 70% rain coverage today. Locally heavy during the afternoon hours, and I think especially I-4 West, pretty good chance for a thunderstorm for the evening commute tonight, a high near 90 degrees. It's keeping scattered to numerous afternoon storms all the way through the upcoming Labor Day weekend, even a 70% rain coverage on Monday. And right now out in the tropics, we haven't even had the season's first hurricane yet. It could be the latest start to getting our first hurricane since the satellite era started in the 1960s. We'll keep you posted. From Channel 9, I'm Chief Meteorologist Tom Terry.
16: Right now we are looking at downtown Orlando where it's 78. It is also 78 degrees at Orlando's Severe Weather Station. Ed Torrance is in that WDBO Traffic Center. What's happening on a Thursday morning, Ed?
6: Scott, we got delays on I-4 eastbound from 532 to World Drive. Slow again just after Osceola Parkway to 535 and 408 to Amelia. I-4 westbound seeing slowdowns at Lake Mary Boulevard. 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From the WDBO Traffic Center, I'm Ed Torrance.
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11: In the midst of a slowing economy and jobs being harder to get, there's one sector that the jobs are plentiful right now, and that's jobs that teenagers tend to get. An example, restaurants, desperate for workers. I was in a restaurant the other day that has never had a help wanted sign. And now not only is begging for workers, they have a bullseye code there, a QR code for you to get an instant application that you fill out immediately on your phone. That's how much workers are needed. And it's not just restaurants. A lot of hospitality jobs, jobs in hotels are going unfilled right now. And the pay is better than it used to be because the employers need you so badly.
9: Save more, spend less. 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Hey, good morning, 657 WDBO. Remember, we've got WDBO Pays Your Bills. Your chance at $1,000 coming up at 8 o'clock this morning. That's just about 63 minutes from now. Our top story this morning, Orange County Public Schools announcing another $8.5 million in budget reductions. We'll have more in our top story with Greg coming up in 3 minutes at 7 a.m. 657 WDBO. Good Thursday morning.
12: I'm Channel 9 meteorologist Cassandra Crimmie with a very summertime day. Temperature-wise, we'll have afternoon highs in the upper 80s and low 90s, but still amplified rain and storm chances. 70% chance for widely scattered showers and storms today. An early start again to the rain. We could see some fast-moving showers near our beaches early this morning, but most of us will start to see showers and storms and gray skies by the lunch hour, continuing into the afternoon and evening. From Channel 9 Eyewitness News, I'm meteorologist Cassandra Crimmie.
9: And right now, I am looking at Altamont Springs. We're at 77, and I've got 78 at Orlando's Severe Weather Station. He's in that WDBO Traffic Center watching your eye for traffic cameras. How are we rolling on a Thursday morning, Ed Torrance?
6: Scott, we got delays on I-4 as you're heading eastbound from 532 to World Drive. After that, also slow from Osceola Parkway to 535, and then from just after Cayley to the 408. I-4 westbound seeing slowdowns as you approach Lake Mary Boulevard. From the WDBO Traffic Center, I'm Ed Torrance.
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9: We do have some breaking news this morning here on WDBO. Gloria Steinem has died. Steinem, the longtime political activist and journalist, she was 92 years of age. Three Central Florida truck driving schools were among over 100 in the country shut down by the feds over English proficiency testing. They are the East USA Training Academy in Sanford and two of them down in Lake Wales in Polk County. It is our top story after announcements of being some 7,600 students short of projections. Orange County School Board is having to address additional budget shortfalls for the year.
4: With that dip in enrollment, the district now working to manage an $8.5 million budget cut. Cuts will take place at the district level, according to a memo out today. But OCPS board member Stephanie Vano says that mass layoffs aren't in the plans.
8: The district actually budgeted very conservatively last year, used its own numbers for projection instead of the state's numbers. And thankfully, they did that because they were much closer in estimating what would be needed this year.
4: The district had cut some 1,700 teachers over the past 2 years and 200 district-level administration positions before the start of this year due to some drops in enrollment. The district also currently dealing with a health care trust that they're putting $20 million a month into. Vanos expecting a shift to student need.
8: So what I really expect happening is just a shifting of teachers and staff to where students are so that students can be best served.
4: Coming up, firefighters in Orange County responding to an active house fire early on Thursday. We'll have that update for you and more coming up next here on Orlando's only live and local morning news program.
12: I'm Channel 9 meteorologist Cassandra Crimi, continuing to track a stormy pattern for Central Florida. What that means for your Thursday coming up.
6: In traffic slow on the 429 northbound and southbound as you try to exit to the Turnpike southbound ramp from the WDBO Traffic Center. I'm Ed Torrance.
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4: Good morning, I'm Greg Rhodes. As some Orange County residents will soon have to pay more for their utilities. The Apopka City Commission yesterday approving raising water, wastewater, and reclaimed water and sanitation rates. The new rates will be between 6 and 6.5% higher. The changes will take effect starting October 1st, and they'll remain in effect until 2029. Mayor Nick Nesta saying that the increase is needed to address problems with water quality and water pressure. He also says that he's not immune to what residents are paying, and that he'll try to find as many efficiencies as possible, try and bring those rates back down. Firefighters in Orange County responding to a house fire on early Thursday morning.
13: The fire broke out around 3:30 a.m. at a home on Lake Jessamine Drive near Orange Blossom Trail. Several crews were seen actively battling the blaze, and Duke Energy and Orange County Animal Control are also at the scene right now. It's unclear if anyone was hurt in the fire. We will keep you updated as the situation develops. Isaac Abdel Messiah, WDBO News.
4: The WDBO business update is brought to you by the Good Feet Store. The Trump administration now backing OpenAI in a lawsuit brought by the New York Times over fair use of the news outlet's content. The Times suing OpenAI back in 2023 over the artificial intelligence platform's use of its journalism to train its systems and chatbots. In a new filing, the White House signaled support for OpenAI, saying that having a, quote, robust AI ecosystem is essential for national security and other government priorities. The Trump administration arguing that OpenAI should be able to use copyrighted content to advance its technology. And terrifying moments at Westwood Highs Elementary School in Waynesboro, Virginia on Wednesday. Police alerted to an intruder by school staff that morning, forcing a lockdown. When responding, officers arrived. Authorities said that they located the suspect in the library, dead from an apparent self-inflicted gunshot wound. ABC's Pierre Thomas with more.
24: On this operation, we're en route to 548 Rosser Avenue in Waynesboro for an active shooter.
25: Police say a 19-year-old man armed with a gun somehow broke into the school and made his way to the library. Police swarming the building within 3 minutes. The school quickly placed on lockdown, students sheltering in their classrooms.
26: It didn't really take them very long. It took them like 10 minutes to get there because I was just standing in the closet.
25: Police identifying the suspect as 19-year-old Anthony Ignatius Isabel.
4: Police saying that one staff member suffered a non-life-threatening gunshot wound. And Scott, they say that they have been treated and since released.
9: Thank you for the update, Greg. 705 now, WDBO 107.3 FM at AM 580. Thanks so much for joining us on a Thursday morning. Labor Day weekend upon us, and so is lots of travel. We'll get into this story with Jim Ryan coming up next.
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9: Ready, set, travel for Labor Day weekend. We'll talk about it with Jim Ryan coming up, 7:07 WDBO. Let's go ahead and get that extended forecast for you on a Thursday morning. It is brought to you by Metlock Lifetime Roofing, Channel 9 Eyewitness News Chief Meteorologist Tom Terry.
17: Scattered storms are back today, and Scott, we've gotten between roughly 2 o'clock and around 6 p.m. across Metro Orlando. We have everybody heading to the Bounce House at the Acrisure Bounce House Stadium. That's going to be for the UCF home opener. We're going to keep rain chance limited during the game itself, but pregame activities, we'll have to keep an eye out for scattered storms. Otherwise, 60 to 70% rain coverage today through Labor Day on Monday. The beach is looking pretty good the next few days, but by the weekend may have some storms moving back toward the coast. We'll be watching out for that. From Channel 9 Eyewitness News, I'm certified chief meteorologist Tom Terry.
9: And right now we are looking at downtown Orlando, where we've got 78 degrees. It is also 78 at Orlando's severe weather station. He's in that WDBO traffic center watching your I-4 traffic cameras. What's going on, Ed Torrance?
6: It's got traffic on I-4 westbound slow at State Road 46 and then approaching Lake Mary Boulevard. I-4 eastbound, you got delays approaching 532 to World Drive, 192 to 535, and then from Cayley to Amelia. From the WDBO Traffic Center, I'm Ed Torrance.
9: Good morning to you. It is 7:08. I'm Scott Inez, Orlando's Morning News, here on WDBO, 107.3 FM and AM 580, Orlando's News and Talk. Well, Labor Day weekend is upon us, and judging by the numbers, at least some of you listening in your cars this morning are headed to the airport or maybe even headed out of town in your cars. Let's go in depth now live to ABC News correspondent Jim Ryan. And Jim, we here in Central Florida, we still have a long summer to go in terms of our temperatures. But in a lot of places across the country, this is like a summer swan song weekend, isn't it?
20: It is. Last chance to get out there and enjoy what's left of this summertime. You know, try to keep cool, certainly, at it. Tom Terry's forecast of rain coming into Orlando, perhaps, over the weekend, is not going to keep people from traveling there. Orlando is still the second most popular destination in the whole country, according to AAA, the second most popular domestic destination. And, yeah, airfares are up. Gasoline prices are way, way up. But still, millions of people are expected to make this a final getaway for the summertime.
9: Yeah, FAA forecasting more than 280,000 flights from now till next Tuesday. That's a lot of flights, and TSA is going to be busy too, Jim, huh?
20: Oh, absolutely, yeah. 17 million people will be scanned and screened between now and next Tuesday, first going out to their destinations and then coming on back. Internationally, people will be headed to places like Rome. Vancouver is considered one of the top international destinations, probably because of the weather. I think Seattle is the top spot domestically. Vancouver, the most popular international destination, probably because the weather is so mild up in that part of the country.
9: Yeah, folks wanting to escape the red hot weather here in the U.S. Average price for a gallon of gas here in Central Florida this morning is $3.97, Jim, but it looks like drivers are going to be traveling regardless of the high gas prices, huh?
20: Yeah, it's pretty amazing. You know, naturally, tens of millions more will be driving than will be flying, and they will be paying sky-high prices. Never before has the Labor Day, in terms of gas prices, been this expensive. So, sure, your average in Florida across the state, about $3.98, according to AAA. Mm-hmm. Compare that to California, where it's $5.78. Mm. You know, the very lowest, I was trying to find out, okay, the cheapest gas, if you want to call it, well, let's say the least expensive gas in the country is in Indiana at $3.44 a gallon. It's still way above.

0: According to the president, climbing 6.2% year over year in June to $122.1 billion, the best monthly figure in a year, with the U.S. Travel Association crediting a combination of peak summer demand and elevated hotel prices in cities hosted World Cup matches. And speaking of the World Cup, the president saying that we got an $18 billion boost to the economy from hosting the World Cup here in the U.S. earlier this year. Here's the president in the Oval Office. Here, go.
1: The country is thriving. These are the men and women who help make our country the greatest travel destination anywhere in the world. I've known them in private life, many of them, and they're tremendously talented people. I want to give a very special thank you to the great job that Secretary of Transportation Sean Duffy is doing. Done a job like nobody else could do, doing a great job. In the last 3 months, travelers logged 290 billion miles on American highways. Our national parks welcomed 78 million visitors, all records. And on 11 separate days, more than 3 million travelers flew through the American flies. The American skies were loaded up with planes and loaded up with a lot of happy people going to various destinations. In June, America welcomed visitors from all over the globe for the 2026 FIFA World Cup, and Andrew Giuliani did a fantastic job. Andrew's with us also. Match day spending at local restaurants rose 80%, and across 11 host cities, the tournament added more than $18 billion to our economy and supported more than 160,000 jobs, and there literally wasn't a riot or a fight or any problem at all. It was amazing from the standpoint of law enforcement, what law enforcement did working along with the National Guard in certain cases and others. We had a summer of real freedom and great entertainment and great soccer, but they set a record. And I believe it was five times greater than any Olympics or any FIFA World Cup that they've ever had. So, and we have the Olympics coming in, and the Olympics are going to be, I think, equal.
0: All right, there's President Trump in the Oval Office on Wednesday saying that the World Cup added $18 billion to the U.S. economy earlier this year. It's 7:14 now, WDBO, 107.3 FM and AM 580.
2: Good morning, I'm Greg Rhodes. As Kissimmee's mayor plans to fight the findings of an ethics investigation, Mayor Jackie Espinoza spoke yesterday after the Florida Commission on Ethics released its report into the city's COVID relief program for small businesses. Businesses owned by Espinoza or her relatives received some of the money, and the Ethics Commission ruled that that was a conflict of interest. Espinoza says that she plans to ask the commission for a public hearing, says that that hearing will determine if she actually committed a violation. Eight House Democrats joined with every House Republican on Tuesday to vote to condemn socialism, call for the passage of the Save America Act. Florida Republican gubernatorial candidate and Representative Byron Donalds accusing Democrats of not wanting to condemn socialism because their voters support it. On Fox's The Will Cain Show.
3: And what you're also seeing from the Democrats now is they're trying to be quiet about socialism. They're trying to walk it back because they know the American people reject it every single time they hear about it.
2: Some House Democrats, like New Jersey Democratic Representative Josh Gottmer, have accused Republicans of, quote, playing political games by including the Save America Act in the measure and claiming Republicans aren't serious about standing against socialism. U.S. Energy Secretary Chris Wright traveling to Venezuela on Wednesday to solidify the announced oil deal between the two countries. The bilateral deal could essentially give the U.S. a majority stake in some 65 billion barrels of Venezuela's oil reserves. The agreement raising transparency concerns. Here's Venezuelan political analyst Liz Rebecca Alacron speaking with ABC News.
4: It's a sweetheart deal. Here we have extreme lack of transparency. We have a little information around the vetting process of the company that was given access to a fifth of Venezuela's oil reserves for the next 100 years. And who is benefiting right now seems to be the illegitimate government of Venezuela right now.
2: A shooting occurring inside of a Minneapolis apartment building leading to the shooter to die by a self-inflicted gunshot wound on Wednesday. Fox's Chanley Painter describing the scene.
5: A

0: A total of 7 people were shot, according to authorities. One victim died at the scene, one more at the hospital, while 3 others were transported from the scene. In addition, 2 officers were shot and are expected to make a full recovery, while a 3rd officer was hurt during the response with non-life-threatening issues. The gunfire erupted just south of the Minneapolis Convention Center in a high-rise apartment building that has a history of violence, triggering a massive police response. Officers got to the scene in less than 2 minutes.
1: Now, the WDBO Sports Update.
2: And the NBA now imposing sweeping penalties against the LA Clippers and Kawhi Leonard for violating the league's salary cap rules. The league announcing the punishments on Wednesday after an independent investigation. The probe found that the Clippers helped Leonard obtain off-court income from companies doing business with the team, while Leonard violated league rules through conduct by his former business manager. The Clippers were fined $30 million in order to forfeit 5 first-round draft picks from 2029 through 2033. Team owner Steve Ballmer and business operations president Gillian Zucker were suspended for an entire year, while basketball operations president Lawrence Frank received a 6-month suspension. Leonard was ordered to pay the league $700,000, NBA Commissioner Adam Silver calling the violations flagrant and cited institutional and leadership failures within the Clippers organization.
3: Man, that is a major hit by the NBA to the LA Clippers to take away all those draft picks, too. I mean, that equates to a form of a death penalty in the NBA to take away all those young players.
2: As close as you could get without getting rid of Ballmer.
3: Right, exactly. Thank you, Greg. 7:18 now at WDBO. What do you say we get that extended forecast for you on this Thursday morning? It is brought to you by Metlock Lifetime Roofing. Good morning, Tom Terry.
4: Hey there, Scott. Thursday morning, steamy. What else is new? Our rain chance still fairly high. We still have a big blob of moisture off in the Atlantic and a weak area of low pressure that's going to slide across the state, giving us a 70% rain coverage today. Locally heavy during the afternoon hours, and I think especially I-4 West, pretty good chance for a thunderstorm for the evening commute tonight, a high near 90 degrees. It's keeping scattered to numerous afternoon storms all the way through the upcoming Labor Day weekend, even a 70% rain coverage on Monday. And right now out in the tropics, we haven't even had the season's first hurricane yet. It could be the latest start to getting our first hurricane since the satellite era started in the 1960s. We'll keep you posted. From Channel 9, I'm Chief Meteorologist Tom Terry.
3: Oh, you will, Tom. And currently, we're looking at downtown Orlando, 78. It is 78 degrees at Orlando's Severe Weather Station. He's in that WDBO Traffic Center. What is going on a Thursday morning at Torrance?
5: Scott, we got a vehicle fire on Orange Blossom Trail at Conley Street. Also seeing traffic slow on I-4 westbound, approaching State Road 46 a bit. And then you got delays from 46A to just after Lake Mary Boulevard. I-4 heading eastbound, delays from after 27 to World Drive, 192 to 535, and then from Michigan Street to Amelia. 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From the WDBO Traffic Center, I'm Ed Torrance.
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18: I want to talk about how, on impulse, we buy things online that later it's like, why did I do that? So here's how I handle it. When I see something that's screaming at me, sale, sale, sale, and I'm thinking, hey, I'd really like to have that. I put it in my cart, and then I abandon the cart. I don't buy right then. I wait. And one of two things can happen. Later, the deal's gone, and I'm like, well, I should have bought it. But more often what happens is the retailer offers me a deal on the item I abandoned. But what happens the most, I think later, I didn't really need that. And I emptied the cart. In fact, that happened to me just yesterday, where I'd put something in the cart a while back, went back, saw it there. I'm like, I don't need that. And all that money I saved.
3: 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Our top story this morning, Orange County Public Schools announcing another $8.5 million in budget reductions. We'll have more with Greg coming up in 3 minutes at 7:30, and coming up in 33 minutes, your shot at $1,000, WDBO pays your bills at 8 o'clock this morning. I give you the keyword over the air. You then go to the WDBO app and enter the word. Looking forward to that. Your chance at $1,000 coming up at 8 this morning. 727 now, WDBO. Good Thursday morning.
16: I'm Channel 9 meteorologist Cassandra Crimi with a warm, dry start to the day. Warm and muggy this afternoon with a high of 90 in Orlando, and rain chances amplified still. A 70% chance for widely scattered showers and storms through the afternoon and into our evening hours. From Channel 9 Eyewitness News, I'm meteorologist Cassandra Crimi.
3: And right now I'm looking at downtown Orlando, where it is 78 degrees and I've got 77 at Orlando's severe weather station. He's in that WDBO traffic center watching your eye for traffic cameras. What's going on out there right now, Ed?
5: Scott, we got a crash on I-4 eastbound approaching 535, and you're seeing slowdowns beginning at Osceola Parkway to that point. I-4 eastbound also slow approaching 532 to World Drive. Then you got delays from Orange Blossom Trail to Amelia. I-4 westbound slow a bit approaching State Road 46. Then you got delays from 46A to after Lake Mary Boulevard. Tap of the brakes at Ivanhoe as well. From the WDBO Traffic Center, I'm Ed Torrance.
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3: Go Knights! UCF will kick off the 2026 college football season tonight. The Knights will open against Bethune-Cookman, 7 p.m. kickoff at the Bounce House. Three Central Florida truck driving schools, among over 100 in the nation, shut down by the feds over English proficiency testing. They are the East USA Training Academy in Sanford and two down in Lake Wales in Polk County. It is our top story on WDBO. After announcements of being some 7,600 students short of projections, Orange County School Board now having to address additional budget shortfalls for the year.
2: With that dip in enrollment, the district now working to manage an $8.5 million budget cut. Cuts will take place at the district level, according to a memo out today. But OCPS board member Stephanie Vano says that mass layoffs are not in the plans.
23: The district actually budgeted very conservatively last year, used its own numbers for projection instead of the state's numbers. And thankfully, they did that because they were much closer in estimating what would be needed this year.
2: The district had cut 1,700 teachers over the last 2 years and 200 district-level administration positions before the start of this year due to similar drops. The district also currently dealing with a health care trust that they're putting $20 million a month into. Vanos expecting a shift towards student need.
23: So what I really expect happening is just a shifting of teachers and staff to where students are so that students can be best served.
2: Coming up, the Florida Department of Health in Osceola County now saying that a water sample has tested positive for E. coli. We'll have that story for you and more coming up next here on Orlando's only live and local morning news program.
16: I'm Channel 9 meteorologist Cassandra Crimi, tracking a hot and muggy stretch to our weather that will continue over the next few days. Your full Thursday forecast coming up.
5: And seeing spotty delays on the 408 westbound from Goldenrod Road to I-4 from the WDBO Traffic Center. I'm Ed Torrance.
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2: Good morning, I'm Greg Rhodes. As there's now been a human case of dengue fever reported in Orange County. The Florida Department of Health announcing yesterday that someone has come down with a case of locally acquired dengue. No details were released where dengue fever is spread by mosquitoes, and Orange County Mosquito Control says that they will be increasing spraying. Meanwhile, residents are advised to take precautions to avoid being bitten. Also in the health department news, the Florida Department of Health in Osceola County saying that a water sample has tested positive for E. coli at the Maxwell apartment complex.
0: I was like, this is disgusting.
4: That's how April Sakar has described the yellow-brown water she saw in her apartment. According to the Toho Water Authority, the apartment complex in Osceola County was found to have cross-connected its potable water in reclaimed water systems. The resident did communicate with the apartment complex to resolve the issue around a month ago, but nothing changed.
0: They kept telling us it was safe, so I'm like, okay, it's just discolored. It seems like nobody's running the place. So it's very disappointing because you pay so much.
4: While chlorine has been added to the pipes to fix the issue, the complex says it is still trying to see why the pipes crossed. Isaac Abdel Messiah, WDBO News.
2: Byron Donalds coming out in support of removing flock cameras. The congressman and Republican nominee for governor addressing voters in Palm Beach County yesterday. He appeared in Delray Beach with Governor Ron DeSantis and took a question about license plate readers. FDOT has called for all flock cameras on state roads to be taken down, and Donald says that the agency was right to pull the plug. He says that the Fourth Amendment and people's privacy is not up for debate. Donald also showed his appreciation for DeSantis' endorsement this week and said that it'll help unify the party heading into November. Former President Joe Biden set to attend the 25th anniversary commemoration of the 9/11 terror attacks at Ground Zero in New York City. That was confirmed by News Nation on Wednesday. Here's Tammy Trujillo with more.
6: A spokesperson told the network that Biden plans to join the memorial ceremony. News that comes less than a week after White House officials said President Trump would mark the anniversary at the Pentagon rather than in Manhattan. News Nation reports that former Presidents Obama, Clinton, and George W. Bush are also expected at the Ground Zero observance. I'm Tammy Trujillo.
2: And Congresswoman Alexandria Ocasio-Cortez says that she probably wouldn't date a Republican. The New York Democrat laughing when a TMZ reporter asked her the question on Capitol Hill. She added that she had no issue with people who do date across the party aisle. She said that politics, quote, is about values, and being aligned in values, I think, is tremendously important. Ocasio-Cortez has been publicly documenting her journey, freezing her eggs on social media, saying the process would give her more time to decide whether she wants to have children while she focuses on her career in politics.
3: I'm fairly sure that a Republican wouldn't date AOC. Thank you, Greg. 735 now at WDBO 107.3 FM and AM 580. Thanks for joining us on this Thursday morning. The president predicts when the war with Iran will end. We'll go live to the White House coming up next.
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0: 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Here's a mo tip. 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
2: Iran going bankrupt. We'll talk about it with Karen Travers coming up here in a minute, 7:37. Now, WDBO, let's go ahead and get that extended forecast for you on a Thursday morning. 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
3: Scatter storms are back today, and Scott, we've gotten between roughly 2 o'clock and around 6 p.m. across Metro Orlando. We have everybody heading to the Bounce House at the Acrisure Bounce House Stadium. That's going to be for the UCF home opener. We're going to keep rain chance limited during the game itself, but pregame activities, we'll have to keep an eye out for scattered storms. Otherwise, 60 to 70% rain coverage today through Labor Day on Monday. The beach is looking pretty good the next few days, but by the weekend, may have some storms moving back toward the coast. We'll be watching out for that. From Channel 9 Eyewitness News, I'm certified chief meteorologist Tom Terry.
2: Charge on, Knights. Right now, we are looking at 78 degrees at Orlando's Severe Weather Station. He's in that WTBO traffic center. How are we doing, Ed?
4: Scott, we got delays on I-4 westbound from 46A to just after Lake Mary Boulevard. Slow again from the Fairbanks curve to Colonial Drive. Eastbound delays approaching 532 continue to World Drive. Osceola Parkway to 535, tap at the brakes at the 528, then slow from Michigan Street to Amelia. 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From the WDBO Traffic Center, I'm Ed Torrance.
2: 7:39 now, WDBO, 21 minutes away from WDBO, pays your bills and your chance at $1,000. Well, President Trump predicting that the conflict in Iran will end soon. Let's go in depth now, live to ABC News White House correspondent Karen Travers. And Karen, the comment by the president comes as the war with Iran has escalated here in the last few days. Tell us about it.
5: Yeah, you know, really heated up compared to what we saw in August, where there was a lull in the military strikes. The president has said things like this before, but now it, of course, comes as we're seeing strikes by the U.S. and retaliation by Iran. He said that this renewed campaign in Iran would last not too long, but he didn't offer a timeline. He said he doesn't know how much more Iran can take, and predicted it will end soon. Or it's just a question of time, as he put it, before Iran folds, because they're, quote, not doing well at all. But Iran, as we've seen this week, is not showing signs of backing down. I mean, they're claiming this morning that they conducted overnight strikes on U.S. military bases in Kuwait and in the UAE. This follows strikes earlier this week on Jordan, Bahrain, and Kuwait. So, you know, the retaliation does continue. I think it was also notable to hear the president, we've heard similar from him before, but now it's September and the midterms are coming very quickly. He said yesterday that his decisions regarding the war in Iran are not influenced by the looming midterm elections. He said, I'm not affected by the election. Number one, I'm not running. And he said his party's running, but the party respects the fact that he's not going to allow Iran to have a nuclear weapon.
2: And the president has said in the past, Karen, that he'll be out on the campaign trail quite a bit here in the next few months, huh?
5: Yeah, certainly. 30-some races that he said he's going to get involved in. You know, I think when you look at the calendar, probably late September and all through October, we expect him to be out on the campaign trail quite a bit, trying to stump for the vulnerable Republican candidates to try to help Republicans keep that slim majority in the House.
2: All right, Karen, thank you for that report. That is ABC News White House correspondent Karen Travers live from D.C. for us. Meantime, here is President Trump in the Oval, asked by Fox News reporter Peter Ducey this question here. Go.
6: President Trump, you posted today on Truth Social, when are the Iranian people going to rise up and fight? If that's what you want, will you send the CIA in to arm Iranians?
7: Well, I wouldn't want to say that to you, Peter. I'd love to tell you that, but it wouldn't be appropriate to say. But I mean, I understand their plight. They're being shot. Right now, you know, these gentlemen sit here in the lap of luxury and they see things, but over there it's not so luxurious. As of 3 months ago, they had 52,000 protesters were killed. Can you imagine this, fellas? And now I hear the number's probably 20, 25,000 more. They have close to 65,000 protesters killed. So when I ask that question, I ask it sort of knowing the answer. The only answer is that they're being shot. The regime is getting weaker and weaker by the day. And at some point, they're not going to be able to shoot so easily because I think the people aren't going to take it. But I did pose that question because, you know, it would be time. But unlike most people can't kill their people like that. Most people try and reason, they talk, and then there might be an overthrow. In Iran, they kill the people. When they get out to protest, they kill them. They shoot them right between the eyes. They have two forms, machine guns and snipers. And they use them sometimes, the machine guns, and sometimes the snipers. They like the snipers better because all they do is rob a crowd of 200,000 people and a person goes down here right between the eyes. And they'll have three snipers doing it. And it's a horrible thing to watch. So that's why it's not happening. And who can blame them? Who can blame them? But the regime is getting weaker by the day.
2: Meantime, that is President Trump in Iran. Meantime, U.S. Treasury Secretary Scott Bessent telling Fox News that the economic noose is tightening around Iran here. Go.
8: Look, you know, we can see publicly what the regime is saying. The president, the speaker of the parliament, and the head of the central bank have been making public pronouncements that the economy is in trouble. In a way, they're speaking both to the public, but to the hardliners in the IRGC to let them know that all is not well in the economy. We're seeing 3 or 4 hour gas lines. And how is this possible in a country that has the third or fourth highest energy resources in the world? The currency's collapsed, inflation's over 100%, they're not able to pay their troops. So, you know, Brian, it is a powerful combination. We had these 6 weeks of successful kinetic strikes, then we have imposed the blockade, which is quarantining and isolating the country, and now we are applying sanctions like have never been seen before that are going to asphyxiate the regime. And we are telling friends and foes, do not deal with this evil regime. We know who you are. You know who you are. And if we have to, we will put you out of business.
2: U.S. Treasury Secretary Scott Bessent. 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
9: Good morning. I'm Greg Rhodes. As Altamont Spring City leaders are set to determine whether or not to end the decades-old red hot and boom 4th of July celebration in a vote tonight.
10: The city manager's proposed 2027 budget did not include funding for the event, citing its nearly $1 million price tag due to rising costs and logistical challenges. The budget proposal aims to keep the city debt-free by reducing the budget, but some residents have said they don't mind paying slightly higher taxes to continue the tradition. The public budget hearing will be hosted tonight at the Altamont Springs City Hall Commission Chambers at 7 p.m. Jessica Battisti, WDBO News.
9: With two more months to go, this is already a record-setting year for sea turtle nests in Brevard County. Canaveral National Seashore and Archie Carr National Wildlife Refuge each have reported new records. Canaveral has counted over 17,000 nests, while Archie Carr in South Melbourne Beach has counted almost 22,000. Preservation work isn't over, though, once the eggs hatch. Cindy Stinson is a volunteer with the Sea Turtle Preservation Society, and she says that if we don't protect the hatchlings, we could face a bottleneck years down the road. No verdict after a fifth day of jury deliberations at the trial of Lindsay Clancy, the Massachusetts woman charged in the deaths of her three young children. Jurors going home after again saying they're still deadlocked. ABC's Aaron Katursky reporting from Plymouth.
11: The judge issued a formal instruction to press on.
12: There is no reason to suppose that the case will ever be submitted to 12 persons more intelligent.
11: A trial over a mother killing her three young children is captivating and dividing the country.
9: The defense saying that Clancy was suffering from postpartum psychosis during the killings. The U.S. Mint begins to sell a new coin featuring a portrait of President Donald Trump. Fox's Jared Halpern with more.
13: You can start buying a gold $1 coin commemorating the 250th anniversary of American independence today. The coins feature a portrait of President Trump on one side and the presidential seal on the other side. The U.S. Mint website is selling a 25-coin roll for $61 and a 100-coin bag for $154.50. They are intended to be collector's items, though could be used as legal tender. Living presidents are generally prohibited from appearing on U.S. currency, but the Treasury Department says a 2020 law allows the minting of special coins for the country's semi-quincentennial celebration. At the White House, Jared Halpern, Fox News.
9: And Gloria Steinem, the most visible symbol and potent voice of the U.S. women's movement in the 60s and 70s and a fierce advocate for feminist causes, has now died. With her trademark streaked straight hair parted down the middle and large aviator glasses, Steinem co-founded the Miss Magazine. Steinem began her career as a journalist, notably one who reported back in 1963 on degrading conditions in Hugh Hefner's Playboy Empire, an undercover assignment that she later came to regret. Steinem passed away on Wednesday at her home in New York City. She was 92.
2: Thank you for the update, Greg. It is 7:48 now on this Thursday morning. Thanks for joining us. What do you say we get that extended forecast? It is brought to you by Metlock Lifetime Roofing. Good morning, Tom Terry.
3: Hey there, Scott. Thursday morning, steamy. What else is new? Our rain chance still fairly high. We still have a big blob of moisture off in the Atlantic and a weak area of low pressure that's going to slide across the state, giving us a 70% rain coverage today. Locally heavy during the afternoon hours, and I think especially I-4 West, pretty good chance for a thunderstorm for the evening commute tonight, a high near 90 degrees. It's keeping scattered to numerous afternoon storms all the way through the upcoming Labor Day weekend, even a 70% rain coverage on Monday. And right now out in the tropics, we haven't even had the season's first hurricane yet. It could be the latest start to getting our first hurricane since the satellite era started in the 1960s. We'll keep you posted. From Channel 9, I'm Chief Meteorologist Tom Terry.
2: And right now I am looking at downtown Orlando, where it's 78. It's also 78 degrees at Orlando's Severe Weather Station. Ed Torrance is in that WDBO traffic center. How are we doing, Ed?
4: Scott, we got delays on I-4 as you're heading westbound from 46A to just after Lake Mary Boulevard. Then you're going to find it slow again as you're heading into downtown from Fairbanks Curve to Colonial Drive. I-4 eastbound delays approaching 532. Continue to World Drive slow from Osceola Parkway to 535. Tap of the brakes at John Young. And then you got delays from Michigan Street to Amelia, as well as Lee Road to Maitland. 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From the WDBO Traffic Center, I'm Ed Torrance.
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24: In the midst of a slowing economy and jobs being harder to get, there's one sector that the jobs are plentiful right now, and that's jobs that teenagers tend to get. An example, restaurants, desperate for workers. I was in a restaurant the other day that has never had a help wanted sign. And now not only is begging for workers, they have a a bullseye code there, a QR code, for you to get an instant application that you fill out immediately on your phone. That's how much workers are needed. And it's not just restaurants. A lot of hospitality jobs, jobs in hotels, are going unfilled right now, and the pay is better than it used to be because the employers need you so badly.
3: Save more, spend less. You can hear our consumer warrior, Clark Howard, at 25 and 55 past each hour during Orlando's Morning News with Scott Inez. Our top story, Orange County Public Schools announcing another $8.5 million in budget reductions. We'll have much more with Greg coming up here in about 3 minutes. Speaking of 3 minutes, at 8 a.m., your chance at $1,000. Who couldn't use a grand right now, right? WDBO pays your bills. Coming up here in just 3 minutes, I'm going to give you the winning word over the air. You go to the WDBO app and enter that word. It's as simple as that. WDBO pays your bills. Coming up here in just about 3 minutes. 7:57 WDBO. Good Thursday morning.
0: I'm Channel 9 meteorologist Cassandra Crimi with a very summertime day. Temperature-wise, we'll have afternoon highs in the upper 80s and low 90s, but still amplified rain and storm chances. 70% chance for widely scattered showers and storms today. An early start again to the rain. We could see some fast-moving showers near our beaches early this morning, but most of us will start to see showers and storms and graying skies by the lunch hour, continuing into the afternoon and evening. From Channel 9 Eyewitness News, I'm meteorologist Cassandra Crimi.
3: Right now, I'm looking at that WDBO interactive weather radar. I don't see any rain here in Central Florida, and currently in Altamont Springs, we're looking at 77 degrees, and I've got 78 at Orlando's Severe Weather Station. He's in that WDBO Traffic Center watching your I-4 traffic cameras. How are we rolling on a Thursday morning at Torrance?
4: Scott, we got spotty delays on the 408 westbound from Chickasaw Trail to I-4 with a crash just after Crystal Lake Drive. Vehicles on the right shoulder. Eastbound delays approaching the Pine Hills Toll Plaza continue to just before John Young Parkway. From the WDBO Traffic Center, I'm Ed Torrance.
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3: 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Three Central Florida truck driving schools, among over 100 in the nation, now shut down by the feds over English proficiency testing.
2: They are the East USA Training Academy in Sanford and two down in Lake Wales there in Polk County. It is our top story on WDBO this morning. After announcements of being some 7,600 students short of projections, Orange County School Board now having to address additional budget shortfalls for the year.
9: With that dip in enrollment, the district now working to manage an $8.5 million budget cut. Cuts will take place at the district level, according to a memo out today. But OCPS board member Stephanie Vano says that mass layoffs are not in the plans.
8: The district actually budgeted very conservatively last year, used its own numbers for projection instead of the state's numbers. And thankfully, they did that because they were much closer in estimating what would be needed this year.
9: The district had cut some 1,700 teachers over the last 2 years and 200 district-level administration positions before the start of this year due to similar drops. The district also currently dealing with a health care trust that they're putting $20 million a month into. Vanos expects a shift to student need.
8: So what I really expect happening is just a shifting of teachers and staff to where students are so that students can be best served.
9: Coming up, some Orange County residents soon will have to pay more for their utilities. We'll have that update for you more coming up next here on Orlando's only live and local morning news program.
0: I'm Channel 9 meteorologist Cassandra Crimmie, continuing to track a stormy pattern for Central Florida. What that means for your Thursday coming up.
4: And traffic slow on I-4 heading westbound from Parr all the way to Colonial Drive from the WDBO Traffic Center. I'm Ed Torrance.
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9: Good morning, I'm Greg Rhodes. As Kissimmee's mayor took to social media yesterday as she plans to fight the findings of a recent ethics investigation.
10: Mayor Jackie Espinosa spoke on Facebook Live after the Florida Commission on Ethics released its report into the city's COVID relief program. The investigation found Espinosa's family businesses received $50,000 in COVID relief money through a program she helped create, ruling it a conflict of interest.
11: The commission found probable cause to believe there was a violation of Florida Statute 112.313. I have 14 days of this order to request a public hearing.
10: She says that hearing will determine if she actually committed a violation. Jessica Battisti, WDBO News.
9: Some Orange County residents will soon have to pay more for their utilities. The Apopka City Commission yesterday approving raising water, wastewater, reclaimed water, and sanitation rates. The new rates will be between 6% and 6.5% higher. The changes will take effect starting October 1st, and they'll remain in effect until 2029. Mayor Nick Nesta saying that the increase is needed to address problems with water quality and water pressure. He also says that he's not immune to what residents are paying, and he'll try to find as many efficiencies as possible to try to bring the rates back down. The WDBO Business Update is brought to you by the Good Feet Store. The Trump administration now backing OpenAI in a lawsuit brought by the New York Times over fair use of the news outlet's content. The Times suing OpenAI back in 2023 over the artificial intelligence platform's use of its journalism to train its systems and chatbots. In a new filing, the White House signaling support for OpenAI, saying that having a robust AI ecosystem is essential for national security and other government priorities. The Trump administration arguing that OpenAI should be able to use copyrighted content to advance its technology.
2: 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Why? I'll talk about it with former FBI agent Brad Garrett coming up next.
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2: 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Now it's cocaine? What's this all about? We'll talk about it with Brad Garrett coming up in a minute, 8:07 now at WDBO. What do you say we get that extended forecast for you? 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
3: Scatter storms are back today, and Scott, we've gotten between roughly 2 o'clock and around 6 p.m. across Metro Orlando. We have everybody heading to the Bounce House at the Acrisure Bounce House Stadium. That's going to be for the UCF home opener. We're going to keep rain chance limited during the game itself, but pregame activities, we'll have to keep an eye out for scattered storms. Otherwise, 60 to 70% rain coverage today through Labor Day on Monday. The beach is looking pretty good the next few days, but by the weekend, may have some storms moving back toward the coast. We'll be watching out for that. From Channel 9 Eyewitness News, I'm Certified Chief Meteorologist Tom Terry.
2: And right now we are looking at downtown Orlando where it is 79 degrees and I've got 78 at Orlando's Severe Weather Station. Ed Torrance in that WDBO Traffic Center. How are we doing on a Thursday morning, Ed?
4: Scott, we got delays on I-4 westbound 46A to after Lake Mary Boulevard, then slow again from the Fairbanks Curve to Colonial Drive. I-4 eastbound, you got delays approaching 532 to World Drive, Osceola Parkway to 535, Conroy to John Young, and then Michigan Street to Amelia, as well as Lee Road to Maitland Boulevard. Still waiting for that computer to turn on? 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From the WDBO Traffic Center, I'm Ed Torrance.
2: Hey, good morning to you. It's 8:08. I'm Scott Inez, Orlando's Morning News, here on WDBO 107.3 FM and AM 580. Thanks for joining us on this Thursday morning. Well, the Attorney General of Pennsylvania now has charged 14 Penn State students for running a, quote, highly profitable cocaine ring via two fraternity houses. Let's go in depth on this story with former FBI Special Agent Brad Garrett. And Brad, I know you, along with many folks around the country, have had their eyes on this story out of State College, PA, and it's shocking to say the least. And I must admit, I mean, I went to a few keg parties back in the day at frat houses, but now we're talking about cocaine here. I mean, what the heck is going on here, Brad?
14: Well, I think, Scott, this case is somewhat unique. Has it never happened on a college campus? Well, of course it's happened. But this is sort of a classic drug dealer case that most of us in law enforcement have worked along the years where you have, you know, in this case, the allegations, according to the AG, are two, maybe former, but at the time, current students in two different fraternity houses that were making runs. He's alleging they're making runs to Philadelphia and New York, bringing back cocaine, then using pledges and fraternity brothers to bag up the cocaine and then sell it. I mean, classic drug dealer. It's interesting because the dates the AG is talking about is 2023 and 2024. Obviously, it's 2026, so I don't know what happens. Maybe it's taken them this long to get people to talk about, you know, informants or people that were involved in it. So we'll see. The bigger question, I suppose, Scott, is cocaine a prevalent or a large drug presence on typically on college campuses? I think totally generally speaking, the answer is no. Mm-hmm. Is it there? Of course it's there. I mean, you got a crowd of 18 to 22. If you're a drug dealer, this is the place you would go. Alcohol and marijuana still seem to be the regular drugs of choice. That's probably nothing new. You know, some of the studies I'm a little disturbed by the numbers. You know, one study suggested, or two did, that maybe upwards of 30% of the kids who drink regularly binge drink, which is obviously can be quite dangerous if you're doing it on a, I think everyone's probably done that once and go, well, that was awful, and they move on. But there's a percentage of kids apparently are doing it regularly. And then upwards to 40% of the kids use marijuana. Some people think that's not a big deal. It's potentially a big deal because of how it affects the growth of your brain. You smoke marijuana every once in a while or three times or whatever, it's not going to do anything. If you smoke it regularly or ingest it regularly, it can affect

0: Yeah, and that number might be low. I don't know. Obviously, it's difficult to come up with it. And not every college campus, of course, would be the same. Some will be a lot lower. Some will probably be higher. Mm-hmm. And there's also going to be, I will tell you, just working missing persons cases since I retired from the FBI, there's just a lot of drug use in general on campuses. I mean, in interviewing a lot of kids, the number of them that use some drug regularly, whether it's mm-hmm. Adderall or whatever it might be, is still really prevalent. It sort of surprised me, and to a certain extent, I mean, I'm an old guy, disturbed me that was going on to that extent. But again, you got to think about first time away from home, 18 years old, you know, all this stuff sort of hits you in the face as you walk through the door.
1: Sure. And with college classes already begun for the fall semester, at least here in Florida, Brad, I don't think it would be a bad thing the next time that parents talk to their college age kids, bring up the whole drinking drug thing, saying, hey, just beware of this stuff, right?
0: Exactly. And use common sense.
1: Yeah. Amen to that. Brad, thank you for that report. We appreciate it very much and your expertise. That is former FBI agent Brad Garrett joining us here on WDBO this morning. Meanwhile, let's go in depth on our top local story. Yeah, it's a new day in public schools here in Florida because for a long, long time, our population here in Florida and especially here in Central Florida was booming. We're so accustomed to, you know, seeing public schools expanding and the building of new schools, the renovating of others, hiring of more teachers, more administrators, so forth and so on. We saw that for decades. But welcome to 2026 now because we're in a brand new paradigm here, and it's a paradigm of competition. It's a paradigm of dwindling enrollments in public schools. And Orange County Schools is among those school districts here in Florida seeing the effects of this. Of course, Orange County Public Schools is one of the largest school districts in the state and the nation, for that matter. And we now have over 7,600 fewer students than expected in classes this school season. That is a huge number, more than double than what was expected. So yesterday, the Orange County Public Schools announced in a memo, another $8.5 million in budget reductions. That is a big, big hit. The district says its 10-day enrollment count confirms this continued decline. And because state funding is largely driven by enrollment, the memo further states that any decline results in a reduction in state funding. Now, Orange County School Board member Stephanie Vanos comments on this report here. Go.
2: Now there is not a mass layoff situation expected. The district actually budgeted very conservatively last year, used its own numbers for projection instead of the state's numbers. And thankfully, they did that because they were much closer in estimating what would be needed this year. And so what I really expect happening is just a shifting of teachers and staff to where students are so that students can be best served.
1: All right. So why are enrollments down throughout the state of Florida? The voucher system, look, it has a lot to do with what's going on in public schools right now. There is no doubt about that. A lot of parents sending their kids to charter schools and private schools. They're homeschooling their own kids as well. And this is something that is not really talked about a whole lot, but I know we've heard some about it from Elon Musk over the years, and that is declining birth rates. It has something to do with what's going on here in Florida right now and really all over the country and all over the West, because America's total fertility rate has plummeted to a historic low of 1.6 kids per woman. That's well below the 2.1 replacement level needed to maintain population without immigration. So a lot of factors go into that, but keep in mind, declining birth rates have a lot to do with it as well. It's 8:16 WDBO, 107.3 FM and AM 580.
3: Good morning, I'm Greg Rhodes. As a surfer's reportedly okay after he was bitten by a shark at New Smyrna Beach. It happened around 11 o'clock on Wednesday morning in the 2000 block of North the Beach. The man was bandaging his right foot when first responders arrived. He later refused medical care. An investigation is ongoing. Millions of eggs are now being distributed across Florida to help families facing high grocery costs.
4: Attorney General James Othmeyer announced the delivery of more than 5.6 million eggs Wednesday during a stop in Lithia in Hillsborough County. The eggs are Florida's share of a nationwide settlement involving major egg producers.

0: The distribution is reaching every county through Feeding Florida's network of food banks and community partners. Laurel Lee, WDBO News.
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2: UCF taking the field tonight, kicking off their 20th season at the Acrisure Bounce House tonight when they take on Bethune-Cookman. Head coach Scott Frost also entering his season two of his second go-around with the team. The new quarterback as Sunbelt Player of the Year, Alonzo Barnett III, joins the Knights via the transfer portal after leading James Madison to the college football playoff in 2025. UCF will also look to extend their season opener winning streak, which currently sits at 10 straight. The Knights set to kick off against the Wildcats at 7 p.m. on ESPN+.
3: Go Knights. All right, I'm going to make a prediction right here, right now, on the schedule this year.
2: I'm going to write it down.
3: Okay, 7-5. So, I think we go 7-5 this year.
2: I think it's doable. The Big 12, especially with our new starting quarterback, somebody who's got experience playing in big games. He played in the college football playoff last year. I think that's going to make a big difference for these Knights.
3: Yeah, and we've got BYU at home this year. That could be a really big game because the week before, BYU plays Notre Dame. And if BYU goes in undefeated to that UCF game, they're liable to be a top 5, maybe even a top 3 team, depending on what happens in front of them. That could be a huge game.
2: That'd be a big one here. That would be a national broadcast game, I guarantee it.
3: Yeah, no doubt. All right, thank you, Greg. 818 now, WDBO. I want to see we get that extended forecast. It is brought to you by Metlock Lifetime Roofing.
4: Hey there, Scott. Thursday morning, steamy. What else is new? Our rain chance still fairly high. We still have a big blob of moisture off in the Atlantic and a weak area of low pressure that's going to slide across the state, giving us a 70% rain coverage today. Locally heavy during the afternoon hours, and I think especially I-4 West, pretty good chance for a thunderstorm for the evening commute tonight, a high near 90 degrees. It's keeping scattered to numerous afternoon storms all the way through the upcoming Labor Day weekend, even a 70% rain coverage on Monday. And right now out in the tropics, we haven't even had the season's first hurricane yet. It could be the latest start to getting our first hurricane since the satellite era started in the 1960s. We'll keep you posted. From Channel 9, I'm Chief Meteorologist Tom Terry.
3: 78 degrees at Orlando's Severe Weather Station. He's in that WDBO Traffic Center. What's going on a Thursday morning, Ed?
5: Scott, we're seeing delays on the 408 heading westbound from the Conway Toll Plaza to I-4 eastbound side slow near the Pine Hills Toll Plaza. After that, clear to I-4. 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From the WDBO Traffic Center, I'm Ed Torrance.
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17: I want to talk about how on impulse we buy things online that later it's like, why did I do that? So here's how I handle it. When I see something that's screaming at me, sale, sale, sale, and I'm thinking, hey, I'd really like to have that, I put it in my cart and then I abandon the cart. I don't buy right then. I wait And one of two things can happen. Later, the deal's gone, and I'm like, well, I should have bought it. But more often what happens is the retailer offers me a deal on the item I abandoned. But what happens the most, I think later, I didn't really need that, and I empty the cart. In fact, that happened to me just yesterday, where I'd put something in the cart a while back, went back, saw it there, and I'm like, I don't need that. And all that money I saved.
3: Save more, spend less. You can hear our consumer warrior, Clark Howard, at 25 and 55 past each hour during Orlando's Morning News with Scott Inez. Hey, good morning. Orange County Public Schools announcing another $8.5 million in budget reductions. That story with Greg coming up here in a couple of minutes. It's 8:28 now, WDBO. Good Thursday morning.
15: I'm Channel 9 meteorologist Cassandra Crimi with a warm, dry start to the day. Warm and muggy this afternoon with a high of 90 in Orlando, and rain chances amplified still. A 70% chance for widely scattered showers and storms through the afternoon and into our evening hours. From Channel 9 Eyewitness News, I'm meteorologist Cassandra Crimi.
3: Right now, I'm looking at downtown Orlando where it is 79 degrees, and I've got 78 at Orlando's severe weather station. Ed Torrance is in that WDBO traffic center. How are we doing, Ed?
5: Scott, we got traffic slowing on the 408 westbound from Conway Road to I-4. From the WDBO Traffic Center, I'm Ed Torrance.
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3: It is our breaking news this morning here on WDBO. Gloria Steinem has died. Steinem, longtime political activist, feminist, journalist. She was 92 years of age. UCF is going to kick off the 2026 college football season tonight. The Knights open against Bethune-Cookman, 7 p.m. kickoff at the Bounce House. It is our top story after announcements of being some 7,600 students short of projections. The Orange County School Board now having to address additional budget shortfalls for the year.
2: With that dip in enrollment, the district now working to manage an $8.5 million budget cut. Cuts will take place at the district level, according to a memo out today, but OCPS board member Stephanie Vanos says that mass layoffs aren't in the plans.
22: The district actually budgeted very conservatively last year, used its own numbers for projection instead of the state's numbers, and thankfully they did that because they were much closer in estimating what would be needed this year.
2: The district had cut some 1,700 teachers over the last 2 years and 200 district-level administration positions before the start of this year due to similar drops. The district is also currently dealing with a health care trust that they're putting $20 million a month into. Vanos expects a shift to student need.
22: So what I really expect happening is just a shifting of teachers and staff to where students are so that students can be best served.
2: Coming up, E. coli in the water. The Florida Department of Health in Osceola County saying that a water sample tested positive. We'll have that update for you and more coming up next here on Orlando's only live and local morning news program.
15: I'm Channel 9 meteorologist Cassandra Crimi, tracking a hot and muggy stretch to our weather that will continue over the next few days. Your full Thursday forecast coming up.
5: Traffic slow on the 429 northbound and southbound on that exit ramp to the Turnpike southbound. From the WDBO Traffic Center, I'm Ed Torrance.
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2: Good morning. I'm Greg Rhodes. As with two more months to go, this is already a record-setting year for sea turtle nests in Brevard County. Canaveral National Seashore and Archie Carr National Wildlife Refuge have each reported new records. Canaveral has counted over 17,000 nests, while Archie Carr in South Melbourne Beach has counted almost 22,000. Preservation work isn't over, though, once those eggs hatch. Cindy Stinson is a volunteer with the Sea Turtle Preservation Society. She says that if we don't protect the hatchlings, we could have a bottleneck years down the road. The Florida Department of Health in Osceola County now saying that a water sample has tested positive for E. coli at the Maxwell apartment complex.
0: I was like, this is disgusting.
4: That's how April Sakaris described the yellow-brown water she saw in her apartment. According to the Toho Water Authority, the apartment complex in Osceola County was found to have cross-connected its potable water in reclaimed water systems. The resident did communicate with the apartment complex to resolve the issue around a month ago, but nothing changed.
0: They kept telling us it was safe, so I'm like, okay, it's just discolored. It seems like nobody's running the place. So it's very disappointing because you pay so much.
4: While chlorine has been added to the pipes to fix the issue, the complex says it is still trying to see why the pipes crossed. Isaac Abdel Messiah, WDBO News.
2: The NAACP is now launching a probe into a federal plan to monitor polling places in the midterm elections.
7: The civil rights group says the Department of Justice plans to deploy over 1,000 personnel to polling places across the U.S. this November to monitor for alleged voter fraud. The organization says it filed a Freedom of Information Act request with the Department's Civil Rights Division for a list of all jurisdictions where the department plans to send monitors, training materials for monitors, qualifications needed to serve as an election monitor, and information on the department's plans to adhere to state laws restricting monitors. I'm Mark Mayfield.
2: And Gloria Steinem, one of the most visible symbols and potent voices of the U.S. women's movement in the 60s and 70s, and a fierce advocate for feminist causes, has now died. With her trademark streaked straight hair parted down the middle and large aviator glasses, Steinem, co-founder of Miss Magazine, also began her career as a journalist, notably who reported in 1963 on degrading conditions in Hugh Hefner's Playboy Empire, an undercover assignment that she would later regret. She passed away on Wednesday at her home in New York City. She was the age of 92.
3: 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I talk all things politics with our very own Eric Erickson. Coming up next.
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3: All things politics with Eric Erickson coming up in a minute. It's 8:36 now, WDBO. What do you say we get that extended forecast for you on this Thursday morning? It is brought to you by Metlock Lifetime Roofing. Channel 9 Eyewitness News Chief Meteorologist Tom Terry. Scattered storms are back today, and Scott, we've gotten between roughly 2 o'clock and around 6 p.m. across Metro Orlando. We have everybody heading to the Bounce House at the Acrisure Bounce House Stadium. That's going to be for the UCF home opener. We're going to keep rain chance limited during the game itself, but pregame activities, we'll have to keep an eye out for scattered storms. Otherwise, 60 to 70% rain coverage today through Labor Day on Monday. The beach is looking pretty good the next few days, but by the weekend, may have some storms moving back toward the coast. We'll be watching out for that. From Channel 9 Eyewitness News, I'm Certified Chief Meteorologist Tom Terry.
6: Right now, I'm looking at the WDBO Interactive Weather Radar. I don't see any rain out there. I do have partly cloudy skies and 79 degrees in downtown Orlando. Ditto at Orlando Severe Weather Station. He's in that WDBO Traffic Center watching your I-4 traffic cameras. How we doing, Ed?
5: Scott, we got delays on I-4 eastbound from 532 to World Drive. Slow again, Osceola Parkway to 535. Tap of the brakes at Sand Lake Road, then slow approaching the 408 to Amelia, as well as from Lee Road to Maitland Boulevard. I-4 westbound delays 46A to just after Lake Mary Boulevard. You got to tap of the brakes after Maitland, then slow approaching Colonial. Still waiting for that computer to turn on? It may be time to refresh your computer at Refresh Computers, 407-478-8200 or refreshcomputers.net. From the WDBO Traffic Center, I'm Ed Torrance.
6: Good Thursday morning. It's 8:38. I'm Scott Inez, Orlando's Morning News here on WDBO. You get to listen to this guy today and every weekday, noon to 3, the great Eric Erickson joins me on a Thursday morning. Okay, so the president predicting yesterday that the war with Iran will be over soon. Now, we've heard that before, but Eric, we are getting sort of drip-by-drip accounts of Iran's economy really, really struggling now. I know Scott Bessent said yesterday that there are 3 to 4 hour gas lines there in Iran. They'll never admit it over there, but Iran is really getting squeezed right now, isn't it?
8: Yeah, they are. In fact, even our Arab partners are saying there are signs that some of the leadership of Iran is starting to flee the country. There are growing protests. In fact, the other night there was a pro-regime protest and a group of people conspired to run cars through the crowd and killed a lot of the pro-regime people. The situation is deteriorating, and don't look now, but the situation is deteriorating in China as well because of it. Their gas prices are spiking there significantly.
6: Interesting. Ideally, you'd like to have some group to rise up and take over the country. The president, again, kind of threw that out on social media yesterday. It's easier said than done, but at this point, is that the best case scenario, or is it just relying on these IRGC members and other leaders just to flee the country at this point?
8: You know, a little bit of both. This is part of the real divide in the Middle East is the Israelis are fine with a fractured, destabilized Iran. The Arab partners actually want a government that can take over. The president lacks faith in the would-be Shah to be able to build a coalition. The only other major party in Iran is vilified by the Iranian people because they backed the Iraqis during the civil war. So there actually is a leadership vacuum of who comes over unless the Shah can convince the president that he can build a democratic coalition and just kind of be the figurehead.
6: We'll see what happens there. In the meantime, with the midterms coming up here in November, it's not far away, less than a couple of months now. Right. The president is going to be hitting the campaign trail here soon, and no doubt Texas will be a destination here, Eric. And you think of Texas as a red state, right? But if you look at the U.S. Senate polls right now, the Democrat, James Tallarico, leads the Republican, Ken Paxton. What do you make of that race right now?
8: Look, I got to tell you, people are in the Republican Party are really mad at me for just telling them that Ken Paxton is losing this race. But it's not just me behind the scenes. Even Paxton's staff, I know several of them are telling me that I'm right. He will not campaign. His ads are not hitting the mark. It's an all-hands-on-deck red alert. I mean, you had John Kennedy of Louisiana saying on Fox News the president's going to need to spend about $100 million just to get Ken Paxton across the finish line. And the question is that $100 million better spent in Texas or spread between Ohio, Iowa, Maine, and Michigan and New Hampshire now, where the Republicans have a real shot at picking up two different seats while protecting Susan Collins?
6: Well, we knew going in that Paxton is flawed, right? I mean, there's no question about that. Did the president make the wrong call in endorsing Paxton instead of John?
3: John Cornyn there in Texas?
8: Look, I think he did, and I'm not a huge fan of Cornyn, and that kind of gets lost in translation, is there are lots of people who aren't major fans of Ken Paxton or of John Cornyn, but they're like, I mean, he's not a serial adulterer whose staff turned him into the FBI for corruption, mm-hmm. who got impeached by his own party. I mean, at some point, do you want a reliable Republican vote for judges, or do you want a dogfight that you might lose? And yeah. Republicans in Texas decided they want to take the chance to improve the seat with the guy who probably is least likely to do it.
3: I saw a poll this morning, Tallarico 42, Paxton 39. So we'll see what happens there. Something tells me that the president is going to spend a lot of time in Texas over the next few months. But the president will be out there on the campaign trail here, Eric. And so far, he's kept most of his super PAC money on the sidelines. You mentioned $100 million. But keeping that money, it's sort of caused some angst within the GOP, hasn't it?
8: Yeah, it really has. They've wanted him to spend more sooner. Now, listen, I actually don't disagree with the president's team here. No one pays attention until Labor Day. Early voting in the earliest states don't start for several more weeks, and those are the states where the Republicans really don't have a shot. So you hold the money until after Labor Day. People are back from vacation. People start paying attention, and you open fire. The question is, what's the message? And the initial message is all about Donald Trump, which is a losing message for the GOP in the midterms, because the people most likely to vote are the ones who don't care for him. You got to remind people that, hey, you may not like our side, but you really hate the other side. And I'm hoping the Republicans pivot to that message.
3: Definitely an enthusiasm gap there, typically on the midterm election. So I enjoy taking these weekly snapshots with you and with you being as politically as astute as you are. As it stands right now, what happens, Eric? What happens come November 3rd in the House and the Senate? Do the Dems take over both? Take the snapshot as we stand right now. What do you think?
8: As we stand right now, I think the Republicans hold on to the Senate with 51 seats. Mm-hmm. I do think they're going to lose North Carolina. Everybody knows it. Mm-hmm. They're probably going to lose Texas right now. They may actually win Michigan. I think they hold Maine. Ohio is dubious at this point. Mm-hmm. Iowa and Alaska, I think they win. They're going to lose the House. I am actually in the camp that they're not going to lose it as badly as some people think they are. But I got to tell you, Scott, if the economy goes further south or the president doesn't get on message between now and November, and it's hard for him to do, you could see a blowout in the House. I will tell you, I'm in the minority among a lot of my Republican friends who really know what's going on and see the internals better than I do. Mm-hmm. They think it's going to be a wipeout of the GOP in November. Wow. I'm actually more optimistic than a lot of my friends in D.C.
3: All right. The snapshot goes this week. Republicans win in the Senate by a hair and the Dems win in the House. We'll ask him the same question next week. We love it. Eric, thank you, my man. We'll talk to you next week. All right. The great Eric Erickson live. You get to hear the Eric Erickson show every weekday, including today, noon to 3, right here on WDBO. I'm Scott Inez. It is 8:44.
2: Good morning. I'm Greg Rhodes. As Altamont Spring City leaders are set to determine whether or not to end the decades-old red hot and boom 4th of July celebration, and a vote later tonight.
9: The city manager's proposed 2027 budget did not include funding for the event, citing its nearly $1 million price tag due to rising costs and logistical challenges. The budget proposal aims to keep the city debt-free by reducing the budget, but some residents have said they don't mind paying slightly higher taxes to continue the tradition. The public budget hearing will be hosted tonight at the Altamont Springs City Hall Commission Chambers at 7 p.m. Jessica Battisti, WDBO News.
2: A human case of dengue fever in Orange County, as the Florida Department of Health announced yesterday that someone has come down with a case of locally acquired dengue. No details were released. Dengue fever is spread by mosquitoes, and Orange County Mosquito Control says that it will increase spraying. Meanwhile, residents are advised to take precautions to avoid being bitten. No verdict after a fifth day of jury deliberations in the trial of Lindsay Clancy, the Massachusetts woman charged in the deaths of her three young children. Jurors going home after saying again they were deadlocked. ABC's Aaron Katursky reporting from Plymouth.
10: The judge issued a formal instruction to press on.
11: There is no reason to suppose that the case will ever be submitted to 12 persons more intelligent.
10: A trial over a mother killing her three young children is captivating and dividing the country.
2: The defense saying that Clancy was suffering from postpartum psychosis during those killings. The U.S. Mint beginning to sell a new coin featuring a portrait of President Donald Trump.
12: You can start buying a gold $1 coin commemorating the 250th anniversary of American independence today. The coins feature a portrait of President Trump on one side and the presidential seal on the other side. The U.S. Mint website is selling a 25-coin roll for $61 and a 100-coin bag for $154.50. They are intended to be collector's items, though could be used as legal tender. Living presidents are generally prohibited from appearing on U.S. currency, but the Treasury Department says a 2020 law allows the minting of special coins for the country's semi-quincentennial celebration. At the White House, Jared Halpern, Fox News.
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2: And as we kick off week one of the college football season tonight, the leaders of the Southeastern Conference member schools are still standing firm behind their ban on professional players. University of Tennessee Chancellor Donde Plowman telling ESPN that the league will not budge on enforcing what she says is a longstanding rule against ex-NFL, NBA, or WNBA players returning for unused college eligibility. SEC lawyers and Commissioner Greg Sankey set to appear in a Louisiana courtroom later today to argue against allowing at least two former NFL players to compete for Louisiana State University. The school risks severe punishment from the conference, including potential expulsion.
3: It's about time there's some kind of governance in college football. At this point, it's the Wild Wild West. Thank you, Greg. 8:48 now. What do you say we get that extended forecast for you on this Thursday morning? It is brought to you by Metlock Lifetime Roofing. Good morning, Tom.
13: Hey there, Scott. Thursday morning, steamy. What else is new? Our rain chance still fairly high. We still have a big blob of moisture off in the Atlantic and a weak area of low pressure that's going to slide across the state, giving us a 70% rain coverage today. Locally heavy during the afternoon hours, and I think especially I-4 West, pretty good chance for a thunderstorm for the evening commute tonight, a high near 90 degrees. It's keeping scattered to numerous afternoon storms all the way through the upcoming Labor Day weekend, even a 70% rain coverage on Monday. And right now out in the tropics, we haven't even had the season's first hurricane yet. It could be the latest start to getting our first hurricane since the satellite era started in the 1960s. We'll keep you posted. From Channel 9, I'm Chief Meteorologist Tom Terry.
3: All right, Tom, and currently I am looking at 80 degrees in downtown Orlando. I've got partly cloudy and 79 degrees at Orlando's Severe Weather Station. He's in that WDBO Traffic Center. How are we rolling out there on a Thursday morning, Ed?
5: Scott, we had a crash on Colonial Drive at Magnolia Avenue. Watch out for rescue crews on the scene there. You got delays on I-4 heading westbound from 46A to just after Lake Mary Boulevard, then slow again from Princeton to Colonial Drive. 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Change wisely. From the WDBO Traffic Center, I'm Ed Torrance.

0: 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So says Clark Howard this morning. 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
14: In the midst of a slowing economy and jobs being harder to get, there's one sector that the jobs are plentiful right now, and that's jobs that teenagers tend to get. An example, restaurants, desperate for workers. I was in a restaurant the other day that has never had a help wanted sign. And now not only is begging for workers, they have a bullseye code there, a QR code for you to get an instant application that you fill out immediately on your phone. That's how much workers are needed. And it's not just restaurants. A lot of hospitality jobs, jobs in hotels are going unfilled right now. And the pay is better than it used to be because the employers need you so badly.
0: Save more, spend less. 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Hey, good morning. It is 8:57. We want to say congratulations to Kevin. Kudos to you, Kevin, for winning WDBO Pays Your Bills of $1,000 here in the 8 o'clock hour.
15: Yes, sir. I've been trying forever and ever and ever. Wow, I can't believe it. That's amazing.
0: That's awesome. Way to go, Kevin. Just download that WDBO app now. Don't miss your next chance at WDBO Pays Your Bills. That's coming up here at 10 o'clock this morning in about an hour and 3 minutes from now. It's 8:57 WDBO. Good Thursday morning.
16: I'm Channel 9 meteorologist Cassandra Crimi with a very summertime day. Temperature-wise, we'll have afternoon highs in the upper 80s and low 90s, but still amplified rain and storm chances. 70% chance for widely scattered showers and storms today. An early start again to the rain. We could see some fast-moving showers near our beaches early this morning, but most of us will start to see showers and storms and gray skies by the lunch hour, continuing into the afternoon and evening. From Channel 9 Eyewitness News, I'm meteorologist Cassandra Crimi.
0: Currently, we are looking at downtown Orlando. 80, and I've got 80 degrees, partly cloudy, at Orlando's Severe Weather Station. He's in that WDBO Traffic Center. What is going on out there right now, Ed Torrance?
17: Scott, we had a crash in the 429 northbound approaching the turnpike and still seeing slowdowns on the 429 northbound and southbound as you exit to the turnpike southbound. Mark Spain Real Estate. 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From the WDBO Traffic Center, I'm Ed Torrance.
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19: Hey, good morning. It's now 9 o'clock here at WDBO. I'm Greg Rhodes with our top story. And after announcements of being nearly 8,000 students short of projections, the Orange County School Board is now having to address additional budget shortfalls for the year. With that dip in enrollment, the district now working to manage an $8.5 million budget cut. Cuts will take place at the district level, according to a memo out today. But OCPS board member Stephanie Vanos says that mass layoffs aren't in the plans.
20: The district actually budgeted very conservatively last year, used its own numbers for projection instead of the state's numbers. And thankfully, they did that because they were much closer in estimating what would be needed this year.
19: The district had cut some 1,700 teachers over the last 2 years and 200 district-level administration positions before the start of this year due to similar drops. The district is also currently dealing with a health care trust that they're putting $20 million a month into. Vanos expecting a shift to student need.
20: So what I really expect happening is just a shifting of teachers and staff to where students are so that students can be best served.
13: This is
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16: I'm Channel 9 meteorologist Cassandra Crimmie, continuing to track a stormy pattern for Central Florida. What that means for your Thursday coming up.
19: 80 and cloudy out here at WDBO, Orlando's severe weather station, as we continue our team coverage. Kissimmee's mayor taking to social media yesterday as she plans to fight the findings of a recent ethics investigation.
21: Mayor Jackie Espinosa spoke on Facebook Live after the Florida Commission on Ethics released its report into the city's COVID relief program. The investigation found Espinosa's family businesses received $50,000 in COVID relief money through a program she helped create, ruling it a conflict of interest.
22: The commission found probable cause to believe there was a violation of Florida Statute 112.313. I have 14 days of this order to request a public hearing.
21: She says that hearing will determine if she actually committed a violation. Jessica Battisti, WDBO News.
19: President Donald Trump signing a stopgap funding bill that'll keep the government open through mid-December. That measure clearing both chambers of Congress with a strong showing of bipartisan urgency weeks ahead of the September 30th deadline. That new timeline sets up another year-end fight, echoing the holiday season scramble 2 years ago when lawmakers finalized agency funding just days before Christmas. And another day of jury deliberations in the Lindsey Clancy murder trial are set to begin now into day six. ABC News Chief Investigative Correspondent Aaron Katursky reporting from Plymouth.
23: A deadlocked jury will deliberate for a sixth day whether Lindsey Clancy can be held criminally responsible for killing her three children or whether postpartum psychosis made her lose her grip on reality. The judge instructing jurors to keep going.
24: It's your duty to decide the case if you can do it conscientiously.
23: The nine women and three men have weighed the evidence for about 30 hours and have been stuck for 2 days. If the impasse is unbreakable, the case would head toward a mistrial.
19: And remember, your WDBO Pays Your Bills is back, and your next chance at winning $1,000 happens at 10 a.m. Just download the WDBO app now so you don't miss your next chance to get paid just for listening to WDBO. It's now 9:03.
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16: I'm Channel 9 meteorologist Cassandra Crimi with a warm, dry start to the day. Warm and muggy this afternoon with a high of 90 in Orlando, and rain chances amplified still. A 70% chance for widely scattered showers and storms through the afternoon and into our evening hours. From Channel 9 Eyewitness News, I'm meteorologist Cassandra Crimi.
13: 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Triple Team Traffic.
17: Still seeing slowdowns on I-4 eastbound approaching the 429. That continues to World Drive. Slow again, Osceola Parkway to 535. Tap the brakes at Sand Lake Road and slow from the 408 to Amelia, as well as approaching Maitland Boulevard. Westbound, tap of the brakes at State Road 46. Then you got delays from 46A to after Lake Mary Boulevard. This traffic report is brought to you by Staples. 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They've got back-to-school supplies as low as 25 cents, up to 40% off select tech and more at staples.com/back-to-school. Staples, that was easy. From the WDBO Traffic Center, I'm Ed Torrance.
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4: Hi, everyone. So glad you're there. Brian Kilmeade Show, moving through a very big week leading up to Labor Day. And I really feel, this is how I usually feel after Labor Day when it comes to the midterms. It feels like a sprint. I feel like someone shot off the gun and we've been sprinting already. It has a lot to do with the, I think, the president going to Texas last week, doing a lot of work this week. You see Elon Musk is spending a ton of money now. So, again, fanning it out to all the candidates in the battleground states, and they figure there's about 30. This hour, I'm going to be joined by Brett Baer and Tom Carrico at the bottom of the hour. If you want to know a guy that knows interceptors, rockets, and everything, and especially what our arsenal has and doesn't have, he knows it. So he'll be with us, too. So, and we're also seeing J.D. Vance is going to play the role of Caroline Leavitt today, since this is the first press conference. This is the first moment to have a press secretary. We don't have one. So the vice president is going to be stepping in. So let's get to the big three.
5: Number three.
6: The last democratically legitimate National Assembly in Venezuela was the 2015 National Assembly. We don't just want there to be an election. Election is important. But we want to make sure that it leads to a republic, to an enduring republic that has elections on a regular basis.
4: Venezuela, the big victory for Trump. No one is talking about it. Well, when will it be elections? Quietly, I think there's a big push to get that done, while Cuba could be next.
5: Number two.
26: The economic pressure, for sure, is moving the people and creating great strains on that regime. And you're going to have divisions within the regime, particularly the political class and those hardliners that are part of the IRGC.
4: Now, this is Roger Zakheim of the Reagan Institute, Iran. America slowly taking back the strait as President Trump asked the Iranian people to rise up. I have an idea. Get them guns and unleash the Mossad to start the assassination game again.
5: Number one.
27: Whether you're a good president or a great president, you lose the midterms. We're going to turn that around because there's no reason for it. I'm going to get many of you people are running, and I'll be at every one of your state, your cities, wherever it is that you're running.
4: Midterms are here as Republicans gear up for the convention. Elon Musk is spending about $200 million. Dems look ready to lock up the House and the Senate, but they have a long way to go. We examine the sprint to November. Brett Baer, he is the best-selling author of The Case for America, his latest, an argument on behalf of our nation, and a host of Spy Nation on Fox Nation, which, by the way, he also has a socialism series up right now, and getting hope to getting sent to host Special Report in just a few hours. Brett, welcome.
7: Morning.
4: Hey, Brett, first off, you know, Scott Bessent's been all over the place over the last 2 or 3 days talking about what I think is Operation Epic Economic Fury. How do you think that's going?
7: I mean, by all accounts, it's squeezing the Iranians really hard. And, you know, many of them are squealing. We're getting reports about Iranian leadership leaving Tehran.
4: Yeah, I wanted to ask you about that. Could you tell me about those reports? Because I heard you mention that on your show.
7: Yeah, well, there was, first of all, a couple of sources, intel sources, saying they've tracked some leadership leaving. But then wire services picked up the story, and based on Iranians on the ground. So I think it's starting to get out there that there are pockets of leadership that are actually leaving the country because of the economic pressure. And, you know, he's talking about everything from sanctions and squeezing the country, but also going after money in places overseas, you know, bank accounts in the middle of the Caribbean or the Caymans or, you know, wherever they are. Bessent is saying they're going after that money, and that makes a difference.
4: The British Virgin Islands, I hear he told me yesterday, it's not even the Virgin, it's the British Virgin Islands. And I think he let everybody know, listen, I found your money, and I know I'm going to prove it to you by telling exactly where it is. So the thing that's different about this, and tell me if you think I'm right, is that, yeah, there's been sanctions, there's been hard sanctions. These are more intense. Got it. We have the Gulf states buying in and being forced to buy in, maybe outside Qatar, and Pakistan will pretend, but the rest will. And there's never been the backup of 50,000 American troops to enforce it. So as they play games, we're able to hammer them back. So this is pressure on steroids on that regime, but they feel they can outlast the president of the United States. I think he showed remarkable patience.
7: Yeah, I mean, it's, you wonder whether the order was wrong here and whether economic epic fury really should have started first and then the military. But, you know, there were reports that they were closer and closer to a nuclear weapon, or they were going to move the nuclear material. And I think that was part of the impetus of the strike. Look, whatever's happening, the U.S. military is escorting oil tankers through the Strait of Hormuz. The energy secretary says there's a lot going through. The president touts it every night. You know, they turn off their transponders and they go through, and, you know, it becomes this every night thing where they're tracking 24 tankers through, and they're getting a lot of barrels of oil through the Strait of Hormuz. I think the real

0: votes last time to Alyssa Slotkin is the candidate he's running against.
1: I know. Pretty crazy. What's going on? Lastly, I'm just going to end with one of your strengths, and that's golf. Tiger Woods in court yesterday. And if, you know, in preparing for his appearance, I just started looking at all the news about him dating back to 2009. I have never seen, you know, such a dominant athlete have more problems with the law personally and driving than Tiger Woods. What do you think happens at this point in his career? Do you think you ever see him back on the tour?
0: It's tough. It's tough to see. I think mostly because of his injury on his leg and his inability to really walk hilly courses. So he's just an amazing, amazing athlete. He obviously had problems with dealing with the pain, not only from swinging that hard for that many years, but obviously his accident. And I've heard all of the back and forth about how he's got special treatment and all of that. And I listened to the prosecutor, the DA there, say, you know, it would have been tough to prove. But I think that the whole issue of why are you driving anyway, which the president said yesterday, I think is the key thing.
1: Yeah, if you're a billionaire, now with the Waymo, I mean, you don't even have to talk to anybody. I mean, you just...
0: Maybe he can be the ad man for Waymo.
1: I think he needs another sponsorship. Tonight, you have Jameson Greer on, right?
0: Yeah, it's going to be interesting. We'll have an exclusive with the U.S. trade rep. In the middle of this Canada stuff, by the way, Mexico is behind the scenes negotiating quietly, and it's the president's not putting anything out publicly, but they're much more aligned with where the U.S. headspace is. And then you're just a few weeks away from the Chinese president arriving in D.C. and what the trade implications of all that is. So I think it's going to be a newsy interview.
1: Absolutely. And I would add, too, that, you know, when I first heard about this, I thought, okay, we went in there to blow it up and they didn't want to bend. And the more you read about it, it was really Canada. And I wouldn't be surprised if these premiers in these provinces were the ones, it seems more and more, were the ones that told Carney, we're not signing off on this because we're looking to rebalance trade with the country from dairy to wood to aluminum. And they were ready to go. And then they got pushed back and they decided they could benefit politically, in my view, from looking stuff against America. And now we're in a stalemate. There's been no conversations, and September 8th is coming quick.
0: There were, in the middle of three different elections, like special elections in different provinces, and Carney's party won all three in the wake of this trade back and forth. So, yeah, politics plays a big part of it. And I'm going to get into specifics with Greer tonight about what was in the deal, what they thought about it. Everything I've heard is that the president was letting go of some of the things he had pushed for before in order to make a deal.
1: Right. And they're looking to hurt him politically because they know about Michigan, Ohio, and Maine. Which might be directly affected. We'll see if it gets back on track. Maybe after your interview. You've done that before, Brett. We'll see you tonight on a special report.
0: All right. We'll see you.
1: Back in a moment.
2: It's Brian Kilmeade. Now, the three big things you need to know, powered by Mark Spain Real Estate.
3: Altamont Springs city officials are set to vote on next year's budget later tonight, in a vote that could mark the end of the city's annual Red Hot and Boom 4th of July celebration and the city ran library as officials search for budget cuts. The FBI is investigating a data breach that may have exposed millions of U.S. driver's licenses. On Wednesday, the Bureau said that it was looking into a new report about a site on the dark web that is selling digital scans of millions of the licenses. And Orange County Public Schools announces district cuts after an $8.5 million budget shortfall after new year enrollment dipped nearly 8,000 students below already reduced expectations.
2: We're honoring true heroes. 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We'll share their story and hook them up with a special gift. 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

0: his mouth to your ears. It's Brian Kilmeade.
1: When are the Iranian people going to rise up and fight?
2: Well,
1: if that's what you want, will you send the CIA in to arm Iranians?
2: Well, I wouldn't want to say that to you, Peter. I'd love to tell you that, but it wouldn't be appropriate to say.
3: That is yesterday, some of the exchanges that happened in the White House because the president put on Truth Social. When the Iranian people kind of rise up and speak out, they're going to need some arms. I hope there's a situation underway to do it. Or, as I mentioned, I think we got to get back to the Mossad assassination squads. They're trying to kill our president, trying to kill his family. Multiple operations going on in Europe. It's a matter of whack-a-mole. I hear from really good sources about how many times they're trying to foment unrest and blow up our assets. We know about their history. So the Mossad's pretty good at taking out people that really matter, nuclear scientists and others. And we know what they did in the beginning, the advent of this war. Why don't we do it again? I mean, this is for keeps. This is a chance to free 80 million people who've been oppressed, who what they've done to women and families, the people that they've hung and killed in cold blood, even since January of 2026, which we're still in the middle of. I would love to see it happen. But so far, this is what's happening. Little by little, they're losing control of the Strait of Hormuz. Now, why I know it's working? Because Democrats having trouble criticizing it outside Rahm Emanuel. They got to keep up to it. You know, I saw a pair of super tankers carrying Saudi oil was struck back to back projectiles, but they kept flowing through. Now we find out, as I mentioned to Brett, that there's a Syria said, why don't you try loading some trucks and coming through our country? It's relatively quiet, and it is. And I think that would be great. You're going to tell me that Iran's going to bomb Syria? They really want to go do that and start hitting oil? No. But we're almost at the levels that we were prior to the war, roughly 50%. We have a roughly 50% failure of Iranian ballistic missiles so far fired into Jordan. It shows possibly a degradation of their long-range missile capabilities. Now, the Russians are saying, I'm helping them out with their missile technology. Listen, I'm sure they can sneak some stuff in. I would do all we can to blow up the rails and roads. Got it. But they're not arming them like they were, and certainly China's not getting the free oil that they were. They're not getting their discount oil from Venezuela. I know that for sure. And now they're getting less from Iran. And now Russia says, I'll help you when I can, but how are you going to help? What are you doing? Now, if for me, I'd be done with Putin years ago. But for the President of the United States to see Vladimir Putin say, I'm here to help you against the U.S., and I really admire how you've been able to withstand the barrage, That would be full stop for me. I'd be done. I'm going to talk about what our missile stock is like. Are we picking up the pace in real time? I'll talk about that with Tom Carrico, senior fellow with the International Security Program and the director of the Missile Defense Project. No better person to talk to. Don't move.
4: 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Orlando's news, weather, and traffic starts now.
5: Hey, good morning. It's now 9:30 here at WDBO. I'm Greg Rhodes with our top story. As Altamont Springs city leaders are set to determine whether or not to end the decades-old red hot and boom 4th of July celebration in a vote tonight.
6: The city manager's proposed 2027 budget did not include funding for the event, citing its nearly $1 million price tag due to rising costs and logistical challenges. The budget proposal aims to keep the city debt-free by reducing the budget, but some residents have said they don't mind paying slightly higher taxes to continue the tradition. The public budget hearing will be hosted tonight at the Altamont Springs City Hall Commission Chambers at 7 p.m. Jessica Battisti, WDBO News.
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8: I'm Channel 9 meteorologist Cassandra Crimi, continuing to track a stormy pattern for Central Florida. What that means for your Thursday coming up.
5: 81 and cloudy here at WDBO, Orlando's severe weather station, as we continue our team coverage. The Florida Department of Health in Osceola County now saying that a water sample has tested positive for E. coli at the Maxwell apartment complex.
9: I was like, this is disgusting.
10: That's how April Sakaris described the yellow-brown water she saw in her apartment. According to the Toho Water Authority, the apartment complex in Osceola County was found to have cross-connected its potable water in reclaimed water systems. The resident did communicate with the apartment complex to resolve the issue around a month ago, but nothing changed.
9: They kept telling us it was safe, so I'm like, okay, it's just discolored. It seems like nobody's running the place.
7: So it's very disappointing because you pay so much.
10: While chlorine has been added to the pipes to fix the issue, the complex says it is still trying to see why the pipes crossed. Isaac Abdel Messiah, WDBO News.
5: Gloria Steinem has died at the age of 92. Steinem, who was considered the leader of the feminist movement in the U.S., particularly in the late 60s and early 70s, reflected on being awarded the Presidential Medal of Freedom back in 2013.
9: Well, actually, when I got the call from the White House, I said, are you sure? What makes this medal mean so much is that it's for waging peace, you might say.
5: A post on her official Instagram page this morning said that Steinem, quote, passed away peacefully at her home in New York City, surrounded by some of the many who loved her. No cause of death was given. Her representatives are now asking her fans to light a candle in her honor for donations to be made to her charity, Gloria's Foundation. And remember, WDBO Pays Your Bills is back, and your next chance at winning $1,000 is coming up. It happens at 10 o'clock. Just download that WDBO app now so you don't miss your next chance to get paid just for listening to WDBO. It's now 9:32.
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8: I'm Channel 9 meteorologist Cassandra Crimi with a warm, dry start to the day. Warm and muggy this afternoon with a high of 90 in Orlando, and rain chances amplified still. A 70% chance for widely scattered showers and storms through the afternoon and into our evening hours. From Channel 9 Eyewitness News, I'm meteorologist Cassandra Crimi.
4: 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Triple Team Traffic.
14: Got a crash on the turnpike heading northbound just after the 528. You got vehicles on the left shoulder, but you're seeing delays as you approach the 528. I-4 eastbound still seeing delays as well from Osceola Parkway to 535. Central Florida Parkway to just after 528. And I-4 westbound delays 46A to after Lake Mary Boulevard. 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
15: I think there's a realization that even if you do negotiate with this regime and they make a deal, which they did in the MOU, both presidents signed it, they're not going to comply with it. So if that's the end state, a negotiated settlement, and we refinance the regime as a result of it, they would never sign anything unless we remove sanctions and remove frozen assets and give them money to recover. What does that really get us? It gets us passing the Iranian regime to the next administration to cope with it. That's not where President Trump is. And it's not where he started, and I don't believe it's where he's going to finish.
3: General Jack Keane with me yesterday. You're right. In fact, I talked to the president 20 minutes ago, and I'm done talking with those blank blanks. And why? Because it's not like dealing with the Soviets. It's not like dealing with the Russians. Yes, they had much more. They had missile capacity. A nuclear weapon could have blown up the world multiple times, but they weren't irrational. These guys are out of their minds, but they're not crazy. They might be our term crazy, but they're talking from all different aspects. You can never believe a word that they say. They haven't lived up to anything that they claim to have. They didn't even realize the MOU was a deal of a lifetime. It was terrible for us, and they blew that up. And now we're getting almost as much oil out of by bypassing the Strait and using it and escorting the Strait as we were prior to February 27th when this all started. Tom Carrico joins us now, senior fellow with the International Security Program, the director of the Missile Defense Project at the Center for Strategic and International Studies. Tom, where is time? Whose side is time on in this standoff?
16: I think, unfortunately, Brian, I think time is not on our side. The Iranians, you know, were just shooting a bunch of missiles at us again. And of course, that means we have to shoot a bunch of defensive interceptors at them in response in order to not get hit. And despite our very darndest efforts, and look, the military, the U.S. military has amazing capability, but despite our very darndest efforts, they have proven resilient to being able to hide these capabilities from our strikes and being able to still get them off. And so, as you were saying about the MOU, they don't seem to want peace. They're having too much fun keeping this going. And I think they're, you know, time is on their side more than it is ours.
3: You think they're having fun?
16: Well, I think they want revenge. They're not going to give up. I think, as you were saying a second ago, they're not looking for peace. They're looking to exact revenge, and I think they're going to exact it as hard as they can.
3: Did you see some of the video of our strikes over the last 2 days? What you thought of them technically?
16: Well, you know, the video that I think CENTCOM put out was of Tomahawk missiles, our longest range cruise missiles. And again, every time I see that, I think that's one less Tomahawk to deter China. We need all that strike capability, that long range standoff strike capability for the pivot to the Pacific. And the longer that we stay and our readiness degrades, Dan Driscoll is reportedly conveying that to the president in his exit interview, reportedly. Our readiness is degraded. Our stocks are being degraded. And at the very least, our force posture is taking stuff out of the Pacific. And so when I see that sort of thing, look, there's plenty of things that I would like to see destroyed. And presumably they're trying to hit anything that moves or anything they can, any target that they can identify. But whenever I see the Tomahawk missiles launching the videos, that's the first thing that comes to mind.
3: So when you see, do you see their missile stock being degraded?
16: The Iranians?
3: Yes.
16: Well, it's hard to know, but whenever you see that they launched off a big salvo the other day, then we have confirmation that it's insufficiently degraded. And I think the president said maybe 2 months ago, maybe a little bit longer at this point, that they had an estimated 20% of their missile force left. And so, look, that's degraded, but unfortunately not enough.
3: Interesting. Here's Rebecca Heinrichs on where we're at right now from her view from Hudson. Cut 19.
17: As the United States and the IRGC trade blows right now in the Strait, the United States has successfully escorted 18 million barrels of oil mm-hmm. through the Strait of Hormuz under the nose of the IRGC, which is a wartime high, so close to the 20 million we got pre-war just before this war began. So the United States has an incredibly strong hand here, and the regime is severely weakened.
3: So, and they're also, today's Washington Post shows that we're using over the ground transportation through Syria, which was once an ally of Iran, not anymore.
16: Yeah, I think I would be a little less sanguine. It's good that there's 16 versus 20 million barrels going through, but it's going through at a high price. And yes, it is a testament to the capabilities of the U.S. military to do that under the nose of the IRGC. But having said that, it's taking a lot of effort for us to do that. And we're still below the pre-war levels. I think that's undeniable. And as long as we have to have our forces there to do it with a great deal of effort, then we're not better off than when the war started. If the IRGC is such that they're threatening to impede that and make it hard on us, well, then that means that they have not been sufficiently degraded.
3: So going over to Ukraine right now, they are desperate for patriots. Where can we get them to them?
16: Yes.
3: Some people say South Korea, that the Vice President Pence says they have a lot. That would be one thing that they could do. After all, North Korea is providing troops and missiles.
16: Yeah, so South Korea, I think, I'm not sure what Pence was alluding to, but I suspect it was actually an allusion to South Korean air defenses. So they have some of their own indigenous capabilities that they have, it's taken them a while to develop them. You know, the Germans have Iris T and the French have their Aster. So there's things like that. You're right. The Ukrainians want Patriot. I think, unfortunately, post-Epic Fury, it's now even harder to get there. And it's not just because the United States has to replenish. It's that we're replenishing from the foreign military sales that are going to our allies. And so that means that we're not making deliveries that, in some cases, our allies have already paid for. We are exercising our sovereign right, and it's an understandable and probably necessary thing to do. But what's going on right now that I think is not sufficiently appreciated is that we are having to divert these weapon sales that, you know, we keep telling our allies to buy American, but now we're having to redirect them to our own military to replenish. And what that means is you're going to see this, and you're going to see this with Japan. They released their draft budget last week, and there's a lot more references to indigenous capability as opposed to, you know, buying American. And so what you're seeing in Europe...
3: Didn't we give Japan the licenses to build our Patriots?
16: They build a small number, a small double-digit number of Patriots per year for their own purposes. They've exported like a very small number to us in 2025, but they're not producing them for the global market. They'd like to do more, and they will be doing more, but not nearly enough to kind of meet the need here.
3: Interesting. Ukraine right now, they said that one of the things they want to do is go after the Archer instead of the Arrow. So they want to get to where a lot of these missiles are. Do they have the offensive capability to do that, are generating their own?
16: I think that's what you're seeing. And whenever you see these drones flying into Moscow, yes, going after the energy infrastructure, and that's great, going after military depots, and if they can get to it, the production facilities for Shaheds and what have you. Presumably, they're getting some assistance, targeting assistance from us, and as they have over the years. We want them to go after, I would say, not merely the Archer, let's say the bombers that may launch cruise missiles off, but also the Fletcher, which is to say the maker of the arrows. And they're doing their best, and I think, frankly, at this point, the prospect for Ukraine to get more Patriots is low. And so their best bet is to continue to go on the offense and strike things in Russia and raise the pain level on that side.
3: I don't know if you've seen the Russian statements. Vladimir Putin yesterday, he's telling everyone about how much land he's got and how well things are going. And the speculation is, does he even know that he's lying at this point? He reiterated Russia's continuing unwillingness to freeze the current front line. They're moving forward with their plan is going well to capture all of the Donbass. That is not the truth. And, you know, he's almost every refinery in his country has been hit. And Crimea basically has been isolated and uninhabitable. That's pretty much not the game plan that he was thinking 5 years ago.
16: Sure. And you know, it's hard to know in the House of Mirrors of what a dictator or an autocrat
3: really knows
16: or and what's inside his mind. That is, as you say, unfortunately, a speculation. But yeah, I think that the continuing to stay on the offense is exactly the right thing to do. It's unfortunate that the Ukrainians are also paying a heavy price as the Russian missiles are continuing to strike them on a weekly basis. But going after Putin's pocketbook and hitting him where it hurts on that front, I think is a very, very good development.
3: Yeah, I guess so. And we'll see what's going to happen. Have you heard anything in terms of progress when it comes to mass production? Reading a lot more last week about these other companies that have propped up in terms of missiles and rockets and interceptors. Are you seeing any promise that the Pentagon's beginning to get to understand they got to do things quicker?
16: The answer is yes and no. So not just new companies propped up, but contracts. And so the Pentagon has said, I want to highlight a couple things here. A low cost containerized missile, basically a low cost cruise missile, and they're buying them by the thousands, which is to say they've contracted them by the thousands with, I think, five companies. That's the sort of development that's very good. You know, the counter drone stuff, we need lots more Coyotes, and they're scrambling to get more of those, to be sure. But then also you have the Pentagon's larger munitions effort for what is essentially Raytheon and Lockheed as the primes for the dozen or so prioritized munitions, Tomahawks. We want to go from 57 Tomahawks a year to 1,000 or more per year. We want to go from 650 PAC-3s a year to 2,000 or more a year, and then we're talking about this decade. So, and I think you're going to see some eye popping numbers in calendar 27 in terms of what the companies are able to put out, because it's gotten extremely serious. Unfortunately, there are stockpiles, and so it is extremely urgent. But the one thing that hasn't happened so far is contracts. And so what you're seeing is the company is spending billions with a B, billions of dollars out of Hyde, to get started on this munitions ramp. But unfortunately, we still need Congress to appropriate. And now we're probably going to kick to the lame duck. And we're going to be lucky to get the triple digit billions that were planned in the reconciliation and such. But a lot is riding on that. And so we're going to go through the midterms. But that lame duck session, everything's kind of riding on that. It's sort of presumably last bite at the apple to really get this appropriation so that everything can get on contract.
3: Get systems in place no matter who's president, right? And we got to get out of this 1 or 2 year deals. We got to get out of 5 year deals that administrations pledge to fulfill. I mean, can we get some of that ingrained in legislation that you can't come in as a president and say, well, I don't want those tanks, or I don't want those interceptors, or...
16: Well, there's always authority in the sitting president and the sitting Congress. We wouldn't want it any other way. But having said that, the plan is to go with 7-year contracts.
3: Yeah.
16: And to make the termination and liability clauses so painful that it would actually be more expensive for the Pentagon to cancel the contracts in a couple years than to continue them. And so I think that's a pretty clever contract structure. But we first have to pull the trigger. We've got to pull the trigger and get it going. The legislation, the multi-year procurement authority, was there in the last two defense authorization acts. Yep. Now we need the appropriations.
3: Got it. Tom Carrico, thanks so much.
16: All right, thank you. Cheers.
3: Appreciate it. Listen, we got a few more minutes on the back end. If you want to write me, briankilmeade.com. We're going to get some of your emails from last night's show. Also made a lot of made a conversation. Tal Rove made a lot of news yesterday. Marco Rubio made a lot of news yesterday. We'll go over all that when we come back on the Brian Kilmeade Show.
0: Keeping you informed, engaged, and always a step ahead. It's the Brian Kilmeade Show. 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
5: UCF is set to kick off their 20th season at the Acrisure Bounce House when they take on the Bethune-Cookman Wildcats in week one of the college football season. The Knights riding a 10-game season opener winning streak as they kick off the season tonight at 7 p.m. on ESPN+. Women's rights activist and journalist Gloria Steinem has died. The feminist movement leader got her big break with her 1963 investigative article on the Playboy Empire. Steinem passing away at her home in New York City at 92. And Byron Donald's coming out in support of removing flock cameras, the congressman and Republican gubernatorial candidate addressing voters after FDOT called for all flock cameras on state roads to be taken down. Donald saying that the agency was right to pull the plug.
18: Traffic is a mess this afternoon because of a crash I-4 eastbound before Central.
19: Stuck on the highway
18: Parkway.
19: And wishing you could have avoided the headache?
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19: Or maybe you are wondering when things will clear up.
20: And as I'm looking at the cameras, the road ranger, well, he is finishing picking up the last cones there. We now have all lanes back open.
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26: Are you concerned Hassan Piker might cost the Democrats the elections in November?
27: I don't know.
26: But, he, you know, we're 10 days from 9-11. He said, you know, America deserved 9-11, that he hates America. Are you concerned this might have ramifications?
27: I'm concerned about the people that they associate themselves with costing them the elections.
26: So you're not concerned about Hassan Piker?
27: Well, do something about your Republicans.
3: Do something about Republicans. That's Ilhan Omar, who shouldn't even be in this country. Where is that investigation going? Of course, she didn't want to entertain that, parry it, say, I love the guy. But you know, she does. She appeared with him, too. And now he's just a streamer out in Los Angeles, really. The problem is the just a streamer guy is a little insulted by that. So I'm pretty sure he's going to be firing back and be a bit of a problem. He also described his relationship with El Saeed, saying, you know, he really wasn't doing much. He's a good friend of mine. I was out there. And then he asked me to go out on the campaign trail with him and get him some traction. So I did. So for those people to say he's just a guy, he's not really that important, tell that to just the guy. He's pretty important. So there you go. Well, is Hassan Piker going to hurt? Of course he's going to hurt. But I also think the socialism thing is going to hurt them more. And now you have a candidate rising up in New Hampshire to take on what I think will be John Sununu, but could be Scott Brown, up in that Senate seat. And now this the communist slash socialist is within 10 points of Pappas, who has all this money, millions of dollars. He's now in the Real Clear political average. Now he's up by 2 points over would-be generic Republican. So it's going to be a tight race anyway. If you give New Hampshire a socialist choice, I don't want to predict because I know New Hampshire is fabulously, famously proud of being independent. But I got to think that Republicans would rejoice at the opportunity of running against a socialist. Scott Besson brought this up with Larry Kudlow. The rise of all these socialists, as if people don't understand what's happening around the world. Socialism, communism is falling apart. It's collapsing within itself. Cut 11.
1: When you talk about socialism here in the U.S., when we look at the demographic of those voters, they are overeducated and under-earning.
6: Yes.
1: So these are underachievers who are jealous of those who want to go and work every day. And if you were to dissect the last election that President Millay had, that it was the poorest segment of society and the young people who came out and voted for
6: him.
1: But as you said, we're seeing Argentina, we're seeing Bolivia, we're seeing Colombia, we're seeing Chile come back, Ecuador, and I think we could see many more.
3: So that is Scott Besson. That's really going to be my theme on my Labor Day show on Sunday night. It's like, I heard David Petraeus say over the weekend, I hope my advice to young people is life's a competition. It's a competition. You got to go compete. And you got to be a great teammate. It's going to be teamwork. You're going to need help, but you got to compete. You can't compete in socialism. The game's already decided. What America has in capitalism is embedded in it. The opportunity to be successful, not a guarantee. So I thought that was important. I told you I'll get to some of your emails. Dale writes me and says, thanks for stating this morning that you're not okay with Vladimir Putin. I think this administration is too easy on him. I agree.
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5: 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A federal judge now blocking President Trump's second attempt to restrict birthright citizenship.
10: Last month, Trump signed an executive order prohibiting citizenship to babies born in the U.S. to non-citizens. It was his second executive order to end birthright citizenship after the first one was shot down by the U.S. Supreme Court. On Wednesday, a district judge in Maryland ruled that no presidential executive order can undo what the Supreme Court has done. She also criticized Trump for trying to upend our country's long-standing tradition of birthright citizenship, a right enshrined in the 14th Amendment. I'm Michael Kastner.
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6: I'm Channel 9 meteorologist Cassandra Crimi, continuing to track a stormy pattern for Central Florida. 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
5: 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We are following some breaking news this hour. As we're following reports of a shooting at the Port Orange Police Station, video obtained by our partners at Channel 9 show multiple officers approaching the scene. This is a breaking news story, and as we learn more details, we will have them for you here on WDBO. Authorities now saying that the U.S. military sank a vessel allegedly used to support drug trafficking by Ecuador's criminal organization, Los Choneros. In a social media post on Wednesday, the U.S. Southern Command saying that its forces intercepted a vessel, quote, operating as a floating refueling station linked to Los Choneros in the eastern Pacific. Those on board the vessel were transferred to Ecuador's authorities. This comes after a similar operation on Friday, where the U.S. destroyed another vessel linked to one of Ecuador's main drug trafficking groups. Over a year ago, President Trump argued that Washington is at war with Latin America drug cartels, prompting the U.S. military to launch Operation Southern Spear. And UCF is set to take the field, kicking off their 20th season at the Acrisure Bounce House tonight when they take on Bethune-Cookman. Head coach Scott Frost also entering season two of his second go-around with the team with a new quarterback as Sun Belt Player of the Year Alonzo Barnett III joins the Knights via the transfer portal after leading James Madison to the college football playoff in 2025. UCF will also look to extend their season opener winning streak, which currently sits at 10 straight. The Knights will kick off against the Wildcats at 7 p.m. on ESPN+. And if you need some extra cash to get some tickets to that big matchup, remember to tap the WDBO Pays Your Bills button inside the WDBO app and enter the word WALLET. 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
6: I'm Channel 9 meteorologist Cassandra Crimi with a warm, dry start to the day. Warm and muggy this afternoon with a high of 90 in Orlando, and rain chances amplified still. A 70% chance for widely scattered showers and storms through the afternoon and into our evening hours. From Channel 9 Eyewitness News, I'm meteorologist Cassandra Crimi.
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2: still going to find traffic slow on the turnpike heading northbound at State Road 520. Earlier crash in that area has been cleared, but you still have that slowdown remaining. I-4 eastbound, you're seeing delays from 536 to 535, and then from the 408 to Colonial Drive. Westbound traffic slow at Lake Mary Boulevard. 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From the WDBO Traffic Center, I'm Ed Torrance.
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3: Hi, everyone. So glad you're there. I come to you from 48th and 6th in Midtown Manhattan, heard around the country, around the world. We got a busy, busy hour coming your way. Also, I hope to get your calls and get your perspective on what's taking place as we get set to really focus on the midterms. Because after Labor Day, it is a flat-out sprint, especially considering on a social note, everyone's talking football. On a societal note, most people go back to school, whether it's teaching or actually back to school, or you're affected because your kids go back to school, your grandkids. Josh Krashauer on that. People get busier, and then we're talking about voting, and all the candidates feel the urgency. And if you're going to spend, that's when you spend. Josh Krashauer on that. Julian Epstein standing by. He's taking a look at what's left of his party. Can he even identify it anymore? Let's get to, before we get to Julian, the big three.
16: Number three.
18: The last democratically legitimate National Assembly in Venezuela was the 2015 National Assembly. We don't just want there to be an election. Election is important. But we want to make sure that it leads to a republic, to an enduring republic that has elections on a regular basis.
3: That's true. I don't know if one, they're mutually exclusive, but when are there going to be elections in Venezuela? It's been a big victory so far for the President of the United States. He says he does not want to rush it and upend that society and get back into politics. But sooner or later, I think it's a great example for Cuba. We know that country, that island is ready to fall.
16: Number two.
19: The economic pressure for sure is moving the people and creating great strains on that regime. And you're going to have divisions within the regime, particularly the political class and those hardliners that are part of the IRGC.
3: Roger Zakheim, Reagan Institute, Iran. America slowly taking back the strait as President Trump asked the Iranian people, hey, rise up. Well, Mr. President, I have an idea. Get them some guns and let the Mossad go back to their assassination squad.
16: Number one.
20: Whether you're a good president or a great president, you lose the midterms. We're going to turn that around because there's no reason for it. I'm going to get many of you people are running, and I'll be at every one of your state, your cities, wherever it is that you're running.
3: That is President Trump. Midterms are here as Republicans gear up for their convention. Elon Musk gets ready to spend, and Dems look ready to lock up the House or Senate. Or do they? Republicans still have a say in this. We'll talk about it and what happens in the sprint to November. And joining us now is Julian Epstein. Julian, for those people who think that the socialist thing is done, that yeah, you got Chris Rabb and you got Chevalier in New York City and some others, and maybe El Sayed, who's in denial, but we all know he is, and maybe Troy Jackson. It looks like something else is brewing in New Hampshire. You got a candidate coming out of nowhere with something like $200,000 has closed within 10 points of a sitting congressman in Pappas. Does this surprise you? New Hampshire.
21: It surprised me for New Hampshire. Yeah, I've been watching that race for, you know, a number of months, and it surprises me. But, you know, again, I think it's still the same thing. It is about 10% of the electorate. They have an oversized share in Democratic primaries. They're very well organized. The Democratic Party machine is breaking down. And the Democratic Party is making the mistake of the sort of Faustian bargain of getting into bed with, I think, what is a borderline satanic cult that just wants to slash and burn everything that we know, wants to destroy our economic, political, legal systems, and is outwardly bigoted, outwardly racist. And I think it's both Democratic Party incompetence at the campaign level, at the get out the vote level. And I think it's just sort of weakness on part of the leadership to say, we're going to get into bed with these people who, really want to destroy the country. So it's not surprising to me that it's happening. I think it's an expression of a Democratic Party in decay.
3: Karashima Manzur is her name. She's closing the gap now. She's got momentum, not that much money, but she does have the DSA. They seem to know where the soft spots into an election. Mansour supporters list her policies, 27% approve, and politics are of her ideology, 22%. But for the most part, she's for the same thing, Medicare for all, defund ICE. And I guess she picks from the carousel of craziness, and that is no more borders, no more cops, no more Pentagon, no more Senate. I mean, that's just crazy. It seems like you and Rahm Emanuel are the only one who will call this out.
21: Yeah, and Fetterman. Yeah, I mean, I think this is the logical extension of two things. One is when you tell people you're living in an oppressor-oppressed country, which is a huge lie, eventually people will start to believe these things. And I think a lot of young voters are thinking, hey, we don't have to work to build for the next generation the way every other generation has done. And we can, you know, sort of buy into this oppressor-oppressed framework and look to a welfare state and to whatever identity we want to adopt in the moment. And that will be our sort of way out of having to do the hard work for the next generation. I think the Democratic Party has made a shift in the last 10 years where it's sort of gradually adopted that worldview. And this is what you get when you have, you know, the party leadership, academic professors all over the country feeding this kind of poison into students, and all of it being amplified by social media. So, you know, it's a real problem because too many young people are starting to believe this crap.
3: The other thing is, tell me one place it worked. Say, wow, I want to be more like fill in the gap. I want to be, don't say about Sweden and Norway, because they're moving away from all of that, including any semblance of socialized medicine. They're not doing any of that. So I guess
21: right. Argentina. Yeah. Argentina is a good example as well.
3: Yeah, who's flipped? I think mostly Central and South America.
21: Look at Africa. Look at Botswana and Zimbabwe. I mean, Zimbabwe went free market out in the 60s, and now they're going socialist. They're turning into a disaster. Botswana went free market, and it's thriving. I mean, there's

0: voting to condemn the socialists, Johnson's got a new caucus of people that he can work with in next Congress.
1: Yeah, I want you to hear what Speaker Johnson said yesterday when Hakeem Jeffries lost his mind when two people jumped ship. Like you said, why not just do a clean bill condemning socialism and you'll know exactly where Democrats stand and where they don't. Instead, they put in a couple other things that made no sense, too, including the Vote America or the Save America Act. I don't understand the methods behind it, but he's Speaker. So here's what he said about Hakeem Jeffries and the problems he's having already. Cut nine.
2: I'm not going to tell Leader Jeffries how to run his conference. I have to run my own. We have difficulty sometimes passing rules. We would have gotten the votes yesterday one way or the other. I was a bit surprised a couple of Democrats came over, but he's got to deal with his own problems. He has quite a bit of them mounting right now. The communists are taking over the Democrat Party. They're winning elections around the country. They have defied his endorsements, even in his home turf of New York City, even in his own literal backyard in the Bronx. So Hakeem has a lot of problems he's got to manage. I'm going to take care of my own, and we'll see what happens.
1: So, you know, he's got to figure it out. So if he becomes Speaker, he'll have one day. If he does get Speaker, he'll have one day to celebrate. And do you think that if he does become Speaker, he's going to have the same problems that Johnson did because of the socialists?
0: Oh, I think Johnson did a brilliant job keeping his caucus together, given the fractured nature of our both parties. So I think
1: they kicked out a Speaker Speaker McCarthy.
0: Yeah, who I think Kevin, I thought was a great speaker, very effective speaker. But, you know, people have different views on that. But no, I think Hakeem Jeffries' problems will be much worse. I don't think he has control of the caucus. I think the socialists are this sort of fever swamp cult. It's sort of this pagan religion, and they are in this sort of cathartic state. They're not willing to reason. They just think that a slash and burn is going to be the approach, and they've got a lot of progressives. You know, they talk about it only being a small percentage of the Democrats. A lot of the progressives agree with the DSA agenda. So I think you're talking about a split right down the middle of about 100 members on each side. And I think it'll be very difficult to manage. But what I think you're seeing, Brian, is a Democratic Party that's dying, notwithstanding all of the big tent rhetoric and this sort of lie. The same people that told us Biden should run in 24 mm-hmm. are the same people are telling us this big tent lie. Mm-hmm. And no, I think you're seeing the party that is beginning to disintegrate. The crack in the wall was the vote the other day. I think it's a much bigger division. I think it's about 70, 80 members that want to depart from the socialist wing. And I think it'll be very hard for Jeffries to pass anything meaningful. I mean, certainly, you know, if you just take Medicare for All, for example, people have talked about that.
1: He doesn't want
0: every
1: it.
0: Time that comes up. Yeah, but every time it comes up for a vote, you've got 170 million people that get their insurance through employer-based systems, and they like their insurance. Why do you want to give that up for higher taxes?
1: Right. That's what Hakeem Jeffries said, Julian. He said, I don't want Medicare for All. So I just want you to hear Van Jones, because I want you to feel better about your position. Cut. Let's listen.
3: Abdul, who, you know, I work with at CNN. I know Abdul. His positions on Israel and foreign policy are insane. They're not reasonable reactions to anything. Look, some Democrats are going to say that we should condition military aid, Israel's gone too far in Gaza and in the West Bank and in Lebanon. You're gonna put some conditions on you. I think that's a defensible position if you're a Democrat. That's not Abdul's position. There are people who say we shouldn't be paying for any of the military.
1: Since we're running out of time, he goes on to say, Abdul, this guy says, El Sayed, that I don't think they should get anything for the Iron Dome. No defensive weapons. I don't care how much Israel wants to pay. We should cut them off. Final thought about that. This guy is within winning by a point of Michigan.
0: Yeah, I don't think he'll win. I hope he doesn't win. But this is a large part of the Democratic Party that is aligning themselves with the Nazis and the terrorists in the Middle East. Hamas, who has an exterminationist ideology. They don't want peace. This isn't about land. This has always been about, since 1990, exterminating the Jews. And all of this is just cover for the Muslim Brotherhood propaganda machine that wants to eventually eliminate all Israel and create another Holocaust. And we saw this happen in the 1920s and the 1930s with some voices in America. It is the same thing happening all over again. They're sort of legitimizing this Nazist, eliminationist, movement that is completely contrary to everything we believe in.
1: I hear you, Julian. Thanks so much. Appreciate it. Look forward to your columns. Always like when you join us. Have a great weekend.
0: Yep. Thanks, Brian.
1: Back in a moment.
4: It's Brian Kilmeade. Now, the three big things you need to know, powered by Mark Spain Real Estate.
5: Altamont Springs city officials are set to vote on next year's budget later tonight, in a vote that could mark the end of the city's annual Red Hot and Boom 4th of July celebration and the city ran library as officials search for budget cuts. The FBI is investigating a data breach that may have exposed millions of U.S. driver's licenses. On Wednesday, the Bureau said that it was looking into a new report about a site on the dark web that is selling digital scans of millions of the licenses. And Orange County Public Schools announces district cuts after an $8.5 million budget shortfall after new year enrollment dips nearly 8,000 students below already reduced expectations.
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20: If you're interested in it, Brian's talking about it. 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
1: Hey, we are back. Just a quick reminder, Uniting the States comes out October 13th, the six crucial moments that forged the American miracle. I think you'll love all six of the moments, and I put a strong case on why they made the final cut. 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When we come back, we're going to have Josh Krasher. We're going to go inside the midterms and what the president just told me he's going to do in Texas.
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21: My brother had his identity stolen. 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
5: With our top story, and in an update to our breaking news this hour, we're following reports of a shooting at the Port Orange Police Station. That shooting reportedly happening at 8:30 this morning in the lobby of the station on South Clyde Morris Boulevard. Video obtained by our partners over at Channel 9 show officers converging around the entrance to the station with weapons drawn. Additional video also showed what appears to be a person of interest detained on the ground outside of the station. Officials saying that all officers and employees at the station are accounted for and safe. They also report no threat to the community. This is a developing story, and we will be sure to have more details as they come in for you right here on WDBO.
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22: I'm Channel 9 meteorologist Cassandra Crimi, continuing to track a stormy pattern for Central Florida. What that means for your Thursday coming up.
5: You're currently listening to WDBO, Orlando's severe weather station, as we continue our team coverage. Kissimmee's mayor taking to social media yesterday as she plans to fight the findings of a recent ethics investigation.
23: Mayor Jackie Espinosa spoke on Facebook Live after the Florida Commission on Ethics released its report into the city's COVID relief program. The investigation found Espinosa's family businesses received $50,000 in COVID relief money through a program she helped create, ruling it a conflict of interest.
24: The commission found probable cause to believe there was a violation of Florida Statute 112.313. I have 14 days of this order to request a public hearing.
23: She says that hearing will determine if she actually committed a violation. Jessica Battisti, WDBO News.
5: And another day of jury deliberations in the Lindsey Clancy murder trial. ABC News Chief Investigative Correspondent Aaron Katursky is at the courthouse in Plymouth, Massachusetts.
25: A deadlocked jury will deliberate for a sixth day whether Lindsey Clancy can be held criminally responsible for killing her three children or whether postpartum psychosis made her lose her grip on reality. The judge instructing jurors to keep going.
26: It's your duty to decide the case if you can do it conscientiously.
25: The nine women and three men have weighed the evidence for about 30 hours and have been stuck for 2 days. If the impasse is unbreakable, the case would head toward a mistrial.
5: And remember, the WDBO Pays Your Bills of $1,000 is back with your next chance of winning happening at noon. 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
0: Hey, this is Scott Inez, and look who's here in the studio with me. 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
2: Well, Scott, we've been blessed with a bunch of good people. 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
22: I'm Channel 9 meteorologist Cassandra Crimi with a warm, dry start to the day. Warm and muggy this afternoon with a high of 90 in Orlando, and rain chances amplified still. A 70% chance for widely scattered showers and storms through the afternoon and into our evening hours. From Channel 9 Eyewitness News and meteorologist Cassandra Crimi.
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5: Got a report of a crash on the 417 northbound just before I-4. Also got traffic still slow a bit on I-4 eastbound approaching World Drive and 536 to 535. 408 to Amelia from the WDBO Traffic Center. I'm Ed Torrance.
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6: Show.
1: We are back. One of the most intriguing things about the midterms is, where's the money going to go? And because now you can have these campaigns work with super PACs. And I'll tell you what, Johnson's all over it already. The president's all over it. I just talked to him. He's gave about $1 million to Ted Cruz to go work with Ken Paxton. I asked him if he's going to help Ken Paxton. He says, yes. You know, he said, I said, you have $400 million. He said, no, I got like $1 billion. I say, you're going to put it into Texas? And he said, yes, absolutely. I'm going to be putting it into Texas. I'm going to put it into all these races. And then Elon Musk is not going to shortchange anyone. It looks like he is putting in substantial money as well. Elon will put in roughly $800,000 across key House and Senate races. So that's pretty significant. He said the largest amount will be $245,000 he's going to give to Texas Republicans. Remember, they redistrict, but none of those districts that they redistrict are a layup. They're all going to be a battle, and it really is predicated on Republicans continue to hold and grow the Hispanic vote. I'm not sure that they have done that, because some saying they're misinterpreting the aggressive way in which they're kicking out illegal immigrants. Josh Krashauer joins us now, Fox News radio political analyst, editor-in-chief of the Jewish Insider. Josh, welcome back.
7: Hey, Brian, good to be back with you.
1: So the president visited Texas on Friday, gave $1 million to Ted Cruz, and will be coming, but going back again. Obviously, he knows there's a problem, and he's going to help.
7: Yeah, look, one of the big challenges for the president and the Republicans on the ballot from Texas to across races across the country is that they're worried about turnout. They're worried about Republican voters in a midterm election not showing up for candidates, and especially someone like a Ken Paxton, who, as you and I know, and as we've talked about over the year, he has a lot of baggage in that campaign. So the goal of a presidential visit, and I expect the president, the vice president, a lot of top surrogates to be in Texas a lot, because I think getting Republicans to show up is half the battle. If Democrats have a chance at winning that seat, it's because you're not going to see the Republican turnout that we typically do see in a midterm year.
1: I love this battle that took place on CNN. I want to get your take on it. Camille Foster, who I don't think he's conservative or Democrat, the best I could tell. He's a great guy, very smart, I know that. Tangle editor at large. He was just battling on one of those debate shows, Cut 4.
9: It's one thing to not think capitalism isn't working ideally. It's another thing entirely to insist that it is oppressive, that it is bound up with white supremacy. The idea that people can own property, that they can exchange it freely with one another for profit. These are foundational ideas that have created more wealth than any other system in human history. That is what capitalism is. That is not white supremacy.
1: And he's black. James Tallarico. They played this cut and then had him comment. Cut three.
10: And also thankful that young activists have really drawn the link between climate change and white supremacy and capitalism in our country. And I think only ending the ways that all three of those oppressive systems work together are we going to be able to begin the process of dismantling them.
1: Well, that was woke one, clearly. We were all drunk. Not me. But James Tallarico has to justify that statement. And not many people are buying it in 2026. I think you got to tell us what changed instead of saying, well, that's not what I meant. Tell me how you changed your mind.
7: Yeah, that's the biggest challenge for the Democrats in Texas. I could see Democrats nominating someone more conservative, more moderate, as they have in a lot of recent elections. But James Tallarico was about as progressive as it gets in Texas back, and that was from 2020 during Woke 1.0. And there's just a laundry list of quotes and videotaped comments, sound bites that he said that are just so out of step with your average Texas voter. And look, Texas is a state where people pay attention to the race late. It's expensive, so you're going to see all the ads coming later, September, October. I assume there'll be a lot of super PAC spending, as you were talking about, Brian. So, I mean, I've said this before, but look at the polling at the end of September and October in Texas for a better sense of where things stand. I don't think voters fully understand how progressive Tallarico is. He's definitely tried to moderate since getting the nomination and since running for the Senate race. But you know, Texas voters have not elected a Democrat, including a lot of good candidates who are moderates. You have to go back to 1988. Lloyd Benson was the last Democratic Senate successful candidate in Texas. It is hard for me to imagine that someone as progressive as James Tallarico would be the one to break the streak, even in a bad environment, even with a candidate like Ken Paxton. I think the fundamentals at some point are going to weigh in, and we're certainly likely to see money from, you know, I think a lot of people on the Republican side are waiting for Trump's super PAC to spend money on the Texas Senate race. Because after all, John Cornyn's seat. They made it harder on themselves with Paxton as the nominee, who Trump endorsed. And ultimately, they're waiting for the money and the reinforcements to come in, because Texas fundamentally is a Republican-friendly state, and it's one that they can win if Republicans show up and vote.
1: What about El Sayed right now? If you look at the Real Clear average, he's up by a point or two. He's so dramatically different from Mike Rogers. El Sayed was saying yesterday, well, you know, the president coming after me has elevated my profile. Do you think he could benefit from this, from the scrutiny?
7: Yeah, look, I actually think that the less nationalized the race is, the better for Mike Rogers. Rogers is a very mainstream conservative. He is a very, very a personally likable guy, has a lot of assets politically going into this race, and obviously El Sayed, because of his record of extremism and anti-Israel radicalism and tolerating anti-Semitism, has been a real baggage going into this race. But you know, I think Rogers is key is winning over those independents, winning over the kind of moderate voters that might view El Sayed as a step too far, even in a year where I think Michigan voters may lean Democratic. So that's the key. Certainly, the other part of the equation is getting Republicans to show up in a midterm election. But when you look at Trump's job approval in Michigan, it's in the 30s. So I think there's going to be a hesitation from Rogers to nationalize this race. So they would much rather make this about El Sayed's extremism and Rogers' record of being a pretty independent Republican and during his time in Congress and as a political commentator.
1: So I want to talk about today in Politico. House Republicans are taking their growing frustration with President Trump's trade policies. They're going back to the White House and saying they're upset about what's happened with the Canada trade deal. They say vulnerable Republicans will have an opportunity to air their grievances at dinner tonight, hosted by Trump. Zach Nunn is one of them in Iowa. They say the farmers, between the fertilizer costs and some of the tariffs really feel as though they're having a hard time because of these policies and maybe obviously the Iran war. What do you think the president could say to him? What could he do in the last 2 months?
7: I don't think he can say much of anything. The policy is the policy, and I don't get the policy. I don't know why we're in a fight economically with one of our friendly neighbors in Canada. Like, this is to me, self-sabotage, both on substance and on politics. But when you just look at the politics, Brian, we're talking about Michigan. That is a border state with Canada. Their economies are pretty closely integrated, or have been at least historically. Mike Rogers is not going to want to be talking about why prices of some of these goods and why the tariff wars are affecting travel and tourism and the economy in a Senate race that could be very, very close. It could make a difference in a very competitive race. Susan Collins, Maine, again, another state, economy closely integrated with Canada. And a lot of voters, even Republicans, are wondering what's going on with this trade war with one of our closest allies and our closest friends. Makes very little sense. There are a lot of Republicans privately frustrated. I think it has a disproportionate political impact because so many of these key Senate races are actually taking place in states on the U.S.-Canada border where the policies are going to be felt more profoundly. So this is, I don't understand the policy, but the politics could be even more damaging for the Republican Party.
1: So let's talk about Iran if we can. Here is what the Iranian military spokesperson said about the exchange of fire over the last 2 days. Cut 15.
8: The offensive operations against the Americans will continue in a decisive manner until they regret their crimes. We warn that continued American provocations in the region will be met with heavier, broader, and more destructive responses.
1: Yeah, this is why the president's not talking to him, because he says it's worthless and fruitless. What are your thoughts about going back to military exchanges?
7: Yeah, it does seem like we're at a new phase. We're just a little over 6 months since the war began in February, and I think it's a moment that the White House has recalibrated their strategy towards Iran. I heard Marco Rubio on your show yesterday saying we're not going back to the MOU. That's a dead letter. Trump said the same thing, I think, in recent interviews. So the time period of trying to make concessions or go to the bargaining table, that's over. It does seem like we're now in a period of long-term economic strangulation, long-term economic sanctions, trying to kind of win a staring match with the Iranians and figure out which country will blink first. You know, the challenge with that is that guarantees that the quote-unquote war, the military and diplomatic conflict or and economic conflict with Iran is going to last quite a while. In fact, a lot of people are now saying this could last beyond Trump's presidency. So this is going to be an issue well past 2026, the way things are going. I think the good news, Brian, though, is that there are some signs that Iran is feeling the pain economically. There's actually the government's, the IRGC, the Revolutionary Guard's control over the country has been a little weaker, that they're feeling the heat, that they're feeling pressure internally within the country. So, I mean, sometimes we in a 24/7, nonstop news cycle, we kind of expect immediate impact on everything that the president does. But this may be the right play in terms of trying to put pressure on the Iranians economically, thinking the long game, and hoping that, like we saw this week, these occasional military strikes to deter any plans that Iran has to attack the U.S. and our allies' interests in the Persian Gulf.
1: I would unleash the Mossad to do what they were doing early on, go back to the assassination squads. They're trying to kill the president, his family. They're trying to get our European assets and our allies in Europe. We know the threats are everywhere. The Mossad knows exactly where these people are. Thankfully, they have Iranians who are willing to be double agents for them. I would like to go back to that.
7: Yeah, I mean, I think we're kind of back to where we were before. I mean, their military has been degraded. There have been the nuclear the attack from 2025 really did a number on their nuclear programs. But I think they're still trying to rebuild and do things to bring back some of their capabilities. So there's always going to be a need to reengage militarily, given what Iran is up to. I think the one thing to keep an eye out for, though, if Democrats take the House and potentially the Senate, I think that's a longer shot, like what will happen? I mean, if you're playing the long game in Iran and you're hoping on sanctions, and all of a sudden the Democrats want to pull the plug if they're in control of Congress or want to pass legislation that's going to really hamper U.S. efforts to contain Iran, there could be new challenges and maybe new responses from the administration. So I think this plan goes as far as the midterm elections, but if Democrats have newfound power on Capitol Hill, I wonder how long-term the strategy will end up being.
1: But how could they pull troops? They can't pull the troops.
7: Well, I don't think that's what the administration wants, but if all of a sudden Democrats are, you know, passing bills, holding hearings, there may be a renewed political pressure, and then the question becomes, what does the administration do about it?
1: Yeah, here's the president yesterday, Cut 14.
11: When are the Iranian people going to rise up and fight?
12: Well,
11: if that's what you want, will you send the CIA in to arm Iranians?
12: Well, I wouldn't want to say that to you, Peter. I'd love to tell you that, but it wouldn't be appropriate to say.
1: So, I mean, that's it. He wanted the people to rise up. He put it on Two Social. Have you heard of a plan in place to actually give the people some weapons?
7: I have not, though, as President said, a lot of those types of plans would be very top secret. We do know that there were efforts and discussions. The Israelis had talked about arming the Kurds, arming, you know, so certain factions in the country to actually have a ground game, folks, troops, boots on the ground from our allies to actually have some role in changing leadership in Iran. Never really was supported within this administration, and it never really went through that process. But, I'm skeptical that given the hold of the power the IRGC holds in that country and how ruthless they are, I'm a little skeptical that just transferring arms and doing some secretive operations, they may have some impact in the moment, but I don't think that's going to result in regime change or anything significant.
1: Yeah, I think the Mossad going to town would certainly help, and if they could get the secret police off the streets or running for their lives, it might give the Iranians a shot at reclaiming their own lives. That's my hope. But it's a nation of 80 million people. It's a huge country. I thoroughly understand that. But when they can start focusing on their own civil unrest, that would add to some of the complications of trying to hold us off.
7: Yeah, and preceded the initial military strike in February was Trump's social media posts that help was on the way. I think it gave a lot of hope in Iranian society that there would be kind of a continued and sustained effort that started but then didn't get, when we went to the bargaining table and negotiated diplomatically, that ended. And I think a lot of the protesters and the people hoping for a more sane regime in Iran, they've been kind of hung out there. So, I think they're reticent. They don't want to, you know, the lives are at stake, and I think they realize how powerful a hold our IRGC and regime elements still have on the country's leadership.
1: Got it. Thanks so much. Appreciate it, Josh. Have a great Labor Day.
7: Thanks, Brian. You too.
1: Back in a moment.
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5: UCF is set to kick off their 20th season at the Acrisure Bounce House when they take on the Bethune-Cookman Wildcats in week one of the college football season. The Knights riding a 10-game season opener winning streak as they kick off the season tonight at 7 p.m. on ESPN+. Women's rights activist and journalist Gloria Steinem has died. The feminist movement leader got her big break with her 1963 investigative article on the Playboy Empire. Steinem passing away at her home in New York City at 92. And Byron Donald's coming out in support of removing flock cameras, the congressman and Republican gubernatorial candidate addressing voters after FDOT called for all flock cameras on state roads to be taken down. Donald saying that the agency was right to pull the plug.
13: Now, your America 250 moment on WDBO.
5: In the 1950s, television transformed American life. 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I'm Greg Rhodes, and that's your America 250 moment on WDBO, Orlando's news and talk.
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24: I had to get a tooth removed. I actually drilled, a tooth drill for a root canal. And my whole life, I wanted to see if I was a badass or not. In other words, am I a fake badass that has this envelope nobody could tell, or am I really a badass on the inside? And I told the dentist, take it out with no Novocaine. And he drilled and I junked. And so I just said, it's just nerve endings from there to my spine, to my brain. F*** it, I'm not moving. And so I love fear. It does wonders for me.
1: So that is Doug Leone. He's on a podcast talking about the root canal he got without Novocaine.
29: So would you do that to prove that you're a badass?
1: No. That to me has got to be the biggest nightmare. I mean, that's what they used to torture people in Vietnam. They used to drill out their teeth, right? So, I mean, that is a torture. So out of all the things.
29: That's not what you would pick. What would you pick if you wanted to prove you were super tough?
1: I don't know. I'd probably try to get in a fight with a guy five times the size of me or do something like that. I'd much rather that than having somebody with a drill out my teeth.
29: Just the thought of it makes your skin crawl right. Oh.
1: I'm lucky. I've never had a root canal. Teeth are fine. You know, few cavities. I don't like cavities being filled. I have gotten Novocaine because I got the wisdom teeth out. You have to have Novocaine for that. But that would be insane if I didn't.
29: I mean, just think when you do get Novocaine and sometimes they touch the nerve that doesn't quite have all the Novocaine, you jump through the ceiling.
1: Yeah. So, I mean, again, I don't know who this guy is. But I guess he's a billionaire. And I guess he wanted to prove how tough he is. I assume he's telling the truth. We don't even know if he's telling the truth.
29: I don't think we fact-checked him yet, but I mean...
1: How many times have you seen famous people with podcasts? You don't even, like, these guys look like they're 11 years old. They haven't heard of the podcast. Yeah. Have you heard of the David Sendra podcast?
29: No, but I might Google it and check it out. I will say sometimes I then check out the podcasts, and they are pretty good.
1: Really?
29: Yes.
1: You should check out our YouTube page, youtube.com/@TheBrianKilmeade Show.
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1: Hey there, thanks for listening to WDBO. I'm Greg Rhodes with our top stories. After announcements of being nearly 8,000 students short of projections, the Orange County School Board now having to address additional budget shortfalls this year. With that dip in enrollment, the district now working to manage an $8.5 million budget cut. Cuts will take place at the district level, according to a memo out today. But OCPS board member Stephanie Vanos says that mass layoffs are not in the plans.
2: The district actually budgeted very conservatively last year, used its own numbers for projection instead of the state's numbers. And thankfully, they did that because they were much closer in estimating what would be needed this year.
1: The district had cut some 1,700 teachers over the last 2 years and 200 district-level administration positions before the start of this year due to a similar drop. The district is also currently dealing with a health care trust that they're putting $20 million a month into. Vanos expecting a shift to student need.
2: So what I really expect happening is just a shifting of teachers and staff to where students are so that students can be best served.
0: This is
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4: I'm Channel 9 meteorologist Cassandra Crimi, continuing to track a stormy pattern for Central Florida. What that means for your Thursday coming up.
1: You're currently listening to WDBO, Orlando's severe weather station, as we continue our team coverage. The Florida Department of Health in Osceola County now saying that a water sample tested positive for E. coli at the Maxwell apartment complex.
5: I was like, this is disgusting.
6: That's how April Sakaris described the yellow-brown water she saw in her apartment. According to the Toho Water Authority, the apartment complex in Osceola County was found to have cross-connected its potable water in reclaimed water systems. The resident did communicate with the apartment complex to resolve the issue around a month ago, but nothing changed.
5: They kept telling us it was safe, so I'm like, okay, it's just discolored. It seems like nobody's running the place. So it's very disappointing because you pay so much.
6: While chlorine has been added to the pipes to fix the issue, the complex says it is still trying to see why the pipes crossed. Isaac Abdel Messiah, WDBO News.
1: President Trump has now signed a stopgap funding bill that will keep the government open through mid-December. That measure clearing both chambers of Congress with a strong showing of bipartisan urgency just weeks ahead of the September 30th deadline. The new timeline sets up another year-end fight, echoing the holiday season scramble 2 years ago when lawmakers finalized agency funding just days before Christmas. And UCF takes the field tonight, kicking off their 20th season at the Acrisure Bounce House when they take on Bethune-Cookman. Head coach Scott Frost also entering season two of his second go-around with the team with a new quarterback as Sunbelt Player of the Year Alonzo Barnett III joins the Knights via the transfer portal after leading James Madison to the college football playoff in 2025. UCF will also be looking to extend their season opener winning streak, which currently sits at 10 straight. The Knights will kick off against the Wildcats at 7 p.m. on ESPN+. And remember, your next chance to win the WDBO Pays Your Bills of $1,000 is happening at noon. Remember to download the WDBO app now so you don't miss your next chance to get paid just for listening to WDBO.
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4: I'm Channel 9 meteorologist Cassandra Crimi with a warm, dry start to the day. Warm and muggy this afternoon with a high of 90 in Orlando, and rain chances amplified still. A 70% chance for widely scattered showers and storms through the afternoon and into our evening hours. From Channel 9 Eyewitness News, I'm meteorologist Cassandra Crimi.
0: 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Triple team traffic.
11: Traffic still slow a bit on I-4 eastbound for 536 to 535. Tap the brakes at Sand Lake Road. After that, clear into downtown I-4 westbound up to speed. 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From the WDBO Traffic Center, I'm Ed Torrance.
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12: Brian Kilmeade show from 48th and 6th in Midtown Manhattan, around the country, around the world. We're just blocks away. We started this week with a horrific stabbing. This 32-year-old vice president was stabbed to death. And then we also see another 68-year-old was stabbed by another deranged person just five blocks from our building. You know, they say crime's down here, but I just never remember so many horrific incidents that is happening. And of course, nothing's worse than Chicago. This hour, we're going to be joined by the founder of the energy advocacy group, Power of the Future, Daniel Turner. Talk about the price of diesel, price of gas, price of oil, and what's happening in the Gulf and how it all relates. And standing by is Captain Brett Sadler, Senior Fellow Institute for the Naval Warfare and Advanced Technology, Allison Center for National Security. Before we get to Brent, let's get to the big three.
13: Number three.
14: The last democratically legitimate National Assembly in Venezuela was the 2015 National Assembly. We don't just want there to be an election. Election is important, but we want to make sure that it leads to a republic, to an enduring republic that has elections on a regular basis.
12: That is Marco Rubio with us yesterday. Venezuela, the big victory for Trump that nobody's talking about. But there is some pressure to get some elections. None other than Ted Cruz cranking up that pressure. When are we going to get that? And when is Cuba going to get our attention?
13: Number two.
15: The economic pressure for sure is moving the people and creating great strains on that regime. And you're going to have divisions within the regime, particularly the political class and those hardliners that are part of the IRGC.
12: Iran. America slowly taking back the strait as President Trump asked the Iranian people to rise up. I got an idea. Let's get them some guns and unleash the Mossad assassination squad.
13: Number one.
16: Whether you're a good president or a great president, you lose the midterms. We're going to turn that around because there's no reason for it. I'm going to get many of you people are running, and I'll be at every one of your state, your cities, wherever it is that you're running.
12: Yep. President says, I'm all in. Midterms are here and Republicans gear up for their convention. Elon Musk gets ready to spend about a few hundreds of millions of dollars, perhaps. And Dems looking ready to lock up the House and Senate. It's within reach. And so are two losses. We'll examine the sprint to November. But the main issue hanging over the farmers, hanging over national security, consumer, when it comes to oil, gas, and the price of food. If you want to look one place, it's Iran. And how long gas and oil, a barrel of oil could be $90 a barrel. It's supposed to drop. If it gets around to 65, we'll be looking at $2 and maybe 80 cents gas per gallon. Captain Brett Sandler joins us now. Captain, how do you think this is running, this war is going right now from the American perspective?
17: Well, thanks for having me on your show, Brian. I mean, what has happened, I guess, in the last few weeks is that President Trump is stepping back from a, you know, overt military action and allowing the economic warfare to kind of take the lead. That's not to say the military is not active. They very much are. You've seen the last few days And that's got to continue to really give some sting to the economic side of things, because just going after the bankers is not good enough for a regime like Iran, and going after those in Beijing that are continue to support and prop up the regime at the same time. It also requires blockade, naval forces blockading the country, and on occasion cutting the rail and road networks that connect to the Iranian economy to their benefactors overseas.
12: What about the rail and road? Are we doing a good job on that?
17: Well, the last series of major strikes, there was some very important strikes that kind of were missed. And road connections to the northeast of Tehran into Turkmenistan were taken out. That's one of the key overland routes into Iran, you know, from Russia as well as from China. Also, there were attacks coming, you know, to the approaches to Bandar Abbas to the north, perhaps somewhat economically to sever that port city from getting into the hinterland of Iran. So some of those strikes have an economic effect that's not to be missed.
12: Right. There were some reports that Brett Baer was talking about some defections among the IRGC. Can you shed any light on that?
17: It's hard to know what's real and what's fictional in this case and what's coming out. And if there are defectors, we're very clearly they're going to be protected and perhaps try to be kept inside Iran to rise up and change the regime. That's actually what's in the best interest for Iran. It's also what's in the best interest of the United States, not getting these folks out of the country. Now, if they're like the mullahs or their senior IGC members trying to get a one-way ticket to Moscow or to Beijing, that should be allowed. Let them get out, because less of them in Iran, the better.
12: So when we look at Iran and they're targeting two ships yesterday, two Saudi tankers in the strait, they want to say, hey, we're still in control. But what is the reality as you understand it?
17: Well, the Iranians have not been in control of the strait at any point in this conflict. But what they have been able to do is to sow enough concern or doubt in the insurance companies, the underwriters for the shipping firms, to jack the rates up so high and to sow some doubt in the ship captains that there's a risk there. And the risk is real, to say the least. There were a couple of sailors just killed in the last few days trying to make the transit through there. So it's not safe 100%, but there are still a lot of ships now increasingly seeing that the risk is manageable enough and that the protection from the U.S. and other Gulf states is adequate to make the crossing. So that confidence is coming back. First, it was in the dark of night under U.S. protection, and increasingly in the daylight hours as well. I think we're up to 30 ships transiting on average. It's not anywhere near the 120 or so that were transiting before this conflict. But we've also got maxed out pipelines now that are mitigating some of the crude oil.
12: Also, did you see the story today in the Washington Post? The president retweeted on Truth Social, and it talked about how using overland trucks through Syria, something would have been possible before Assad was overthrown. And they are welcoming it. They say it's pretty safe. You can get oil through there. Can that provide another safety valve?
17: Not in the immediate future, but the energy market's not going to return to what it was in February 27th, the day before this conflict. The Strait of Hormuz also is not going to be another leverage for the Iranian regime or even any other power that control that, because

0: know what you mean about patience, and the president's definitely seen the patience pay off as we gradually take back the strait rather than quickly. Understood. And then, of course, Scott Bessent seems as competent as anybody in the administration, might be the second most valuable person in the Trump administration. But no one ever factored into this election if we slowly watched the Iranian regime overthrown by its people. We haven't thought about that scenario. And that scenario would really resonate with the American people.
1: Yeah, I think the odds are that President Trump's going to be vindicated by the time that people are voting in November. On the one part is the oil prices, the gas price at the pump. Every season, and again, if nothing else changed, the gas prices always go down as kids go back to school and demand for gas goes down. The other thing is there's quite a lot of petroleum on the market. A lot of the price swings is more speculation because it comes so quick and then it drops very quickly. But the fundamentals are there's enough energy on the market to meet the demand. But again, if nothing else changed, normal supply and demand, prices will go down. People will be confident we're in the right direction. The pressures will likely build, hard to predict. But I think as long as they stay the course, things like we've seen the last few days will probably have to happen again, more episodic attacks. As long as they keep it within bounds, I think the confidence of American people that we are in the right direction come November.
0: Are you worried about our stockpiles, all weaponry, it's strain on the force?
1: Well, I've been worried about that for 15 years, so nothing's going to change that in the next couple of years. With regards to having the weapons to wage a war against Iran, you adjust your tactics. You take different risks, not necessarily greater risk, but you do change the way you fight. And our military is doing that right now, I think, with the Iranians. But the issue with the Chinese, which I watch very closely, the types of weapons that deter the Chinese from deciding that today's the day to pick a fight with us, those are offensive weapons and the type of strike weapons that we're not using in large numbers. But also specifically, torpedoes on our submarines. These are the things that get the Chinese pause of picking a fight with the U.S., because any fight in the Pacific is going to be primarily a naval fight.
0: Understood. Brett Sadler, thanks so much. Truly appreciate it.
1: Thank you.
0: Enjoy the Labor Day holiday. Brian Kilmeade Show. When we come back, we'll take some of your calls. 1-866-408-7669. Don't move.
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7: Altamont Spring city officials are set to vote on next year's budget later tonight in a vote that could mark the end of the city's annual Red Hot and Boom 4th of July celebration and the city ran library as officials search for budget cuts. The FBI is investigating a data breach that may have exposed millions of U.S. driver's licenses. On Wednesday, the Bureau said that it was looking into a new report about a site on the dark web that is selling digital scans of millions of the licenses. And Orange County Public Schools announces district cuts after an $8.5 million budget shortfall after new year enrollment dips nearly 8,000 students below already reduced expectations.
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14: I am proud to announce New York City's first ever comprehensive AI policy for our public schools. City Hall's answer to those questions. It is the most comprehensive of its kind anywhere in the country. And it begins with a simple principle. Children need their teachers and human connection in order to learn and in order to grow.
0: Right. He goes on to say this, and that is AI, not until 8th grade. 6th to 8th grade, you should not have any AI. And they don't want to have AI teachers. Now, I had a little debate on Fox and Friends, and I had one woman just say, look, there's a lot of people who can't afford tutors. If you could hop online and get a tutor, whether it looks like a robot or not, or actually physical robot, why wouldn't you do it? You know, for what is it, $5 a month, as opposed to what a tutor costs, $100 a session or $200 a session. I hear that argument, but for the most part, you want to learn from a human being. And we're learning to put down the laptop, put down the iPad, put down the iPhone totally and learn and write it out with your hands. We're also learning too. For the best example I heard was you don't want to give a kid a calculator before they understand math. Once they understand math and are easy on it, and you want to get them to the next level, you could use that to expedite some fundamentals that you know that they have. Why would you have a kid that doesn't know how to read, write, do it, barely knows the alphabet using AI? Because it stops you from thinking. It's a higher level. I want it curing cancer. I don't want it doing my homework. Do you? Here's Sam Altman on that. Cut 44.
15: A thing that has changed hugely is how I feel about algorithmic feeds and iPads in small children's hands and stuff like that. And when I watch kids just a little bit older than mine, that you cannot take the iPad away from watching this sort of like short, you know, watching like whatever they're watching, that I feel very strongly about. So I don't know when I would let him talk to AI, but I'd rather be on the late end of what's reasonable there, not the early end.
0: All right. That's so you're not going to have any fight from the creators of AI. So this is one thing I probably agree with Mayor Bomdani on. But what I like to do is maybe speak to some professors. They're dealing with this in college. How do you know what anybody's doing if they're actually doing their own work? I know that they've gone back to classrooms, blue book exams, writing it out, because you could put a prompt, and I'm hardly the cutting edge of AI technology. You could put a prompt that says, make this sound human, and make it sound human as possible. Make this sound like me. You've seen here's my writing. Make this sound like me. And they can start doing your homework rapidly. And your degree's not going to be worth the paper it's printed on. You listen to the Brian Kilmeade Show.
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7: Hey, good morning, and thanks for joining us here at WDBO. I'm Greg Rhodes with our top story. And in an update to our breaking news this hour, we're following reports of a shooting at the Port Orange Police Station. That shooting reportedly happening at 8:30 this morning in the lobby of the station on South Clyde Morris Boulevard. Video obtained by our partners over at Channel 9 show officers converging around the entrance to the station with weapons drawn. Additional video also showed what appears to be a person of interest detained on the ground outside of the station. Officials saying that all officers and employees at the station are accounted for and safe. They also report no threat to the community. This is a developing story, and we will be sure to have more details as they come in for you right here on WDBO.
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16: I'm Channel 9 meteorologist Cassandra Crimi, continuing to track a stormy pattern for Central Florida. What that means for your Thursday coming up.
7: You're currently listening to WDBO, Orlando's severe weather station, as we continue our team coverage. Kissimmee's mayor taking to social media yesterday. She plans to fight the findings of a recent ethics investigation.
17: Mayor Jackie Espinosa spoke on Facebook Live after the Florida Commission on Ethics released its report into the city's COVID relief program. The investigation found Espinosa's family businesses received $50,000 in COVID relief money through a program she helped create, ruling it a conflict of interest.
18: The commission found probable cause to believe there was a violation of Florida Statute 112.313. I have 14 days of this order to request a public hearing.
17: She says that hearing will determine if she actually committed a violation. Jessica Battisti, WDBO News.
7: And another day of jury deliberations in the Lindsey Clancy murder trial. ABC News chief investigative correspondent Aaron Katursky is at the courthouse in Plymouth, Massachusetts.
19: A deadlocked jury will deliberate for a sixth day whether Lindsey Clancy can be held criminally responsible for killing her three children or whether postpartum psychosis made her lose her grip on reality. The judge instructing jurors to keep going.
20: It's your duty to decide the case if you can do it conscientiously.
19: The nine women and three men have weighed the evidence for about 30 hours and have been stuck for 2 days. If the impasse is unbreakable, the case would head toward a mistrial.
7: And remember, the WDBO Pays Your Bills of $1,000 is back with your next chance of winning happening at noon. Just download the WDBO app now so you don't miss your next chance to get paid just for listening to WDBO.
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16: I'm Channel 9 meteorologist Cassandra Crimi with a warm, dry start to the day. Warm and muggy this afternoon with a high of 90 in Orlando, and rain chances amplified still. A 70% chance for widely scattered showers and storms through the afternoon and into our evening hours. From Channel 9 Eyewitness News, I'm meteorologist Cassandra Crimi.
2: 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Triple Team Traffic.
3: Got a tap of the brakes on I-4 eastbound between 536 and 535, but after that, clear into downtown westbound, still up to speed. From the WDBO Traffic Center, I'm Ed Torrance.
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0: 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Orlando's news, weather, and traffic starts now.
1: Good afternoon. 12 o'clock here at WDBO. You know what that means? Now is your chance of winning $1,000 with WDBO Pays Your Bills. 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Our top story, Iran launching a new attack on Kuwait while the Trump administration is touting economic pressure on Iran. Here's ABC News Chief White House Correspondent Mary Bruce.
2: Top U.S. military leaders are warning resources are stretched thin as service members face lengthy deployments. On Wednesday, 5,000 U.S. sailors and Marines serving on the USS Lincoln stepping on dry land for the first time in more than 9 months. The once gleaming aircraft carrier docking in Thailand after 286 days at sea, covered in rust after a record-setting deployment to support the U.S. blockade of Iran.
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4: I'm Channel 9 Eyewitness News meteorologist David Heckard. Coming up, tracking rain and storm chances once again for the PM hours and whether the rain could impact the UCF home opener later this evening.
1: I'm Laurel Lee. 83 degrees, mostly cloudy, lightly raining across much of Orlando. Continuing our team coverage, a lengthy investigation into former athletic NFL insider Diana Rossini's relationship with New England Patriots head coach Mike Vrabel is over.
5: Results of the internal investigation were released today, finding Rossini violated newsroom standards but did not show bias toward Vrabel or his teams. More than 1,100 stories, videos, and podcast episodes were examined, but ESPN reports Rossini was not interviewed during the five-month probe. Isaac Abdel Messiah, WDBO News.
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4: Periods of rain and storms for today. Heavy rainfall will be a possibility with high temperatures in the upper 80s. Later on tonight, the rain and storms come to a close. Could impact the UCF home opener right at kickoff. Temperatures in the mid-70s. More rain and storms for your Friday out there. Temps in the low 90s. And the active weather pattern continues for the weekend. From Channel 9 Eyewitness News, I'm meteorologist David Heckard.
12: 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Triple Team Traffic.
13: Got a broken down vehicle, I-4 eastbound in the express lanes before Maitland Boulevard. They push that to the right shoulder. Multi-vehicle crash in Seminole County, 417 northbound on the ramp to I-4. And a crash 408 westbound at I-4. That's on the right shoulder. From the WDBO Traffic Center, I'm Paul Cross.
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14: Hello, my friends. How are you? It's Eric Erickson here across the United States. The phone number 877-973-7425. 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Come hang out with me October 10th at the Not Safe for Radio Show. It's going to be a great time. I was going to talk about something else at the beginning of the show, but I've had a change. This happens on occasion. Occasionally, I got to talk about stuff that happens. Now, I want to begin with the saying that we all know, anecdote is not data. What does that mean? Well, I run into this all the time where people say, well, I like that guy. Well, you may like that guy, but most people don't when you look at the data. What is the data? Well, the public opinion polling, the polling averages, the focus grouping, the conversations had with people in politics around the candidate or whatnot. You may like someone, but that doesn't mean it's so. Your anecdote is not data. For example, a great anecdote. I get held up in the line at Chick-fil-A all the time. All the time I get delayed at the Chick-fil-A drive-thru. And it's not like I'm ordering unique things. The data suggests the Chick-fil-A drive-thru is the best drive-thru in America. The most functional, you get through the fastest. Anecdotally, for me, it's not. And I don't know why. Sometimes it is, but very often it moves very slow. Even though the data shows that cars get through the Chick-fil-A line faster than other drive-thrus. My anecdote is not the data, but I'm still convinced I'm right. Anecdote is not data. I say all of that to say a short time ago, an hour ago, I had an anecdote. And the anecdote is not data, except that in this case, it corroborates the data. It shows what the data shows. It reflects the data. There is a hot dog place I eat at not often. Every once in a while, I eat it, and an hour later, I'm reminded that was a bad idea. But they have these chili. It's the second oldest hot dog stand in America. It's called New Way Wieners in Macon, Georgia. These bright red hot dogs, I think the color of the hot dog is patented. Whenever my father comes to visit, he wants to go get a slaw dog, which is one of their hot dogs covered in coleslaw. I like the dog without. If you're a longtime customer, you know the dog without means the chili dog without the raw onions on top. So you get the chili dog without the raw onions. You get the steam bun. You get the great deep but edible hot dog. It's a delicious combo. You can get the mega burger. My wife likes the grilled cheese sandwich. All my kids and my wife, they love the grilled cheese sandwich. It is the second oldest hot dog stand in America after Coney Island. The original restaurant sadly burned down a couple of years ago, and it was just too devastating to fire. They had to tear the place down. kitchen fire that got out of control, but they're still around. It's still the same food. When I was a political consultant in Middle Georgia, candidates would sometimes have fundraisers, and they'd invite the old Macon, the old white people money, and the country club money. And they would have New Way hot dogs, and it would be a New Way with Candidate X. Great branding. Still a great idea. New Way with whoever. You invite New Way hot dogs, and all the old school people from Macon, they love it. Second oldest hot dog stand in America. So I'm in the New Way. And a man says, aren't you Eric Erickson? Which is usually the uh-oh. But I said yes. He says he listens to me on the radio, on the local station here in town, WMAC, 940 AM, where I got my accidental start in radio years ago. In fact, the building is right across from the building in which I am sitting right now, just on the other side of the building so I can't see it out the window. Run by Cumulus. It used to be years ago, 100 years ago, WMAZ. It was then to watch Mercer attain zenith. It was the radio station, my alma mater. It then became a TV station and a radio station, and the radio station changed its call letters at some point from WMAZ, which is the TV station here in town, to WMAC. Watch Macon. Avoid crime, I guess. Sorry. In-house joke here for those of us in Middle Georgia. Nonetheless, I'm in the New Way with this guy. What a distraction. Have I ever mentioned I got ADD? I'm pretty sure undiagnosed. Nonetheless, so I'm in the New Way. The man has recognized me. He listens on the local radio station. He identifies himself as a small business owner, and he drives a truck. And diesel is over $6 a gallon. He is not happy. Healthcare costs for small businessmen are up and getting higher. The cost of living is higher. The cost of diesel is higher. And his cost of diesel for his small business is going to get passed on to everyone who does business with him. And he wasn't angry. He was frustrated. Disappointed. Disappointed might be the best word. Three-time Trump voter. Said he's just made it worse. Just made it worse. Talking about the president. Voted for him to make it better, and he's just made it worse. Now, you have to understand something here. The implication in the statement, it's not an attack on the president. It's an acknowledgement that he came into a situation that wasn't good. Donald Trump's not getting blamed for the bad economic situation. He is getting blamed for not making it better. He's made it worse. Anecdote is not data. This conversation with this man is not data. It's just an anecdote. I have had several anecdotes just like it. But they conform to the data, where there are a lot of people who are frustrated. They're

0: giving you the truth, not the talking points. 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
1: This hour brought to you by Van Allen Golf. I was actually in their building yesterday. Boy, have I seen some of the cool stuff they've got coming. They got great putters right now. 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And I've seen the new blue ones with the bronze hole. 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Friends, this may be the most important story of the day. I just need you to know that Hee-Haw is dead. Not the TV show. The donkey. Cedartown, Georgia. Hee-Haw, a beloved donkey and fixture at Ellsbury Farm in Cedartown, Georgia, was shot and killed by the police on Sunday morning. They were searching for a missing child. Hannah Israel, who bottle-raised Hee-Haw as if he was her own from the time he was just an hour old, says the silence is heartbreaking. He was my child. I bottle-raised him from 1 hour old, and I was up at all hours of the night. Hee-Haw had no problem making himself heard. He would normally be standing right over there talking while I'm talking because he thought he could talk like a person could talk, and apparently he considered everyone a friend. Every time he saw somebody, he would run up and bray and then do a really goofy sound because he loved people and he thought he was a person. He slept in my bed for the first 3 months of his life, and the friendly personality has been gunned down by the Cedartown Police Department. One of the officers shot and killed Hee-Haw while searching for a missing child. The child was later found safe near the pasture where the donkey was killed. That search took them to the incident location where this unfortunate and heartbreaking event occurred, said Police Chief Jamie Newsom, who declined further details. The officer has been suspended pending investigation. Justice for Hee-Haw. Donkey lives matter too. 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
2: 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Orlando's news, weather, and traffic starts now.
4: Good afternoon. 1 o'clock here at WDBO. Our top story, Iran carrying out strikes against U.S. forces and allies in the Gulf. Fox's Trey Yingst reports from Tel Aviv.
5: Overnight, Iran launched yet another attack in the Gulf, targeting Kuwait with missiles and drones. Sirens sounded there, sending people into shelters and prompting the Kuwaiti Foreign Ministry to call the attack a flagrant violation of the country's sovereignty. The event came after President Trump indicated on Wednesday the United States is prepared to strike Iran again when needed. Reports indicate the United States is ramping up efforts to export oil through the Strait of Hormuz, getting 18 million barrels out of the Persian Gulf while escorting 40 commercial vessels on Tuesday. While the critical waterway remains a source of regional tension, officials believe the recent U.S. strikes further degraded Iran's ability to threaten the strait.
4: The war continues to drive up global energy prices. AAA says the average gas price in the U.S. is now $4.14 a gallon.
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7: I'm Channel 9 Eyewitness News meteorologist David Heckard. Coming up, tracking rain and storm chances once again for the PM hours and whether the rain could impact the UCF home opener later this evening.
4: I'm Laurel Lee, 84 degrees, cloudy across Orlando now. Continuing our team coverage, Iran says five civilians are dead after it claims the U.S. bombed a wedding party in a town near the Strait of Hormuz.
8: Iranian television broadcasting images of what it says are parts of the American missile responsible, claims NBC News cannot verify, and of what Iranian media says are hospitalized wounded, including children. A U.S. official said that the military had been conducting strikes in the vicinity.
4: NBC's Keir Simmons reports the officials also said that CENTCOM is investigating the claims. Meanwhile, Iran's Revolutionary Guard says it responded with airstrikes on U.S. military bases in Kuwait, Jordan, Iraq, and Bahrain. Kuwait confirms that its air defenses have been responding to Iranian military attacks, while Jordan says its air defenses have intercepted 13 ballistic missiles, presumably from Iran. Today in history, the United States celebrated the first federal Labor Day holiday.
9: The first Labor Day celebration was held in 1882 when 10,000 workers marched in a parade in New York City to celebrate the achievements of the American working class. 12 years later, President Grover Cleveland signed the national holiday into law in June 1894. Jessica Battisti, WDBO News.
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7: Periods of rain and storms for today. Heavy rainfall will be a possibility with high temperatures in the upper 80s. Later on tonight, the rain and storms come to a close. Could impact the UCF home opener right at kickoff. Temperatures in the mid-70s. More rain and storms for your Friday out there. Temps in the low 90s. And the active weather pattern continues for the weekend. From Channel 9 Eyewitness News, I'm meteorologist David Heckard.
2: 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Triple Team Traffic.
6: A crash has closed all northbound lanes of Orange Blossom Trail at Consulate Drive. You got a wreck on Kirkman Road northbound at Arnold Palmer Drive, a crash Alafaya Trail at Centaurus Boulevard, and a wreck on John Young Parkway southbound before Sand Lake Road. From the WDBO Traffic Center, I'm Paul Cross.
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0: the threats, and he leaves. And essentially, from what I'm told, made clear that he was leaving because he couldn't fix the situation and didn't think it was worth staying to be a paperweight. That should be a concern, and it is a concern for members of the House and the Senate, who, when they come back into session next in the next few weeks, probably in October, they're going to come in very briefly. They're going to start asking very tough questions of the Secretary of Defense. There's growing concern among Republicans in the House and the Senate that Hegseth is too far out over his skis and it's not salvageable, but the president is loyal to a fault and will defend Hegseth as more and more warning signs come. The situation in Iran is probably going to heat up rapidly here in the next few weeks because the Iranians, with the economic stranglehold, need to do something to try to break out of it. And the only thing they can do is military action. And that may finally give the president the incentive he needs to go finish them off.
1: Those who love him, listen to find out what he's going to say next. Those who disagree with him, also listen to see what he's going to say next. It's the Eric Erickson Show. Now, the three big things you need to know, powered by Mark Spain Real Estate.
2: Feminist icon Gloria Steinem has passed away. A post on her official Instagram page said this morning that Steinem passed away peacefully in her home in New York City. The post said she died on Wednesday at the age of 92. Tropical Storm Marie is now a Category 1 hurricane. The National Hurricane Center says Marie continues to move northwestward with winds of about 80 miles an hour. The government will avoid a shutdown for now after President Trump signed a stopgap funding bill. The measure, which funds federal agencies through the midterms and into early December, cleared the Senate 90-6 and the House 370-48. The new timeline sets up another year-end fight.
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0: not tell you what you want to hear, but he tells you what you need to hear. 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
1: Greetings. Welcome. 877-973-7425. Tom on the phones. Be patient, please. I want to get to your phone call, but we got some breaking news. I can't get to you to the top of the next hour, but yeah, let's talk about Hegseth. There is breaking news right now. Maria Bartiromo is out at Fox Business. She's been there for 12 years. It is lighting the internet on fire with speculation that she might be the new White House press secretary. I know nothing about that. My buddy Mark Halperin this morning was saying that he actually suspects that we're not going to see a White House press secretary before the election. I don't know. What I know, however, is that Maria Bartiromo has been a fixture at Fox, and apparently no one saw this coming at all. It's just a complete shock, even inside Fox. People are stunned that she is out. The network, in a statement, thanked Maria Bartiromo for her contribution. Mornings with Maria will become Mornings with Fox Business using rotating anchors. Wall Street transitions to Cheryl Casson and others, and Jason Chaffetz fills in Sunday Morning Futures this weekend. Bartiromo, who joined Fox Business in late 2013 after two decades at CNBC, strong reputation in business journalism. There was no explanation for her departure. Will she be the press secretary? We don't know. Perfectly Snug wants to give you a perfectly snug night's sleep. 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
4: Good afternoon. 2 o'clock here at WDBO. We know what that means. It's 2 o'clock. It's time for WDBO Pays Your Bills. 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Stock. Right now for your chance at winning a grand. Our top story, sailors and Marines serving on the USS Lincoln stepping on dry land for the first time in more than 9 months. The aircraft carrier docking in Thailand after 286 days at sea in support of the U.S. blockade of Iran. Amid reports of plummeting morale on the vessel, President Trump had brushed off concerns about the lengthy deployment, saying the deployment had gone on, quote, not nearly long enough. Here's ABC News Chief White House Correspondent Mary Bruce.
5: In Thailand, the Lincoln's commanding officer, Captain Dan Keeler, asked about that. What have you made of some of the comments from, like, the president saying that the deployment wasn't nearly long enough?
6: 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That's what I think about that.
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9: I'm Channel 9 Eyewitness News meteorologist David Heckard. Coming up, tracking rain and storm chances once again for the PM hours, and whether the rain could impact the UCF home opener later this evening.
4: I'm Laurel Lee, 84 degrees and cloudy right now in Orlando. Continuing our team coverage, the Florida Department of Health in Brevard County has issued an alert after West Nile virus was recently detected.
10: Officials say chickens have tested positive for the virus during surveillance and prevention efforts with Brevard County Mosquito Control. Health officials did not say where in Brevard County the virus was detected. Authorities are conducting enhanced mosquito monitoring, targeted treatments, and overnight spraying to reduce the risk of disease transmission. Isaac Abdel Messiah, WDBO News.
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9: Periods of rain and storms for today. Heavy rainfall will be a possibility with high temperatures in the upper 80s. Later on tonight, the rain and storms come to a close. Could impact the UCF home opener right at kickoff. Temperatures in the mid-70s. More rain and storms for your Friday out there. Temps in the low 90s. And the active weather pattern continues for the weekend. From Channel 9 Eyewitness News, I'm meteorologist David Heckard.
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11: We got some patches of rain, and that means patches of slowdowns. Just be careful if you are in one of those rain patches. We do have some slowdowns, I-4 eastbound between 429 and 192. Also on the westbound side as you make your way past 535. From the WDBO Traffic Center, I'm Paul Cross.
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0: Bella Jeffrey is dead at the age of 33. The news was announced by her longtime talent reps on social media. Jeffrey, best known for playing Bree in Disney's Zombies franchise, and was featured in the HBO comedy Curb Your Enthusiasm. The National Guard scaling back its presence in D.C. following major events celebrating America's 250th anniversary. Nearly 5,000 troops were stationed in the Capitol at its peak in July, compared with fewer than 3,700 as of Monday. The Trump coins already sold out. The U.S. Mint released $1 gold-colored coins on Wednesday featuring President Trump's likeness. The currency became available for purchase at noon and sold out within hours.
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4: 37425.
16: Howdy. Welcome. Eric Erickson here. 877-973-7425. If you want to be on the show, Douglas from Orlando, Florida. Welcome to the show. How are you?
17: Oh, I'm fine. I was listening to your show about the rust on the aircraft carrier.
16: Yeah.
17: I just wanted to comment that, you know, that's for anyone that's been exposed to naval ships, it's very common to see rusty ships. And even the SpaceX has a Starship that's being tested right now, and that's made of stainless steel. And it gets exposed to the air at Boca Chica, Texas, to the salt air, and it gets rusty. I see it all the time, and these are new vehicles, brand new vehicles.
16: Right.
17: So I'm not surprised that these ships, you know, the
16: right.
17: parts of sea get rusty.
16: Exactly. I mean, this is going to happen to any ship at sea for a period of time, and it doesn't matter the length of time, particularly for a naval vessel. Yeah, that you're going to get the corrosive effects of salt water. Everybody knows salt is corrosive on metal. And it's going to happen. The fact that the left is trying to show these pictures of the USS Abraham Lincoln and tell people that this is mismanagement of the Navy. No, it's actually using the fleet. The only way to avoid this happening is to not use the fleet, which is actually what the left wants. The left doesn't want the fleet used at all. It's silliness masquerading as seriousness from these people. And it's irksome to me. By the way, you know what else is irksome? You know what is irksome? White people. White people, why do you do this? And not just any white people. Progressive white people. This is from, I believe it's from, Michigan. Listen to the white guy starting a meeting in Michigan.
18: If you have an agenda on your table, you can take a look at that to see what is coming up. The next thing I will do is I will read the land acknowledgement. So Houghton is located within Ojibwa, Chippewa homelands and ceded territory established by the Treaty of 1842, the territory of Native American nations Ngakyawe Onaning, Kiwanabe, Gete Gitganing, Blackfeet Desert, Mashki Zibing, Bad River, Odawa Zaga Iganing, Lac Cotoral, Waswaganing, Lac de Flambeau, Bisquabikong, Red Cliff, Wizawagami Zibing, St. Croix, and Zaka Aganing, Soka Agon, Bull Lake.
19: Well done.
18: Thank you.
16: White people are the worst. Land acknowledgement, really, the land is ours. The land is ours. This is, you know what the equivalent of that land acknowledgement is? I believe in God, the Father Almighty, maker of heaven and earth, and in his son, Jesus Christ, who was born of a virgin, suffered under Pontius Pilate, was crucified, died, was buried, descended into hell, and on the third day rose again. It is, the land acknowledgements are a religious statement by nut jobs. 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
1: 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Orlando's news, weather, and traffic starts now.
0: Good afternoon, 2:30 here at WDBO. Our top story, sailors and Marines on board the USS Abraham Lincoln are now off ship in Thailand. NBC's Courtney Kubi reports from Thailand where she says the Lincoln looks a bit worse for the wear.
21: You can see rust, you can see dirt. But we had a chance to speak with the ship's commanding officer and he said, look, they simply didn't have a chance to go in for a port call and get some of the basic maintenance. He said he's pretty excited about being here in Thailand and about potential other port visits going forward where they may have a chance to address some of those concerns.
0: Before crewmen disembarked, a commanding officer could be heard saying over a loudspeaker, "Please be on your best behavior." A U.S. military official said each service member will get 3 Liberty days and 1 day of duty aboard the ship. Officials in Pattaya, Thailand, say the visit is expected to inject about $3 million into the local economy.
1: This is
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19: I'm Channel 9 Eyewitness News meteorologist David Heckard. Coming up, tracking rain and storm chances once again for the PM hours, and whether the rain could impact the UCF home opener later this evening.
0: I'm Laurel Lee, 83 degrees and cloudy right now in Orlando. Continuing our team coverage, Hurricane Marie is now a Category 1 storm. Mark Mayfield reports.
22: It's building off the Baja coast with maximum sustained winds of about 80 miles per hour. It could reach Category 2 status later today. Sustained winds are expected to reach about 105 miles per hour before it weakens back to a tropical storm. If it moves northwest, it'll bring significant impacts to Southern California this weekend. That could mean heavy rain, strong winds, large waves, rip currents, and coastal flooding. However, most prediction models show Marie staying over the Pacific. The National Weather Service does not expect the storm to make landfall in Southern California, but its path remains uncertain. I'm Mark Mayfield.
0: A woman was shot by police after shooting inside the lobby of Port Orange Police Department this morning.
23: The shooting happened around 8:30 a.m. at the Port Orange Police Department on South Clyde Morris Boulevard. 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The woman stayed inside the lobby for a short while before exiting the building. Once outside, she was confronted by several officers and was shot. The woman was taken to the hospital, and we do not know the extent of her injuries and medical condition at this time. Isaac Abdel Messiah, WDBO News.
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28: Periods of rain and storms for today. Heavy rainfall will be a possibility with high temperatures in the upper 80s. Later on tonight, the rain and storms come to a close. Could impact the UCF home opener right at kickoff. Temperatures in the mid-70s. More rain and storms for your Friday out there. Temps in the low 90s. And the active weather pattern continues for the weekend. From Channel 9 Eyewitness News, I'm meteorologist David Heckard.
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29: Earlier crash blocking some lanes. I-4 eastbound before World Drive. Now on the left shoulder. Broken down vehicle. I-4 westbound after Darrell Carter Parkway. That's on the shoulder as well. A crash Maitland Boulevard eastbound before OBT. A crash Dean Road southbound at Colonial. That has a right lane blocked. A wreck on OBT northbound before the Turnpike. And a crash on Alafaya Trail at Centaurus Boulevard. From the WDBO Traffic Center, I'm Paul Cross.
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16: that is happening right now. So there's an interesting juxtaposition happening in Washington, D.C. right now. The vice president is giving the White House briefing since there is no White House press secretary with the departure of Carolyn Leavitt. While the vice president is briefing the press, Marco Rubio has posted that he's designating a grandson of Raul Castro, Fidel Ernesto Castro Calle, Banco Exterior de Cuba, and four entities that are working as part of the corrupt Castro financial and intelligence network. Let me just read you this from Marco Rubio himself. It just hit the wires a few minutes ago. Cuba's communist regime elites preside over a failed state where ordinary Cubans go hungry while the Castro family and other insiders enrich themselves through sanctions evasions and other illicit schemes and seek to export subversive Marxist ideology to the United States and other states in the Western Hemisphere. Today, I've designated a grandson of Raul Castro, Fidel Ernesto Castro Calle, Banco Exterior de Cuba, and four entities that are part of the corrupt Castro financial and intelligence network. President Trump and I are unwavering in our commitment that Cuba be free. He's essentially putting them on a list as those who cannot be supported, funded, or otherwise cooperated with. They're sanctioned by the United States now. Cuba has, in fact, been pouring resources into the United States for a while. We know this. The Cubans have spies in the United States. Not only do they have spies in the United States, the Cubans also have been funding groups in the United States to destabilize the United States, to cause division within the United States. The Chinese, the Russians do it as well. And it is all kind of an organized enterprise. And I want you to note something. And I want you to pay serious attention to this. For my social media team, you may want to take this and cut it up at this point for social media. Tom Holman is in charge of deportations. Tom Holman went on television to talk about the deportations. This is what Tom Holman said on Newsmax. All right, no, this was, I believe this was Fox.
2: Well, look, it was a really very well-planned strategic operation, right? A very targeted operation. So the way we did it, you know, moving in and out every 2 days, going to different parts of the state, we didn't get the open border advocates time to gather up and interfere and spit on officers and, you know, get their YouTube moments that they, you know, send out in the media and misidentify ICE officers and what they're doing. And so it was a good operation. And like I say, well-targeted operation. It's actually closer to 2,200 aliens arrested in 30 days. So for those who say targeted enforcement operations don't work, this is an example it does, because in June of this year, ICE broke an historic record, and they arrested more illegal aliens in the month of June than any time in the history of the agency. July, they broke June's number. And yesterday I saw the numbers. August, a brand new historic number of aliens ICE is arresting. They're breaking records every month.
16: Tom Holman is in charge of deportations. In June of this year, ICE arrested more illegal aliens than in any other month in American history. And in July, ICE broke June's record. And in August, ICE broke July's record. Three record-breaking months of deportation arrests of illegal aliens by ICE. Concurrent to this, the Cuban regime has been isolated and embargoed and shut down. Its bank assets in the United States are frozen. The island is surrounded by the American Navy. What happened to all the ICE protests? There's correlation and there's causation. Not everything that happened concurrently, one causes the other. Some just happen at the same time. But we know beyond a shadow of a doubt that the Cuban regime has been funding left-wing groups in the United States. It has been documented and covered ad nauseum. Is it a coincidence that as the Cuban regime has been frozen out of its bank accounts in the United States, the ICE protests have disappeared at a time that ICE is arresting more people than at any time in American history. Is it a coincidence? I don't know. But it sure is interesting to me that Marco Rubio has frozen Cuba's assets in this country, assets that were hidden under shadow accounts that we discovered and froze. And all those supposedly organic ICE protests around the country, they've disappeared at a time that ICE is deporting more people than at any time in American history. Isn't that curious? Isn't that curious? This is more from Tom Homan in the Fox News interview.
3: Look, I'm an equal opportunity deporter. I don't care where you're from. I don't care what country you're from. If you got an order of removal issued by an immigration judge, you're going to go home.
16: You're going to go home. This is one more from him on the birth tourism issue.
3: President Trump's right. We know of about 25,000 to 30,000 a year that are occurring. And it's a misuse of the visa process. Getting a visa is a privilege from this country. And when you lie and commit fraud saying you come in here for work, but you actually come in here to give birth, I mean, that's a violation of the law. But what's most important, what concerns me the most, is a national security issue. Mm-hmm. Because two of the biggest abusers of this process is Russia and China. So you're going to have hundreds of thousands of U.S. citizens living in Russia and China can come back here and vote, can run for political office, and can get a government job. So it's a huge, huge national security issue.
16: It is a huge national security issue. Birth tourism is something that we in the United States really do need to crack down on, and there should be bipartisan support for it, but we live in profoundly stupid times. And because we live in profoundly stupid times, we have to deal with the Democratic Socialists in Congress who, for one reason or another, think that this sort of birth tourism, we should allow it, and it's racist to be opposed to it. Here is Ayanna Pressley, the progressive member of the U.S. House of Representatives. Just listen to this.
4: Claims that white people are being deliberately replaced by immigrants and people of color. It is a far-right, white supremacist ideology that far too many Republicans believe is real. In fact, in 2017 in Charlottesville, at the Unite the Right rally, when people were brandishing those tiki torches, that's what they were saying. You will not replace us. So it often relies on invasion rhetoric to advance that narrative by portraying black and brown families as an invading force rather than as human beings and people that are entitled to dignity. A parent crossing a border becomes the enemy. A pregnant woman becomes a threat. A child born in the United States becomes proof of a takeover. The consequences of this rhetoric have been deadly. In 2018, a gunman who embraced anti-Semitic replacement rhetoric murdered 11 worshipers at the Tree of Life Synagogue in Pittsburgh. In 2019, the El Paso shooter killed 23 people and described his attack as a response to a supposed Hispanic invasion of Texas. In 2022, in Buffalo, New York, a shooter motivated by replacement ideology killed 10 black Americans while they shopped for groceries. Republicans have the choice. You could focus on healing and uniting our communities, but you are hell-bent on division and hate. As my colleague made clear, we all understand that birth tourism is illegal, it is wrong, and it is rare. That is not really what today's hearing is about. What this is about is a strategy to codify the great replacement theory in law, to further codify white supremacy, and to weaponize the entire federal government in pursuance of it. And that is the fact of the matter. And I refuse to let that happen.
16: Lady, it is a documented fact that China and Russia are engaged in birth tourism, sending people to the United States, taking advantage of the quirks of our Constitution so that their citizens can give birth to the United States and have children, or they're hiring surrogates to give joint citizenship. It has nothing to do with white supremacy. It's a reality. And the idea you can't distinguish between the rhetoric of some and the reality of others is generally bizarre to me. Charlie says he's dumber for having listened to that lady. I apologize. The rest of you, if your brain cells collapse because of it, she genuinely believes that concerns about birth tourism, something other Democrats have also raised a red flag about, that somehow it's racist to be concerned with birth tourism, that it's akin to the Tiki Torch Whites in Charlottesville, Virginia. It's actually a serious issue that Tom Homan is raising. The Chinese and the Russians are sending women to our country to give birth in our country, particularly in the Northern Marianas Islands in Guam, where it's a big deal. They have been paying women in this country to serve as surrogates to give birth to Chinese nationals in the United States. It's a national security issue. At the same time, the Cubans have had their accounts in this country that they thought they had hidden. Notice the Chinese or the Cuban communists were using American bank accounts to funnel money to themselves. The Cuban communists were hiding shell companies in the United States. We've shut those down. And curiously, all the protests about the ICE deportations have disappeared. Is that not a coincidence? But you got Democrats carrying the water of the communists in Washington, D.C., insisting that concerns about birth tourism are just pure racism, when it's actually a documented strategy by the Chinese. They genuinely wish to take the Manchurian candidate seriously. They want to have a child born in the United States who becomes automatically an American citizen, who is repatriated back to China and raised to be a Chinese communist, only to come back to the United States, claim their citizenship, right, and launch a political career as a charismatic, dynamic, democratic socialist of America, I'm sure, and take over for China. I don't know that it'll be successful, but they clearly wish to try. This isn't a fever dream. This is actually happening before our eyes. Tom Homan is absolutely right to call it out. It should be a very big red flag. The problem, of course, is that the wokes, the Democrats, they've just kind of lost their mind and they've gone so far left, they're alienating people. Of course, if a commie comes back to this country, I expect them to lie through their teeth about what they believe and do better than the ones here. So there's this comment last night on CNN. I forget who this liberal panelist is, but I want you to listen to this. This is the secularists, these atheists who just, they don't understand things that are offensive to people. Just listen to this.
5: That is my advice, is get out there, go on offense, say who you are, but also be very clear about who James Tallarico is. So, I mean, do you think it's okay that he said that white men are the biggest domestic terrorist threat to this country?
7: Is he campaigning on that? Or was this some comment from like 2019 that was kind of cringe that we've all made?
5: Oh, so people aren't held accountable for their past comments?
7: Ken Paxton, in very recent history.
5: Are you the biggest domestic terrorist?
7: Of course, I don't agree with that, but James Tallarico isn't running on that. When James Tallarico and Ken Paxton are facing off, they're talking about the economy while Ken Paxton is cheating on his wife. James Tallarico is talking about money and politics while Ken Paxton is taking money out of the hands of his voters. Like, you realize his own staff.
5: Is God non-binary?
7: Who cares? This is just such
16: what am I? Who cares if God is non-binary? I'm telling you, Hispanic voters and black voters in Texas, they care that Tallarico guy believes that God is non-binary. Those are the things that Paxton can do to win. Paxton is having all sorts of problems. People are mad at me for telling you the truth about his problems. I say repeatedly, I still think he can win the race, but he's really got to make it not about Tallarico being weird and creepy, weak, effeminate, gay, whatever that he wants to say. He's got to make it about the things that Tallarico has actually said, that God is non-binary. You will alienate black and Hispanic voters, that the white guy who lives in New York City doesn't care about God being non-binary. Of course he doesn't care, but the people in Texas do. These people have gone crazy. And also the people in Texas, they care about illegal immigration. The people in the border states care about it. The Democrats not only don't care about it, they want the border open back up. They're furious with Tom Homan for setting records of deportation arrests. But curiously, since we've frozen all the Cuban assets, they haven't been protesting as much as they used to. I don't know that there's a tie in there, but I wouldn't be surprised if there were. Incogni wants to keep you private online. They really want to help you with your privacy. Y'all, they have sent me some bizarre stories to highlight, and I got to because some of them genuinely just blow my mind. This is one of them. Batavia, Illinois, 2:40 in the morning, a woman sees a flashlight and a shadow outside her window. Police say the man in her backyard was a registered sex offender. A military court had convicted him in 2024. He'd taken a sailor's key card, let himself into her bedroom, and watched her sleep. Now, he had never met the woman in Batavia, Illinois. He saw her on social media, researched her, and he found her home address. He researched her. 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
0: 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The Carolina Hurricanes, Anaheim Ducks, Columbus Blue Jackets, Dallas Stars, Minnesota Wild, and St. Louis Blues will offer packages to fans through the streaming giant. Prime Video already distributes the Seattle Kraken's local games. Tim Curry's death certificate shows he died of coronary artery disease. The Rocky Horror star died August 25th at his home at the age of 80. Chevron planning to invest another $7 billion in Venezuela and double its oil production there over the next 5 years. The company says it expects to reach about 600,000 barrels a day.
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6: Welcome back. I want to play you this clip from the president. He had the 35 Republicans at the White House last night he intends to campaign for and several others. He says he's going to barnstorm the country over the next month or two to try to rally the vote for Republicans. And this is something he said about Alexandria Ocasio-Cortez.
7: Never their first thought, that's where they're going. Because I've seen them. They come out with all this terrible stuff. Like I'm watching AOC. She's saying, I was only kidding about... I was only kidding about the things I used to say. I see others say the same thing because they're not electable with those. But they'll go back to those things. So they'll go back to defund the police.
6: She's just pretending. And this is the thing I think Republicans can really make a case on and a claim on for 2026 is that the Democrats are now trying to walk away from all of their positions, but they can't really walk away from those positions. They still believe those positions. They're just lying about it right now. And I think there's a case to be made to the American public that the Democrats are as woke as ever, and they're just ashamed now to admit it. They can't admit it because they're afraid the voters will reject them. But if they get in power, the woke is coming back. Do you want the woke to come back? Woke 2.0 is worse. Stalin was worse than Lenin. Lenin was woke 1.0. Stalin was 2.0. Woke 2.0 is going to be far worse than woke 1.0. 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
13: Good afternoon, 3 o'clock here at WDBO. Our top story, sailors and Marines on board the USS Abraham Lincoln are now off ship in Thailand. NBC's Courtney Kubi reports members of the Lincoln's crew finally getting that break.
14: About three quarters of the 5,000 men and women on the ship made their way here to Pattaya, Thailand for some leave. This is the first time they have had any break in more than 9 months of deployment. They left San Diego in November of 2025.
13: Before crew members disembarked, a commanding officer could be heard saying over a loudspeaker, "Please be on your best behavior." A U.S. military official said each service member will get 3 liberty days and 1 day of duty aboard the ship. Officials in Pattaya, Thailand, say the visit is expected to inject about $3 million into the local economy.
8: This is
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16: I'm Channel 9 Eyewitness News meteorologist David Heckard. Coming up, tracking rain and storm chances once again for the PM hours and whether the rain could impact the UCF home opener later this evening.
13: I'm Laurel Lee, 83 degrees and cloudy right now in Orlando. Continuing our team coverage, a GOP lawmaker is calling on President Trump to fire Secretary of War Pete Hegseth. NBC's Keir Simmons has details.
17: Republican Senator Tom Tillis urging President Trump to fire Hegseth, accusing him of creating a leadership void at the top of our military ranks, adding, "I have never witnessed more inept management of the brave men and women who serve our country."
13: The North Carolina senator stepped up his criticism of Hegseth after Army Secretary Dan Driscoll announced his resignation amid reports of friction between Driscoll and Hegseth. He accuses Hegseth of creating a leadership void at the top of the military ranks by pushing several generals from their job. Billionaire Leon Black failed to show up before the House Oversight Committee regarding the Epstein files. Black, who works in private equity, was friends with Epstein and is accused of bankrolling the convicted sex offender after he was sentenced to prison in 2008. Black has denied all wrongdoing and has filed suit against the Oversight Committee. Committee Chair James Comer says the snub was unexpected.
18: I would hold him in contempt right now. This is the first time of all the people we brought in, of all the powerful billionaires and political people we brought in for interviews and depositions, this is the first time anyone's filed suit.
13: WDBO Pay Your Bills is back. Your next chance to win coming up at 5 p.m. Download our app now so you're ready to win $1,000 five times a day. 302 here at WDBO.
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16: Periods of rain and storms for today. Heavy rainfall will be a possibility with high temperatures in the upper 80s. Later on tonight, the rain and storms come to a close. Could impact the UCF home opener right at kickoff. Temperatures in the mid-70s. More rain and storms for your Friday out there. Temps in the low 90s. And the active weather pattern continues for the weekend. From Channel 9 Eyewitness News, I'm meteorologist David Heckard.
8: 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Triple Team Traffic.
24: Seeing some slowing through downtown, I-4 westbound and I-4 eastbound. A crash 417 northbound at Dowden Road. They've pushed that to the shoulder. A wreck Maitland Boulevard eastbound at Hiawassee Road, and a crash Maitland Boulevard eastbound before OBT. Also look out for some debris on Robinson Street at Magnolia. From the WDBO Traffic Center, I'm Paul Cross.
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26: 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And so is the countdown. T-minus 61 days until election.

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8: 800-941-SEAN. We are monitoring what's going on in Massachusetts. Let's go to live, Linda, if we can. What's happening in the courtroom?
9: It's in the matter of Commonwealth versus Lindsay Clancy. All other parties are present.
10: All right. Thank you, Madam Clerk. Good afternoon, everyone. I just wanted to go over a couple of things this afternoon. First off, I want to remind you that you are required to follow my instructions on the law as I gave them to you. All right. I also want to, at this point, go over the instruction that I gave you about reasonable doubt. All right. And so reasonable doubt. The burden is on the Commonwealth to prove beyond a reasonable doubt that the defendant is guilty of the charges made against her. What is proof beyond a reasonable doubt? Well, the term is often used and probably pretty well understood, though it's not easily defined. Proof beyond a reasonable doubt does not mean proof beyond all possible doubt. For everything in the lives of human beings is open to some possible or imaginary doubt. A charge is proved beyond a reasonable doubt if, after you've compared and considered all of the evidence, you have in your minds an abiding conviction to a moral certainty that the charge is true. When we refer to moral certainty, we mean the highest degree of certainty possible in matters relating to human affairs, based solely on the evidence that has been put before you in this case. I've told you that every person is presumed to be innocent until they are proved guilty, and that the burden of proof is on the prosecutor. If you evaluate all the evidence and you still have a reasonable doubt remaining, the defendant is entitled to the benefit of that doubt and must be acquitted. It's not enough for the Commonwealth to establish a probability, even a strong probability, that the defendant is more likely to be guilty than not guilty. That is not enough. Instead, the evidence must convince you of the defendant's guilt to a reasonable and moral certainty, a certainty that convinces your understanding and satisfies your reason and judgment as jurors who are sworn to act conscientiously on the evidence. This is what we mean by proof beyond a reasonable doubt. All right. And with that, I'm going to ask you to resume your deliberations.
8: Wow. There you go. So the judge takes the time to remind the jury of what exactly reasonable doubt is. It's not absolute and without any doubt doubt, but it is within reason of humanity, of you know, because human beings cannot be 100% anything. But it's not certainly a preponderance of evidence. It's not just sort of a civil thing. You have to be absolutely reasonably without doubt. And it sounds like he says that for a specific reason. He doesn't tell us why he's saying it, but there's something that he found out either from Reddington or from Clancy or from a juror as he was polling them one by one. There's something that he found out because it sounds to me like they're hanging on the on what reasonable doubt means. We're going to monitor that constantly. We're going to bring it to you here on the Sean Hannity Show as we get more. Keep it here.
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11: Good afternoon, 3:30 here at WDBO. Our top story, sailors and Marines on board the USS Abraham Lincoln now off ship in Thailand. NBC's Courtney Kubi reports the Lincoln's crew have had a tough deployment.
12: They spent about 7 months conducting combat operations against Iran, flying combat flights into Iran, enforcing the Strait of Hormuz naval blockade, and even shooting down Iranian projectiles up until the last minute when they were there in the Middle East.
11: Before crew members disembarked, a commanding officer could be heard saying over the loudspeaker, "Please be on your best behavior." A U.S. military official said each service member will get 3 Liberty Days and 1 day of duty aboard the ship. Officials in Pattaya, Thailand, say the visit is expected to inject about $3 million into the local economy.
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14: I'm Channel 9 Eyewitness News meteorologist David Heckard. Coming up, tracking rain and storm chances once again for the PM hours and whether the rain could impact the UCF home opener later this evening.
11: I'm Laurel Lee, 83 degrees and cloudy right now in Orlando. Continuing our team coverage, ousted Venezuelan President Nicolas Maduro says he has immunity from prosecution in the U.S. because he's the head of a sovereign country.
13: Maduro was detained by the U.S. military back in January during a raid in Caracas and has been held in a federal jail on drug trafficking charges since. On Wednesday, Maduro's lawyer urged a federal judge in New York to dismiss the charges and said the case against Maduro violates the absolute immunity from criminal jurisdiction to which heads of state have been entitled for hundreds of years. Maduro's pleaded not guilty and is set to go on trial next June. I'm Tammy Trujillo.
11: A lengthy investigation into former Athletic NFL insider Diana Rossini's relationship with New England Patriots head coach Mike Vrabel is over.
15: Results of the internal investigation were released today, finding Rossini violated newsroom standards but did not show bias toward Vrabel or his teams. More than 1,100 stories, videos, and podcast episodes were examined, but ESPN reports Rossini was not interviewed during the five-month probe. Isaac Abdel Messiah, WDBO News.
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14: Periods of rain and storms for today. Heavy rainfall will be a possibility with high temperatures in the upper 80s. Later on tonight, the rain and storms come to a close. Could impact the UCF home opener right at kickoff. Temperatures in the mid-70s. More rain and storms for your Friday out there. Temps in the low 90s. And the active weather pattern continues for the weekend. From Channel 9 Eyewitness News, I'm meteorologist David Heckard.
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0: Big delays now on I-4 eastbound because of a crash at Lee Road. The exit ramp left lane is closed there. We've also got some blockage in the right main lane. A crash 408 westbound after Crystal Lake. That's on the right shoulder. A wreck on Maitland Boulevard eastbound before OBT has part of that area blocked. 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From the WDBO Traffic Center, I'm Paul Cross.
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10: What is proof beyond a reasonable doubt? Well, the term is often used and probably pretty well understood, though it's not easily defined. Proof beyond a reasonable doubt does not mean proof beyond all possible doubt. For everything in the lives of human beings is open to some possible or imaginary doubt. A charge is proved beyond a reasonable doubt if, after you've compared and considered all of the evidence, you have in your minds an abiding conviction to a moral certainty that the charge is true. When we refer to moral certainty, we mean the highest degree of certainty possible in matters relating to human affairs, based solely on the evidence that has been put before you in this case. I've told you that every person is presumed to be innocent until they are proved guilty, and that the burden of proof is on the prosecutor. If you evaluate all the evidence and you still have a reasonable doubt remaining, the defendant is entitled to the benefit of that doubt and must be acquitted. It's not enough for the Commonwealth to establish a probability, even a strong probability, that the defendant is more likely to be guilty than not guilty. That is not enough. Instead, the evidence must convince you of the defendant's guilt to a reasonable and moral certainty, a certainty that convinces your understanding and satisfies your reason and judgment as jurors who are sworn to act conscientiously on the evidence. This is what we mean by proof beyond a reasonable doubt. All right. And with that, I'm going to ask you to resume your deliberations.
8: Now, that was the judge moments ago, right before the break here. And I'm listening to it thinking to myself, somebody in the jury wasn't exactly sure what reasonable doubt meant, and they wanted him to explain it even better. That's what it sounds like he did. Now, while we were in break, Ethan and Linda were monitoring this. The judge and Clancy's attorney, Reddington, had a back and forth in the courtroom. Let's go to that.
3: Then at the sidebar, the juror... The court has an instruction from the foreperson of that juror that's been working for a week now, saying that there's one juror who refuses to listen to the law that you've given him or her on reasonable doubt. And I suggest respectfully that the soft instruction that you gave them saying at the sidebar, can you listen to the law as I instruct you, does not focus on the issue. It is the question is not sufficient enough. It does not allow any foundation for a motion to remove the juror who refuses to accept your instructions on the law, on reasonable doubt. And if we come back here in a half an hour with a mistrial because of a juror that has just spurned the instructions of this court, it's a shame. It's a real shame. And that's why I object to the court's ruling. I request that we have further inquiry. I request that my motion is to remove this juror that refuses to listen to your instruction on reasonable doubt.
10: All right, come on.
8: I mean, that's pretty amazing.
21: We have the note from the jury. There's no way to determine what the deliberations are, who's correct, who's incorrect, nor should we attempt to, because that's part of deliberations. I think what Your Honor has done by asking each juror if they're able to follow the law and then giving a general instruction on reasonable doubt is appropriate under Commonwealth versus Ralph, so we do not have an objection to what the questions or the re-instruction.
10: All right. Well, I'm sure as parties understand, as they say, the discharge of a deliberating juror is a sensitive undertaking. I was just specifically responding to the specific question that was asked. I don't feel that it is proper for me to side with one side or the other of the deliberations. I don't feel it's appropriate for me to say I agree with one juror or 11. At this point, I've asked if they are able to follow my instructions. According, they swore earlier that they could. They've said tonight at this point that they can. That was specifically addressed towards the specific question. And that's what I'm doing. So the defendant's objection is noted, and we will be in recess on this at this time. Thank you.
8: What I take from what we just heard is that clearly there's one juror. Reddington stands up, the defense attorney, and puts that into the ether as we're all watching and listening. Well, the one juror is the one that won't exonerate. That's what it sounds like he was trying to say. So let's remove that juror. The prosecution is like, we don't know which side the jurors are on at all. But guess what? I'm not the legal mind here. One of the best legal minds on the planet is Greg Jarrett, who joins me now. Greg, how are you?
4: I'm fine, Joe. Good to be with you.
8: You know, is that what you heard as well? There's one juror that's in question, and I think it sounded to me like the defense attorney was trying to pretend like that's the one juror that won't exonerate her.
4: Yeah, he may have reason to believe that, but he can't possibly know that for sure.
8: Right.
4: So, yeah, you know, as we've been talking on Sean's show throughout the week, we had no idea the numbers. Is it 6-6? Is it 9-3? Is it 11-1? Well, it turns out to be 11-1. That's abundantly clear from the remarks of the judge and the defense attorney. But the prosecutor has a valid point. Well, 11-1, which way?
8: Right.
4: Because you've got to be unanimous to either acquit or convict. And furthermore, convict of what? Are we talking about murder one? Murder two, the lesser included, or even manslaughter, which I think was a compromise offer from the judge. So there's a lot we don't know, and in many ways we're guessing. I will say this. What the judge has done here is absolutely proper, and it conforms with the requirements of the law in Massachusetts. You know, I don't know if the defense attorney wanted in the alternative a mistrial so they can do it all over again or cop a plea in lieu thereof. But, you know, it's true that in Massachusetts, once jurors come back and say they're deadlocked, the judge is typically going to say, go back and try harder. The second time, he delivers what's called a dynamite charge, and that he did yesterday, telling the jurors, don't abandon your convictions, but seriously consider opposing views and reassess your own position and try to reach an agreement. The law in Massachusetts is that once you've given the dynamite charge and they come back and they say they're deadlocked after that, you got to declare a mistrial. But that's not what happened here. Apparently, the jury foreperson has indicated we've got one juror here who refuses to even acknowledge the law insofar as reasonable doubt is concerned. Now, I've seen this not frequently, but occasionally, where a juror just either refuses to participate, refuses to deliberate, refuses and says he or she's refusing to follow the law. And I've seen judges remove that particular juror because of that, because you're supposed to communicate and deliberate with fellow jurors. And if you're not doing that, you're trying to obstruct the process, there is firm legal grounds for a judge to remove the juror. Now, he hasn't done that yet.
8: Yeah.
4: And he apparently questioned the jurors under oath once again about, you know, what's going on and are you abiding by my instructions? So we have no idea where it's going to head, but it was proper for him to, for the third time, explain reasonable doubt under the law to the jury.
8: It's Greg Jarrett. Go to gregjarrett.com. Get every book that he's written. He's a great legal mind. The amazing Greg Jarrett. Interesting delineation, Greg, because it sounds like if I'm on the jury and I'm the one who's holding out, but I have good reason and I've got good moral compass as to why I'm holding out, and I can explain this is why I disagree with you, that's fine. But it sounds like the suggestion by the other 11 is this person isn't even following your instructions and is not following the law. Is that the difference that you're telling me?
4: Yes, it is. As I said before, an obstructionist on the juror who's not doing it based on the facts and the law, but simply doing it for their own, you know, personal reason, that's not a proper juror. And that's a juror who is defying their oath and their promise at the beginning of the trial that they would listen to the evidence and they would use the law and apply it to the evidence and make a determination. Sounds like you got one juror there who's resistant to doing that. And now it's very difficult for the judge because he can't intrude on the, you know, minute by minute, hour by hour deliberations of the jurors. But when you have been notified that there is a juror here who is interfering in the process itself,
8: yeah,
4: supposed to be following, you likely have to take action.
8: It's Greg Jarrett. Greg, is it likely what I said, that note says, can you explain reasonable doubt again? Or does the note say we've got one holdout and we're deadlocked? What do you think the note said?
4: Boy, it's hard to say. It could be a combination of both. We've got a juror who won't consider what reasonable doubt is.
8: Okay.
4: That's kind of my guess. Which is what prompted the judge, again, for the third time to, you know, explain reasonable doubt. He did it in the initial jury instructions. He did it during the dynamite charge yesterday.
8: Right.
4: And now he's done it for a third time today to try to get through to this holdout juror.
8: It's Greg Jarrett. Go and get everything Greg does. Amazing, a legal mind. I love having you on. Come on my show again soon, Greg. Let me ask you about not sequestering this jury. If there is any reason to sequester a jury, I think this would be a very good reason. You've got people outside protesting, yelling in your face. We now know that somebody was allegedly approached. A juror was allegedly approached as they walk out a door that I guess you can see them walk out of. Why not sequester them so that they're not inundated with this outside stuff?
4: Yes, I would probably do a half measure, not a typical full sequestration in a hotel where they're isolated. You got to take, you know, their cell phones and communication devices away from them and so forth.
8: Right.
4: In this day and age, that's very hard to do. What I would do is have the jurors meet at a secret location every day and bus them in and bring them in through the basement so they don't, you know, with blacked out windows, so you know, they don't see what's going on outside the courthouse. That's
8: right.
4: The last thing you want to have happen is, you know, the nutballs outside, both for and against, influencing this jury. And so, you know, I have been worrying about that, and I'm bewildered why that step wasn't taken.
8: I've got about a minute left, Greg. Thanks for jumping on early. Just do a little predicting. What's going to happen here?
4: Boy, I think one of two things. The juror will be removed, replacement juror, and then you got to start all over again because understand those other six jurors that have been waiting in the wings have not
8: yes.
4: been part of deliberations. So, you know, you kind of hate to go through all of that given the fact that these existing seated jurors have been doing this for, what, 6-7 days?
8: Yeah.
4: And the other is to simply declare a mistrial. And then, you know, the question arises, will prosecutors retry Lindsey Clancy? Probably.
8: I would think so.
4: Yeah. And, you know, they have unlimited resources. The defense doesn't. You know, the parents, as I understand it, have spent all the money they have
8: yeah.
4: on experts and costs and the defense attorney and so forth. So does that mean, you know, somewhere down the line? Maybe. Hard to know.
8: We're going to be watching very closely. Thanks for your expertise and your friendship, Greg. It's Greg Jarrett. Go follow him everywhere. 800-941-SEAN. Joe Pags in for Sean Hannity back after this.
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11: Americans are beginning their Labor Day weekend travel with this evening and tomorrow expected to be the busiest times on the road. The TSA expects to screen more than 17 million people between today and Wednesday. AAA says top destinations include Seattle, Orlando, Boston, Denver, and New York City. Stocks climbing on Wall Street as investors hope the Federal Reserve will leave interest rates unchanged later this month. The Dow has been up more than 600 points at times. The S&P 500 and NASDAQ have gained more than 1%. Jurors deliberating for a sixth day in the Massachusetts trial of Lindsey Clancy. The jury told the judge yesterday they were still deadlocked, leading the judge to issue them a Tui Rodriguez charge. It pushes jurors to re-examine their views and consider opposing perspectives without compromising their core convictions.
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0: Big delays now on I-4 eastbound because of a crash at Lee Road. The exit ramp left lane is closed there. We've also got some blockage in the right main lane. A crash 408 westbound after Crystal Lake. That's on the right shoulder. A wreck on Maitland Boulevard eastbound before OBT has part of that area blocked. 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

0: 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Had breaking news all through the first hour. If you're just joining us now, where were you? We've been on for almost an hour. The Clancy case had all sorts of stuff happening. No, there's not a verdict. Yes, more jury instructions. There's one holdout. We don't know which side they're on, either exoneration or guilty. We hope to find something more out as we go. As the breaking news comes in on this case, we will bring it to you right here. After the top of the hour, I've got Ted Cruz on, U.S. Senator, great state of Texas. I asked Ted Cruz directly, why won't you get rid of John Thune in leadership in the Republican side of the U.S. Senate? And he gives an answer that I didn't expect. Make sure you stick around for that. Going to be off the top of the hour. We've got much more coming your way, including what's going on in this midterm. I want to hear from you on this. Can the Republicans hold on to the House and the Senate? We'll break it all down. A lot more coming your way. Joe Pags, in for Sean Hannity. Stay right here.
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5: Good afternoon. 4 o'clock here at WDBO. Our top story, Iran has responded to U.S. military attacks by targeting sites in Kuwait. Here's Fox's Grinnell Scott with more.
6: The Iranian military assault was signaled by sirens, setting off Kuwaiti defenses to intercept the weapons. It came after air defense systems were also activated in two other American allied nations, Bahrain and Jordan. This week, air attacks have escalated between the U.S. and Iran. This past Sunday, American jets fired on an island in the Strait of Hormuz, claiming Iran was ready to launch mine-equipped rockets into the waters. Iran blamed the U.S. for firing a missile that hit a home where a wedding was being held. Iran State TV said at least five people were killed. Gernal Scott, Fox News.
4: This is
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8: I'm Channel 9 Eyewitness News meteorologist David Heckard. Coming up, we're tracking more rain and storm chances for your Friday and the latest on what to expect for the upcoming holiday weekend.
5: I'm Laurel Lee, 83 degrees and cloudy right now in Orlando. Continuing our team coverage, U.S. weapons manufacturer Lockheed Martin is ramping up production amid reports of low munitions stockpiles caused by the war in Iran. Fox's Brooke Taylor has more from Texas.
9: President Trump pushing back hard on reports about America's ammunition supply. Now, all of this comes as Fox News got exclusive rare access inside Lockheed Martin, one of America's biggest missile manufacturers in Grand Prairie, Texas. We saw that ramp up firsthand. Now, the war in Iran, it's putting fresh pressure on U.S. weapons stockpiles, and the race is on to keep them full. We went onto the factory floor here where workers are building components from guided multiple rocket systems to Patriot missile interceptors. The president of Lockheed Martin Missiles and Fire Control, Tim Cahill, says Patriot missile interceptor production is, quote, on steroids right now.
5: Lockheed Martin is investing more than $8 billion expanding factories and buying new equipment to expand its production capacity. The lawyers for former California Congressman Eric Swalwell demanding a federal investigation.
10: It comes after a report in The Atlantic, which says the FBI had air marshals secretly monitor Swalwell aboard a United flight from Germany to try to see his electronic passcodes. Swalwell's attorney, Sarah Azari, is demanding a federal probe into the criminal investigation involving her client. She says Swalwell has been the subject of continuous federal scrutiny, investigations, and leaks for nearly a decade without charges ever being filed against him. Swalwell resigned from Congress earlier this year after multiple women accused him of sexual harassment and assault. He denies the allegations. I'm Daniel Martindale.
5: Two people were killed in a plane crash near U.S. 301 in Tampa today.
11: Crews responded to the area after receiving multiple 911 calls about an aircraft down. Upon arrival, rescue crews said they encountered a small plane fully involved in a fire. According to Hillsborough County Sheriff's Office, the plane took off at Tampa Executive Airport. The investigation is ongoing. Jessica Battisti, WDBO News.
5: Football returns to the University of Central Florida tonight.
12: The Knights open their 2026 season tonight against Bethune-Cookman, kicking off their 20th season at the Acrisure Bounce House. Head coach Scott Frost is also entering season two of his second go-around with the team with a new quarterback as Sun Belt Player of the Year Alonzo Barnett III joins the Knights after transferring to UCF this past offseason. Kickoff is set for 7 p.m. in Orlando and will be broadcast on ESPN+. Isaac Abdel Messiah, WDBO News.
5: A court battle brewing over Jimmy Buffett's $275 million estate.
13: The late singer's widow, Jane Buffett, and the estate's co-trustee, Richard Mosenter, have filed lawsuits against each other over concerns about how the trust is being managed. Estate planning attorneys say the dispute highlights an important lesson for families with assets. Even trusts designed to avoid legal conflicts can end up in court if there are disagreements over money, management, or expectations. Experts say clear planning and communication can help prevent similar disputes. I'm Monica Nelson.
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3: Scattered showers and thunderstorms winding down this evening. Could see some activity at the coast towards daybreak. Overnight lows in the mid-70s. More active weather in store for Friday with periods of rain and storms. Highs in the low 90s. And the holiday weekend, it remains unsettled. Daily rain and storm chances all 3 days with highs in the low 90s. From Channel 9 Eyewitness News, I'm meteorologist David Heckard.
1: 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Triple Team Traffic.
4: Very busy right now through downtown I-4 westbound. Loads up starting at Parr all the way onto the 408 eastbound. I-4 eastbound is just bumper to bumper from downtown all the way up to Lee Road. We've got a right lane blocked there because of a crash, and the exit ramp is currently closed. Again, I-4 eastbound at Lee Road. From the WDBO Traffic Center, I'm Paul Cross.
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5: 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T-minus 61 days until election.

0: Fidel Castro was a billionaire. Raul Castro, a billionaire. Vladimir Putin is a billionaire. Hugo Chavez, a billionaire. Nicolas Maduro, a billionaire. Communism is about the powerful using guns to rob everyone else, and everyone else is trapped in misery. And these young little Marxists, they don't know any better, and they're the ones trying to do that to this country.
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3: Feminist icon Gloria Steinem has passed away. A post on her official Instagram page this morning said that Steinem passed away peacefully at her home in New York City. The post said she died on Wednesday at the age of 92. Tropical Storm Marie, now Category 1 hurricane. The National Hurricane Center says Marie continues to move northwestward with winds up to 80 miles an hour. The government will avoid a shutdown for now after President Trump signed a stopgap funding bill. The measure, which funds federal agencies through the midterms and into early December, cleared the Senate 90-6 and the House 370-48. The new timeline sets up another year-end fight.
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4: Very busy right now on I-4 eastbound out of downtown all the way up to Lee Road. We've had an earlier crash that had the right lane and the ramp shut down, but now it looks like everything is over to the right shoulder, still causing some really big delays. Into downtown I-4 westbound, it's the same. Just after Lee, you're going to find those brake lights, and it's bumper to bumper all the way onto the 408 eastbound. 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From the WDBO Traffic Center, I'm Paul Cross.
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5: Orange County schools have over 7,600 fewer students this year than last.
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1: We'll talk about Clancy. We'll also talk about what Ted Cruz had to say, the midterms, and a lot more. Evita Duffy will be on this program next hour. Do not touch that dial. It's Joe Pags in for Sean Hannity. 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I want to hear from you on this stuff.
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3: Good afternoon. 4:30 here at WDBO. Our top story, Vice President J.D. Vance won't say if the U.S. has plans to help the Iranian people overthrow the Islamic regime. Vance hosted the White House press briefing Thursday and was pressed on recent comments from President Trump where he encouraged the Iranian people to rise up.
11: There are a lot of course, additional tools that we have at our disposal. Some of those the president will use and some of them he won't.
3: Van said he's not going to advertise what the U.S. is doing with Iran from a podium and added that everything is on the table when it comes to Iran. The vice president said that any comments he could make would interfere with Trump's decision space when it comes to Iran.
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12: I'm Channel 9 Eyewitness News meteorologist David Heckard. Coming up, we're tracking more rain and storm chances for your Friday and the latest on what to expect for the upcoming holiday weekend.
3: I'm Laurel Lee, 85. 5 degrees, mostly cloudy right now in Orlando. Continuing our team coverage, nearly 4 months after the deadly shooting at the Islamic Center of San Diego, the imam is reacting to new developments that brought the case back into focus. This week, the parents of one of the gunmen filed a lawsuit, and a 17-year-old girl in North Carolina was arrested in connection with the allegations that she recorded and shared a live stream of the attack. Imam Taha Hassini says that he's been following the case closely and has spoken with investigators about the latest developments.
13: There is a network, there is a movement, you know, behind these kind of attacks, and all what we hope that the law enforcement will be able to stop this madness that might take place in our society.
3: He says the Islamic Center remains grateful for the support it has received from people across San Diego as the healing process continues. Well, today in history, the United States celebrates the first federal Labor Day holiday.
14: The first Labor Day celebration was held in 1882 when 10,000 workers marched in a parade in New York City to celebrate the achievements of the American working class. 12 years later, President Grover Cleveland signed the national holiday into law in June 1894. Jessica Battisti, WDBO News.
3: WDBO Pays Your Bills is back. 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
12: Scattered showers and thunderstorms winding down this evening. Could see some activity at the coast towards daybreak. Overnight lows in the mid-70s. More active weather in store for Friday with periods of rain and storms. Highs in the low 90s. And the holiday weekend, it remains unsettled. Daily rain and storm chances all 3 days with highs in the low 90s. From Channel 9 Eyewitness News, I'm meteorologist David Heckard.
2: Red alert from the WDBO Triple Team Traffic Center.
4: Seeing some really big delays into downtown right now. I-4 westbound starts just around Par. I-4 eastbound is really backed up from just before downtown all the way up to Lee Road. In that stretch, we have a crash right before Amelia on the right shoulder and a crash at Lee Road on the right shoulder as well. And then a wreck in Osceola County, Poinciana Boulevard at Pam Road that has a right lane blocked. 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From the WDBO Traffic Center, I'm Paul Cross.
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1: We're watching what's going on with the Clancy case. And I intended to talk a lot about the midterms today because it's really, really important. We always say it's the most important midterms of our lives. But the Clancy case has had all sorts of moving parts today, all sorts of breaking news and developing news. And the latest is this. The judge has sent the jurors home for the day. I don't like that they're not sequestered. Doesn't make any sense to me. I can't wrap my brain around how they're not sequestered, knowing you've got these pink shirt wearing nut jobs out front of the courthouse. You've got people allegedly accosting jurors as they come out of an obvious door after the day of deliberations. And today, if you're just joining us, there was a lot of stuff going on. You had the jury who now for the third straight day said, we can't come to a verdict. We can't come to a decision that's unanimous. And they sent another note to the judge. We assumed it might have been the lunch order. And then it turned out it wasn't. It was something more like, hey, can you explain reasonable doubt again? Or it might have actually said, we've got one holdout. Now, the defense attorney takes advantage of that. This guy Reddington, he stands up and says, we have to get rid of the one juror and replace that juror with one of the six alternates. And the judge rejects that. And I guess Reddington got very animated in the courtroom. The judge then meets individually with every juror. It's assumed through our friend Greg Jarrett that the judge says to the jurors, can you follow the law and the instructions I've given you? And they appear to all say yes, because I thought he was going to release. I'll be honest with you. Linda, did you think what I thought, that he might have been saying, that's it, you're hung, it's a mistrial? Because I did not see him say go back and deliberate again, that he did it.
6: You know, it's funny. I think that he is of the opinion that they can get it done. And I think if I had to guess, I think that he wants it to get it done because he feels like that's what the people should be doing. They should be doing an answer. And unfortunately, it may be uncomfortable to be in the position that they're in. I strongly feel that the jury should have been sequestered. I don't know why they are exposing them to all the lunatics
1: right.
6: that have already judged and juried the story on social media. Additionally, I was talking to Ethan about this earlier. I really don't know why more people aren't discussing the fact that she has never been clinically diagnosed for postpartum. This is something that Reddington has done. She has never been diagnosed by a doctor that she has postpartum disorder. It's not in any of her records. It's not anywhere in any of the medications that she's been prescribed that it's because of the postpartum diagnosis she's received. So as far as I'm concerned, this is her defense attorney's angle to get her off the hook. And I think, and this is just my opinion, that Americans in general, our news is so sanitized.
1: Yep.
6: And so we're kept from what really happened. Perhaps if some of these morons wearing pink outside and some of the people on the jury could see what those children look like face down with exercise bands wrapped around their neck, squeezing it down to within an inch, their last breaths of their life and a most painful death. Maybe if they saw real images of that, they would have a different opinion on who the victims are in this case. Because I'll tell you what, it sure as hell is not Lindsay Clancy.
1: I couldn't agree with you more. I think you're absolutely right. At the end of the day, you've got three dead kids and she did it. And I'm not saying that she's criminally responsible for it. We'll find out when the jury comes back with a verdict. But I also saw that slick move by Reddington. And for those just joining us now, again, the show's been on for 2.5 or for an hour and a half. What's the matter? You can't give us an hour and a half of your day? At the end of the day, this Reddington guy is a very, very good lawyer, because he, in open court, makes the suggestion, the inference, that the one holdout is the one that wants to convict her. And the other 11 all want to let her off. He doesn't have any clue if that's the case. The judge doesn't even know what the holdout is, either guilty or not guilty. So that, I mean, Linda, that honestly, that was a very slick move by this guy. He must be getting paid pretty well.
6: Never put it past a defense attorney to make you think that they have all the answers. The only thing that guy knows how to do right now is slam papers. I don't know who has the hot mic on his desk,
1: right.
6: But I was talking to Ethan earlier and I was like, enough with the slamming papers and the theatrics. Once that defense attorney said, I love her, she's a wonderful mother. I'm like, okay, listen, do me a favor, please. There are three children that have lost their lives at her hands.
1: Right.
6: That actually is not up for debate. So to say something like she's a wonderful mother is actually very disgusting, not to mention
1: she's not a mother anymore.
6: Bro,
1: she's not a mother.
6: You're going to be, for the rest of your life, your legacy is going to be that you set precedent for mothers who murder their children. I'll tell you what, if she was a man and she had a disorder, you know where she'd be right now? On death row.
1: We talked about it earlier. The guy.
6: No, Sam found that story. There's about 12 others just like it. There's
1: Sam,
6: where
1: was that from? Was that South Carolina? Where was the guy from?
8: Yes.
1: I forget.
8: South Carolina.
1: All right, so this guy faces a jury 3 hours later. They're eating dinner. This guy's done. Five dead children. And he's done. Because, now listen, again, I've got five daughters. I've got a wife. I've got three sisters. I have three sisters. I've got granddaughters, two granddaughters. I can imagine not protecting them with every fiber of my being. I can't imagine it. And then the answer, well, you're not a woman. You don't know. You didn't go through it. Well, I've been around pregnant people my entire life. Pregnant women. I'm not going to say people because they'll think I'm a trans, you know, activist.
6: Hanging out with Talarico down there in Texas.
1: he's just up the road in Austin. But, at the end of the day, you've got people who are family men who can absolutely say, I'm the protector. I'm the hunter, the gatherer. This woman sends the husband away. I had Jennifer Coffendaffer on the other day on my show, FBI former special agent. She said, when you go through exactly the planning she did to kill them and then making sure, like monitoring where he is, how long will he be before he gets back? Talking to him on the phone after killing the kid. Don't worry, the kids are in the basement. They're dead. I mean, when you look at that, you want me to think that some man's voice went through some hallucination that she was having postpartum psychosis as she's methodically planning the act? It blows my mind. This should have been an open and closed case. Have a nice day. Goodbye. Because now, if there was an argument about how they died, I see why we're taking so long. Nobody argues that she did it. And it blows my mind. And the whole medication thing, you're so right. They're making these diagnoses. Coffendaffer, the other day on my show, said she's still on most of those medications today.
6: So I'm supposedly she only had two in her system at the time of the attack that she did to her children. Now, I'm not a doctor. I'm glad I'm not a doctor because our medical system is completely screwed. But putting that to the side for a hot second, when I talk about this woman and what she had in her system, this is a labor and delivery nurse. This is somebody who went to school and studied medicine, studied nursing, and was the person typically giving out information about drugs and care and worked in a hospital. So for her to now claim ignorance as if she doesn't know what's going on is a really tall tale. The whole thing is a tall tale. She's just filled with evil. She's an evil person. She took the lives of a 5, a 3, and an 8-month-old. Sorry, not sorry. Go spend your life in prison. I hope you get the death sentence and then go see, you know, the Satan. That's where you belong. You're a bad person.
1: It's worth mentioning that the judge gives them the opportunity to do manslaughter, which makes no sense because, again, there's a lot of planning here.
6: Oh, my God. I so agree with you on that. I'm so glad you said that.
1: The idea, well, he wants a verdict, and I think he wanted to give them an out. But that's not going to work either because somebody still won't even agree to that. Which completely boggles my mind. Here's somebody who did something heinous, who should not be. I've always had a question about the whole incompetent to stand trial, the whole insanity thing. Doesn't make them any less dead. It doesn't make them come back. And if she really was overtaken by some evil hallucinogenic man's voice, why isn't she weeping her face off in the courtroom every day? My kids are dead. She's sitting there. She's smiling. She's talking to the defense attorney. She's having a drink. I just don't buy it. But Sam, you're the younger generation. Anything on this?
8: Right.
1: I mean, when you watch this, what are you thinking?
8: I totally agree. I think when I see her photos, I just think that she looks evil. She is evil. And like we've been saying, if this were a man, he would be convicted in 2 hours or less. I mean, it's a no-brainer. As Judge Judy says, it's an easy.
1: It is an easy, without a doubt. It's 800-941-SEAN, 800-941-7326. Make sure you call in right now. You can also go to Hannity.com. 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And if you like the interview with Ted Cruz last hour, it's 36 minutes long. We didn't have time to play the entire thing today. Go to JoePags.com/YouTube, where it's doing big numbers today. Let me go to the phone lines because a lot of people want to be heard on this. We didn't have time to get to you in the first hour. Going to be Mark in Tampa, Florida. Mark, what's going on line two? Hi.
9: Hi, Mr. Joe Pags. Thanks for taking my call.
1: Just, you bet.
9: As a retired dentist here in Florida, we have a prescription drug monitoring program that, you know, basically classifies what type of medication you're giving, especially opioids or psychotropic meds, not only the type, but the dosage, the frequency of administration, and so on. I don't know how these doctors didn't communicate to each other. And also, what evidence is there that she was taking or not taking these medications, and what influence of compliance or non-compliance did that have? Those questions didn't seem to be asked.
1: Well, I'm with you, and I think that the defense attorney wants to keep that out. He wants to push this idea. And thanks for the call, Mark, out of line two, out of Tampa. It's 800-941-SEAN. At the end of the day, it's just a defense. At the end of the day, it's his way to possibly get her from having to spend the rest of her life in prison. I mean, if she goes to some mental institution, it's not going to be very long, and then she'll be out again. A side note of this story that a lot of people aren't talking about is that Clancy and her ex-husband are on a suit. They're both suing for millions of dollars against the mental health institutions or maybe whoever was prescribing the drugs. Lynn, did you know that they're on a suit together? This guy who's moved on and married somebody else?
6: I did not.
1: They want millions of dollars. It's like a joint lawsuit that they're doing. And they're looking to make millions off of their dead children. It doesn't mean that he was involved. It doesn't mean that he did something wrong, like Lisa Rinna and other idiots will say. It doesn't mean that he drove her to do this. But I find it to be very, very odd. If something were to happen, and it would never happen in my life, anything like this, the last thing I would do is join my ex-wife and try to go after, you know, somebody for millions of dollars. as I know she's the one that offed my children. The whole thing is very sick.
6: I'm going to give you two pieces of my point of view on this guy.
1: Please.
6: So if you can be married to someone like this, her murdering these children wasn't the first time you knew that she was evil. That wasn't your first clue. They had live-in care. They had two different nannies. The kids went to school from 8 in the morning till 5 o'clock at night. They were 5 and 3.
1: Oh, wow.
6: And then they have, you know, they had money. They have family nearby. So you have all of this help, and you are still not able to properly care for your children. That's not just a her problem. That's a him problem, too. So that means both of them are in on the our lives come first. We haven't realized yet that once you have kids, if you're, in my opinion, a good parent, your kids come first. Period, end of sentence.
1: 100%.
6: If you haven't learned that lesson, you're probably not the best parent. So in my opinion, these guys were probably both not the greatest parents. She obviously is a lot worse, but it doesn't mean that he was, you know, winning any Father of the Year awards, in my opinion.
1: Interesting dynamic. I mean, I hadn't even thought about it that way, because as a father, I think about how I do as a father. I think about how my wife does as a mother. I think about how my children do as parents. So I'm with you. I never thought about that angle of it. I didn't know that they were out of the house for 9 hours a day. And then they had, you know, in-home care. These people were busy, obviously, trying to still live their independent lives away from the fact that they had three kids. And they kept having kids. But it's not like they had one, and killing one would be too much. But they had three. They kept on having children. I guess they thought this cycle would work. Hey, look at us. We're the perfect family. Let's take some pictures together and then go live our independent lives. That actually makes me a little bit more sick. So thanks for bringing that up. It is 800-941-SHAWN, 800-941-SHAWN. Want to hear from you. Going to hit a break here. We come back. A lot of people are lined up because they want to be heard on this. Where are you on this case? What do you think that one juror is holding out? Do they think not guilty? Or do they think guilty? I think it's more likely the one juror is holding out and they think not guilty. I don't know that. It's just a guess. But I would think that's more likely than 11 say she's not guilty and one says she's guilty. I think that would be odd. Joe Pags in for Sean Hannity. We're coming right back. Stay here.
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3: Actress Carla Jeffrey is dead at the age of 33. The news was announced by her longtime talent reps on social media. Jeffrey, best known for playing Bree in Disney's Zombies franchise, was featured on the HBO comedy Curb Your Enthusiasm as well. The National Guard scaling back its presence in D.C. following major events celebrating America's 250th anniversary. Nearly 5,000 troops were stationed in the Capitol at the peak in July, compared with fewer than 3,700 as of Monday. The Trump coins already sold out. The U.S. Mint released $1 gold-colored coins on Wednesday, featuring President Trump's likeness. The currency became available for purchase at noon and sold out within hours.
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4: Our biggest delays this afternoon are on the 417 southbound. Right after Red Bug Lake Road, we've got a pretty serious wreck, and it has the right lane blocked. Traffic backed up all the way to 434. Also a crash I-4 eastbound before Amelia, and on the Turnpike northbound before State Road 429, two right lanes blocked there. 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From the WDBO Traffic Center, I'm Paul Cross.
5: Traffic is a mess this afternoon because of a crash I-4 eastbound before Central.
10: Stuck on the highway and wishing you could have avoided the headache?
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23: 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We now have all lanes back open.
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7: Pags in for Hannity. Got to go to line two. It's Tom in Florida about the Clancy case. Tom, what's on your mind? Hi.
8: Hey, good morning. How you doing?
7: I'm doing well. Got about a minute for you, Tom. Make it happen.
8: Maybe this guy is involved in it. She took advantage of his wife, knowing she's on medication, overdrugged her, got rid of the kids, remarried. And plus, this lady has premeditated signs. She was on the computer seeing how far it takes them to get to places. And places had stuff that she was looking for to send them to go get. Definitely not, I don't think it's all psychosis. I think it's premeditated, some of it as well.
7: Tom, I appreciate the call. Thanks. Let me answer you this way. And this is truly what I believe. If he were involved, then she would have said something by now, because her life is on the line. She's going to spend the rest of her life behind bars if they find her guilty. And at this point, he's married to somebody else. The kids are all gone. There's no connection there anymore except for the lawsuit. And she doesn't benefit from the lawsuit if she's in prison. I think that she would have said something by now had he been involved. Let me quickly go to Vicky in Oklahoma. I'm talking 30 seconds, Vicky, but I want to hear from you. Let's go.
9: Okay. Well, I have one comment or a question. If she was so depressed, why didn't she just kill herself?
7: That's it. Vicky, thanks for the call. I mean, that's a very, very good question. I've often asked this question. When people do murder-suicide, and allegedly she tried to commit suicide, when people do that, the question is very simple to me. Why don't you just take yourself out before you hurt anybody else who's innocent? And this doesn't mean I want you to hurt yourself, but if you're going to do it anyway and you decided that you're going to do it, why is it that three little babies have to go too? And again, she somehow wasn't able to kill herself, although she was able to strangle the life out of her three children that she bore, right there in the basement floor. Doesn't make any sense. I'm sickened by the entire thing. Vicky, great question. I will reject that he's somehow involved, because I think that she would have, to save her own life, would have said so by now. Got to hit a break here. Lots coming next hour, including, I think, Linda saved a dog. We got to talk about that. Keep it here on the Sean Hannity Show.
3: 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Now, on this 25th anniversary year of 9/11, our friends at the Tunnel to Towers Foundation honor the heroes like New York City Police Department Detective Eric Michael Kaleha. Kaleha dreamed of being a police officer and fulfilled that dream by joining the NYPD in 1994. Now, he worked his way up to the rank of detective, and he answered the call after September 11th, serving at Ground Zero in the many months that followed. In 2022, sadly, he was diagnosed with multiple cancers tied to his heroic service. 5 months later, he sadly passed away. He is survived by his wife, Marilyn, and his two children. Because in the Tunnel to Towers Foundation, they were able to pay off the mortgage on the family home through their Fallen First Responder Home Program. 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
5: 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Orlando's news, weather, and traffic starts now.
11: Good afternoon. 5 o'clock here at WDBO. You know what that means. 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Our top story, Iran continues to launch attacks on neighboring countries in the Middle East in retaliation to U.S. strikes on Iran, sending oil prices back up. Speaking to reporters at the White House, Vice President J.D. Vance says there are no plans to go back to negotiating tables with Iran.
12: We're not talking to them, and we're not going to talk to them unless they stop shooting at commercial shipping.
11: President Trump has threatened to launch more strikes at Iran if the country retaliates. Ship traffic is still massively down compared to before the U.S. launched attacks on Iran. The Florida Department of Health in Brevard County has issued an alert after West Nile virus was recently detected.
13: Officials say chickens have tested positive for the virus during surveillance and prevention efforts with Brevard County Mosquito Control. Health officials did not say where in Brevard County the virus was detected. Authorities are conducting enhanced mosquito monitoring, targeted treatments, and overnight spraying to reduce the risk of disease transmission. Isaac Abdel Messiah, WDBO News.
11: A new study shows alcohol may increase the risk of dying from cancer.
14: Researchers at Sylvester Comprehensive Cancer Center say annual alcohol-attributable cancer deaths rose from just over 11,000 in 1990 to 23,000 in 2023. One study author says overall cancer deaths have declined, but the share linked to alcohol has doubled. The researcher also notes that alcohol-related cancer risk affects people across all groups. Federal guidance once recommended no more than 2 drinks a day for men and 1 for women, but updated guidance issued in January remove those limits, instead advising consume less alcohol for better overall health. I'm Michael Kastner.
11: Remember to tap the WDBO Pays Your Bills button in the WDBO app right now and enter the word super, S-U-P-E-R, right now for your chance at $1,000. Laurel Lee, WDBO News.
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21: Scattered showers and thunderstorms winding down this evening. Could see some activity at the coast towards daybreak. Overnight lows in the mid-70s. More active weather in store for Friday with periods of rain and storms. Highs in the low 90s. And the holiday weekend, it remains unsettled. Daily rain and storm chances all 3 days with highs in the low 90s. From Channel 9 Eyewitness News, I'm meteorologist David Heckard.
5: 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Triple Team Traffic.
22: Still seeing big delays on the 417 southbound as crews are working to clear up a wreck just past Red Bug Lake Road. The right lane is blocked there, and then traffic is backed up all the way to the Lake Jessup Bridge. Still seeing some slowing into downtown I-4 westbound, and we have a crash on the Turnpike northbound right before State Road 429. 2 right lanes are blocked. Refresh Computers is your personal IT department. 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From the WDBO Traffic Center, I'm Paul Cross.
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28: Yeah.
3: do it. The Markley, Van Camp, and Robbins Show. Jamie Markley, David Van Camp, Scott Robbins is out of his mind already.
0: I am out of my mind already. Thank you.
3: It's the whole Clancy trial.
1: This is making me nuts.
3: I know.
1: I can't wrap my head around it.
3: Which part?
1: The part where this sympathy is outpouring of sympathy. I mean, the massive amounts of people that are standing outside waiting for the verdict to be announced. The wearing of the pink from the jurors. I mean, what are we doing here?
3: How much do you think those people are paid?
1: Not all of them are,
3: but you wonder if some of them are.
2: Yeah, it feels kind of like an op to me.
3: Yeah.
1: And it may very well be. I don't know.
3: Like another way to destroy a society.
1: But dude.
3: But then again, if you just look at the amount of people on social media, there are a lot of nuts out there.
2: Oh, yeah.
1: There are a lot of nuts out there. But this is taking it to the nth degree. Mm-hmm.
3: Yes. That somehow she should not be guilty of killing her three children.
1: You killed your three children. And doesn't this, by the way, give an open season on anybody because you might be deranged?
3: Well, it depends on what the verdict is.
1: It could be a hung jury, it looks like. I mean, I don't see any way around it at this point.
3: Yeah.
1: I'll be surprised if they have come back with any sort of anything.
3: Well, there's all these different, outcomes that can happen in Massachusetts. So you're just waiting. And the judge kind of, come on. Come up with something.
1: I feel like I've always got to say, but I think postpartum is a real thing. Yes, I do. I do.
3: I don't think anyone is ignoring that.
1: But I want to acknowledge that.
3: Why? Because you feel like you have to?
1: Yeah, kind of.
3: Okay.
2: Yeah, there is a straw man argument.
1: I have to qualify it here, you know?
2: There's a straw man argument out there that just a bunch of men are proving that they hate women because they don't believe that women struggle. It's like, no, it's not that. It's more like, why are you treating her like a hero?
3: That's the thing. I mean, and I think you were mentioning, not quite like this, but say a guy comes back from war and he's got PTSD.
1: Yeah.
3: And there's a flashback and there's psychosis and they're trying to put him on, some medications. And then he, kills two of his sons. Mm-hmm. I don't think you're going to see the same reaction from people.
1: No.
2: Yeah.
1: I don't either.
3: In that scenario.
1: No.
3: Like, no, you can't kill your kids under any circumstances.
1: But we're toward...
3: it's not that you can't have compassion. Right. The person, exactly. If you really believe they're sorry for what they did, oh my gosh, I can't believe what I've done or whatever, you can have compassion, but you still have to pay for the crime you committed.
2: Of course.
3: Those kids are dead.
1: But we can't make a hero out of someone that killed three of their kids.
3: Agreed.
1: I mean, just can't. I mean, who is the woman that backed her kids into the lake and killed them? I forgot who that was now. But she was convicted, and I don't recall that ever being a big deal.
2: No. Well, there's a woman in San Antonio who's on trial right now because she murdered her kids and burned their bodies.
3: Okay.
2: And there isn't this big outpouring of like, same. It's sort of like, no, rotten hell.
3: Yeah.
1: So why is this one so different?
3: I think part of it is because of the attention, and then you have what I truly believe is the social media algorithm. Mm-hmm. And then it's a contagion because on some people's feeds, they're only getting so much stuff. And this narrative that she was crying for help and no one helped her.
2: Yeah.
3: That plays into all of that.
2: Yeah. And that's not even true. I wonder how many of the people outside of the courthouse actually know that they had a nanny. The kids were in daycare full time. Two older ones.
3: Yeah. So we'll see what happens.
1: I don't know, man. It just makes me want to not be a part of society. To get a tar paper shack in the middle of nowhere without electricity.
3: Well, you can't go to David's. He said you're not coming.
1: No.
3: He just said that for years. He's already got his place.
1: He's got his tar paper shack already bought.
2: Yeah, I do.
3: All right, David, what's going on in New York?
2: Well, the feds arrested thousands of criminals in New York in what was called Operation Rotten Apple. Governor Kathy Hochul has condemned this. Because they're arresting our friends and neighbors. It's all that nonsense again.
1: Oh, here we go.
2: DHS Secretary Mark Wayne Mullen was on Fox this morning pushing back against that.
3: Okay.
15: First of all, she's a liar because she knows that we targeted the 13,000 individuals that she let out of her prison since January 20th. We targeted those. Those means that those are individuals that we had orders to go and pick up. She refused to allow those orders to be pushed down. She released them on their streets. And so Operation Rotten Apple was exactly what that is. She is destroying. She's the rotten core in the batch of apples that is destroying the great state of New York. And we're simply simply trying to take these criminals back off the streets that should have never been released back on there because they have no legal right to be in America. But yet she has put out orders not allowing local law enforcement to participate in the 287G program. She's doing everything she can not to protect the right of law-abiding citizens, but to protect the rights of illegal criminals that are corrupting her own streets and her own state.
4: Yeah, but they'll still go back to the friends and neighbors nonsense.
2: Of course. Friends and neighbors is a synonym for future voters to me.
4: That's exactly what it is. They need them.
6: Yeah. Friends and neighbors sound so docile, doesn't
4: right.
6: it? Just wonderful.
4: Yeah, apple we just, we love people.
6: Family cookouts and that kind of thing.
4: Yeah. Oh, they've said it from day one. They want to go after the criminals. If you don't help, then we got to go into the neighborhoods. I mean, nothing's changed.
6: Mm-hmm.
4: This is the way it is. And they're protecting the criminals. And then the United States citizen pays the price for it. Mm-hmm. And some people pay it with their life. It's disgusting. Meanwhile, all of these different narratives from the left, just like they go on and on and on. PMS Now. This was from the other day. So you had Capehart. And who's the other guy? It's a black man. He's got a
2: Eugene Daniels?
4: Yes. Yeah. Openly gay. And talking about how Jasmine Crockett was really done wrong in Texas. And there was so much racism that played into it mm-hmm. that James Tallarico was the nominee, and this is just a sampling of that.
8: And I talked to folks around her, talked to folks around him, and just in Texas in general, they see a couple things. They see a primary that was really nasty. There was some racism online, a lot of racism, a lot of sexism.
4: Did you see that, any? David?
2: Well, yes, because we all know James Tallarico is a white supremacist. He's avowed. I mean, the guy's open about it.
4: And you based that on what from the very beginning?
2: I listened to a strong, independent black woman tell me that James mm-hmm. Tallarico and his campaign is rooted in white supremacy, which is why I will be proudly voting for Ken Paxton, because he is not a white supremacist. He's certainly got some skeletons in his closet. But at least he doesn't hate women and black people.
4: Oh, boy. And now those are the people that James needs to vote for him.
2: Yes.
4: And wow, here's back to Eugene.
8: A lot of misogynoir, which is a connection of both of those things against what? Her. And so it that bled into all of it.
4: That's one of the reasons I wanted to grab that clip when I heard it.
1: That word?
4: Because I knew you would love it, Scott.
1: Oh, go I picked again. Up right away.
4: If you've got racism and sexism
1: yeah.
4: together.
8: A lot of misogynoir, which is a connection of
1: misogynoir?
4: Yes.
1: Okay. There's a new one. See, every day you should learn a new word. I just did today. I don't yes. know what it means, but I there you go.
2: It's misogyny against black women.
6: Misogynoir.
2: Yes.
4: Okay, again.
8: A lot of misogynoir, which
6: misogynoir.
2: Yes.
4: Okay.
2: Instead of David, misogyny, it's misogynoir.
6: Misogynoir.
2: Yeah.
4: How would you spell that, David?
2: Let me see.
4: MISOGINOIRE.
2: Misogynoir.
1: On to the next round.
2: Yes.
1: Nice job.
4: I'm just going to ask AI.
1: Okay.
4: They might know what that means. Yes, a term coined to describe a specific form of anti-black misogyny, mm-hmm. the intersection of racism and sexism directed toward black women. There you go. All right, guess how long this has been around, this word.
2: I'm guessing it was...
4: Closest two wins.
6: It can't be long.
2: College student in 2010.
6: I'll say 2005.
4: A term coined by scholar Moya Bailey around 2008. There you go.
6: Split the difference on that one.
4: There you go. So a new one for you.
8: A lot of misogynoir.
6: Gosh, dang.
4: Someone might argue that a black woman is being stereotyped as angry or aggressive because she's black and female. I'm going with the whole definition here from AI if you want to know it. I mean,
2: well, Jasmine Crockett is angry a lot.
4: Overly sexualized in ways tied to racial stereotypes.
2: No, and I don't see that.
4: Less feminine, less deserving of protection, and less credible than white women.
2: Well, I think she's less credible than other black women.
4: By just what she says.
2: Oh, yeah.
4: Yeah. And judged through stereotypes that wouldn't be applied in the same way to black men or white women. Okay.
6: I think it's what got Robert Kraft in trouble.
4: What's that?
6: Massaging wool.
4: He just didn't understand the term right, exactly, at the time. Yes. So that was probably...
6: He just saw the board and went, I'll take that. Yes.
4: Okay. In other psychosis, liberals are downloading MapQuest.
2: Dude, and I'll give props to MapQuest for taking the ball and running with it, but they didn't update the name of Lake Ontario to Lake America like Apple and Google did. Mm-hmm. And now liberals are like, yes, we love MapQuest.

0: What is your response to that?
1: It's first of all, it's hilarious, and it's also true. MapQuest is 30 years old. This is actually the 30th birthday or anniversary of MapQuest. And so everybody has fond memories of printing out directions back in the day. You know, it's true.
0: So I'm just curious, Doug, if the president were to call you, what would you say?
1: You know, we're fully committed to our users right now. And the, you know, users are kind of showing what they believe in with
2: lightweight
1: by downloading our app. It was not intended to be a political stance. Mm-hmm. It was intended to be, you know, give people
3: what a stiff
1: the name of lakes and gulfs that they're familiar with. And it's just it's fun that we're talking about geography.
2: It's so sad.
4: You know, though, man, there is a part of me that says, hey, look, we're MapQuest, right, guys? You know, they meet their head offices are like in an old storage facility somewhere, like off the beaten path in a town that the interstate bypassed and just turned into a ghost town. They said, hey, look, we can get a lot of liberals to download this app to tweet Donald Trump, basically. Like, it's pretty brilliant marketing.
5: Yes.
4: If you understand the psyche of the brain-dead liberal.
5: No kidding.
6: It's fun to talk about geography.
5: You know what's happening right now as we speak?
6: Mm-mm.
5: MySpace is talking about gathering liberals to fight Trump. That'll be next. All right, the five stories we're watching today and much more straight ahead.

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9: 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Triple Team Traffic.
10: Still seeing really big delays this afternoon on the 417 southbound all the way across the Lake Jessup Bridge. That's because we have a wreck after Red Bug Lake Road. It has the right lane blocked. Also have a crash I-4 eastbound before Amelia on the right shoulder, and a crash on the Turnpike northbound before State Road 429. Two right lanes are blocked. 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
11: A lengthy investigation into former athletic NFL insider Diana Russini's relationship with New England Patriots head coach Mike Vrabel is over. Results of the internal investigation were released today, finding Russini violated newsroom standards, but did not show bias toward Vrabel or his teams. New unemployment claims ticked up in Florida last week. The U.S. Labor Department says just under 5,300 people filed initial claims for jobless benefits in the week ending August 29th, up nearly 90 from the previous week's total of about 5,200. Vice President J.D. Vance held the first White House briefing since July 23rd. Vance blamed rising gas prices on Iran shooting at oil tankers in the Strait of Hormuz and said European allies could do more to help.
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15: That's 1-800-747-3733.
16: Some of them sent back, but you still have thousands remaining in that city.
17: Mm-hmm.
16: It's a town of what, like 84,000?
17: Yeah, it's a little exclave of in northern Africa. It's called Ceuta.
16: Yeah. Well, did you see anything about the rallies in Spain? Saying Prime Minister Pedro Sanchez needs to resign.
15: Well, yeah, there.
16: It was massive.
15: Yeah, the right is poised to pick up some serious momentum within Spain.
16: Oh, yeah. Because all of a sudden they saw what was happening. Like, okay, we can't deal with this.
17: Yeah. It reminds me of the old Gladiator movies or something when you see him storming the castle.
16: Yeah.
17: I mean, these thousands of people rushing into
16: it. It's crazy.
17: It was wild.
16: Yeah. Well, the people see that and they'll come out and say, we can't have this.
17: Yeah.
16: But if it just happens a million at a time over several years, you don't get quite the same reaction.
15: Well, it's the slow boil versus the flash frying.
16: Exactly. Yes. Saw this. What percentage of Americans didn't think there would be a Labor Day this year?
17: What? Didn't think there would be one. Is it
15: like the Olympics every 4 years?
17: People who don't know what labor is?
16: It's 4%. 4%. There's not even going to be one, yeah. Because the labor market's struggling. There won't even be one. Oh, boy.
17: Would you like to be living next door to one of those guys?
16: You can. 18% wrongly believe that it's meant to commemorate the founding of labor unions. 9% thought it was the official start of autumn. This is all a polling. Huh. 6% thought it was to celebrate the signing of the U.S. Constitution.
17: How many thought it was for women to have babies on that day?
16: I don't see any in that. But 61% got it right. Salute the contributions and achievements of American workers.
17: 61% got it right.
16: Yes.
17: Okay. What? Very large percentage did not.
16: Yes. I mean, you just got to look at it with good news right now, Scott.
17: It's right. Crazy.
16: Okay, at least 61% understand what it's all about. Okay.
17: Wow.
16: Yeah. Get this. Feisty grandpa energy is back. What dorky Democrat said that next?

0: This is WDBO, Orlando's news, weather, and traffic starts now.
1: I'm Laurel Lee. Our top story, Florida is experiencing a sharp surge in cases of dengue fever due to our hot subtropical environment and international travel patterns. FIU infectious disease expert Dr. Eileen Marty says female mosquitoes can spread dengue multiple ways.
2: A female mosquito that's infected is going to lay eggs that are infected as well. And it can also have relations with a male mosquito and infect the male mosquito that in turn can affect other female mosquitoes.
1: Florida has more than 40 locally acquired dengue fever cases this year, with 7 cases in Miami-Dade County and multiple counties under active mosquito-borne illness alerts. Health officials urge residents to prevent transmission by eliminating standing water around homes and using EPA-approved insect repellent containing DEET. High-tech manufacturers, 8 universities, and the U.S. government have just partnered to form the Foundry School. Fox's Jessica Rosenthal reports it's meant to upskill the American workforce in our semiconductor, defense, energy sectors, and beyond.
3: Manufacturers, including those from South Korea, Japan, and India, will participate along with U.S. manufacturers. Stanford is coming up with the curriculum, and sessions will be held there and at 7 other participating universities to train people on everything from factory design, assembly line engineering, industrial automation, defense production, and more. Secretary of State Marco Rubio said the U.S. made a huge mistake when we stopped building things.
4: We woke up to the reality just a few years ago that we are suddenly, as a nation, dangerously dependent on other nations for all sorts of things that we need.
3: A State Department release says American advanced manufacturers will need nearly 4 million workers by the year 2033. Jessica Rosenthal, Fox News.
1: Horizon Organic Dairy is recalling more than 53,000 cases of its chocolate milk, Monica Nelson reports.
5: According to the FDA, the company warns it could be spoiled. The recall comes after customers complained about packages appearing bloated and contents that the company warned may spoil early and have an unpleasant taste, odor, or texture. I'm Monica Nelson.
1: WDBO Pays Your Bills is back. Your next chance to win happening tomorrow morning at 8 a.m. Download our app now so you're ready to win $1,000 5 times a day. Laurel Lee, WDBO News.
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11: Scattered showers and thunderstorms winding down this evening. Could see some activity at the coast towards daybreak. Overnight lows in the mid-70s. More active weather in store for Friday with periods of rain and storms. Highs in the low 90s. And the holiday weekend, it remains unsettled. Daily rain and storm chances all 3 days with highs in the low 90s. From Channel 9 Eyewitness News, I'm meteorologist David Heckard.
0: 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Triple Team Traffic.
12: Still working through a wreck on the 417 southbound after Red Bug Lake Road. That has a right lane block. Traffic backed up to before the Lake Jessup Bridge. Also have a wreck on the Turnpike northbound before State Road 429. Couple of right lanes blocked there. And traffic very heavy on the Turnpike northbound from just after I-4. 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From the WDBO Traffic Center, I'm Paul Cross.
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13: His personal life and his the mother of his children be relevant to this campaign. Is that fair game, do you think?
14: Well, I'm not going to bring up the fact that the mother of his two children is his second cousin. I don't know whether people know that or not.
13: I think you just mentioned it.
15: Well, I'm not going to mention that he married his cousin.
16: I know she's not the biggest fan of Trump, but that was rather Trumpian.
15: Yes, it was.
16: I'm not going to mention the fact that...
17: You know, what is the bar with these candidates?
16: That's just
17: it. What is it?
16: I'm thinking to myself, okay, you got the Democrats there thinking we need to have like a regular guy be the candidate. So they think that the cousin humper and Plattner are regular guys, the people that open hand women? What's wrong with them?
17: Is there a large contingency of cousin humpers out there who haven't had anybody to vote for years now?
16: Don't know.
15: Cousin humpers.
16: A good question.
15: For Jackson, yes. It's a new political action committee.
17: Hey, cuz.
15: We'll send our best for incest.
17: Yes.
16: Man. Open-handed a woman.
17: Yeah.
16: That's not a deal breaker?
17: Apparently not.
15: No.
16: Well, we just want real men.
15: Yes, real. And everybody
16: what
15: knows.
16: What the heck?
15: Real men make sweet, sweet love to their cousins and hit them. Okay.
16: Gee whiz. Yeah.
17: Jeez.
16: I think this guy may be easier to beat than Plattner.
15: He might be.
16: That's what it looks like.
15: Well, and she's made the point before, too, that like, okay, so, you know, Susan Collins, she gets a very long leash from Republican leadership and always has because, yeah, she's more moderate. I understand all of that. But she's probably the last Republican that Maine will ever send to the United States Senate. So it's sort of like, all right, well, we'll let her do her thing because she knows her state. All right.
16: Mm-hmm.
15: And then apparently she just has like a stack of Democrat skulls on her throne because she has just low key dismantled everybody who's come up against her.
16: Yeah, it's true. Meanwhile, he had the upstart in Massachusetts. Seth Moulton got dominated by old balls Ed Markey.
15: Yeah, he did.
16: Who's 80?
17: Really?
16: Yes.
17: Okay.
16: Like not even close. And it's just strange to see, you know, this dude out there. And one of the things he keeps talking about is trans, you know?
18: We must pass my trans bill of rights. We need to tax the rich, block the bombs, and stop data centers from polluting our community.
16: Yeah. It's like all these progressive stances.
17: Yeah.
16: And then you got... Like one of the Obama bros, the Dan Pfeiffer guy.
15: Yeah.
16: He's on PMS now. Talking about the feisty grandpa style energy. Like, this is so lame to me. And these dorks.
19: If you look at the Democrats who are really popular among voters, right? Bernie Sanders and Markey. They have that kind of feisty grandpa energy. And I think that there
20: Bernie
19: is...
20: Bernie Sanders style.
19: Yeah, exactly. And I think there is something to that. It is not a matter of just how old are you on paper or how old you look or can you lift a heavy box, but also are you still vital? Are you still throwing punches?
17: Feisty grandpa energy.
16: Yes.
17: Oh, man.
16: Are you feeling jealous right now? A little bit. You're not in that category? Because you...
17: Guarantee you, when I'm 80, I'm not going to be a feisty grandpa energy.
16: You don't think?
17: I'm going to be sitting in a chair somewhere barking out orders. Yeah.
16: Yeah, but it'll be feisty.
15: Yeah, I mean, I think you were born with feisty grandpa energy, Scott.
17: Until they push me against the wall, facing the wall.
16: Yeah. Let's see if we could look into the crystal ball. 80, all of a sudden.
20: Go pound sand.
16: Yeah.
15: Gosh dang it!
17: Yeah, that's me.
16: That's you can hear it all, man.
15: That's you when it's time to change your diaper. Gosh dang it.
16: Knock it off.
17: I'll say when it's time.
16: Oh,
17: not you.
16: Gosh.
15: I'm not done stewing yet.
17: Yes.
16: Some dweeb comes into your room.
21: I really think you have feisty grandpa style energy.
16: Shut up, man. Just that's all I hear is just the whole sound box of Scott Robbins.
15: Holy smokes, Daddy.
16: It'd just go on forever.
15: That's when the tapioca hit extra hard.
17: I wanted bingo.
20: Flipping unbelievable.
16: Yeah, it just goes on and on.
17: Oh, boy.
16: Isn't that the lamest, though?
17: Oh, God. Yeah. Well, yes.
21: Bernie sandwiches, old balls, Marky. I mean, feisty grandpa-style energy. I think that's where the energy is right now.
17: He wrote that down on a piece of paper. Yes. So he would forget it. Feisty grandpa.
16: Yeah. Yeah.
21: I think there's something to it.
16: Okay. Whatever, dude. It's that time. We do it a couple of times a day. Go around the table. It may not be the biggest story out there, but it caught your attention. David, today, what's your story?
15: Well, this has made the news now. The San Jose City College football team has made the news because, well, they've got a freshman who is playing on the D-line. His name is Justin Buzzard. Why he's making news is because he's 47. He's a pastor, but he got his chance to play college football after dreaming about it for years. He enrolled in the school and is now a freshman at the age of 47. Playing on the team. I think he's kind of playing in garbage time because, I mean, 47, okay. Even if it's a smaller school and not a huge program, I mean, those guys are still athletes on the field. It's going to get killed.
16: Yeah, dude.
15: I mean, even at like a D3 level, those are serious athletes.
17: But does he have feisty grandpa energy?
15: Well, apparently he does. Here's the play-by-play as they were talking about him.
22: Who has number 48 because he's going to be 48, is coming in and everyone is going to watch number 48 at defensive line, and everyone's going to think of their best Al Bundy moment, their best Uncle Rico moment, 5 minutes, 12 seconds remaining.
15: That was an unnecessary dig.
16: Very much so. Are you going to make fun of that guy on the play-by-play? Because you did some of that.
15: I am. I am going to make fun of him a little bit.
16: Is that a little hacky?
15: It is a little hacky.
16: Okay.
17: Well, he's probably... Well, freshman, I mean, he's in college, right?
15: Well, he's probably also the only one in the booth. He's his own engineer, his own, you know.
17: Yeah.
15: That's what I was
17: stats
15: guessing.
17: Stats guy, yeah.
16: Those guys make it sound easy. It's not easy.
15: Oh, no, it's very hard.
16: Oh, yeah. Very hard. Yeah.
17: Extremely hard.
16: I think we've all done it at one point or another.
15: I heard Scott do a football game.
16: Oh, that's right.
15: With our buddy Joe Willie Greenwood.
16: That's right. Do you have audio of it?
17: No, I didn't.
15: I listened to it.
17: It's terrible. It was terrible. I didn't know what I was doing.
15: As I've said.
17: I mean, I had no idea what I was doing.
15: As I've said many times over the years, I have never heard a play-by-play broadcast where you got two broadcasters in the booth reporting the exact same play, except opposite things are said on the air.
17: Right. It was terrible. I absolutely. I wanted to start the cartoons at halftime and let them run.
16: I did it.
17: And it was a bunch of high school guys, and, you know, they're running them in and out, and there's different play. I don't know.
16: It'd be keeping the name straight, right?
17: Oh, it was incredibly hard.
16: That's where
15: it's very difficult, yeah.
16: Yes. So when I did it at the big radio school, at the big American Institute of Commerce, that's right, and it was me and Big Kev, to keep the name straight, because it was going to be graded. I knew it wasn't anybody. This particular broadcast was not going out over the airwaves. We were going to get graded on it. And so knowing the teacher wouldn't know the names, I just incorporated. It was like Iron Maiden against Judas Priest. So it was Dickinson, Harris, Murray, you know, on one side. Then you had Halford and Tipton.
17: Where were you dying. When I was dying? I could have done it with members of Bon Jovi or Grand Funk. Or,
16: but you were doing a real game that was broadcast out.
17: I was doing a real game.
16: So you had to get the names right.
17: Oh, broadcast out to 27 people.
16: But still.
17: May have been listening.
16: Yeah, but I mean.
17: That was terrible. It was so bad. It was horrible.
16: Yeah.
17: That should all be destroyed forever.
16: For money, you can have it destroyed.
17: Oh, gosh.
16: All right, what do you got for your story?
17: The iPhone may have hit the wall, finally. Ahead of its anticipated launch, a functional mock-up of Apple's new foldable phone hit the internet. 26.5 million subscribers to this Canadian YouTube channel, and people are just ripping it right and left. It folds like a wallet.
15: Yeah.
17: Okay. And then it opens up and there's two screens.
15: Yeah.
17: It's like a smaller screen. And then when you open it all the way up, it's a bigger screen.
15: Yeah.
17: I mean, but it's been done before.
15: Yes.
17: I mean, so it's not exactly breaking new ground with this thing.
15: No.
17: But they've never offered it before with an Apple product, so they're going to throw it out there and see what happens. But it looks like a wallet.
16: So you think it's a bad idea for them to do it?
17: I just think it's a big deal. I don't even want that. I don't want a foldable phone. I don't want that.
15: People are going to be lining up around the block for it still.
17: I'm sure they will. A day of. I wonder how it's going to go over the long term.
15: I just want the headphone jack back.
16: Oh, yeah. It's not coming back.
15: I know it's not coming back. I'm sad.
17: Yeah, what happened to the headphone jack, by the way?
15: They got rid of it so that they could sell their own headphones more easily.
16: Yeah, the AirPods. Yes. It's frustrating. It really is. And then at the same time, I'm like, man, those freaking AirPods sound great.
17: Why is it General Motors like opened up their own gas stations? Sorry, but only GM cars. You can't run on anybody else's either. It doesn't make any sense. These guys get away with this stuff. But I looked at this phone. I'm like, this is the new design?
16: I understand.
17: This looks awful.
16: But that's one. You could argue that's one thing their competitor had that they didn't, and they're just going to shore that up.
17: It's like a little crease in it. Like a wallet.
16: Yeah, I understand the concept, Scott.
17: I hate it.
16: I think you've explained it. I think I get it.
15: Okay. Does it have a hinge?
17: Should. It really should, like a window you open up.
16: Yeah. All right, my story. The Detroit Tigers just agreed to a $4 million deal.
17: I saw this.
16: With a 12-year-old Dominican prospect. 12!
17: Yeah, 12.
16: His name is Kevin Sosa. Technically, it's known as a pre-agreement.
17: Because you can't sign a contract yet.
16: Right. A prospect must turn 16 before signing and 17 before September 1st of the following year to be in compliance with Major League Baseball's international signing regulations. It's an informal verbal agreement on a future deal that Kevin Sosa will sign when he's 16. These agreements are typical, but the $4 million is unheard of for a 12-year-old.
17: Wow.
16: Do you know what can happen after 12?
17: Oh, lots.
15: Well, yeah, it's the puberty lottery.
16: Yeah, sometimes the best 12-year-old is not even the best 17-year-old.
17: I would have loved to see the specs on this kid in Little League or wherever he's playing.
16: Elite talent with tools and projection that would make him highly coveted by any of Major League Baseball's 30 organizations. Already shows an advanced ability to handle fastballs in the 91 to 93 mile-an-hour range.
17: Jeez.
16: It's a 12-year-old. So that just seems, it's crazy, but that's the world we live in.
17: He's got the last name right, Sosa. That's a lot of Sosas have played Major League Baseball.
16: There's Are you thinking about Sammy Mamie?
17: For sure.
16: That's your favorite. You still got your Sammy Sosa cutouts in storage?
17: Yes.
16: They're worth nothing?
17: You'd be surprised.
16: Nimrod's in the news. Oh, it wasn't a guy masturbating this time. Uh-oh. That's coming up, and a news update next.
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12: Well, good news on that wreck on the turnpike northbound at State Road 429. They have moved that to the right shoulder for so long. It had two right lanes blocked. Traffic still pretty jammed up starting after I-4. And we still have that wreck on the 417 southbound after Red Bug Lake Road. And that crash has traffic delayed all the way back to the Lake Jessup Bridge. This report brought to us by Aleve. When traffic slows you down, pain can make the ride feel even longer. With just one one pill. Aleve provides up to 12 hours of pain relief so you can put pain in the rear view. Use as directed. From the WDBO Traffic Center, I'm Paul Cross.
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9: The SEC is suing LSU and head coach Lane Kiffin over efforts to allow former NFL players to play college football. The conference alleges LSU deliberately recruited professional athletes, including players who signed NFL contracts. The NAACP is launching a probe into a federal plan to monitor polling places in the midterm elections. The civil rights group says the Department of Justice plans to deploy over 1,000 personnel to polling places this November. The only U.S. oil company operating in Venezuela says it plans to double its oil production in the country over the next 5 years. Chevron confirmed on Wednesday that it plans to invest another $7 billion in Venezuela, increasing its oil production to about 600,000 barrels a day.
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15: For me, it's just like sitting around for a couple of months and, you know, coming up with this memorandum of understanding that fell apart. But yeah, seriously, if you say, hey, look, in a few months, we have completely crippled this economy. Their Navy is gone.
16: Yes.
15: And they really have nothing left to do except for lob rockets.
16: Yeah. And the Strait of Hormuz, we're going to get beyond that in the years to come because we're not going to be relying on it. That would be a good thing. Yeah, that is true. Well, sorry, Hezbollah. We're out of cash, too.
15: Yeah.
16: All right, we got to get to Nimrod. So this is a wild one.
10: When the going gets tough,
11: damn it, this is too hard.
10: The dumb get dumber.
11: All right, Dean.
10: It's Nimrod's in the news on the Martley, Van Camp, and Robbins show.
11: I love the poorly educated.
16: All right, Nimrod's the news. We go to St. Pete, Florida, where Alea Waldo, she's 31, was spotted by police and civilian witnesses, quote, laying down on a wooden pallet without any clothes, fully naked. Allegedly seen, quote, manipulating her sexual organs in a sexually stimulating manner.
15: Wow.
16: She was, yes.
15: Hmm.
16: When confronted by the St. Pete Police Department, she spontaneously stated she just wanted to feel good.
17: Yeah, well, who doesn't?
16: She was atop the pallet directly across from the entrance of a construction site where multiple people were working at the time of the incident. And no articles of clothing found in her immediate area. Charged with exposure of sexual organs, she is locked up. $500 bond. Her rap sheet does include felony convictions for battery, narcotics.
15: Yeah.
16: But this is a new one here. That's Nimrod's in the news.
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12: Well, good news on that wreck on the turnpike northbound at State Road 429. They have moved that to the right shoulder for so long and had two right lanes blocked. Traffic still pretty jammed up starting after I-4. And we still have that wreck on the 417 southbound after Red Bug Lake Road. And that crash has traffic delayed all the way back to the Lake Jessup Bridge. This report brought to us by Aleve. When traffic slows you down, pain can make the ride feel even longer. With just one pill, Aleve provides up to 12 12 hours of pain relief so you can put pain in the rear view. 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From the WDBO Traffic Center, I'm Paul Cross.
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2: 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Orlando's news, weather, and traffic starts now.
9: I'm Laurel Lee. Our top story, Florida is experiencing a sharp surge in cases of dengue fever due to our hot subtropical environment and international travel patterns. FIU infectious disease expert Dr. Eileen Marty says our recent hot weather has accelerated breeding.
20: It has been so warm and so welcoming to mosquitoes, which means you get a lot more mosquitoes. Also, at those temperatures, they bite more because they're hungrier and they're thirstier.
9: Florida has more than 40 locally acquired dengue fever cases this year, with 7 cases in Miami-Dade County and multiple counties under active mosquito-borne illness alerts. Health officials urge residents to prevent transmission by eliminating standing water around homes and using EPA-approved insect repellent containing DEET. An old school app is enjoying new popularity, perhaps because of a very public stance it's taking. Here's ABC's Jim Ryan.
21: At President Trump's urging, Apple has changed the name of Lake Ontario to Lake America on its mapping app. MapQuest, though, has refused, and tracking firm App Figures says MapQuest downloads have soared 6,000%.
9: Another controversial Halloween costume gets exercised, Fox's Lillian Wu reports.
22: A Halloween getup sold as German Army soldier adult costume gets pulled by major retailers after public criticism over its resemblance to military uniforms worn during World War II, which some critics feel trivializes the atrocities of the Nazi regime. Companies including Target, Amazon, and Walmart removing listings for the outfit made by Orion Costumes and described as a vintage-themed costume inspired by the 1940s. It included a jacket, trousers with attached boot covers, a belt, and a hat. The controversy comes weeks after Target removed a children's clown costume following complaints it resembled racist blackface and minstrel-era imagery. Lillian Wu, Fox News.
9: WDBO Pays Your Bills is back. Your next chance to win happening tomorrow morning at 8 a.m. Download our app now so you're ready to win $1,000 five times a day. Laurel Lee, WDBO News.
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5: Scattered showers and thunderstorms winding down this evening. Could see some activity at the coast towards daybreak. Overnight lows in the mid-70s. More active weather in store for Friday with periods of rain and storms. Highs in the low 90s. And the holiday weekend, it remains unsettled. Daily rain and storm chances all 3 days with highs in the low 90s. From Channel 9 Eyewitness News, I'm meteorologist David Heckard.
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12: Got a multi-vehicle crash now, I-4 eastbound at Princeton. They moved that to the right shoulder. Another wreck, I-4 eastbound before the Longwood Rest area. That's on the right shoulder as well. The crash, 417 southbound after Red Bug Lake Road. That's finally been cleared. All lanes are back open, but still seeing delays on the turnpike northbound as you approach the 408 because of an earlier crash. 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From the WDBO Traffic Center, I'm Paul Cross.
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16: The Markley, Van Camp, and Robbins show. Jamie Markley, David Van Camp, Scott Robbins. So the Trumpster says UK not doing well, David.
15: No, he did an interview with a news outlet in the UK called GB News and was asked if, well, let's say theoretically, would the U.S. step in to help the UK keep the Falklands if Argentina tries to take it again?
16: Okay.
6: Look, I was there when they had the first war. That was a long time ago. And I watched it so carefully. And you comported yourselves very well. You took it back pretty strongly. But it's a long way away. That's a big trip. It's a long way. So, your country's not doing well. Don't forget, you get a big percentage of your oil from the Strait of Hormuz, and you weren't there to help me. Your country was not there to help me.
16: Oh, boy. He's not going to forget.
15: Just remember. By the way, that war is the one where Prince Andrew, his body stopped producing sweat.
17: Oh, yes, that's right.
15: What he said.
17: Yeah.
16: With the Falklands.
17: Yes.
16: I wasn't able to sweat.
15: Yes.
17: I was sweating.
16: So there's no way I could have been with this woman because she said I was profusely sweating.
17: I couldn't sweat.
16: Yes. That's right. It's all tied back to that. Okay. I don't think it's big news that the UK is not doing well.
15: No. No, it's economically stagnant, if not the you know, going backwards. Also, the immigration issue has really gotten ugly.
16: Been ugly.
15: Mm-hmm.
16: And just what's coming out about it.
15: Oh, yeah.
16: Things were covered up for years.
15: Mm-hmm.
16: Well, they didn't want to appear to be Islamophobic.
15: Well, no.
17: What do you think's going to happen?
16: I know.
17: I mean, what do you think's going to happen? You're importing all of these people.
16: Yes.
17: With these mad ideas of how things should happen and be run. I mean, what do you think is going to happen?
16: Exactly.
17: Peace is going to break out? I mean, seriously.
16: Yes, all of a sudden, everyone's just going to coexist.
17: Yeah, exactly.
16: Just like the bumper sticker. Yeah, it's going to be great.
17: Kumbaya, neighborhood parties, yeah.
16: Yeah. Okay. Meanwhile, illegal immigration. That is a problem. And someone from the Cato Institute said what nonsense?
15: These dorks at the Cato Institute, it's this libertarian think tank. They really want a bunch of illegal aliens to stay in the country. One of their guys, this dork, David Beyer, testified on Capitol Hill, and man, they're really proud of this moment.
16: Okay.
0: Imagine if just 3% of gun sales were permitted. Many in this room, myself included, would call that gun prohibition. But that's how few immigrants seeking permanent legal status in the United States through the proper processes actually get approved in a year. For many, there's no legal way at all. If you make legal immigration impossible, don't complain about illegal immigration. You create...
16: It's not... You just said it's not impossible. There's 3%.
15: Right. Well, that's like 2 to 3%. Of illegal aliens looking for some sort of legal status.
16: I mean, dude, that right there was nonsensical, but go ahead.
0: You created it. You made it illegal. So yes, focus on justice for victims, but let peaceful people contribute to this country legally.
16: Okay.
15: If you tell people they can't shoplift anymore, you're making shoplifting illegal. They'll have no choice but to steal.
16: My gosh, man. What do you think of it, Scott?
17: Well,
16: what should be
17: sense.
16: Done? Should there ever be a pathway to citizenship?
17: Well, I think there should be a pathway to citizenship.
16: If you came here illegally?
17: You go back out and you come through the front door. Yes.
16: Yes.
17: You don't. Yeah. No.
16: Be 10 years,
17: there's a
16: right?
17: penalty applied to that, so no one will do it anymore.
15: Yes. Well, yeah. I mean,
17: that's kind of how you stop stuff from happening.
15: I was on the side of saying, yeah, for some people, they've been contributing and all of that for a long time. Maybe we could figure out a way to make them not be a citizen, but legal permanent resident. Blah blah blah.
16: Yeah.
15: I'm no longer of that opinion, and it's because the Biden administration and the left really showed their true colors, and they violated the most basic part of the contract the government has with the citizenry, which is to protect the sovereignty of a nation. They failed at that, and they'll do it again.
16: Oh, they will do
15: so,
16: it
15: no,
16: again.
15: Everybody's got to go. Sorry.
17: Yeah, I think so, too. I think you have to have a blanket policy, no exceptions, and you start all over again.
16: Here's the thing. Estimates. Some say 10 million, some say 20 million, some say 25, right?
17: Mm-hmm.
16: Let's say, just pick a number. Let's say it's
17: 20 million.
16: 17 million, okay, whatever it is.
17: Yeah.
16: Are they all getting deported? There's no way.
17: Well, you can't deport them all, no.
16: And I know people say, why not? Look at the numbers. Well, you just had numbers earlier, David.
15: Yeah, it's like 2.3 million fewer illegal aliens per one estimate.
16: And that's after how long? Like 18 months?
15: I think it's... I have to double check this. Hold on. Since January of 2025, yeah.
16: Okay. So just by that, how long would it take for 17 million? You're talking years and years and years.
17: Sure.
16: Okay.
15: Yeah.
16: And whenever we talk about this, you go back 20 years right now. You're having the same conversation, except as far as the political parties, they're almost switched in a way. Both parties wanted illegal immigration, but neither one could just say it. Because a lot of Republicans at the time were like, well, we can't really say it, but boy, a lot of the companies that give us a bunch of money are going to get hurt bad if the illegals can't work there. They got cheap labor. You know, and that was the time when Democrats were saying, hey, these union jobs for our people are getting taken up by these illegals. They got to go. And then they started thinking, hey, these illegals will vote for us if we just try to, quote, protect them. So it's gone back and forth, the whole thing. But a lot of common sense people, to me, always been about, okay, you got, first, stop it. Stop illegal immigration from happening. Trump administration seems to have done that as far as the border. Now what are you going to do with people here? Yeah, the criminals, they got to go. No ifs, ands, or buts, got to go. Okay, what about the woman that's been here 20 years, she's been working, she's got a couple of kids, she's married, but is not a legal citizen, and if she gets caught up, you know, as ICE is going out into a community, she'd be deported.
17: Mm-hmm. Yeah.
16: Right. That's part of it. But been paying taxes, everything else. Somewhere at some point in time, can that person be here legally? I think that's a question a lot of people, you know, have. And should there be a way? And this is where you say, yeah, if you look at the whole record of this person and what's happened, all right, we're not going to do this in the future. This is it. But not a citizen, but you can stay here legally. If you haven't committed any other crimes other than crossing the border, maybe you could do that. And I know anytime you say it, you'll have people say, that's for amnesty. You can't have it. You're rewarding it. Dude, you're never going to get rid of 17 million.
17: I also think you have to send a message to the people who are thinking about doing it now. If we find you, you're going back. Here's the drop dead date on that.
16: Oh, you won't just go back. You're going to be put in prison.
17: Well, it's going to be ugly. But there's got to be a punishment to tell people in the back of the line, hey,
16: Turkish prison's bad. The prison we're putting you in for trying to get in here illegally is going to be worse.
17: Never happened.
16: I'm just saying.
17: Yeah, I don't disagree with you. In your America, yeah, but it's just, you know, how it is now.
16: Oh, yeah. But yeah, that's the thing.
17: I mean, you know, the genie's out of the bottle. You just got to keep the other genies from coming in.
16: I've been saying it for years. Yeah, it's like the same stance for 20 years. You know? But yeah, there's compassion for somebody that just wanted a better life that got here and really has done nothing other than just tried to work hard, lay low. There are those people out there.
17: Well, really, nobody was forcing him to do anything. There was no fear of being deported back.
16: But there used to be.
17: Well, there used to be, yes.
16: Yeah.
17: But then there wasn't, you didn't have to be in the shadows anymore.
16: When Trump talked about a pathway to citizenship, what was that, 2017 or 18? Doing a deal for the border wall?
17: Yeah.
16: Well, Democrats didn't want to talk about that at all, and then Republicans at the time, you can't do that!
17: Yeah.
16: And then you just kick the can down the road, and it never gets solved. And here we are. Scott, you mentioned earlier the Clancy trial's driving you crazy.
17: It is making me nuts.
16: Yeah, you're not alone.
17: It's making me absolutely crazy. I just can't believe we're having these conversations we're having right now.
16: Well, Savannah Hernandez from Turning Point went out to have conversations with men and women about it.
17: Oh.
16: In New York, just to get the response. And she said, yeah, big different response depending on who you were talking to, men or women.
7: I hope that Lindsay Clancy not only gets strapped to an electric chair, but that they lethally inject her three different times. And here's the crazy part about the Clancy trial. And I could go on for
16: this dude. I'm just playing this one first because this is the hottest take.
17: That's a hot take.
16: He's going to explain why. Oh, yeah.
7: Days in this. Two things. Number one, if you think that men are holding women to too high of standards and your poster child is Lindsay Clancy, how low do you want the standard to be? The only thing we're asking she refrain from doing is killing the kids when her husband goes out to get her Midol. Is that too much to ask for? Is that a Leviathan lift for you? Please don't kill the kids while we're out getting bananas. And number two, you can't have it both ways, okay? The same women that are standing outside of the courthouse railing on and on about how her husband should have intervened and taken control of her medications and, God forbid, involuntarily had her committed and separated from her children would have been the same women who, if he had done that, would have said Handmaid's Tale.
16: Yeah. That's right. He's got a point there. That is kind of true.
17: Yeah.
16: Why? This woman.
10: The jury is deliberating on a verdict for Lindsay Clancy, and so we are asking people today whether or not they think that she's innocent or guilty.
11: I think she's innocent. I think if she was guilty, I think it needs to be a state of psychosis. She does not deserve prison time. Based on all the evidence I've seen, the time stamp.

0: that like it. It's like a jumpsuit that's rainbow colored.
1: Oh, nice.
0: With butterfly wings on the back.
2: Okay.
0: This dude.
3: Guilty. Sorry, I said it.
4: I think she's guilty, but I do think there's a lot of, like, gray area. And I don't know, her husband seems sus to me.
5: I think she should be found guilty. From the little bit of research that I have done, I think her diagnosis, she said, I think it was a mental issue she was trying to blame it on. I don't agree.
6: She's guilty of the murdering part of it, but I do think that there's a lot of underlying mental health issues and, you know, women's health issues that need to be talked about with that trial.
7: Whether or not she did it from a state of sanity, she killed her kids.
8: Yeah.
7: Yeah, I mean, she shouldn't be walking free, probably.
8: Lindsay Clancy trial, have you guys been following it?
9: My girlfriend has. No. I know nothing about it, but she's on TikTok for like 3 hours in the morning.
8: What does your girlfriend say about it?
9: She thinks she's innocent.
0: Because she's on TikTok for 3 hours in the morning. And it goes back to what I'm saying. It's the algorithm, social media. It's a contagion.
2: Totally.
0: It's just crazy. There's more of that reaction that we can get to. I know. It is. It's
1: TikTok.
0: Yeah, it's wild.
1: TikTok told me.
0: People want to change the calendar, too, from 12 months to 5. I don't know if you heard about that. And the 5 stories we're watching today, straight ahead.

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4: 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Triple Team Traffic.
5: Got a broken down vehicle just past Lake Mary Boulevard on I-4 westbound, and that's slowing things down just a little bit through that area. Into downtown, you're going to tap the brakes again as you approach Colonial. 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
6: A lengthy investigation into former athletic NFL insider Diana Russini's relationship with New England Patriots head coach Mike Vrabel is over. Results of the internal investigation were released today, finding Russini violated newsroom standards, but did not show bias toward Vrabel or his teams. New unemployment claims ticked up in Florida last week. The U.S. Labor Department says just under 5,300 people filed initial claims for jobless benefits in the week ending August 29th, up nearly 90 from the previous week's total of about 5,200. Vice President J.D. Vance held the first White House briefing since July 23rd. Vance blamed rising gas prices on Iran shooting at oil tankers in the Strait of Hormuz and said European allies could do more to help.
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7: Orange County schools have over 7,600 fewer students this year than last.
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9: Requested funds from Tehran. Tehran's like, listen, man, we're broke right now.
10: Yeah, the Hezbollah cookie drive didn't pan out this year like it normally does.
11: Well, they're probably saying, could Obama come back, you know?
12: Barrels of cash.
11: That he gave.
10: Yeah, he gave him barrels of cash.
11: He did. Yeah. Can't ever forget that. All right, who's ready to change the calendar from 12 months to 5?
9: No.
10: What are you going to do about anniversaries and birthdays and all that stuff?
11: Well, that can stay.
10: He's got to condense it into 5 months.
11: Yeah, it was somebody saying this is what happens. Social media, there's a post and then it just firestorm. Yeah. People talking about it. It's like months are different lengths, people can't keep it straight. So 365 could be divided into 5 equal months, 73 days each. And then they had the stupid names for them. February, April, Jaugust, Soctober, December. Yeah. Remember when we, at the rock station, we had to do Rocktober every year? Mm-hmm. And we did a different day for every day of Rocktober. It was mm-hmm. Socktober.
10: Oh, yeah.
11: There was a rooster one. I won't even say it.
10: Yeah. I know. Yeah.
11: And we did a Mocktober thing. Mm-hmm. We did a Jocktober where we gave away, I think, a bunch of jock straps. It was wacky fun.
10: Wasn't there like months dedicated to bands too?
11: Oh yeah, did that too.
10: Zeptober.
11: Oh, September.
10: September.
11: What's wrong with you?
10: Yeah, I'm sorry. I'm screwed
11: I
10: up.
11: Still have a September shirt.
10: You do
11: somewhere.
10: Have a September shirt?
11: Somewhere.
10: Wow.
11: AC December. Aldo November. Heck yeah.
10: What?
11: Aldo November.
10: Aldo November.
11: That was a joke, by the way.
10: I was gonna, plays same one song over and over.
11: Fantasy.
10: Yeah.
9: Like Brian May.
11: There you go. But as far as changing the calendar 12 months to 5, it like got 40,000 likes on social media.
10: Oh, wow.
11: People were sharing it. And then different people had different ideas. 13 months, 28 days each. Somebody said the Egyptian method, 12 even months of 30 days. Different things. It's not going to change.
10: No. Well, no.
11: Unless Trump just makes a declaration.
9: Yes. We're using the Trump calendar. It's summer all the time. You're welcome, kids.
11: Yes.
9: We love Trump. That.
11: Of course.
10: More time for golf.
11: So on CNN, Abby Phillip, lowly rated, by the way, said it doesn't matter if a murderer is here illegally or not?
9: No, it doesn't matter.
11: It absolutely matters.
10: It matters to somebody, yeah.
11: Yeah. All right. We'll get into that. And a round of What's Your Stories coming up next.

0: This is WDBO, Orlando's news, weather, and traffic starts now.
1: I'm Laurel Lee. Our top story, Florida is experiencing a sharp surge in cases of dengue fever due to our hot subtropical environment and international travel patterns. FIU infectious disease expert Dr. Eileen Marty says female mosquitoes can spread dengue multiple ways.
2: A female mosquito that's infected is going to lay eggs that are infected as well, and it can also have relations with a male mosquito and infect the male mosquito that in turn can affect other female mosquitoes.
1: Florida has more than 40 locally acquired dengue fever cases this year, with 7 cases in Miami-Dade County and multiple counties under active mosquito-borne illness alerts. Health officials urge residents to prevent transmission by eliminating standing water around homes and using EPA-approved insect repellent containing DEET. High-tech manufacturers, 8 universities, and the U.S. government have just partnered to form the Foundry School. Fox's Jessica Rosenthal reports it's meant to upskill the American workforce in our semiconductor, defense, energy sectors, and beyond.
3: Manufacturers, including those from South Korea, Japan, and India, will participate along with U.S. manufacturers. Stanford is coming up with the curriculum, and sessions will be held there and at 7 other participating universities to train people on everything from factory design, assembly line engineering, industrial automation, defense production, and more. Secretary of State Marco Rubio said the U.S. made a huge mistake when we stopped building things.
4: We woke up to the reality just a few years ago that we are suddenly, as a nation, dangerously dependent on other nations for all sorts of things that we need.
3: A State Department release says American advanced manufacturers will need nearly 4 million workers by the year 2033. Jessica Rosenthal, Fox News.
1: Horizon Organic Dairy is recalling more than 53,000 cases of its chocolate milk, Monica Nelson reports.
5: According to the FDA, the company warns it could be spoiled. The recall comes after customers complained about packages appearing bloated and contents that the company warned may spoil early and have an unpleasant taste, odor, or texture. I'm Monica Nelson.
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11: Scattered showers and thunderstorms winding down this evening. Could see some activity at the coast towards daybreak. Overnight lows in the mid-70s. More active weather in store for Friday with periods of rain and storms. Highs in the low 90s. And the holiday weekend, it remains unsettled. Daily rain and storm chances all 3 days with highs in the low 90s. From Channel 9 Eyewitness News, I'm meteorologist David Heckard.
0: 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Triple Team Traffic.
12: big crash right now in East Orange County, 528 westbound. All lanes are currently blocked near mile marker 28. That's approaching Dallas. They had left a few cars get by there on the right shoulder, but now we have two emergency vehicles that are blocking all lanes, all traffic being held. Again, this is 528 westbound as you approach Dallas. 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
13: I don't think a man should have any say in it, honestly.
14: Oh, okay. With the Clancy trial. Man shouldn't have any say, Scott.
15: I know. You don't get a say, or you don't get an opinion in a triple murder of children?
14: Mm-mm.
15: Oh, okay.
14: No. And again, with the other scenario, what, a guy comes back from more PTSD?
15: Yeah, and he kills his kids.
14: Loses his mind one night, yeah, kills his kids?
15: Kills
14: his
15: kids.
14: Woman's got no say in that. You imagine the reaction to someone said that?
15: I can't have a freaking opinion on this.
14: Of course you
15: because
14: can.
15: Because I'm a guy. Yeah. A woman kills three of her kids. I can't have an opinion. I'm sorry, I don't have an opinion. I'm a man. The hell kind of logic is that?
14: Well, I think it's the same one that would say, well, when it comes to anything abortion, man shouldn't have any opinion at all.
15: Well, I can still have an opinion.
14: Of course.
15: I can voice my opinion.
14: Yes. So, at least for now.
15: Gosh dang.
14: Yeah. Again, with the Lindsay Clancy trial.
15: And some guy's dating her, I'm sure.
14: Dating who?
15: Whoever that was on that clip.
14: Yeah. Boy, I don't know. Well, they had the one. This was Savannah Hernandez from Turning Point out asking men and women their responses. Do you think she's guilty?
15: She is guilty. She killed her three kids.
14: Yeah.
15: That's been established. Guilty.
14: Yes. But they could still find her not guilty.
15: Yes, I know.
14: But it's, not even by reason of insanity. Just say not guilty, but that's probably not going to happen.
15: But we're not in dispute on whether she did it or not. That's not disputable.
14: Right.
15: Well, unless, you believe it was the husband and he's setting her up, which, of course, also...
14: Well, that one said the timeline didn't make sense.
15: I know, whatever that means.
14: I forget what these ladies said.
16: The party is like the medical system that failed both her and the children.
17: Hey, who is that?
18: She's on trial right now for strangling her three kids to death.
17: Wait, is this a lady who had postpartum?
14: Yes.
15: Yeah, that's her.
14: So at least they knew that. But the one saying, well, it was the medical system. Mm-hmm. Support failed her.
15: How?
14: Well, from everything you've said, David, that's not true either.
15: No, they offered her help and she lied to a lot of them. I mean, there's only so much you can do. And I'd love to be able to dump on the medical system, but they're not at fault here.
14: No. No. I mean, I guess we shouldn't be surprised of everything we've seen just over the last 5 years that you would have this kind of reaction from people.
15: Wow.
14: And when I'm just talking to regular folks about it, it's not so much about the case. It's about the support that's been shown from women. And I suppose in time we'll know if some of them have been paid.
15: I have to believe that because I have not personally met any woman in real life who think anything other than she should go to jail for the rest of her life.
14: You know what? I haven't either. Yeah. Okay. Moving on to other things. So take that, Scott. Do you know of any women that really believe that she shouldn't be in jail?
15: None in my universe.
14: So that's good news. And that's probably part of our algorithm that shows the nuts.
15: Right.
14: That further divides.
15: Right.
14: You know? Probably just part of it. All right, we got to get to the Abby Phillip thing. Please explain this one, David.
19: CNN's Abby Phillip says it's unfair to bring up the legal status of someone who murders another person. So if they're illegal, that doesn't matter.
14: Okay.
19: Kind of does matter, but...
14: Of course it matters. Everything in it matters. Go ahead.
20: Whenever the deaths of Americans, the murder of Americans, mm-hmm. by anyone mm-hmm. is brought up at this table, it is a horrible tragedy, okay? That, there's no question about that.
21: But it's preventable when it's an illegal alien.
20: Hold on. When it's done,
2: It's
21: if they weren't here, the person wouldn't be killed.
2: It's preventable when it's done by anyone.
21: Right. Exactly.
2: So whether it's done by an illegal immigrant, a legal immigrant, an American citizen, it literally does not matter because all of those are horrible crimes.
22: That's just knuckleheaded.
23: Well, it doesn't make any sense.
15: I like the one panelist there who's just trying to say, well, if they weren't here illegally, they wouldn't have been able to commit the crime.
23: No.
22: Right. Yes. If you just happen to grow up, say, in a terrible neighborhood, and you are the victim of a drive-by, and you are just standing by, not part of it, yes, of course, that's a tragedy. And part of it is circumstances that you yourself can't help. Mm-hmm. And let's say, for the sake of argument, everyone there was here legally. Yes, it's still a tragedy. However, if it's somebody else that all of a sudden is killed by someone that is here illegally and a known criminal, and if our officials would have done their job, that never would have happened. Right. It absolutely matters. You could also make the case that law enforcement and certain states and cities are not doing enough to protect their people.
23: Right.
22: Because if it was a bad neighborhood, chances are it's gang infested.
23: Mm-hmm.
22: And a lot more could be done to protect those people in those neighborhoods. But they don't want to do it, which is frustrating. But to say it doesn't matter if they're here illegally or not, and I guess you could say, well, your loved one's dead either way. Yes. Yeah. But yeah, one could have been more easily prevented.
23: Yes.
22: Jeez. Or if you're giving a driver's license to someone that doesn't know English and can't read signs, you're putting the public at risk.
23: Of course you are. Wendy is saying that stuff for clicks. I mean, is that the motivation behind it? Because it doesn't make any sense.
15: No.
22: You're trying to defend illegals.
23: Indefensible?
22: Yes, pretty much.
15: Pretty much. That's why all the arguments are so weird, because...
23: Yeah, they are.
15: You are. You're just, it's like twisting yourself in knots to try to defend an indefensible position.
23: And weird's a good word for it, because it is weird. I mean, when you hear it, it's like, what are you talking about?
22: Of course. It doesn't make any sense. All right. It's that time. We do it a couple of times a day. Go around the table. It may not be the biggest story out there, but it caught your attention. You want to bring it in. David, what's your story here?
15: My story here is, it's media related. Maria Bartiromo, no longer with Fox News Media.
22: What?
15: That's a very strange thing. Yeah, Fox News just put out that we thank Maria for her work over the last 12 and a half years and wish her all the best on her next chapter. Mm-hmm. They future endeavored her. I wonder what happened.
22: No idea why.
15: Well, there was some conjecture that maybe she's going to be the new White House press secretary.
22: Oh.
15: But at least according to a reporter with Vanity Fair, no, she's not leaving for a job in the Trump administration. I wonder what happened.
22: Hmm. Can you give me the last line of that again?
15: Let's see. We thank Maria for her work over the last 12 and a half years and wish her all the best in her next chapter.
22: Okay. So that's saying there is a next chapter. Something's already planned.
15: Mm-hmm.
23: Yeah, that's true. You're right. The verbiage there would indicate she's going to something else.
22: Yeah. Because if you're truly future endeavored, mm-hmm. which I think you came up with that term, David.
15: No, that was our buddy Matt Shaver.
22: All right, Shave, good one. Because anytime somebody gets fired, we wish them the best in their future endeavors.
15: Yes.
22: So I'm guessing if you're future endeavored,
15: mm-hmm.
22: that means, well, I don't know what you're doing, but you ain't doing it here. You're gone. And it doesn't sound quite like that in the verbiage.
23: Well, it's the 2026 version of More Time with Family.
15: Yeah.
22: No, I don't think so.
15: But I think if it's like a decision she made, that she's moving on, then she would have a sign off on the air, because that's how that would roll. This sounds like something happened.
23: Maybe it's to a competitor. I don't know.
22: Next chapter.
23: Mm.
22: Yeah, we're trying to read into the corporate speak and what
23: we're all
22: going to
23: find out, huh?
22: Yeah, because if she's leaving. She's the one that announces it.
15: Yeah.
22: And then there's a certain amount of time, and then there is her last day on air. But her last day's already happened.
19: Yes, because it's effective today. Yeah.
23: That's usually the launching pad way to go. Yeah.
22: Yeah, that's, you got whacked. Yeah,
23: you know,
22: yeah.
23: They're not going to let you hang around.
22: But maybe. Why would she get whacked?
23: I don't know.
22: Okay.
19: Well, maybe she got handsy with somebody. She got me too'd.
23: Wouldn't that be something?
22: Here's the thing.
23: Tyrus went like, to HR.
19: I just think, like, I would think you would want to be me too'd by her.
22: I will never forget. Do you remember when they used to do the, this isn't a presidential campaign. It's some big dinner in New York, and it's like a roast. Each candidate roasts each other. Yeah. You know, all these crazy rich people are at the dinner.
19: Yeah.
22: And so they're showing it live on Fox.
19: Yes.
22: And Robbins is still in the hospital, if I remember right, or he's in a hospital bed from the heart attacks.
19: Yeah.
22: But we're both watching it, David. Yeah. And all you see right above Trump is like cleavage.
19: Oh,
22: like,
19: yeah.
22: To an unbelievable degree.
19: I was like,
22: they're going to pop out at any moment.
19: It's like, I'm sorry, Don. I can't understand you over the sound of huge knockers.
22: I'm like, this is obviously positioned right here on purpose. Who is this person? It was Bartiromo.
19: Yeah.
22: She found out like the next day.
19: Yeah, she came on the air later and was like, they're just boobs, guys. Like,
23: no, they're not.
19: And we were noticing.
23: Yeah.
19: Congratulations. Well,
22: I mean, they were jumping through the TV, almost slapping you in the face. I mean, it was so prevalent.
23: Well, I've been in the hospital bed for months, and I got out and walked.
19: I was like, when did I put on 3D glasses?
23: Wow. Yes.
22: All right, Scotty, what's your story?
23: There is a new number five in the top five, or top ten, actually, pizza companies in America. And number five this time belongs to, I've been praising these pizza for a long, long time, and finally it's getting its due. It's pushing up against the Pizza Huts and the Domino's and Papa Murphy's now, too, for ascension in the ranks. Number five, coming in at number five, brand new number, is the good folks at Casey's.
19: That is some good pizza.
23: That is some good pizza.
22: I have won my family over. It has taken time. Mm-hmm. Like, don't sell it short. And you know what the key was in our family?
19: Mm.
22: My son-in-law.
23: He loved it too, huh?
22: Because everybody's like looking down.
23: Gas station pizza.
22: Except
23: right?
22: my son. Yeah. He was always in. But it was he and I together. I forget what we were doing. Like, hey, you ever had Casey's? Like, I think maybe. Anyway, he was like, oh my gosh, this is great. And that turned the corner.
19: Mm.
22: Yeah.
23: The Fortune 500, by the way, so the stock price has soared 50% over the past year at Casey's.
22: Wow.
23: $58 billion, by the way. Wells Fargo found that their food and dispensed beverages at same-store sales growth surpassed Domino's in 18 of the last 20 quarters. That's amazing, man.
19: Well,
22: it is.
19: And yeah, if it's between Domino's, and Domino's has gotten better over the years, but if it's between Domino's and Casey's Pizza, I'd take Casey's every day of the week.
22: I think I would too.
23: They said, by the way, Casey's too, with geography, over half of the Casey's branches are located in towns with fewer than 5,000 people that don't have a Domino's or other big name pizza chains there. They're not competing against anybody. But still, the product is really good, and they're delivering now, too, so in most places.
22: For my story, you know, we can get to this coming up just for time's sake. The U.S. is a cacistocracy. You ever heard of this before?
23: Another word?
22: Have you heard of it, David?
19: Yes.
22: That's not a good thing. Who said it? The answer. Oh, and for Nimrods, it's a story about a disabled woman and a birthday message you won't believe. All coming up right here.

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9: 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Triple Team Traffic.
10: Good news on that crash on 528 westbound approaching Dallas. We had all lanes blocked till just a few minutes ago. Now everything moved to the left shoulder, and that has traffic passing freely now. It's going to take a little bit of time to get everything back up to speed, but at least all lanes are back open. 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
11: The SEC is suing LSU and head coach Lane Kiffin over efforts to allow former NFL players to play college football. The conference alleges LSU deliberately recruited professional athletes, including players who signed NFL contracts. The NAACP is launching a probe into a federal plan to monitor polling places in the midterm elections. The civil rights group says the Department of Justice plans to deploy over 1,000 personnel to polling places this November. The only U.S. oil company operating in Venezuela says it plans to double its oil production in the country over the next 5 years. Chevron confirmed on Wednesday that it plans to invest another $7 billion in Venezuela, increasing its oil production to about 600,000 barrels a day.
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12: Yes.
13: Kakistocracy.
12: Yeah.
10: Kakistocracy?
13: Yes.
12: That's basically just run by the most corrupt, inept people.
10: Started in the country of Kaka?
13: Maybe.
12: I think it has roots in like a Greek word or something like that.
10: Listen to all this stuff.
13: Okay.
10: Clooney.
13: And again, this is the big Biden guy. And then he had him ousted.
10: Yeah.
13: But then was bummed out because it was supposed to be like some sort of special election. But no, it was all of a sudden it was Kamala.
10: Mm-hmm.
13: He's totally ticked off. And then it was Hunter Biden being interviewed by Andrew Callahan. And Callahan's telling him how Clooney pulls the strings on a lot of things in Hollywood.
10: Mm-hmm.
13: Like he called Jack Black and said, hey, you're going to have to terminate your music partner because of what he said. Mm-hmm. So it's like Clooney never wants to be like the guy, but he wants to pull all the political strings around Hollywood. And after Callahan's telling Hunter Biden that, and this is probably just an excuse to play this part because I love it.
14: Voice more progressive opinions. But the him. him and everybody around him. I don't have to be nice. Number one, I agree with Quentin Tarantino. George Clooney is not a actor. He is a I don't know what he is. He's a brand. And by the way, and God bless him. You know what? He supposedly treats his friends really well. You know what I mean? Buys them things. And he's got a really great place in Lake Como. And he's great friends with Barack Obama. You. What do you have to do with anything? Why do I have to listen to you?
13: It's one of the best ever. All right, we got to get to Nimrods, but there you go.
15: When the going gets tough.
16: Damn it, this is too hard.
15: The dumb get dumber.
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16: I love the poorly educated.
13: All right. Nimrods in the News. We go to New Jersey. The restaurant Blue on the Hudson. They had a guest there this last weekend. And it's a musician, a disabled woman. She's been in a wheelchair since she was two because of a spinal injury from a car accident. And so it's her birthday. There's a celebration. And then they bring out a cake, this dessert, with the words on it, Happy Wheelchair Birthday.
10: Like, what?
13: What? Yeah, that's what it says. It says on Happy Wheelchair Chair Birthday written on the plate.
10: Man, that's cold.
13: And why? And then it was like, oh, all the apologies. How, drinks are on us. You never explained why. The craziest thing, and that's Nimrods in the News.

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2: Good news on that crash on 528 westbound approaching Dallas. We had all lanes blocked till just a few minutes ago. Now everything moved to the left shoulder, and that has traffic passing freely now. It's going to take a little bit of time to get everything back up to speed, but at least all lanes are back open. 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
1: 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Orlando's news, weather, and traffic starts now.
3: I'm Laurel Lee. Our top story: Florida is experiencing a sharp surge in cases of dengue fever due to our hot subtropical environment and international travel patterns. FIU infectious disease expert Dr. Eileen Marty says our recent hot weather has accelerated breeding.
4: It has been so warm and so welcoming to mosquitoes, which means you get a lot more mosquitoes. Also, at those temperatures, they bite more because they're hungrier and they're thirstier.
3: Florida has more than 40 locally acquired dengue fever cases this year, with 7 cases in Miami-Dade County and multiple counties under active mosquito-borne illness alerts. Health officials urge residents to prevent transmission by eliminating standing water around homes and using EPA-approved insect repellent containing DEET. An old-school app is enjoying new popularity, perhaps because of a very public stance it's taking. Here's ABC's Jim Ryan.
5: At President Trump's urging, Apple has changed the name of Lake Ontario to Lake America on its mapping app. MapQuest, though, has refused, and tracking firm App Figures says MapQuest downloads have soared 6,000%.
3: Another controversial Halloween costume gets exercised. Fox's Lillian Wu reports.
6: A Halloween getup sold as German Army soldier adult costume gets pulled by major retailers after public criticism over its resemblance to military uniforms worn during World War II, which some critics feel trivializes the atrocities of the Nazi regime. Companies including Target, Amazon, and Walmart removing listings for the outfit made by Orion Costumes and described as a vintage-themed costume inspired by the 1940s. It included a jacket, trousers with attached boot covers, a belt, and a hat. The controversy comes weeks after Target removed a children's clown costume following complaints it resembled racist blackface and minstrel-era imagery. Lillian Wu, Fox News.
3: WDBO Pays Your Bills is back. 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Laurel Lee, WDBO News.

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7: Scattered showers and thunderstorms winding down this evening. Could see some activity at the coast towards daybreak. Overnight lows in the mid-70s. More active weather in store for Friday with periods of rain and storms. Highs in the low 90s. And the holiday weekend, it remains unsettled. Daily rain and storm chances all 3 days with highs in the low 90s. From Channel 9 Eyewitness News, I'm meteorologist David Heckard.
5: 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Triple Team Traffic.
8: A recent multi-vehicle crash on I-4 in the westbound express lanes before the turnpike. That's now off to the right shoulder. Westbound delays on the I-4 main line now between Princeton Street and Ivanhoe, as well as approaching US 27. Also an object on the roadway on Old Winter Garden Road eastbound at Magnolia Avenue, blocking your right lane there as well. 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I'm Kira Wright from the WDBO Traffic Center.
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0: President Trump, where he talks about the trade issues with Canada. 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Joe Pags in for Sean Hannity. 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
5: Horizon Organic Dairy is recalling more than 53,000 cases of its chocolate milk. According to the FDA, the company warns it could be spoiled. The Trump administration is threatening to end its support of the Smithsonian. The Smithsonian's governing board says it has received a letter by Trump officials stating that federal agencies claim it may have violated anti-discrimination laws through its diversity practices. The federal government says it's trying to rebuild the nation's cattle herd in order to strengthen domestic beef production and support U.S. ranchers. The Department of Agriculture says its Ranchers First initiative builds on its 2025 plan to fortify the beef industry. The announcement comes as the U.S. cattle herd sits at a 75-year low.
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8: Conversation with this young mother who's building a family. Her husband's actually running for U.S. representative in Wisconsin, so go and check him out. I think it's Michael Alfonso. But just a great young conservative, and I wanted to hear about this tour, the Great American Tour that she and her family are taking around the country, and also get a young person's perspective. She was the person that made a really big noise at the University of Chicago by saying, I'm going to be conservative. I'm not going to have people tell me which way to go. So make sure you stick around for that, a fun interview at the bottom of the hour. Right now, talking about Canada and how it's been treating us very unfairly for a long time. Don't take my word for it. Listen to the president.
9: Canada's been ripping off the United States for many, many years, for decades, many decades. We lost anywhere from $60 to $100 billion with Canada. We traditionally lose that for the last 15 years. It's a very unfair deal. They charge tremendous tariffs to our farmers. They take advantage of our farmers. They take advantage of our tourists. They take advantage of airlines. Something that nobody brought up. I'll bring it up right now. They think it's so sensitive, but I don't find it sensitive. Canada has all of its major banks here, and we're their biggest source of income, far bigger than they are in Canada. They basically don't allow banks of America to be in Canada. That's sort of emblematic of the way they treat us. Think of it. So they have their banks here. Bank of Canada, all of them, the big banks, big, beautiful banks. I think they have 6 or 7 major banks here. We don't have our banks there. You know why? They don't allow it.
8: Big, beautiful banks. Oh, Canada. Why not treat us right? Why not treat us right? She is not going to protect you if somebody were to come and invade. He's not going to say, let me send some troops from China. It's a long way away. We're right here. You are protected. You are safe because of the United States. You might as well be fair about it. And the president continues, one would assume that trade would be really, really rough with other countries, not with Canada.
9: People are surprised when I say it. Like, I have China coming here. A lot of people say, who's the toughest one to deal with? Is it China, sir? Is it China? Is it Vietnam? I said, no, actually, it's Canada. Canada has felt emboldened. They had presidents that didn't know what was happening. Not only the last one, all of them. I mean, they just were taken into, our country's been taken advantage of by Canada. They took 20% of our car industry out. I don't blame them for that. But if we would have had a president that knew what was happening, nobody would have left. Now they're all coming back. All they would have had to do is charge tariffs, and they would have put tariffs on. If you build a car in Canada, you have to pay a 25% tariff.
8: I mean, that's such a salient point that I want to make sure before we hit the break that I fill you in on. People complain about tariffs as if they're somehow bad. They're not. If you don't want tariffs on the stuff, make the stuff here. I'll never forget, I'm a Chevy guy. I love Chevys, Corvettes, Camaros. I've always been a GMC Chevy guy, just a General Motors guy, not a Ford guy. If you're a Ford guy or gal, whatever, Mustangs are cool cars, I wouldn't have one. Having said that, I was always surprised they were making the Camaro in Canada. I'm like, what? It's a great American sports car. What are you talking about? They were making the Targa engines, the small block Chevys, in Mexico. I'm like, what? Why are you doing that? So when you add a tariff to something coming in from Mexico, or add a tariff to something coming in from Canada, it now tells General Motors, Ford, Chrysler, whomever, if you make it here, you're not going to have to worry about that added percentage of a fee or a tax or a tariff. If you make it here, you employ American workers, and we're not going to charge you that extra something-something. But why would we employ a bunch of Canadians or employ a bunch of Mexicans and then say, well, we're not really worried about it that much here on this side of the border? This is a very, very smart move. Carney is not going to win. The president's going to win. He's a great negotiator. But wouldn't you like to have all the manufacturing back here? And there's a real big push right now from this administration to make that happen. When we come back, going to be Avita Duffy. You're going to like this conversation a lot. She's a young conservative mom, and she also is the daughter of two people you like. Keep it here.
10: So are you trapped in a timeshare that you don't use, you don't want, and you can't seem to get rid of? 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
11: I'm Laurel Lee. Our top story, more than 40 locally acquired cases of dengue fever have been confirmed in Florida this year. Karen Curtis reports on the spike.
12: Dengue fever is spread by infected mosquitoes, and in Florida there are two types. Both have black and white striped legs. FIU infectious diseases expert Dr. Eileen Marty says our recent hot weather has accelerated breeding.
13: It has been so warm and so welcoming to mosquitoes, which means you get a lot more mosquitoes. Also, at those temperatures, they bite more because they're hungrier and they're thirstier.
12: She says dengue symptoms are similar to the flu and are rarely deadly. There are more than 100 cases in Florida connected to international travel. Use insect repellent for prevention. Karen Curtis, Miami.
11: A podcaster is behind bars on suspicion of threatening to kill President Trump, Daniel Martindale reports.
14: Benjamin Azariah Southworth was arrested in Los Angeles' Westlake neighborhood. First Assistant U.S. Attorney Bill Asaley says Southworth posted videos calling for Trump's assassination. He is also accused of targeting the family members of the president's personal attorney by publishing their home addresses and phone numbers. He also allegedly left threatening voicemails saying things like, "Justice comes to your door." I'm Daniel Martindale.
11: Federal agents have removed a suspected Cuban intelligence operative who was living covertly in South Florida.
15: 61-year-old Fernando Valdez Perez was deported back to Havana after immigration officials proved he falsified documents to live in Kendall. Authorities state his true assignment was monitoring South Florida's Cuban exile community. Natalie Rodriguez, Miami.
11: Three Northern California hikers had to be rescued recently, and as ABC's Sherry Preston reports, they're blaming AI.
16: The three novice hikers set off before dawn this past Sunday, hoping to summit Mount Shasta in a day. It was 7 o'clock that night when they finally did, long after the recommended turnaround time of 12 noon. As they descended, they quickly realized they were out of their element. The local sheriff's office, though, couldn't meet them until the next day, so they spent the night up there. When asked why they had done the attempt the way they did, the three said they relied heavily on Google's AI assistant Gemini to tell them the route and what to pack. Rangers say you need to do a lot more than that if you want to stay safe. Sherry Preston, ABC News.
11: 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Laurel Lee, WDBO News.
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22: Scattered showers and thunderstorms winding down this evening. Could see some activity at the coast towards daybreak. Overnight lows in the mid-70s. More active weather in store for Friday with periods of rain and storms. Highs in the low 90s. And the holiday weekend, it remains unsettled. Daily rain and storm chances all 3 days with highs in the low 90s. From Channel 9 Eyewitness News, I'm meteorologist David Heckard.
7: 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Triple Team Traffic.
23: On I-4 westbound, we are looking much better now. Just some congestion through downtown Orlando between Colonial Drive and Robinson Street. It's also a little slow westbound near the attractions area between the Turnpike and Universal Boulevard. We also had a crash recently in the westbound express lanes before the Turnpike. That's now cleared. I-4 eastbound is crash-free and running up to speed as well. And same goes for the Turnpike. We're looking good on both sides. We are, however, still dealing with an object on the roadway on Old Winter Garden Road eastbound at Magnolia Avenue, blocking your right lane. From the WDBO Traffic Center, I'm Kiera Wright.
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8: Let me tell you something. Madonna was not a great singer in the 80s. When she did Evita, this woman became a great singer. She did such a great job in that movie. I don't blame your mom for doing that. My wife loves that movie as well and loved Madonna in that movie. So that's got to be, have you ever met Madonna?
24: No, I've never met Madonna. And you know what? I think my mom has soured on her a little bit over the years. You know, she's a lot cooler back in the 80s than she is today.
8: No, I don't blame your mom for souring on Madonna. She has got a little nuts about blowing up the White House and so on. All right, so your dad's a transportation secretary. You, of course, an accomplished podcaster who's now being you're a stay-at-home mom, which is awesome. Did you want to plug your husband and the race that he's in?
24: Yeah, so my husband, Michael Alfonso, he's running for Congress in Wisconsin's 7th Congressional District. It's where we're from. It's where my husband and I met in 8th grade. And if he wins in November, he won his primary. If he wins in November against the Democrats, he will be the youngest member of Congress and the first member of Congress born this century. He's a 2000s baby.
8: Man, I am old. There's a guy born in 2000 or later, and he's going to run for Congress and hopefully win. I am getting very old. Well, good. Now, is he Italian? Is it Alfonso? Is that what it is?
24: He's actually Cuban, and that's part of why Michael is really inspired. Has been really inspired to run. You know, he is the grandchild of Cuban refugees, and he is deeply concerned about America, this homeland of ours of prosperity and freedom, turning into exactly what his grandparents fled.
8: How does a Cuban guy end up in Wisconsin? What is that?
24: It's so funny. So Michael's grandfather, he actually hated the heat. And the first thing he did when he came to the land of prosperity, he came to the Midwest, he actually first moved to Chicago, is he bought an air conditioner. And Michael is like that too. Michael is a Wisconsin boy through and through because he hates the heat.
8: Well, I got to tell you, I grew up in South Florida. I'm from New York originally, but I grew up in South Florida. And we, of course, had little Havana. We had plenty of Cubans. I worked with Cubans. I mean, just wonderful people who finally realized in the last couple of elections, they're very conservative people. And I think for a long time, they were indoctrinated with this garbage that you probably faced in college. We'll talk about it in a second. But they were indoctrinated with this garbage that, well, you're Hispanic or you're Latino, so you therefore must be somebody who votes blue or somebody who votes Democrat. Did his grandfather find that? And as Michael was growing up, did you find with your mother being Hispanic that you were told you must be, because you're a Latina, you must be a left-leaning person, you must be a blue person?
24: Yeah, well, I think that's the experience of the vast majority of Hispanics. Democrats feel like they own you, right? They think that they are entitled to your vote and your support. But, you know, Hispanics are very traditional at our core, I think. You know, most of us, we're family oriented. A lot of times we fled countries where collectivism has literally destroyed the homeland. And right. So we're actually much more in line with conservatism and the Republican Party than we are the radical left in many ways.
8: Well, I mean, clearly, and again, they woke up, and I think probably the Republican Party wasted too much time and didn't go and talk to Black Americans, didn't go and talk to Hispanic Americans. They just assumed that they were going to be blue voters. But I mean, again, you can go through those communities. They're very much like me. I grew up Italian and Catholic. Of course, we're conservative. Of course, we're anti-abortion. Of course, we're for the family unit. Of course, you know, we believe in Jesus as our savior. So was there something when you went to college, and I'm stunned that you're in your mid-20s now. You look like you're about 19. When you went to college, was it just a bombardment constantly that you have to be for things like socialism, the DSA, the right is bad, conservatives are bad, Republicans are evil somehow? What was it when you got there? Did you take a pounding about all that stuff?
24: Yes, I did, actually. I very publicly and famously I did. So when I first got into campus, my dad at the time was member of Congress, but it was in Chicago and I was from Wisconsin. So I didn't necessarily, people didn't necessarily know who I was or my parents. I kind of kept a low political profile.
8: Smart.
24: But I joined the Institute of Politics at UChicago, which was at the time run by David Axelrod, Obama's former chief advisor. And David Axelrod had this little project at the Institute of Politics where he had all these students pose with a whiteboard. And it said, "I vote because," and you would write in on the whiteboard why you wanted to vote. And they would post these images of the students on their social media, sort of to say, here's all these reasons that the UChicago students want to vote. Some of them said, "I vote because children shouldn't be put in cages." This was at the time when the Democrats were really freaked out about Trump and lying and saying he was using children. Some said, "I believe healthcare is a human right." You know, I wrote, "I vote because the coronavirus won't destroy America, but socialism will." And this was like 2020. We hadn't even gone into lockdown yet. So the post went viral. My classmates freaked out. They said I didn't deserve to be on campus. They said that, you know, they would personally stop me from voting. They compared me to animals. They said I was ugly. They attacked my family. Wow. They attacked me for everything until I eventually got a death threat from one of my classmates. The Chicago police had to get involved, and David Axelrod himself, again, Obama's former chief advisor, had to come out with a statement and say, "Please stop harassing this girl. It's having a chilling effect on free speech at our school."
8: Wow.
24: So that's how bad it got.
8: Well, Evita, tell my audience again, what did your board say?
24: The coronavirus won't destroy America, but socialism will.
8: And that you were attacked and got death threats over that?
24: Viciously, yes.
8: It's not like you said Democrats should die or Obama's a piece of garbage. Nope. You simply said what most of us believe. I mean, let's be honest. Most Americans just get in line with what you said. Maybe not at UChicago, obviously. Why do you decide to go to UChicago? You know it's a liberal school. You know that it's run by David Axelrod. He's got a big voice there. Why go there? Did you want to prove a point? Did you think, well, they really do have, they offer something that I want in my education? Why is that the choice?
24: I was honored to get into UChicago. You know, for a Midwesterner, UChicago is called the Harvard of the Midwest. It has an amazing name brand. It's a very good, it's supposed to be a very, very good school. And it also has this thing called the Chicago Principles, which, you know, dozens of schools across the country and Canada have adopted themselves. It essentially says this school is not about safe spaces. We believe in free expression and in public discourse. And we want our school to be committed to free inquiry, really. And that's why I chose it. I said, well, here's an elite institution, but it actually is committed to free expression, unlike Harvard or Yale or Dartmouth or some of these other, you know, name brand schools. And when I got there, the school, the administration was allegedly committed to this, but the student body was actually deeply hostile to intellectual diversity. And that became the real problem for me. But I would never take back going there. I would say this all the time because I came as a strong conservative student. Others maybe would fall by the wayside. But I felt that I became a stronger, better conservative, having my ideas constantly challenged. And I did a lot of good for the school. I started a conservative newspaper called the Chicago Thinker. We were shared, you know, our content was shared by the Wall Street Journal, by Tucker Carlson,
8: right.
24: By tons of different, you know, conservative outlets. We did a lot of really great work there.
8: It is Avita Duffy. Where can people go? Where's the best way to follow you? Instagram, X, what is it?
24: So Avita Duffy _1 is my X account and my Instagram account. You can follow me there. I put out lots of pieces freelance at thefederalist.com and at foxnews.com, even though I don't necessarily work for either of them. I just kind of do a little freelance work. So
8: do we follow each other on Instagram? I hope so. I don't know if we do.
24: I don't know, but I'm going to give you a follow for sure.
8: Well, how many do you have? How many Instagram followers?
24: I think I have like 130,000 on
8: X. I am kicking your ass, Avita. I'm just going to put it out there. I've got 585,000. So we're let's follow each other and share stuff.
24: All right.
8: I saw your sister Paloma in some video that for some reason CNN thought was proving a point. Look how smart this young woman is telling her father the way it is. But it seemed to be a nice discussion between your dad, and I'm guessing you probably had these discussions too, and your sister. And your sister was saying, yes, I'm conservative. Yes, I have these beliefs. Shouldn't I go and be exposed to the other side? Was that sort of your decision when you went to college as well? Let me go and be exposed to the other side. And again, maybe I can affect some change on campus, which clearly you did. Was the same sort of thing going on in your head?
24: No, I didn't go to college to be a culture warrior or like a beacon of conservatism.
8: They forced that on you though, didn't they? They forced it.
24: Yeah, it kind of fell onto me, but I didn't intend to do that. But I think the reason my dad had that conversation with Paloma is because of the traumatic experience that I had. You know, my parents,
8: gotcha,
24: after what happened to me said, you know, we don't want to pay for schools that are going to, you know, essentially indoctrinate my children. And we know are contrary to our own values, schools that hate us. And so they wanted to have a sincere conversation about, is this education worth paying for? And that's ultimately the kind of back and forth that they had. And Paloma did get waitlisted at Harvard, and she got into a lot of other really good schools, including UChicago, which she ultimately decided to go to. It's just my alma mater.
8: Well, you guys grew up in a house where obviously the conservative values are ingrained. You, now that you're an adult, you could have said, yes, I grew up that way, but I don't agree with that. I'm going to go this way. You didn't. You decided, you know what? That's a pretty good upbringing. And they were right in what it is that I learned. And then I'll expand, you know, my family with the same sort of value system. So that's great. You guys going to college like that, and I would think that my children, I've got 5 daughters, I would think that they would go to college in the same sort of thing. I know how I grew up. The values make sense to me. Whatever they try to push on me, I'll learn about it, and I'll get that side of it, but it's not going to change me. Unfortunately, everybody isn't raised by your parents. Everybody isn't raised by my wife and me. So some children, when they go to college, are very, very sponge-like, and they're going to be hit at 17, 18, 19 years old with all of this stuff about how wrong your upbringing is, about how your parents have been wrong the entire time, that Trump is a fascist and so on. What advice do you have for people that are in the same position that you and your family have been in when you go to a college and then you get bombarded with this lefty stuff? Because it does affect a lot of people. You know this. You probably saw that. How do you stop that from changing who they are as a person? If there's any advice you can give, what would that be?
24: Well, the conclusion that my parents came to, and I think it's the correct one, is to personally assess your child. Does this, and not every kid from the same family is the same. Does my child specifically have the character and the conviction to withstand what they are going to be bombarded with when they get right to one of the elite schools? And some kids can handle it and some kids can't. And it really is up to a parent to know their kid and know if they're able to handle that. And if you can send your kid to a school like Harvard or UChicago, and you think they can handle it, that's actually a really net positive on our culture. You know, a lot of people say they want to opt out of Harvard, opt out of Stanford or of Dartmouth or whatever. I say we need to take those schools back for the same reason that I don't want to cede our government, and I don't want to cede our media to the left. I don't want to cede our elite institutions to the left as well. I want to take those schools back. That starts with sending good students there, but also I think using the power of the federal purse to pressure them to do what's right. If you're going to have fake fields of study inspired by Marxism, like post-colonial studies and critical race theory and fat studies and queer studies, then you aren't entitled to federal money.
8: That entire interview with Avita Duffy Alfonso, that's her full name, will be on my program tomorrow for a Free Speech Friday there. Also, we'll have it up on YouTube in the next coming days. Go to joepags.com/YouTube, joepags.com/YouTube. I've saved a little bit of time to do some calls after the break. 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Joe Pags in for Hannity, back after this.
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11: Ousted Venezuelan President Nicolas Maduro says he has immunity from prosecution in the U.S. because he's the head of a sovereign country. Maduro was detained by the U.S. military back in January during a raid on Caracas and has been held in a federal jail on drug trafficking charges. The FBI is investigating a data breach that may have exposed millions of U.S. driver's licenses. On Wednesday, the Bureau said it was looking into a new report about a site on the dark web that is selling digital scans of millions of driver's licenses from people in the U.S. and Canada. President Trump is warning oil executives to bring down gas prices as Americans continue to pay more at the pump. Trump says he warned retailers about price gouging during a meeting earlier this week.
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8: 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It's that simple. I do a show. I'm syndicated around the country as well. 170 stations emanating from San Antonio. Look it up in your listings and go find us if you like what we were laying down. I wanted to make sure that we had a little bit of time at the end here because John has been holding on for a long time. And John, I don't have a ton of time, but you're in Kansas. You've got some comments on Lindsey Clancy. A lot happened in that case today. Got about a minute for you.
12: Okay, thank you very much, Joe. Thanks for taking my call.
8: You bet.
12: My question is this. Did she go back to work? Was she in the medical field and back at work during this time period? Because if she's a nurse, then obviously there has to be some competency there to do her job. And if that's the case, I got a feeling that they ought to attack that.
8: John, I appreciate the call out of Kansas. Thanks for waiting so long. Linda, do you know she was still an active working nurse, was she not?
13: She was. She was a labor and delivery nurse. And I don't know if she whittled down her hours, but I do know that she was a working nurse. So competency would have to be there in order for her to be able to do such a job, I would think.
8: Those who missed any of it earlier, you had a big dust up in the courtroom. You had a note that was passed to the judge from the jury. The jury's still deadlocked. They are not. They're not going to call a mistrial. This judge appears as though he wants a solution to this case. And I think all of humanity wants a solution to this case. They should have sequestered this jury from day one. You should not have access from these pink shirt wearing idiots going and bothering jurors as they come out. We now understand there's one juror that's the holdout. We don't know with the holdout which way, either not guilty or guilty. We don't know. And we're not going to know. They sent the jury home for today. Hopefully they'll get back at it tomorrow and maybe come to a conclusion. Because at the end of the day, you've got three dead kids. And if she somehow gets off on this, then there will be no justice for those children. We need to get some sort of a resolution. And I'm stunned, startled, and dismayed that so many people are somehow on her side. You can be on her side and feel for her as a human being. But to be on her side and act like, well, it's okay that she killed her three kids because of this medication or this psychosis, doesn't make sense. Got to get out of here. Sean, thank you very much. Come back, and you'll hear Sean again very soon. Linda, thank you for taking the time and having me on. Ethan, thank you. Sam, thanks. We'll see you later. Take care.
10: 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Fees are rising, availability is disappearing, and every year that timeshare feels less like a vacation and more like a bill that you can't escape. Now, that's exactly why we endorse wholeheartedly our friends at Lone Star Transfer. And listen carefully. 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Look, I've known the owners of Lone Star Transfer for over a decade. They are good, honest, truthful people. They will tell you the truth, and they even guarantee results. Anyway, go to their website, LoneStarTransfer.com, or call 833-594-0075. On this 25th anniversary year of 9/11, our friends at the Tunnel to Towers Foundation honor the heroes like New York City Police Department Detective Eric Michael Calleja. Calleja dreamed of being a police officer and fulfilled that dream by joining the NYPD in 1994. Now, he worked his way up to the rank of detective, and he answered the call after September 11th, serving at Ground Zero in the many months that followed. In 2022, sadly, he was diagnosed with multiple cancers tied to his heroic service. 5 months later, he sadly passed away. He is survived by his wife, Marilyn, and his two children. Because in the Tunnel to Towers Foundation, they were able to pay off the mortgage on the family home through their Fallen First Responder Home Program. 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
7: 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Orlando's news, weather, and traffic starts now.
11: I'm Laurel Lee. Our top story: Florida is experiencing a sharp surge in cases of dengue fever due to our hot subtropical environment and international travel patterns. FIU infectious disease expert Dr. Eileen Marty says two types of mosquitoes transmit dengue fever in Florida, and they're easy to spot.
15: Fairly easy to recognize because they have black and white legs, right? That's sort of the easiest way to think about them. Don't let mosquitoes with black and white legs bite you.
11: Florida has more than 40 locally acquired dengue fever cases this year, with 7 cases in Miami-Dade County and multiple counties under active mosquito-borne illness alerts. Health officials urge residents to prevent transmission by eliminating standing water around homes and using EPA-approved insect repellent containing DEET. A jury in Florida recommends a death sentence for a man who killed both his girlfriend and her unborn baby by shooting the pregnant mother.
16: A jury in Tampa had already convicted Billy Adams of killing both his girlfriend, Alana Sims, and her unborn child, and now that jury is recommending he be put to death. The prosecutor made the case.
17: It was a cold, calculated, premeditated murder of her mother, knowing that she was pregnant with baby girl Sims.
16: Adams believed the unborn baby was his, and prosecutors say he wanted to be rid of them so he could continue a different relationship. The child was not Adams. In Miami, Evan Brown, Fox News.
11: The FBI is investigating a data breach that may have exposed millions of U.S. driver's licenses.
18: On Wednesday, the Bureau said it was looking into a new report about a site on the dark web that's selling digital scans of millions of driver's licenses from people in the U.S. and Canada. It said it couldn't comment on the report due to the ongoing nature of the investigation. The independent journalist who wrote the report says he was alerted to the site after it was advertised on a Russian cybercrime forum, with his own driver's license being offered as a free sample. I'm Tammy Trujillo.
11: Actor Tim Curry's death certificate shows he died of coronary artery disease. Mark Mayfield has details.
25: The news site People obtained documents from the Los Angeles County Department of Public Health that reveal a history of stroke and kidney cancer were among the contributing factors. However, those ailments didn't result in the underlying cause of death. The actor, who had roles in the Rocky Horror Picture Show and Clue, died August the 25th at his home at the age of 80. I'm Mark Mayfield.
11: WDBO Pays Your Bills is back. 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
0: 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Altamont Springs Mall at Malibu.